0: Centennium for Southern Will in Northwest Kane Counties at 7 o'clock.
1: From ABC News, I'm Michelle Franzen. President Trump calling off planned military strikes against Iran, saying there is an agreement on the final points at the White House. The president was asked when the deal might be finalized.
2: It'll be soon. Maybe this weekend.
3: And has the Supreme Leader approved this deal, sir?
2: I understand the answer is yes.
1: Iran has not responded to the announcement. President Trump has a new nominee for Director of National Intelligence. Jay Clayton, the current U.S. attorney and former head of the Securities and Exchange Commission, still faces confirmation hearings. His pick for acting DNI director Bill Pulte faced intense pushback and led to a standoff in Congress over the renewal of a foreign intel powers. ABC's Jay O'Brien has more.
4: Bill Pulte earned Trump's favor when he was and still is the director of a federal housing agency, and he used his perch there to push for mortgage fraud investigations into some of Trump's political opponents. All of that to say that left a very bad taste, as you would imagine, in the mouths of Democrats, who have said if Bill Pulte, a true Trump loyalist here, is in any way close to the nation's intelligence apparatus, they're going to be a no on this critical spy law.
1: The man charged with killing former Minnesota House Speaker Melissa Hortman and her husband last June changed his plea to guilty in federal court today, admitting to the attacks. Vance Bolter also shot and injured Democratic State Senator John Hoffman and his wife. ABC's Armando Garcia has more.
5: The Hoffmans survived the attack. They were actually in court today and released this statement, saying in part, while the legal process may provide accountability, true healing requires something more from all of us. Now, Belter faces two consecutive life sentences, an additional 40 years in federal prison. He's still facing state charges, but he's pleaded not guilty.
1: World Cup fever building after Mexico's first match today, winning over South Africa. Tomorrow night, the U.S. hosts Paraguay in Los Angeles. 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
0: And the time now is 7:03 on Thursday, June 11, 2026. Good evening. I am Glenn Marshall, and we are looking at some dark skies, really cloudy. It's about 79 degrees here in Chicago. Keep in mind, there's a tornado watch until 9 o'clock tonight and flood watches until 11 p.m. In fact, we are getting ready to talk about that, another round of severe storms that is happening here in the Chicagoland area. And here with more on the system is AccuWeather Senior Meteorologist Brian Thompson.
11: Yeah, Glenn, watching these thunderstorms that continue to move through this evening, there's kind of a few clusters of storms moving through right now. We'll start in the southern suburbs, where there is a tornado warning in effect until 7:30. This is for south-central parts of Will County and the north-central part of Kankakee County. The possible tornado is just north, several miles north of Kankakee, about ready to cross over Interstate 57. And farther north into eastern part of Will County, we have a severe thunderstorm warning until 7:30. Potential for some damaging wind gusts, some very heavy rain, maybe even some hail with that cell. Farther north, we have some showers and storms, southern parts of Cook County. No warning out for that, but again, some heavier rainfall. And then there's the more sizable line of storms through the far northern and western suburbs. We have severe thunderstorm warnings.

0: for DeKalb County, another warning for Lake, McHenry, northern parts of Kane County until 7:15. And there's now flash flood warnings also in effect for Lake and McHenry counties until 10 this evening, as we've been seeing some very persistent heavy rain. Some places could pick up 2 to 3 inches of rain in a very short period of time. So these storms will continue to move through over the next couple of hours. I think as we get closer to 9 o'clock, things are going to wind down. That's when the tornado watch is in effect. And we will see the storms clear out, and eventually will start to clear out as we head into the overnight hours. 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
1: Thanks a lot, Brian. We're going to look at that AccuWeather 5-day forecast at 7:15, but at 7:05 right now, advocates for disabled people are going to federal court to challenge Illinois' new law giving terminally ill people the ability to end their lives with a doctor's help. WBBM political editor Jeff Buckles has the details.
2: This lawsuit challenges what's known as Deb's Law. Governor Pritzker signed it back in December. It's been filed on behalf of two Illinois women who say they're concerned the law removes protections provided by the Americans with Disabilities Act. The law requires two doctors to sign off on a diagnosis that a terminally ill person has fewer than 6 months to live and therefore can have access to a lethal dose of drugs. The lawsuit claims Deb's Law removes a doctor's primary objective to do no harm and will increase pressure on patients to make sure their doctors aren't trying to pressure them into agreeing to prematurely end their lives. Illinois' law is set to take effect in September. 12 other states and the District of Columbia already allow the practice. Jeff Buckles, News Radio 105.9 WBBM.
1: Late this afternoon, advocates for Deb's Law issued a statement saying in part that the kinds of abuses suggested in the lawsuit have, quoting now, simply not happened. We've asked the governor's office for a response. And at 7:06, the man Chicago Mayor Brandon Johnson has picked to lead the city's Commission on Human Relations says this week's burning of a wooden cross in Grant Park is a hate incident that needs to be addressed. Chicago police say they've made no arrest in Tuesday's incident, which witnesses say happened in the middle of the afternoon in the south end of the park. Kenneth Gunn told Alderman during his city council confirmation hearing that the burning doesn't yet meet the legal definition of a hate crime.
3: We have an act, but we do not know who the victim was. Nevertheless, if the police department and the state attorney decide to make it a hate crime later, that's fine. For us, it's still a community. It's a hate incident that we have to address with the community.
1: Police have released images of someone they want to talk about the incident with. We've posted those images online at WBBMNewsRadio.com. And the Civilian Office of Police Accountability is sharing more details about a recent shooting in the southwest suburbs.
4: A Chicago police officer was assisting ATF agents for an operation in Country Club Hills Tuesday when several people approached the car the agents were in and attempted to rob them. COPA says one of the agents in the car opened fire, hitting one of the suspects. After a chase, the CPD officer then fired his weapon, striking another suspect. Both suspects were hospitalized, and an officer was taken to a hospital for observation. Following the shooting, COPA says multiple guns were recovered from the scene. Haley Hansen, News Radio 105.9 WBBM.
1: And at 7:08, traffic and weather together on the 8th. We have a crash on the Eisenhower. Here to explain is Susan Berkus.
5: Update on the crash on the outbound side of the Eisenhower right near North Avenue. We've got a crash with lane blockage there. So you're at 13 minutes out to Mannheim, 36 back out to I-90. On the inbound side, you're heavy between 25th and Harlem, 46 in from the Jane Addams, 28 in from Mannheim. Also, Metro Union Pacific North Line trains are stopped near Zion due to weather-related conditions. In Libertyville, Route 176 is heavy just west of Butterfield Road. That's due to a downed tree. Traffic is getting by, but expect some extra time there. Inbound side of the Kennedy, you're heavy between Lawrence as you pass the Wintrust Mural near North Avenue all the way to Ogden, 38 minutes in from O'Hare, 30 minutes in from the Edens Junction. Outbound, you're tight approaching the Ohio Street Feeder, 11 to Montrose, 17 on out to O'Hare. On Stevenson, inbound side, you're heavy approaching Kedzie, 33 from 355, 25 in from the Tri-State, 12 in from Cicero. Dan Ryan, inbound side, we had an earlier crash right near 59th Street. And you're slow between Canal Port and the Jane Byrne Interchange, 18 minutes on both your inbound and outbound Dan Ryan trip. Bishop Ford slows outbound through the construction zone between 130th and 159th Street. That's a 27-minute trip. DuSable Lakeshore Drive slows either direction right around Chicago Avenue. Tri-State northbound side, you're slow near 95th. It's still a medical emergency in the left lane. Slow Route 120 to past Route 173 due to the rain. Southbound side of the Tri-State between the Waukegan Toll Plaza to just before Milwaukee. A crash in the right lane there. Heavy I-80 to past Halstead as well. From the Metro Traffic Center, next report at 718 on News Radio 105.9 WBBM.
1: Thanks a lot, Susan. And keep in mind, there is a tornado warning that remains in effect until 645. That actually just ended in the northwestern Lewiston and southeastern Grundy and west central Kankakee counties as well. But a severe thunderstorm warning for Will County, that's going to go on until 730. A severe thunderstorm warning remains in effect for Racine and Kenosha counties. Flood watch in effect until 11 p.m. and a tornado watch until 9 tonight. The time now is 7:10.
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1: Chicago police are working to track down a burglar who made off with someone's dog. They say the dog was stolen around noon yesterday from a parked car at a Target on Peterson in West Ridge. The owner of the Chihuahua Beagle Mix is offering a $1,000 cash reward for information leading to the dog's return. And the CTA says its buses are getting more crowded, and that's a good thing.
8: Our bus ridership is 90% of our pre-COVID levels.
9: Chicago Transit Authority Acting President Nora Learson spoke at this week's Chicago Transit Board meeting.
8: So I'm going to say that again. On our bus side, we're running 90% of the ridership that we did pre-COVID. And that's a really exciting milestone coming from our employees, coming from our security efforts, and our investments in our system in service.
9: The CTA says four more bus routes are slated to be added this year, with later night and more weekend service as well. And the CTA says crime has been dropping, particularly on the often troubled Red Line train route.
8: Violent crime on the Red Line is in fact down 77%.
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1: 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Here's meteorologist.

0: Brian Thompson.
1: Yeah, Glenn, we are watching these thunderstorms that continue to move across the area. There is a new tornado warning that's been issued in central parts of Lake County. This is northwest Indiana. This is for a potentially developing tornado near St. John. This is moving off toward the northeast about 25 miles per hour. So, again, a tornado warning central and really through northeastern parts of Lake County in northwest Indiana that's in effect until 8 o'clock, again, for a potential tornado near St. John. If that continues to move to the northeast, takes it on a path toward Ross, maybe eventually toward New Chicago. So we'll continue to watch that closely. The tornado warning that was in effect in parts of Kankakee and Will counties has been canceled. There's still a severe thunderstorm warning in eastern parts of Will County until 7:30. Still some pretty heavy storms moving through Crete, moving through Beecher as well, as that's continuing to slide on off toward the east. We have some showers throughout Cook County. It's pretty quiet through most of Cook County right now. North of Chicago through Lake and McHenry counties, we still have some heavy rain. The severe thunderstorm warning has just expired, and we do have a severe thunderstorm warning that covers Kane and DeKalb counties. That's in effect until 8 o'clock for the potential for some winds gusting over 60 miles per hour. That's kind of the back edge of the storms out toward DeKalb County. Once that moves through, I think we'll be improving here later tonight. Tornado watch until 9 this evening, a flood watch until 11. There is a flash flood warning for Lake and McHenry counties, as some places have picked up quite a bit of rain. So again, destructive wind gusts, the main concern with these storms. There could be some tornadoes, large hail and flash flooding. Then a low of 60 late tonight as it clears out. Mostly sunny, low humidity. A nicer day tomorrow, high 82. Warmer Saturday, a high of 87, and then highs back in the 70s Sunday and Monday. 76 at O'Hare right now, 78 at Midway, 76 in Bensenville, 75 at the lakefront, going down to 60. I'm AccuWeather meteorologist Brian Thompson.
0: Thanks a lot, Brian. And at 7:16, it's time to take a look at sports. Here's Mike Esposito.
2: The Cubs stayed over 500 by beating the Rockies on Thursday afternoon, 9-3 the final. They avoid the sweep thanks to a lot of home run hitting and the pitching of Edward Cabrera. Cabrera, 5 1/3 innings, 2 earned runs, 5 strikeouts. He gets the victory. For the home run balls, it was Carson Kelly, Alex Bregman, and a grand slam for Seiya Suzuki. So the Cubs 35-34, and they start a series Friday evening in San Francisco. Football, another day of workouts in Lake Forest for the Bears and their mandatory minicamp. Optimism abounds for year two of the Ben Johnson offense, despite the departures of veterans like DJ Moore.
3: Well, it opens opportunities for other guys, too. I think we have a number of players on this team that are listened to and their voices are well-respected. And then we have a bunch of them that are just simply leaders by example. And so I feel like we'll fill that void, and those guys will come to life. We'll kind of get a feel over the course of camp who those guys are. Of course, we'll vote for captains. Our players will. And that sheds a lot of light on who they respect as well. So I think it'll take care of itself.
2: At the World Cup, Mexico a 2-0 winner over South Africa. NBA Finals resume Saturday, Game 5, and the Spurs have to win after the furious come-from-behind win for the Knicks on Wednesday evening. New York leads the series 3-1. The Bulls head coaching search down to 4 finalists, Micah Nori from Minnesota, Tiago Splitter of Portland, Ryan Schmidt from Atlanta, and Wes Unsell Jr., who's been on the Bulls staff the past few seasons. I'm Mike Esposito from 104.3 The Score on News Radio 105.9 WBBM.
0: At 7:18, let's get a look at the roads. Here's Susan Burkett.
4: We have some weather-related issues in Algonquin. Route 31 is blocked just north of Main Street. This is due to an injury crash. You can use Cary Road instead. Also, Metra's UP North trains are stopped near Zion due to weather-related conditions. Also, in suburban Libertyville, Route 176 is heavy just west of Butterfield Road. That is due to a downed tree, so allow extra time there. And also, it's sloppy on the tri-state northbound side. You're slow around 95th Street. There was an earlier medical emergency. That one is clear. On the southbound side, you're heavy between Grand and Milwaukee. There's a crash in the right lane. You're also slow onto 8094. On the Kennedy, you're slow between the Edens Junction and Ogden 33 in from the big airport, 27 in from the Junction 11 to Montrose, 17 back out to O'Hare. On the Eisenhower inbound side, heavy 17th to Harlem, 45 in from I-90, 27 in from Mannheim. Earlier crash on the outbound Dan Ryan near North Avenue. That one's off to the side, so you're at 13 minutes to Mannheim, 36 back out to the Jane Addams. The Stevenson slows on your inbound side near Pulaski. Dan Ryan slow into and out of the Jane Byrne interchange, 17 minutes apiece there. From the Metro Traffic Center, next report at 728 on News Radio 105.9 WBBM.
0: Thanks a lot, Susan. And the National Weather Service in Chicago has issued a severe thunderstorm warning that's in effect until 7:15. Well, that's done now. And additionally, there is a flood watch that's in effect until 11 p.m. and a tornado watch that's in effect until 9 tonight. The time now is 7:20. Our top story this hour, severe weather is making its way through Chicagoland. We'll have much more on this story coming up and what to expect by 7:31. But right now, here's your Healthy Minute.
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0: Organizers in far north suburban Waukegan are gearing up for the inaugural Little Fort Environmental Film Festival that takes place on June 20th and 21st. 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
0: 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Here is Tom Busby.
2: El Nino is coming back this year. Forecasters at the U.S. Climate Prediction Center say the return of El Nino, that weather phenomenon, could cut trillions of dollars from the global economy, with punishing heat waves, severe droughts, and devastating rain. Prices on foods made with sugar or cocoa, the two crops most at risk from El Nino droughts, could jump as high as 8.5% more this year. On Wall Street today, a massive rally. That's after President Trump canceled planned military attacks on Iran for later tonight, saying that negotiators have nearly completed a deal to end the hostilities and reopen that critical Strait of Hormuz to oil tankers and other ships. With that, oil fell to around $87 a barrel and moved even lower in late trading. And on Wall Street, huge gains. All the major averages up between 1.75% and 2.5%. The Dow up 930 points. The Nasdaq up 640. The S&P adding 127.
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0: And keep in mind, the National Weather Service in Chicago has issued a tornado warning for southeast Will County and northeastern Illinois, southern California, southern Lake County in northwestern Indiana and Kane County in northeastern Illinois until 8 p.m. tonight. Additionally, there's a flood watch in effect until 11 tonight and a tornado watch in effect until 9 tonight at 7:25.
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0: 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Here's Susan Berkus.
17: We've got weather-related issues, and Fox Lake Grand is blocked east of U.S. 12. This is due to flooding. You can use Oak Street instead. In suburban Algonquin, Route 31 is blocked north of Main Street. This is due to a crash with injuries. You can use Cary Road instead. Metro UP North trains are stopped near Zion due to weather-related conditions. That's been out there for a while. And in Libertyville, Route 176 is heavy west of Butterfield Road. That's due to a downed tree. You can still get through, but allow extra time. Some extra time on the Kennedy as well. Heavy Edison to Ogden, 30 minutes in from O'Hare, 24 from the Edens Junction. Outbound, you slow out of the Jane Byrne Interchange, 11 minutes to Montrose, 17 back out to O'Hare. Inbound Eisenhower, heavy 17th to Harlem, 43 in from I-90, 25 in from Mannheim. Outbound a little bit tight as you exit the Jane Byrne Interchange area. Stevenson, inbound side, central to Pulaski, you break 27 minutes in from 355, 19 in from the Tri-State, 10 in from Cicero. On your Dan Ryan, slow Cermak to the Jane Byrne Interchange. Same deal on the outbound side, you're slow passing Roosevelt Road, 15 minutes apiece in and out of 95th Street. Outbound Bishop Ford, it's a construction zone outbound between 130th and 159th Streets. This is long-term road work. You're down to two left lanes there. Just stop at Lakeshore Drive, slows either direction right around Chicago Avenue. Southbound side of the Tri-State, you're slow near Milwaukee, yet the earlier crash there is clear. Also, you're rainy conditions, 8094 I-65 Indiana Toll Road slowing you down there. Use extra caution with the rain. From the Metro Traffic Center, next report at 738 on News Radio 105.9 WBBM.
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0: The time now is 7:30 on Thursday, June 11th, 2026. Good evening, I'm Glenn Marshall, and these are the top stories on News Radio WBBM. We're tracking strong storms moving through Chicagoland, and we'll get a latest from the AccuWeather team.
19: Republicans in Springfield take a swing at a mega projects bill aimed at keeping the Bears in Illinois.
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0: Chicago receives more than $22 million in federal funds to replace lead water pipes. Plus, President Trump says he's backing off on a planned strike against Iran, citing a potential peace deal. WBBM Sports, the Cubs beat the Colorado Rockies while the White Sox game is dealing with rain delays. AccuWeather's letting us know that there is a tornado watch until 9 tonight and flood watches until 11 p.m. And actually, we're going to go ahead on and get over to AccuWeather right now because they're tracking potentially dangerous weather that's making its way through Chicagoland. And here with more is meteorologist Brian Thompson.
1: Hey, Glenn, watching some storms right now, especially in northwest Indiana. This is where the most dangerous storms are. We have a very dangerous storm northern parts of Lake County in northwest Indiana. There's a tornado warning in effect until 8 o'clock. Looking at the radar, there's a pretty strong rotation signal between Ross and Merrillville, and this is making its way off to the north and east. So toward New Chicago, Hobart as well, get into a lowest level of your home, a interior room away from windows if possible, and certainly avoid travel in that area as well. We also have another tornado warning in the southern part of Lake County, northwest Indiana. This is a storm that's coming over from Will County around the Beecher area, just about to cross over into Indiana, and that's heading, looks like, toward, it's been heading towards Cedar Park, the way it looks right now, as that continues to make its way off Cedar Lake, off to the east-northeast there. Elsewhere across the area, we don't have any other tornado warnings right now, but we do have some severe thunderstorm warnings in some of the western suburbs through Kane, eastern parts of DeKalb County, and we have some storms moving through DuPage County. No warnings out for those, and still some rain and the potential for some flooding. There are some flash flood warnings in effect for Boone, McHenry, and Lake counties as well. Those are in effect until about the 10 o'clock hour tonight, so we're going to continue to see these showers and storms potentially producing destructive wind gusts, flash flooding, large hail, even a tornado. Again, we do have that tornado warning. Northeastern parts of Lake County, northwest Indiana, again, a pretty strong signal of rotation between Ross and Merrillville. Brian Thompson, News Radio, 105.9 WBBM.
0: Thanks a lot, Brian. The time now is 7:33, and a leading Republican state lawmaker from the Chicago suburbs says his idea for keeping the Bears in Illinois is almost ready to be put in play. This story is coming from WBBM political editor Jeff Buckles.
19: St. Charles State House Republican Dan Ugasti says he thought for sure the legislature would approve an incentive package for a Bears stadium in Arlington Heights during the spring session.
20: I didn't ever think we'd get to the point we did where we adjourned with no agreement on a bill whatsoever.
19: So as Democratic leaders in the governor's office try to convince the Bears to turn away from Indiana, Ugasti's working on his own version of a mega projects bill.
20: We need to spur economic development in the state of Illinois.
19: It would let developers negotiate long-term property tax deals with local authorities, like the one that passed the House back in March. But it would also make it more challenging for those local authorities to raise property taxes or sell bonds. Ugasti says that will provide needed property tax relief.
20: The property tax relief piece for me is crucial.
19: He calls it a win-win, but he hasn't run it by the Democrats who control the House and the Senate, so it's not clear if it'll even get off the bench. Jeff Buckles, News Radio 105.9, WBBM.
0: Chicago's slow pace of replacing lead services lines is getting a boost from the nation's capital.
21: U.S. Senators Tammy Duckworth and Dick Durbin announced $22 million will go to the Chicago Department of Water Management to replace about 650 lead service lines in the Austin neighborhood. The city has the most known lead service lines in the country, 412,000, and has removed only 8,000 so far. The Natural Resources Defense Council estimates it'll take 50 years to replace all of them. Durbin says lead in drinking water at any level is a threat to public health, particularly in children. With this investment, he says, Chicago can continue the critical work of making sure residents have access to clean water. Nancy Hardy, News Radio 105.9, WBBM.
0: And a temporary shelter in place at the Pentagon has been lifted following concerns over air quality. ABC's Alex Prescia has the latest.
3: So we just heard from the chief Pentagon spokesperson, equated this to essentially a false alarm. He said that those monitoring systems that went off, subsequent testing confirmed that no hazard exists and that normal operations have resumed here at the Pentagon.
0: Now, two sources confirmed that some floors were evacuated while others were told to shelter in place. The time now is 7:35.
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0: And thank you to our listeners for the following gas prices. In Franklin Park, the S&K on Mannheim in Montana is selling gas for $3.85 per gallon, while in Villa Park, the Citgo on St. Charles Road in Westmore Myers has gas for $3.87 per gallon. If you see a great price, please give us a call at 312-409-GAS. That's 312-409-4277. And we are approaching 7:38. Traffic and weather together on the 8th. And here is Susan Burkett.
24: We've got rainy conditions in northwest Indiana, making it slow going on 80, 94 and I-65. In particular, also in Fox Lake, Grand is blocked just east of US 12. That's due to flooding. Use Oak Street as an alternate. In suburban Algonquin, Route 31 is blocked north of Main Street due to a crash with injuries. You can use Cary Road instead. Metro UP North trains are stopped still near Zion, and this is due to weather-related conditions. Also in suburban Libertyville, Route 176 is heavy just west of Butterfield Road. This is due to a downed tree. On the Kennedy, you're tight Kimball to Ogden, 28 minutes in from O'Hare, 22 from the Edens Junction, outbound brakes between Randolph and the Ohio Street Feeder, 11 to Montrose, 17 back out to O'Hare. Eisenhower inbound side, heavy 17th to Harlem, 41 in from I-90, 23 in from Mannheim. Outbound a couple minutes behind, 15 to Mannheim, 35 back out to the Jane Addams. Stevenson is calm down on the Dan Ryan. Inbound side, you're slow from Roosevelt Road to the Burn Interchange. 14-minute trip there. 57's okay. Outbound side of the Bishop Ford, you're slow 130th to 159th. This is long-term road work. You're down to two lanes until the end of the year. DeSava Lakeshore Drive, slow approaching Chicago Avenue. Either direction, tollways quiet for the time being. From the Metro Traffic Center, next report at 7:48 on News Radio 105.9 WBBM.
0: Thanks a lot, Susan. And here to give us an update on the weather is AccuWeather meteorologist Brian Thompson.
1: Yeah, Glenn, still watching these dangerous storms in northwest Indiana. There is a tornado warning still in effect, northeastern part of Lake County and northwest Indiana until 8 o'clock. This is a radar-confirmed tornado that's on the ground near Hobart. This is just about ready to cross over into Porter County as it moves to the north and east. There is now a tornado warning for Porter, northern parts of Porter County, until 8:30 in northwest Indiana. As this tornado continues to make its way to the north and east, it is heading toward the Portage area. So again, if you're on the path, this is just in the last 5 or 10 minutes crossed over I-65, and again, just about ready to head over into Porter County. So head to a basement, lowest level of your home if possible, an interior room away from windows, and certainly avoid any travel throughout that area between Hobart and Portage right now. Very dangerous storms. We have another tornado warning in the southern part of Lake County in North

0: Northwest Indiana as well. Elsewhere across the area, severe thunderstorm warning for Kane County. There are some storms throughout northeastern parts of Illinois right now. Most of them not severe, but certainly producing some very heavy rain. We have the tornado watch till 9, flood watch till 11. It'll clear out later tonight, then mostly sunny with lower humidity tomorrow, high 82, and a pretty nice day on Saturday. I'm Acu with the meteorologist, Brian Thompson.
1: Thanks a lot, guys. The time now is 7:40, and a Florida-based organization says a beagle rescued from a research and breeding facility is back where he belongs.
2: Omelette is one of more than 1,500 dogs rescued from Ridgeland Farms in Blue Mounds, Wisconsin. Big Dog Ranch Rescue posted to social media saying that after getting loose from his new adopters, Omelette had been killed in what appeared to be an alligator attack. But Laurie Simmons, founder, CEO, and president of the rescue, later posted an update.
3: We have some fantastic news to share. Our omelet that had escaped from the backyard of the adopter has been found safe.
2: She adds the rescue's now focusing on what matters most. Omelet is alive, safe, and surrounded by people who care. Haley Hansen, News Radio 105.9 WBBM.
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5: Flooding downpours, hail, damaging winds, even a tornado.
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1: Keith Urban says he didn't set out to record a yacht rock record, but that's exactly what happened with his new album. It's called Flow State and features 10 covers and an original track with a giant of a laid-back genre, Michael McDonald. Urban says the project started spontaneously in his Nashville studio where he recorded songs with session musicians. And the first ever official Teenage Mutant Ninja Turtles pizzeria has officially opened in Santa Monica, California. The restaurant sells New York style pizza. The chefs wear turtle themed aprons and the wait staff dresses like ninjas. It's one of three TMNT pizzerias, with the other slated to open in Mexico and Brazil later this year. We are approaching 7:46. 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
13: The Cubs offense finally came alive in Colorado. They get the 9-3 win on Thursday afternoon, avoiding the sweep at the hand of the Rockies, all thanks to the long ball. Alex Bregman, Carson Kelly, and Seiya Suzuki all went deep. For Suzuki, a grand slam in support of Edward Cabrera, who gets the victory after pitching 5 1/3 innings, giving up only 2 earned runs. Cubs with a 9-3 win. They start a series Friday evening in San Francisco. Football, mandatory minicamp now over for the Bears, who got a few weeks' worth of work up at Halas Hall. Wide receiver Roma Dunze struggled last year after an injury, but head coach Ben Johnson has no doubts about his potential top pass catcher.
18: No, that's nothing new to me. He's out there. He says he feels great. He looks good to me. We go back and forth with the coaching staff, and he looks like the same old Rome. So I think we're in good shape.
13: One other NFL note, head coach Sean Payton of the Broncos agrees to a 5-year extension with the club through 2030. Soccer at the World Cup, Mexico a 2-0 win over South Africa. NBA Finals resume Saturday in San Antonio, a must-win for the Spurs. The Knicks lead the series 3-1 after their 29-point comeback win on Wednesday night in New York. Hockey locally here, the AHL Calder Cup Finals start Friday evening at Allstate Arena as the Wolves host Toronto. I'm Mike Esposito from 104.3 The Score on News Radio 105.9 WBBM.
1: And traffic and weather together on the 8th. Here is Susan Berkus.
20: Well, let's start you out with Northwest Indiana, where they're experiencing rainy conditions. That means 80-94 westbound slow between the Indiana Toll Road and Kennedy Avenue. Eastbound side slows between Torrance and the Indiana Toll Road. On I-94 westbound side from State Road 249 in that Portage area to the Indiana Toll Road, you're on the brakes. Eastbound, you're slow between the Indiana Toll Road and State Road 49 as well. Northbound side of I-65 between US 30 and 8094, braking there. And southbound 65 between 8094 and US 30 as well. Other related issues in Fox Lake, Grand is blocked just east of US 12. This is due to flooding. You can use Oak Street instead. Suburban Algonquin Route 31 remains blocked just north of Main Street due to an injury crash. Use Cary Road instead there. And Metro UP North trains remains stopped near Zion, and that's due to weather conditions in that area. Slight delay on the inbound Edens between Diversey and Ogden. 24 minutes in from O'Hare, 18 on in from the junction. On the Dan Ryan, you're good to go between the Byrne Interchange and 95th Street. Outbound Bishop Ford, not so much. On the brakes between 130th and Dalton, you're down to 2 lanes in that area. Allow extra time. It's a 20-minute trip. Tollways are quiet. And from the Metro Traffic Center, next report at 7:58 on News Radio 105.9 WBBM.
1: Thanks a lot, Susan. And keep in mind that the National Weather Service in Chicago has issued a tornado warning for southeastern Lake County and northwestern Indiana until 8 p.m. tonight. Additionally, there is a flood watch that's in effect until 11 p.m. this evening. A tornado watch is in effect until 9 o'clock this evening as well. We'll see a low around 60 degrees tonight, but a high around 82 tomorrow and a low at 64 tomorrow. It is currently 78 degrees at Midway. O'Hare is looking at 76, and it's also 76 at the lakefront. We are approaching 7:50.
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1: The nearly $400 million Waterlink project is coming to Montgomery, Oswego, and Yorkville.
0: The groundbreaking follows an 11-year effort to bring Lake Michigan water to the growing West Suburban communities. The 30-mile pipeline, when completed, will end their reliance on a local aquifer that could be depleted by 2050, potentially affecting nearly 90,000 families. While residents are expected to see water rates roughly double, local leaders and some residents agree the investment is necessary to ensure a long-term supply of clean drinking water. The new system is scheduled to begin service in 2028. Mike Krauser, News Radio 105.9 WBBM.
1: Several sexual assault charges have been brought against French singer Patrick Bruel.
3: French singer and actor Patrick Bruel faces preliminary charges of rape, attempted rape, sexual assault, and harassment involving several women between 2008 and 2019. The 67-year-old singer, who has been in police custody since Monday, denies the allegations. Bruel appeared before four investigative judges on Wednesday, according to prosecutors. The investigation includes incidents in France, Brussels, and Switzerland. Released under strict supervision, Bruel must surrender his passport and post bail. Media reports have brought more allegations to light. Bruel, a major star since the late 1980s, has cancelled his upcoming shows in France, Canada, Switzerland, and Belgium. I'm Karen Shemas.
1: And keep in mind, the National Weather Service in Chicago has issued a tornado warning for southeastern Lake County and northwestern Indiana until 8 o'clock tonight. Additionally, there is a flood watch that's in effect until 11 tonight, and tornado watch into effect until 9 tonight. The time now is 7:51.
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1: And at 7:53, it is now time for the Bloomberg Business Minute. Here is Tom Busby.
27: Another troubling read on inflation for May, this time producer prices. That's inflation at the wholesale level. They shot up 6.5% from a year ago, mostly because of soaring energy prices. That's the fastest pace in over 3 years. But that didn't bother Wall Street today after President Trump called off his planned military strikes against Iran, saying that negotiators were this close to finalizing a deal to end the hostilities and reopen the Strait of Hormuz and get that oil flowing again. With that, Wall Street soaring higher, the Dow up 930 points, a nearly 2% gain. The Nasdaq, thanks to big gains in chip makers and other tech shares, up 640, that's a 2.5% spike. The S&P up 127, also almost 2% higher. Oil, the lowest since April, under 87 bucks a barrel. And something new from AT&T for Apple iPad users in the U.S. It's launching a day pass, giving them unlimited data for just $3 a day.
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1: And the National Weather Service in Chicago has issued a tornado warning for southeastern Lake County and northwestern Indiana until 8 o'clock tonight. Additionally, there is a flood watch in effect until 11 tonight and a tornado watch that's in effect until 9 tonight. Coming up after the break, we're going to take a look at the roads. It looks like I-65 is closed. It's pretty sure due to the weather we're dealing with. We'll hear from Susan Berkus in just a moment, but right now it's 7:54.
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0: 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I'm Dr. Harini Bhatt, host of Hidden History. 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
7: And at 7:57, we know the weather is causing some issues on the road. Here to explain is Susan Berkus.
8: We're going to start you out in northwest Indiana on I-65, particularly the northbound side. You're jammed from just before the Kankakee River area. We had some police activity, weather-related conditions in that area. Also slow spots on the northbound side of I-65 between US 30 and 8094. Southbound side of 65 between 8094 and US 30, also slow. On I-80, you're slow westbound Indiana Toll Road to 65, eastbound between Calumet and the Indiana Toll Road. Rainy conditions here, and you guessed it, rainy conditions on I-94, westbound side between State Road 49 and Chesterton to the Indiana Toll Road. Same deal on the eastbound side. Here closer to home in Algonquin, Route 31 remains blocked just north of Main Street. This is due to an injury crash. Use Cary Road instead. Metro UP North line trains remain stopped in Zion. This is due to weather conditions. Slight delay on the inbound Kennedy, 22 in from O'Hare, 16 from the Edens Junction, and a delay on the outbound side of the Bishop Ford between 130th and Dalton. You're down to two lanes until the end of the year. From the Metro Traffic Center, next report at 8:08 on News Radio 105.9 WBBM.
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7: And here's what's next on News Radio WBBM. We're monitoring dangerous weather rolling through Chicagoland. AccuWeather will join our coverage with the latest. A man accused of attacking a woman in northwest suburbs. Plus, after signaling a deal is close, President Trump called off planned strikes on Iran, saying an agreement could be signed in a matter of days. AccuWeather is letting us know that we are still dealing with a lot of issues. A tornado warning which remains in effect until 8:30 tonight for north central DuPage and northwestern Cook counties. And a tornado warning is also in effect for southeastern Ford, Newton, Benton, and Jasper counties until 8:45. Additionally, there is a flood watch in effect until 11 tonight and a tornado watch that's in effect until 9 tonight. We are approaching 8 o'clock.
9: From ABC News, I'm Dave Packer. President Trump calling off attacks on Iran, saying that he is close to a deal now and that it could be signed over the next few days.
10: Hours after threatening to hit Iran very hard and seize the country's oil industry, President Trump abruptly backing off, claiming there is now a deal to end the war.
11: We just made a great settlement of the war with Iran, and we're going to be subject to finalization of documents, which should get done over the next few days.
10: Iran and the U.S. have been trading fire for days.
9: ABC's Rachel Scott. Stocks surged and oil prices plummeted after President Trump canceled those military strikes. The Dow soaring 929 points. That erases yesterday's losses. The NASDAQ up 640 points and the S&P 500 up

0: as well. Just hours after FISA extension efforts failed in both the House and the Senate over the acting nomination of Bill Pulte for Director of National Intelligence, President Trump announced the nomination of U.S. Attorney for the Southern District of New York and former SEC Chairman Jay Clayton to take his place as Republicans try to push the FISA reauthorization forward. California Democratic Senator Adam Schiff.
1: It doesn't solve the Pulte problem, and that is there's no way I can see the extension of this 702 surveillance authority while an acting DNI, Bill Pulte, if he's allowed to go forward, has access to that data.
0: From FISA to FIFA, the World Cup is officially kicked off in Mexico City following a star-studded opening ceremony. The first match saw Mexico score a 2-0 win over South Africa. Jackie Puga and Diana Olivares came out to the Memorial Coliseum at Exposition Park for a FIFA fan event to cheer on Team Mexico.
2: We got to represent. We've always been in the World Cup, but we never made it far. So let's hope that the first game is the best game, and we go up from there.
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0: Prosecutors in Minnesota announced Vance Bolter has pleaded guilty in last year's murder of Minnesota House Speaker Melissa Hortman and her husband, avoiding the death penalty. U.S. Attorney Daniel Rosen.
7: Those that would commit political violence, those that would commit political violence at any level should take heed. The Department of Justice will seek and obtain the longest prison terms available for your crimes.
0: Bolter still faces state charges. Police in Pasadena, California say horseplay between two officers led to one officer being shot in the shoulder.
8: Two officers were allegedly playing with their guns when one went off. In newly released dash cam video, as one officer is pulling into the Pasadena Police Department garage, another officer at the back of his patrol SUV pulls out his gun and points it, seemingly jokingly, at the officer pulling in. The officer pulling in then pulls out his gun, again seemingly jokingly, but the gun fires. The bullet went through the windshield and hit the first officer in the shoulder. It happened last September, but just now has become known publicly. The chief calls it horseplay or failing to follow safety rules. The officer who was shot has recovered. The chief says the officers involved were disciplined. Alex Stone, ABC News.
0: And officials say 12 police officers were hurt in a second night of unrest in Northern Ireland. Anti-immigration protests erupted in Belfast after a stabbing attack left a man seriously injured. Dave Packer, ABC News.
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10: The time now is 8:04 on Thursday, June 11th, 2026. Good evening. I'm Glenn Marshall, and currently we're sitting underneath some wild weather here in Chicago. It's about 78 degrees here, and actually we are dealing with some tornado warnings and flood watches across the Chicagoland area. Severe weather has hit the Chicagoland area, and the National Weather Service confirms tornadoes hit Streeter and Dwight, Illinois. Numerous videos on social media show twisters landing in those communities. And with more on the storms is AccuWeather meteorologist Brian Thompson.
11: Yeah, Glenn, still watching some of these storms right now. The most dangerous storm is in northwest Indiana at the moment in southern parts of Porter County. We have a tornado warning for a radar-confirmed tornado just went through the Hebron area. That's making its way to the north and east. Will pass, looks like, just to the south of Valparaiso. So again, a tornado warning for southern parts of Porter County until 8:30. We also have a tornado warning in effect in the northwestern part of Cook County. It's around the Schaumburg area. This is also a radar-confirmed tornado, not as strong as the signature we're seeing in northwest Indiana, but still a tornado likely right around the Schaumburg area. This is going to continue to make its way to the north and east. So a tornado warning northwestern Cook County until 8:30. And a new tornado warning just popped up in the eastern part of DuPage County This is a radar-indicated tornado, a radar-indicated rotation, it looks like, close to, if not a little east of Naperville. So we're watching that storm, too, as it makes its way to the north and east. Severe thunderstorm warning also in effect for the northern part of Will County. We have some storms north of Joliet producing potentially upwards of 70-mile-per-hour winds. And there's been some flooding, flash flood warnings up through Lake and McHenry and Boone counties, although the good news is the rain's starting to wind down in a lot of those areas. So we'll continue to watch these storms. Tornado watch till 9 this evening, flood watch until 11, and then things quiet down as we head deeper into the evening, closer to midnight. 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
10: Thanks a lot, Brian. And due to the imminent storms, the Mumford & Sons concert at Wrigley Field has been delayed until 10 p.m. Unfortunately, as a result, opening acts Camp and Dylan Gossett will not appear. Additionally, a concert by Jimmy Eat World across town at Northern Lee Island has been postponed until August 20th. All tickets for that show will remain valid, and the lineup will stay the same for the rescheduled date. In the meantime, crews are still working to get electrical power back up on after yesterday's storms. As it stands, there's roughly 47,000 ComEd outages across the suburbs, and NIPSCO reports 3,200 customers in Northwest Indiana are still without power. WBBM's Terry Keschner reports from the Southwest suburbs.
12: Commonwealth Edison says more than 2,000 field crews have been working to restore power throughout the area, with more crews coming on board as more than 450,000 homes and businesses have been affected by the storms. But it's going to be a while before everyone has the lights back on. ComEd Executive Vice President and Chief Operations Officer David Perez.
13: We will continue to work day and night to make sure that we restore all our customers as soon as possible. Right now, our global estimated time of restoration for 80% of the customers that are still without power is by Saturday at 11 p.m.
12: And the Saturday night goal was made before more storms were hitting the area. Meanwhile, across Palos Heights and in many other places, neighbors have been picking up tree branches, sharing stories of the storm, and helping each other. In Southwest suburban Palos Heights, Terry Keschner, News Radio 105.9 WBBM.
10: At 8:08, traffic and weather together on the 8th, and we're dealing with some wild weather, and it's impacting the roads. Here to explain is Susan Burkis.
14: Yes, currently here we are seeing a line of storms to the west of the city that's influencing your tri-state in the Northbrook area, Route 53, the Jane Addams and the Hoffman Estates, Arlington Heights area, also I-88 eastbound and westbound in the Naperville area. Seeing delays in that area, and I-55 through Will County also seeing some slow ups due to weather. We're still seeing slow ups in the northwest side, or in northwest Indiana, I should say. On 8094, you're tight westbound between the Indiana Toll Road and I-65 eastbound between Calumet Avenue and the Indiana Toll Road. I-94, you're slow between the Chesterton area, that's State Road 49, and the Indiana Toll Road. Same deal on the eastbound side. And on I-65 northbound, you're heavy before the Kankakee River and in spots between US 30 and 8094. The southbound between 8094 and US 30. Edens, it looks okay. On the Kennedy, you're tight approaching Ogden. Otherwise, outbound, you're in the clear as you pass the Wintrust mural near North Avenue. No major issues on your Eisenhower or your Stevenson. Dan Ryan's clear. Bishop Ford, not so much. Outbound side, you're heavy between 130th and Dalton. With long-term road work, you're down to two lanes. From the Metro Traffic Center, next report at 8:18 on News Radio 105.9 WBBM.
10: Thanks a lot, Susan. And keep in mind, there is a tornado warning from the National Weather Service. It remains in effect until 8:30 for north central DuPage and northwestern Cook counties, southern Porter and north central Jasper counties, and northeastern Porter County. A tornado warning also remains in effect until 8:15 for eastern Iroquois counties. Additionally, there is a flood watch that's in effect until 11 p.m. and a tornado watch that's in effect until 9 p.m. The time now is 8:10.
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10: The time now is 8:11, and the man Chicago Mayor Brandon Johnson has picked to be the city's top civil rights investigator is talking about this week's cross burning in Grant Park. It comes as the alderman who represents the area expresses confidence that police will arrest whoever's behind it.
19: Hate and discrimination don't change a whole heck of a lot. Just the way they do it.
20: Kenneth Gunn talked about the discovery of a burning cross Tuesday afternoon at the south end of Grant Park during his confirmation hearing to be the head of the Chicago Commission on Human Relations.
19: It's a hate incident that we have to address with the community.
20: But Gunn says because it's not clear who the specific victim was, it's not technically a hate crime yet.
21: What's your thought about that?
22: Look, I understand the nuances.
20: The cross was burned in Alderman Lamont Robinson's ward.
22: But at the end of the day, we all know the history around a cross being burned.
20: Alderman Robinson says he's confident whoever's behind it will be prosecuted.
22: We need answers on why this happened.
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10: Chicago police say they've made no arrests. Now, we have posted security camera images of a person Chicago police want to talk to about the incident. 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
10: And at 8:15, it's time for the AccuWeather 5-day forecast, sponsored by Four Seasons Heating, Air Conditioning, Plumbing, Sewer, and Electric. Here's meteorologist Brian Thompson.
11: Still watching these dangerous storms, Glenn, across parts of the area. Still the confirmed tornado that's in northwest Indiana and southern parts of Porter County, just between along State Route 49 between Valparaiso and Couts. There is moving off toward the north and east. And again, tornado warning still in effect for southern parts of Porter County. As we head back into northeast Illinois, we are watching a kind of a line of some storms now coming into Cook County. There is a severe thunderstorm warning that now includes the city of Chicago, includes much of Cook County. It's in effect until 9 o'clock. Also includes the southeastern corner of Lake County in Illinois. The potential for some 70-mile-per-hour wind gusts with this line of storms as it approaches. And kind of along this line, we do have a tornado warning that's in effect for the eastern portion of DuPage County. So we're continuing to watch that. This is for the kind of the part of the line that's pretty close to Downers Grove. Nothing confirmed. That is a radar-indicated rotation, but a possible tornado in that part of the line. So again, these storms will continue to move into the Chicago area within the next half hour or so. We are starting to see some improvement in the far western suburbs through Kane, DeKalb County. Starting to see the tornado watch get canceled that far to the west. For much of the rest of the area, still a tornado watch until 9 this evening, a flood watch until 11. So these storms move out over the next couple of hours. The sky clears. We'll see a low near 60. Sunshine, finally a quiet day tomorrow. A high of 82 as the humidity drops. A high of 87 as sun gives way to clouds on Saturday. Then cooler Sunday, Monday with highs in the 70s. 71 at O'Hare right now. 77 at Midway. 72 in Downers Grove. 76 at the lakefront, going down to 60 tonight. I'm AccuWeather with the meteorologist Brian Thompson.
10: Thanks a lot, Brian. We're going to continue to monitor that as well as looking at what's going on with the power outages right now. Thousands of people in Chicago are without power and they're being affected by this situation. ComEd reports that there's still about 120,000 outages in the area. And over in northwest Indiana, only about 120,000 NIPSCO customers are still without power. Now, we are getting close to 8:18. We're going to go ahead on and hand over to Susan Berkus to give us an update on the roads right now.
14: Well, we're seeing a line of storms both north and west of the city that's impacting the Edens northbound side between Gulf Road and the Spur. Eden Spur in either direction is a slow area. Southbound Edens to Lake Avenue. On the Kennedy, you're pretty good. Eisenhower between North Avenue and St. Charles Road slows either direction with the rain. On the Stevenson, you're tight either direction between 355 and the Tri-State. Dan Ryan's clear. That's an Amber Alert. Tri-State 94 near the Edens. That's on the brakes. Jane Addams okay. Ronald Reagan's. That, too, is okay for the time being. Veterans Memorial Tollway, 355 to 88. You're slow. Route 53, slow in the Algonquin area. And you're also still have residual delays in northwest Indiana on 8094, I-65, and your Indiana Toll Road. From the Metro Traffic Center, next report at 828 on News Radio 105.9 WBBM.
10: Thank you so much, Susan. And just keep in mind that we are dealing with a tornado warning from the National Weather Service. It remains in effect until 9 p.m. for north central DuPage and northwestern Cook, north central Jasper, and Newton counties. Additionally, there is a flood watch that's in effect until 11 p.m. this evening and a tornado watch that's in effect until 9 this evening. Now, keep in mind, thousands of people in Chicago are being affected by power outages as this storm comes through. ComEd is reporting 120,000 outages in the area and over in northwest Indiana, about 120,000 as well, with NIPSCO customers still without power. Now, we are going to dip down to a low today of 60 degrees, and tomorrow we'll see a high of 82 degrees once we get through these storms. And tomorrow night it'll be a low of 64 degrees as expected. It's currently 76 degrees at O'Hare, 78 at Midway. Lansing seeing 77 degrees, and the lakefront is seeing 68 degrees, and we are approaching 820. Well, not yet, 8:20. And our top story this hour, Chicago Alderman wants answers after a cross was burned in Grant Park. This happened in Chicago. We'll have much more on this story, plus the latest with weather coming up at 8:31. But right now, a longtime Chicago soccer bar in West Chicago, West Town, is getting ready to host excited soccer fans on the opening day of the World Cup.
1: When we stopped by Cleo's Bar in West Town for the last World Cup in 2022, fans said it was the place to be for watch parties in Chicago.
2: You just ride the momentum. It's like being at the game. without being there, actually.
1: Managing partner Scott Florsheimer says the bar has built up a pretty good reputation among Chicago soccer fans, and it mostly comes down to the experience the bar provides, especially during the World Cup.
3: We have a lot of staff meetings. 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We design new food menus. And the biggest thing is we hire extra staff to make sure we can give people the experience they want.
1: Cleo's opened nearly 17 years ago, so it has a few World Cups under its belt at this point. But Florsheimer says a summer World Cup is particularly exciting because it means fans can enjoy the bar's large patio.
3: We hold about 100 people inside and about 150 people outside in our beer garden. So to have the experience to be outside or inside, there's nothing like it.
1: He says ultimately he wants people to have the best viewing experience possible at Cleo's.
3: The dedication to creating such a strong experience for the soccer clientele that we're most proud of, that I believe we hands down deliver the best in the city.
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21: History made on Wall Street today with the biggest initial public stock offering ever. After pricing 550 million shares at just $135 a piece, SpaceX, that's the Elon Musk-owned rocket ship, satellite, and AI company, raised $75 billion from investors. Trading debuts tomorrow. Elsewhere on Wall Street, a huge rally today after President Trump called off plans to bomb Iran, saying the final touches are being made on a peace deal. Now, after the closing bell, the semi-official Fars news agency in Iran reported that leaders have not approved any memorandum of understanding. Earlier, though, Wall Street soared on that news. The Dow up 930 points, almost 2% higher. The NASDAQ, with big gains in chip makers and other tech stocks, up 640. That's a 2.5% jump. The S&P up 127. And with hopes that the Strait of Hormuz will reopen again soon, oil at a two-month low, it's around $86 a barrel.
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10: And we're going to check in on the roads and the weather. Keep in mind there's tornado warnings for Cook County, DuPage County, Newton, and Jasper counties as well. And additionally, there's a flood watch that's in effect until 11 tonight, and a tornado watch in effect until 9 tonight. We're going to talk more about this in a little bit. The time now is 8:25.
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10: 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Here's Susan Berkus.
14: Well, you heard the emergency alerts going off during the last traffic report, and Glenn's told us about multiple tornado warnings in effect, so it's a great night to be off the area roadways. As we see this rain and storm activity move through the area, we are seeing delays on both sides of the Edens. We are seeing rain-related delays on both sides of the Kennedy and the Eisenhower. Also on your inbound and outbound Stevenson, rain moving through there. We can see, in fact, lightning moving through our area downtown right near where we broadcast. On the Dan Ryan, you're also seeing delays, particularly between the Skyway and 95th Street. Either direction, you're clear on 57 and the Bishop Ford. Northwest Indiana has cleared out nicely as well, but we are seeing stoppages on Burlington North Santa Fe train lines. UP Northwest trains are stopped, and UP North trains are running with delays. From the Metro Traffic Center, next report at 8:38 on News Radio 105.9 WBBM.
10: Thanks a lot, Susan. And keep in mind that there are multiple situations we're dealing with right now when it comes to the weather. The National Weather Service has issued a tornado warnings for Cook, DuPage, Newton, and Jasper counties. Additionally, there is a flood watch that's in effect until 11 tonight, and a tornado watch that's in effect until 9 tonight. And thousands of people, they are still dealing with the power outages from yesterday, and we can add new numbers to that from the storms today. ComEd reports that there's still about 120,000 outages in the area, and NIPSCO over in Northwest Indiana is saying the same number right now. It's actually up 220,000 power outages happening in that area. The time now is 8:29.
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0: June 11th, 2026. Good evening. I'm Glenn Marshall, and these are the top stories on News Radio WBBM. We're still tracking strong storms moving through Chicagoland. We'll get the latest from AccuWeather in just a moment.
1: This is Terry Keschner. The CTA says ridership is up and crime is down.
0: Illinois new law designed to give terminally ill people an option to end their lives is facing a lawsuit.
2: This is Nancy Hardy. The federal government is sending more help to Chicago to get the lead out of its drinking water.
0: And like I said earlier, we are dealing with some strong storms coming through the area. As a matter of fact, at 8:31, we want to talk about that right now. The National Weather Service confirms tornadoes hit Streeter and Dwight, Illinois. Numerous videos on social media show twisters landing in those communities. And here with more on the system that we're following is AccuWeather senior meteorologist Brian Thompson.
3: Yeah, Glenn, we've been watching the storms throughout the evening impacting all sorts, all parts of the Chicago metro area. Now it's into the city is where some of the worst of the weather is now. A tornado warning in effect for southern parts of Cook County. This includes the city of Chicago, essentially near and south of Navy Pier. This is in effect until 8:45. Now, there's no confirmed tornado with this. There is the possibility for some tornadoes within this line of storms. And even if there is not a tornado, the radar has been consistently indicating winds of potentially 70 to 80 miles per hour coming through some of these immediate western suburbs, pretty much the same places that got hit hard yesterday around Midway, around Oaklawn. And now these are this core of wind is again just passing south of Navy Pier toward Hyde Park, toward South Shore, Englewood, getting hit pretty hard right now. Again, potentially over 70 mile per hour winds and a possible tornado with this line of storms as it makes its way eastward. So again, a dangerous situation. Southern parts of Cook County, including essentially the southern half of the city of Chicago near and south of Navy Pier, that tornado warning still until 8:45. We have a new severe thunderstorm warning kind of related to this line of storms in northern parts of Lake County in northwest Indiana. That's in effect until about 9 o'clock. Again, the potential for some 70 to 80 mile per hour winds with those storms, including East Chicago, Hammond, over toward Gary. We'll keep an eye on those storms. This is kind of the back edge of the storms, though. There is a severe thunderstorm warning that includes northern parts of Cook County into southeastern parts of Lake County, but it is starting to quiet down in the northwestern suburbs. Finally, we are still seeing some rough weather in parts of northwest Indiana, but again, the worst of the storms coming through Chicago now, and we will see improvement over the next hour or two. 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
0: Thanks a lot, Brian, for sticking with us tonight. And there's thousands of people that are being impacted by power outages here in the Chicagoland area. ComEd reports that there's still about 120,000 outages in the area. And over in northwest Indiana, it's about 220,000 NIPSCO customers that are still without power. At 8:33, the CTA says its buses are getting more crowded, but for once, that's a good thing.
4: Our bus ridership is 90% of our pre-COVID levels.
1: Chicago Transit Authority Acting President Nora Learson spoke at this week's Chicago Transit Board meeting.
4: So I'm going to say that again. On our bus side, we're running 90% of the ridership that we did pre-COVID. And that's a really exciting milestone coming from our employees, coming from our security efforts, and our investments in our system in service.
1: The CTA says four more bus routes are slated to be added this year, with later night and more weekend service as well. And the CTA says crime has been dropping, particularly on the often troubled Red Line train route.
4: Violent crime on the Red Line is in fact down 77%.
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0: The state's new law designed to give terminally ill people an option to end their lives with a doctor's help is facing a lawsuit even before it's set to take effect.
5: Governor Pritzker signed what's now known as Debs Law back in December. It requires two doctors to sign off before granting a terminally ill person access to a lethal dose of drugs. But two disabled women in Illinois have filed suit against the governor and the state's public health director in federal court. Their suit claims the law removes a doctor's primary objective to do no harm and increases pressure on patients to make sure their doctors are not trying to coerce them into prematurely ending their lives. 12 other states and the District of Columbia allow terminally ill patients to end their lives with a doctor's assistance. Illinois' law is set to take effect in September. 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
0: And late this afternoon, advocates for Debs Law issued a statement saying in part that the kinds of abuses suggested in this lawsuit have, quoting now, simply not happened. We've asked the governor's office for a response. The time now is 8:35.
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0: In Worth, the S&K on Harlem and 115th is selling gas for $3.85 per gallon, while in Midlothian, the Citgo on Central and 147th has gas for $3.89 per gallon. If you see a great price, please give us a call at 312-409-GAS. That's 312-409-4277. And we are keeping up with the roads and this wild weather. Here to explain what's happening right now, it's Susan Berkus.
14: Indeed, wild weather here. We've got multiple metro shutdowns, stoppages on Burlington North Santa Fe, UP Northwest, UP North running with delays, and we just recently found out that Southwest service also, trains are stopped. Getting word of a semi rolled over near Beister Field, the Route 53 area, southbound side of the tri-state, right near Roberts Road. We're getting word of a major crash in that area, and we are seeing delays around the Horn. As rain moves through on the Kennedy, Eisenhower, Stevenson, either direction, Dan Ryan, rain everywhere from point to point. That's a Jane Byrne interchange on down to 95th Street. And we are seeing delays on 57 and the Bishop Ford, right about down to the Dalton area. Just rain moving through the area. Thankfully, Northwest Indiana has cleared out, and lots of lightning and rain northbound and southbound on DeSable Lakeshore Drive, right near our lakefront here. Next traffic report at 8:48 on News Radio 105.9 WBBM.
0: Thanks a lot, Susan. And here to give us an update on what's happening with the weather is meteorologist Brian Thompson.
3: Hey, Glenn. The storms that have been pushing through Chicago continue to make their way eastward. Now, the severe thunderstorm warning that was in effect for much of Cook County has now been canceled. It's now confined to just southeastern parts of Cook County, just largely just to the south and east of Chicago. That's where we still have a piece of that tornado warning left. Again, there could very well, even if there is not a tornado, could easily be some 70 to 80 mile per hour wind gusts based on what we're seeing on the radar here. But from around Riverdale over toward Burnham, heading into just about to head over to northwest Indiana to Lake County around Whiting and East Chicago, maybe even as far south as Hammond, could pick up some, again, potentially some over 70 mile per hour wind gusts. There is a severe thunderstorm warning in effect for northern parts of Lake County, northwest Indiana. That's in effect until 9 o'clock. Now, this is pretty much the last batch of storms, so still raining pretty hard through most of Chicago, but it is easing up now in the western suburbs, and the severe threat is pretty much over now through most of the western suburbs. So we're going to continue to see these storms move off to the east over the next hour or so, and things will be improving into the overnight hours. Things are going to be clearing out and sunshine tomorrow, and it should be a pretty dry day again on Sunday.

0: I'm AccuWeather meteorologist Brian Thompson.
1: Thanks a lot, Brian. And at 8:40, we're still dealing with some power outages due to these storms. ComEd reports that there's still about 123 outages in the area, and over in Northwest Indiana, we are seeing 220,000 NIPSCO customers that are still without power. At 8:40, a shooting in the southwest suburbs remains under investigation by Illinois State Police and the Civilian Office of Police Accountability.
2: COPA provided more details on Tuesday's Country Club Hills shooting, saying it started when several individuals attempted to rob ATF agents as they sat in their car. One of the agents shot a suspect and the others fled. A CPD officer assisting the agents then took chase, later firing his own weapon and striking another suspect. Both shot individuals were hospitalized, and an officer was taken for observation. COPA says three weapons were recovered from the scene. Haley Hansen, News Radio 105.9 WBBM.
1: And three West suburban communities have taken a major step towards securing their future water supply.
3: Ground has been broken on the WaterLink project, a nearly $400 million pipeline that will deliver Lake Michigan water to Montgomery, Oswego, and Yorkville. The project comes as local leaders warn that the aquifer that currently supplies the area could run dry by 2050. Water rates are expected to go up. The system is expected to be operational by 2028. Mike Krauser, News Radio, 105.9 WBBM.
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5: A nation of 4 million people, less than 30 years old as a country. Croatia had reached one World Cup semifinal in 1998. 20 years later, Luka Modric, 5'8", captain, the boy who'd grown up under shell fire during the war, dragged a new generation to the final three knockout matches in a row, went to extra time. Two went to penalties. Roughly 120 miles run by the squad in three matches. They lost the final to France 4-2. Modric won the golden ball anyway. He took it home, set it on a shelf, and went back to Real Madrid. Croatia's tiny coast was a scene of red and white.
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2: The Cubs stayed over 500 by beating the Rockies on Thursday afternoon, 9-3 the final. They avoid the sweep thanks to a lot of home run hitting and the pitching of Edward Cabrera. Cabrera, 5 1/3 innings, 2 earned runs, 5 strikeouts. He gets the victory. For the home run balls, it was Carson Kelly, Alex Bregman, and a grand slam for Seiya Suzuki. So the Cubs 35-34, and they start a series Friday evening in San Francisco. Football, another day of workouts in Lake Forest for the Bears and their mandatory minicamp. Optimism abounds for year two of the Ben Johnson offense, despite the departures of veterans like DJ Moore.
3: Well, it opens opportunities for other guys, too. I think we have a number of players on this team that are listened to and their voices are well-respected. And then we have a bunch of them that are just simply leaders by example. And so I feel like we'll fill that void, and those guys will come to life. We'll kind of get a feel over the course of camp who those guys are. Of course, we'll vote for captains. Our players will. And that sheds a lot of light on who they respect as well. So I think it'll take care of itself.
2: At the World Cup, Mexico a 2-0 winner over South Africa. NBA Finals resume Saturday, Game 5, and the Spurs have to win after the furious come-from-behind win for the Knicks on Wednesday evening. New York leads the series 3-1. The Bulls head coaching search down to 4 finalists, Micah Nori from Minnesota, Thiago Splitter of Portland, Ryan Schmidt from Atlanta, and Wes Unseld Jr., who's been on the Bulls staff the past few seasons. I'm Mike Esposito from 104.3 The Score on News Radio 105.9 WBBM.
1: And the weather is causing some problems on the roads. Here to explain is Susan Berkus.
4: Yes, problems on the roadways and on your public transportation. We're just getting a report of a crash on the outbound side of the Dan Ryan right near Roosevelt Road. We are seeing some clearing to the north on the Edens and the Kennedy. Eisenhower, not too bad. We're clearing out on the Stevenson as well. But that southbound side of the Dan Ryan, that is very, very rainy on all the way down to 95th. And I-57, also a rain zone north and south, all the way to the Midlothian area. And also on your Bishop Ford through the construction zone, you're on the brakes really either direction between the split and 80-94. Indiana Toll Road taking a hit right now, but you're okay on 80-94 and I-65. Tollways have cleared up. We are seeing stoppages on multiple metro lines. Burlington North Santa Fe, UP Northwest, and Southern SWS service. Next traffic report at 8:58 on News Radio 105.9 WBBM.
1: Thanks a lot, Susan. And keep in mind that with the National Weather Service has issued a tornadoes warnings, and it's happening for Cook County, DuPage, Newton, and Jasper counties. Additionally, there is a flood watch that's in effect until 11 p.m. this evening, and a tornado watch in effect until 9. Thousands of people are still without power here in the Chicagoland area. ComEd reports that there's still about 150,000 outages in the area, and over in Northwest Indiana, only 290,000 NIPSCO customers are still without power. In the meantime, we will drop down to a low of 60 degrees tonight. We'll see a high of 82 tomorrow with a low of 64. It's currently 76 degrees at O'Hare, 78 at Midway, and 76 at the lakefront. We are approaching 850.
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1: There are a million ways to split the check at dinner, but you should make sure that your server knows what to do.
6: If you're out to dinner with friends and the check comes, chances are you know what to do. You present 2 or 3 credit cards and ask the server to split it evenly, or one person pays the bill and then they're paid back via Zelle or Venmo. Izzy Karish, president of Hospitality Works in Chicago, tells the Noon Business Hour that large parties are complicated, especially if someone feels they deserve to pay less.
7: You know, those kind of things are very doable, but it can get tricky in that way. And, of course, the other side of that is if you have a party of 10, maybe one person didn't eat as much as everybody else and doesn't want to split that check evenly.
6: If you don't want to play with multiple credit cards, apps like Splitwise can help you do the restaurant math. 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
1: And 14 people are still without a home following an apartment fire in the Back of the Yards neighborhood this morning. The Chicago Fire Department responded to the fire on Laughlin near 45th around 5 a.m. and immediately began rescuing pets. CFD posted a photo of two firefighters carrying cages of parakeets from the fire. Two residents and two firefighters suffered minor injuries. The cause of the fire remains under investigation. The time now is 8:51.
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2: El Nino is coming back this year. Forecasters at the U.S. Climate Prediction Center say the return of El Nino, that weather phenomenon, could cut trillions of dollars from the global economy with punishing heat waves, severe droughts, and devastating rain. Prices on foods made with sugar or cocoa, the two crops most at risk from El Nino droughts, could jump as high as 8.5% more this year. On Wall Street today, a massive rally. That's after President Trump canceled planned military attacks on Iran for later tonight, saying that negotiators have nearly completed a deal to end the hostilities and reopen that critical Strait of Hormuz to oil tankers and other ships. With that, oil fell to around $87 a barrel and moved even lower in late trading. And on Wall Street, huge gains. All the major averages up between 1.75% and 2.5%. The Dow up 930 points. The Nasdaq up 640. 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
1: And keep in mind, the National Weather Service has issued tornado warnings for Cook, DuPage, Newton, Jasper counties. We'll talk more about this after the break. And there's thousands of people that are still dealing without power. We'll talk about that as well after the break. The time now is 8:54.
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5: And it's 8:57, but we're going to come to this weather and traffic early. We're still dealing with some issues because of this crazy storm that we're dealing with. Here to tell us more is Susan Burkett.
6: Well, some decent news. The storms are moving to the south of us, so that means your Edens, Kennedy, Eisenhower, they're okay. However, we hit the Stevenson outbound side near Kedzie. There's police activity, so it's going to cost you 18 minutes out to Cicero, 29 minutes to 355. Or to the tri-state, rather, and 38 minutes out to 355. On the Dan Ryan inbound side, you're at 17 minutes. The problem's outbound because you've got a crash right near Roosevelt Road. So between the Jane Byrne Interchange and 95th, it's a 26-minute trip. 57 outbound side, reports of a crash right near I-80, seeing a slow up there. Also seeing a slow up on the inbound side of the Bishop Ford due to rain from Bobie and Woods area on into the merge. On the outbound side, we've got road work, and that's between 130th and 159th streets. You're down to two lanes there, and it's raining, so allow extra time. Multiple Metra slowdowns as well. Burlington North, Santa Fe, UP Northwest, and the South Shore lines, they are stopped. Next traffic report at 9:08 on News Radio 105.9 WBBM.
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5: And here's what's next on News Radio WBBM. We're monitoring dangerous weather rolling through Chicagoland. AccuWeather will join our coverage with the latest. The Chicago Alderman, whose ward includes the area of Grant Park, where people saw a man burning a wooden cross, says he wants answers. Plus, President Trump says he canceled new military strikes against Iran, and sources tell ABC News a deal with Tehran is, quote, very close. This story is next from ABC News. We also know that we are still dealing with some wild weather here in the area. The National Weather Service has issued a tornado warning for LaPorte County. Additionally, we are still dealing with a flood watch until 11 and a tornado watch until 9. We are approaching 9 o'clock.
7: From ABC News, I'm Dave Packer. A possible de-escalation in the war with Iran. President Trump says he canceled new military strikes against Iran. As sources tell ABC News, a deal with Tehran is, quote, very close. President Trump also claimed that the Strait of Hormuz will officially open the moment the deal is signed. But what does Iran say? ABC's Patrick Riebel.
8: We have not really heard from the Iranians yet. There has been no official response to President Trump's announcement that Iran is close to agreeing what he called this memo, this memorandum of understanding. We have been hearing from some Iranian state media, which basically have been pushing back on the idea that any agreement has been finalized.
7: Severe weather across the Midwest leading to more than 1,300 flight cancellations today. Biggest impact in Chicago. Air traffic controllers evacuated the Midway Tower due to a tornado warning. A massive fire has broken out at a warehouse used by a medical supply company in Tracy, California. That's between San Francisco and Modesto.
9: The last call by smoke from the warehouse appears to be evacuated. They're making access.
7: Cal Fire says the blaze started just before 2 p.m. local time. Not clear how it started. The medical company Medline says all employees on site personnel accounted for, but now other buildings in the area may be threatened. The man charged with killing former Minnesota House Speaker Melissa Hortman and her husband and wounding another Democratic lawmaker, State Senator John Hoffman, and his wife, has changed his plan.

0: as to federal charges as U.S. Attorney Daniel Rosen reflects on the case.
1: What drives a criminal to want to commit this sort of brutal murder and to do it as coldly as it was done? I wonder if any of us who live law-abiding lives will ever really be able to understand that sort of motivation.
0: The new plea eliminates the possibility of the death penalty. And Kansas City Chiefs star quarterback Patrick Mahomes getting a contract worth over $500 million. That's a first. You're listening to ABC News.
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0: At least 9 homes were engulfed in flames and damaged in northeastern Pennsylvania, where a series of explosions Thursday morning rocked the community of Clinton Township in Wayne County. ABC's Matt Rivers has more.
5: 3 residents were taken to the hospital and at least 2 homes collapsed. When much of the smoke cleared, complete devastation. A chimney, all that was left of one home. The skeletons of burnt-out cars, rubble where homes once stood.
0: The cause of the fire remains under investigation. The federal government is warning an El Nino system could produce severe weather in the United States.
6: It is a very strong El Nino that has formed in the Pacific Ocean, according to the National Oceanic and Atmospheric Administration. And meteorologists say conditions will strengthen over the next few months with water temperatures rising in the Pacific Ocean. Typically, that means a storm track hones in on Southern California in the winter months, leading to extreme flooding conditions. And the northern half of the U.S. and parts of Alaska are more likely to see warmer than average temperatures and dry conditions in the winter, but each El Nino is different in terms of timing and magnitude. Alex Stone, ABC News, Los Angeles.
0: The opening of the Gordie Howe International Bridge connecting the U.S. and Canada over the Detroit River has been delayed due to unresolved issues. A ribbon-cutting ceremony at the bridge had been scheduled for Friday. The mile-and-a-half-long bridge connects Detroit with Windsor, Ontario. I'm Dave Packer. ABC News.
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8: It's 9:05 on Thursday, June 11th, 2026. Good evening and welcome. I'm Roger Plummer. We hope you are staying safe and dry. It's been a day of wild weather and Thursday thunderstorms. The National Weather Service confirms tornadoes hit Streeter and Dwight, Illinois. Numerous videos on social media show twisters landing in those communities. Here live to tell us what to expect in the hours ahead is AccuWeather meteorologist LaTroy Thornton.
9: Yes, it's been another rather active day around Chicago with yet another round of gusty thunderstorms in the area. As we've mentioned, they brought winds reaching 40 to 50 miles per hour at times. And of course, those tornadoes yesterday brought similar conditions in terms of the wind. But for now, the storms have exited Chicago for the night, now centered more over the lake and into northwest Indiana. That's all pulling away to the east, though. And the tornado watch has ended, but a flood watch remains in place until 11 p.m. as some rain continues for a time. But the rest of tonight brings clearing and drier conditions, cooler as well with a low dropping to around 60, and tomorrow actually brings a well-earned nice day with a good deal of sun, rather low humidity, even a bit of a breeze at times with a high of 82. LaTroy Thornton, News Radio 105.9 WBBM.
8: Thank you, LaTroy. The storms are impacting flights out of Chicago. According to FlyChicago.com, there are just under 900 cancellations out of O'Hare and about 40 out of Midway. And due to the storms, the White Sox game against the Braves has been postponed. The team said on social media that due to rain tonight, the game will be made up on Thursday, August 20th at 1:10 p.m. at Wrigley Field. And the Mumford & Sons concert at

0: Wrigley Field has been delayed until 10 p.m. Unfortunately, as a result, the opening acts Camp and Dylan Gossett will not appear. Additionally, a concert by Jimmy Eat World across town on Northerly Island has been postponed until August 20th. The Chicago alderman, whose ward includes the area of Grant Park, where people saw a man burning a wooden cross, says he wants answers about the incident as Mayor Brandon Johnson's choice for a key civil rights post talks about what happened. WBBM political editor Jeff Buchholz reports from City Hall.
1: We need answers.
2: Southside Alderman Lamont Robinson says he's heard from his neighbors and people all over the city following Tuesday afternoon's discovery.
1: Why was this done? In Chicago's front yard.
2: Witnesses tell police they saw a man set up a cross at the south end of the park, set it on fire, and take off.
3: People are alarmed, like, hate crime, hate crime.
2: Kenneth Gunn is Mayor Brandon Johnson's pick to lead the Chicago Commission on Human Relations. He talked about the situation during his confirmation hearing before a city council committee.
3: At the commission, of course, we have to look at it through a legal lens. Does it fit the parameters of a hate crime?
2: Gunn says because no specific victim has been identified, it's not technically a hate crime. At this point, he calls it a hate incident that needs to be addressed.
4: Think police are doing enough right now?
1: I absolutely think that the police are doing enough.
2: And Alderman Robinson says police have his full support. We're at City Hall. Jeff Buchholz, News Radio 105.9 WBBM.
0: It's 9:08. Traffic and weather together on the 8s as we say good evening to Susan Berkus.
5: A good evening. We've got flooding on the outbound side of the Dan Ryan right near Roosevelt Road. All three lanes flooded there. Traffic's moving very slowly, getting through, but terrible conditions if you don't need to be out there. And also reports of a crash right near 31st Street on that outbound side. So you're looking at 17 on the inbound Ryan, 26 on the outbound Ryan. Also issues on the inbound side of the Stevenson, reports of a crash near Cicero blocking the left lane. Also, there's a black pickup truck stuck in the water on the inbound side of the Stevenson, the ramp to the outbound side of the Dan Ryan. So numerous issues to watch out for this evening. You're also getting reports of a crash on the outbound side of 57 right near I-80. Bishop Ford inbound side slows from Bobie and Woods on into the merge area. Outbound side, you are slow through the construction zone on down to 159th Street. Your tollways are clear, and Northwest Indiana is not delay-free, but it is looking better on 8094, I-65, reopen. Just a little bit slow northbound side approaching Ridge Road, and the tollway looks good as well. Next traffic report at 9:18 on News Radio 105.9 WBBM.
0: The AccuWeather forecast. There's a flood watch tonight until 11 p.m. Tonight, a chance of a thunderstorm, then skies clearing, a low around 60. Tomorrow, mostly sunny with a refreshing breeze and lower humidity, a high of 82. Tomorrow night, mainly clear skies, a low of 64. And Saturday, sunshine followed by some clouds, breezy and very warm in the afternoon, a high of 87. Right now, at O'Hare, 71, Midway, 77, along the lakefront, 77 degrees. Coming up this weekend, a march for peace and opportunity. It's 9:10.
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8: Breathe well with simple.
0: It's 9/11. More than 1,000 young men of color are taking to the streets of Chicago this weekend in a march for peace and opportunity.
8: My Brother's Keeper Chicago is mobilizing more than 1,000 boys and young men of color from across the city this Saturday for a peace march and opportunity fair. Mike Holder with Brilliance and Excellence says it's the fourth year the group has walked through the West Side.
9: The purpose of the march is to show that they can march in unity, set their own narrative for the summer, and march peacefully without any incidents, and show that Black excellence does exist in Chicago.
8: The march steps off at 9 a.m. from Garfield Park's Golden Dome at 100 North Central Park Avenue, ending at Madison Street in Kilpatrick. Now the Opportunity Fair starts in Garfield Park right after the march. Organizers say the goal is to connect young men with jobs, mentorship, and career resources, and to transform grief into action ahead of what is often a violent summer.
9: We all know that the children are our future, no pun intended, but we have to do things to cultivate them and to keep them on the right track.
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0: The family of a Glenview teenager shot and killed more than 2 months ago is not satisfied with the decision by local prosecutors not to bring charges now in the case. WBBM's Nancy Hardy reports.
10: Christine Maga is raising money to hire an attorney, she says, to help her family pursue justice after her daughter, Lily Bovo, was killed March 28th at their apartment near unincorporated Glenview. They believe she was murdered by someone she knew. The Cook County State's Attorney's Office has said it doesn't have enough evidence at this time to bring charges. The Sheriff's Office does not agree. It says in a statement, they believe gunshot residue, ballistic and electronic evidence gathered by their detectives and technicians will eventually result in charges, but they respect the state's attorney's request for more time. Nancy Hardy, News Radio 105.9 WBBM.
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0: It's 9:15, time for the AccuWeather 5-day forecast. 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As we say hello live with meteorologist Brian Thompson.
14: A flood watch continues until 11 p.m., but the worst of the storms have pushed to the east of Chicago, and the rest of tonight brings a clearing sky with more comfortable conditions arriving on a gusty breeze with a low dropping to around 60, with a downright pleasant end of the work week in store for tomorrow with plenty of sun. That breeze continues with a high of 82 ahead of a clear sky for tomorrow night and a low dropping to 64 for Saturday. Sun gives way to clouds. It turns warmer to start the weekend with a high of 87 with some showers and some more heavy thunderstorms at night that may linger into early Sunday before some sun returns along with cooler conditions, the high 74. Then for Monday, expect a blend of clouds and sun and a dry day with a high of 73. 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
0: Thank you very much, WBBM News Time 916. Time for sports in the WNBA. The Sky and the Fever wanted to play longer, so they went to overtime before the Fever beat the Sky 114-106 in overtime. Caitlin Clark had 32 points and 10 assists. 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
15: The Cubs offense finally came alive in Colorado. They get the 9-3 win on Thursday afternoon, avoiding the sweep at the hand of the Rockies, all thanks to the long ball. Alex Bregman, Carson Kelly, and Seiya Suzuki all went deep. For Suzuki, a grand slam in support of Edward Cabrera, who gets the victory after pitching 5 1/3 innings, giving up only 2 earned runs. Cubs with the 9-3 win. They start a series Friday evening in San Francisco. Football, mandatory minicamp now over for the Bears, who got a few weeks' worth of work up at Hallis Hall. Wide receiver Roma Dunze struggled last year after an injury, but head coach Ben Johnson has no doubts about his potential top pass catcher.
16: No, that's nothing to new to me. He's out there. He says he feels great. He looks good to me. We go back and forth with the coaching staff, and he looks like the same old Rome, so I think we're in good shape.
15: One other NFL note, head coach Sean Payton of the Broncos agrees to a 5-year extension with the club through 2030. Soccer at the World Cup, Mexico a 2-0 win over South Africa. NBA Finals resume Saturday in San Antonio, a must-win for the Spurs. The Knicks lead the series 3-1 after their 29-point comeback win on Wednesday night in New York. Hockey locally here, the AHL Calder Cup Finals start Friday evening at Allstate Arena as the Wolves host Toronto. I'm Mike Esposito from 104.3 The Score on News Radio 105.9 WBBM.
0: It's 9:18. Traffic and weather together on the 8th with the latest, including flooding on the Dan Ryan and other areas of concern. Here's Susan Berkus.
5: Yes, on the Dan Ryan outbound side, we've got flooding near Roosevelt Road with lane blockage there and reports of a crash just past the Stevenson and some police activity on the Canalport ramp. On that outbound side of the Dan Ryan. Outbound Stevenson, its own mess right near Kedzie. We've got police activity, lanes down, 18 minutes out to Cicero, 29 minutes to the Tri-State, 38 minutes out to 355. On the inbound side of the Stevenson, on the brakes right near Cicero, inbound side of the Ford, you're slow right around the Stony Island area. Reports of a crash there. Southbound Tri-State past the Stevenson, reports of a crash. And 94 through Michigan City, delays and rain in that area. Next traffic report at 928 on News Radio 105.9 WBBM.
0: The AccuWeather forecast. Tonight, a chance of a thunderstorm, then skies clearing, a low around 60. Tomorrow, mostly sunny with a refreshing breeze and low humidity, a high of 82. Tomorrow night, mainly clear skies with a low of 64. And Saturday, sunshine followed by some clouds, breezy and very warm in the afternoon, a high of 87. Right now, at O'Hare, 72, Midway, 71, along the lakefront, 68 degrees. It's 9:20. Our top story this hour, CTA's leaders are touting gains in ridership and lower crime rates. We'll have much more on this story coming up at 9:31. There's a positive update on a beagle recently rescued from a Wisconsin research and breeding facility.
17: Omelette got loose in Florida Sunday before his new adopter set up his GPS tracking collar. After finding what appeared to be his remains, Big Dog Ranch Rescue posted to social media saying Omelette had been killed by an alligator. In an update, however, Big Dog founder, CEO, and president Laurie Simmons said the beagle had been found safe.
18: He has now got his bi-collar on him. We are all beyond ecstatic that Omelette's back here with us. I know he's happy to be back here, too.
17: Omelette will be heading to a foster home while his best next steps are being determined. Haley Hansen, News Radio 105.9 WBBM.
0: It's World Cup opening day, and several soccer bars across Chicago are preparing to welcome in large crowds.
10: The idea for Soccer House grew out of Garrett Drexler's travels to many different soccer bars when he worked for the U.S. men's national team and Major League Soccer, among other organizations.
19: I thought there was a way to do it maybe a little bit differently, where we embraced the sport completely. Instead of being a bar that shows soccer, being a bar that's dedicated to soccer.
10: And that's how Soccer House was born. Located at Ogden and Grand, the former home of Twisted Spoke, the bar opened last month and features a merch shop and menu inspired by soccer from around the world.
19: It ranges from things like German pretzels to choripan. Oh, we have a smoked Argentinian sausage sandwich. It's really good.
10: Another selling point of Soccer House, its upstairs patio, which features a 135-inch TV screen.
19: What we wanted to do with the rooftop was really recreate that fan fest experience where tons of people show up to a park to watch one giant screen, and everybody's focused together and everybody's watching together.
10: Drexler says the goal of Soccer House is to embrace the aspect of community that is woven into soccer culture.
19: So much of what's fun about soccer is how communal it can and should be, and we really want to bring that to the front here at the World Cup. We want to bring the good feeling of people just coming together and enjoying soccer together.
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23: Another troubling read on inflation for May, this time producer prices. That's inflation at the wholesale level. They shot up 6.5% from a year ago, mostly because of soaring energy prices. That's the fastest pace in over 3 years. But that didn't bother Wall Street today after President Trump called off his planned military strikes against Iran, saying that negotiators were this close to finalizing a deal to end the hostilities and reopen the Strait of Hormuz and get that oil flowing again. With that, Wall Street soaring higher, the Dow up 930 points, a nearly 2% gain. The Nasdaq, thanks to big gains in chip makers and other tech shares, up 640, that's a 2.5% spike. The S&P up 127, also almost 2% higher. Oil, the lowest since April, under 87 bucks a barrel. And something new from AT&T for Apple iPad users in the U.S. It's launching a day pass, giving them unlimited data for just $3 a day.
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5: 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Here's Susan Berkus.
6: Kennedy, on the inbound side, you're slow approaching the Edens Junction. Outbound side looks good as you pass the Wintrust mural near North Avenue. On the Dan Ryan between the Jane Byrne Interchange and the Stevenson, we had some earlier flooding right near Roosevelt Road. That is receding. On the Stevenson itself, police activity on the outbound side approaching Pulaski. You're delayed in that area. On the Dan Ryan outbound Roosevelt Road, you're on the brakes there. There's another reported crash near 31st Street. 57's okay. Bishop Ford inbound side, you're on the brakes passing Cottage Grove. Outbound side, you're looking pretty good except for that construction zone between 130th and 159th Street. Chicago or DuSable Lakeshore Drive slows at Chicago Avenue, both northbound and southbound. Southbound side of the tri-state past the Stevenson, reports of a crash there. Northwest Indiana looking pretty good, although in Michigan City on 94, right around US 421, they're still getting hit with some rain there and a construction zone, so allow extra time. Next traffic report at 938 on News Radio 105.9 WBBM.
5: The AccuWeather forecast. Tonight, chance of a thunderstorm, then skies clearing, a low around 60. Tomorrow, mostly sunny with a refreshing breeze and low humidity, a high of 82. Tomorrow night, mainly clear with a low of 64. And Saturday, sunshine following by some clouds, followed by clouds. Breezy, very warm in the afternoon, a high of 87 on Saturday. Right now at O'Hare, cloudy and 72. Along the lakefront, 68 degrees. In just a few seconds, WBBM headlines. 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
5: It's 9:30. Good evening. I'm Roger Plummer, and these are the top stories on News Radio WBBM. Severe weather has hit the Chicagoland area. We'll get a live update from AccuWeather meteorologist LaTroy Thornton. And thousands of people in the Chicago area are being affected by power outages. WBBM Sports, the Cubs rout the Rockies 9-3 in Colorado. The White Sox versus Braves game is postponed due to weather, and the Sky fall to the Fever in overtime 114-106 in Indiana. WBBM Business, the Dow Jones rises 930 points, the NASDAQ soars 640 points, and the S&P 500 climbs up 127 points. WBBM News Time, 9:31. Severe weather hit the Chicagoland area again tonight. The National Weather Service confirms tornadoes hit Streeter and Dwight, Illinois. Numerous videos on social media show twisters landing in those communities. To give us the latest forecast is AccuWeather weather meteorologist LaTroy Thornton.
9: Yes, the latest severe weather day around the region is finally winding down after thunderstorms again brought gusty winds in the 40 to 50 mile per hour range and a number of locally higher gusts, as well as some tornadoes reported in a number of places. The tornado watch is now over and the flood watch has also been canceled, but there is a little bit of rain still lingering behind the thunderstorms, although even that's ending around Chicago in the next hour or two. That means gradually calmer conditions setting in, and that will help with any storm cleanup efforts over the coming days. With a clearing sky in store for tonight and low temperatures dropping to around 60, and it looks to be a noticeably drier air mass working in as well, which actually leads to lower humidity for tomorrow and quite a nice day in store with plenty of sunshine as highs end up in the lower 80s. LaTroy Thornton, News Radio 105.9 WBBM.
5: Thank you, LaTroy. 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Thousands of people in the Chicago area are being affected by power outages. Commonwealth Edison reports that there's still about 195,000 outages in the area. And over in Northwest Indiana, only about 38,000 NIPSCO customers are still without power. ComEd says it has mobilized several thousand personnel to respond to tonight's storms. The utility says that they have restored 80% of customers impacted by the first round of storms on Wednesday, and service should be fully restored for those customers by Saturday evening. The utility said in a statement, quote, "Our teams will remain in the field and in our control centers ready to respond to whatever comes next." The CTA says more Chicagoans are hopping on the bus. WBBM's Terry Keschner has the details.
10: Chicago Transit Authority Acting President Nora Learson said at this week's Chicago Transit Board meeting that bus ridership is now up to 90% of pre-pandemic levels.
11: We're going to be making even more investments in bus service with four more routes joining the frequent network starting this fall. And this summer, we're going to have later bus service and more weekend service on routes across the network.
10: And the CTA says the city's buses and trains are getting safer.
11: Crime continues to drop across the CTA. In fact, CTA on crime is down for the fifth straight month in a row, with notable drops across eight of the last 10 months. So this is not just now, it stretches back several months.
10: Terry Keschner, News Radio 105.9 WBBM.
5: A leading Republican state lawmaker from the Chicago suburb says his idea for keeping the Bears in Illinois is almost ready to be put into play.
12: St. Charles State House Republican Dan Ugaste says he thought for sure the legislature would approve an incentive package for a Bears stadium in Arlington Heights during the spring session.
13: I didn't ever think we'd get to the point we did where we adjourned with no agreement on a bill whatsoever.
12: So as Democratic leaders in the governor's office try to convince the Bears to turn away from Indiana, Ugaste's working on his own version of a mega projects bill.
13: We need to spur economic development in the state of Illinois.
12: It would let developers negotiate long-term property tax deals with local authorities, like the one that passed the House back in March, but it would also make it more challenging for those local authorities to raise property taxes or sell bonds. Ugaste says that will provide needed property tax relief.
13: The property tax relief piece for me is crucial.
12: He calls it a win-win, but he hasn't run it by the Democrats who control the House and the Senate, so it's not clear if it'll even get off the bench. Jeff Buckles, News Radio 105.9, WBBM.
5: The Civilian Office of Police Accountability has released more details about a recent shooting in the southwest suburbs.
14: A Chicago police officer was assisting ATF agents for an operation in Country Club Hills Tuesday when several people approached the car the agents were in and attempted to rob them. COPA says one of the agents in the car opened fire, hitting one of the suspects. After a chase, the CPD officer then fired his weapon, striking another suspect. Both suspects were hospitalized, and an officer was taken to a hospital for observation. Following the shooting, COPA says multiple guns were recovered from the scene. Haley Hansen, News Radio 105.9 WBBM.
5: 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It's 9:35.
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5: 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It's 9:38. Traffic and weather together on the 8th. There's some tri-state trouble. Here to tell us about that and more, Susan Berkus.
6: Yes, double trouble on the tri-state northbound side of Town Line Road. You've got a vehicle in a ditch. Southbound side just past Archer. You've got delays there. A crash still in the mix there. And a new issue through the construction zone on the outbound side of the Bishop Ford. There's a semi blocking the lane at 130th in that area. Otherwise, your Edens is clear. Kennedy inbound side, you're tight into the Jane Byrne interchange. Outbound, you're tight between the junction and Foster, and that's due to an ongoing construction zone there. Eisenhower's okay. Outbound Stevenson, you're tapping the brake, approaching Pulaski. Dan Ryan inbound's okay. Outbound side, still slow between the Stevenson and 31st Street with a crash in the mix there. 57 okay, outbound side of the Bishop Ford again, a semi blocking a lane near 130th where you already have a construction zone between 130th and 159th streets. You're down to two lanes in that area. Remainder of your expressways and tollways are good to go. Next traffic report at 9:48 on News Radio 105.9 WBBM.
9: The WBBM AccuWeather forecast. The overnight hours bring in breezy conditions with more comfortable conditions as well under a clearing sky with a low around 60, followed by sunshine and a rather nice day for tomorrow. A dry day with a breeze at times and a high of 82, leading to a generally clear Friday night and a low of 64. For Saturday, sunshine gives way to some clouds. It's a warmer day, especially by the afternoon with a high of 87, but watch for showers and some heavy thunderstorms around at night. Chicago's weather station, News Radio 105.9 WBBM.
5: Right now, cloudy skies or rain still falling in areas at O'Hare 72, Aurora 74, Hoffman Estate 70, Lansing 71, along the lakefront 68 degrees. WBBM news time 9:40. Here's Stardate.
26: For sky watchers in the United States, a grouping in the western evening sky right now is a case of the haves and have-mores. The group is visible across the entire country, but the view gets better as you move farther south. The group features the planets Venus, Jupiter, and Mercury, and the stars Pollux and Castor, the twins of Gemini. Venus is the brightest member, with the twins to its right and Jupiter and Mercury to its lower right. All five members of the group are near the ecliptic, the sun's path across the sky, and the angle of the ecliptic varies by latitude. As seen from the equator, the ecliptic stands almost straight up from the horizon at sunset. The sun drops straight down below the horizon, so the sky darkens quickly. At the same time, Venus and the others stand fairly high above the horizon. they're still well up as twilight fades. As you go farther north, the ecliptic tilts toward the south. The farther north you are, the greater that angle. So when the sun sets, it doesn't drop straight down. It also slides across the horizon. As a result, the sky remains bright for much longer than it does at the equator. Venus and the others are lower in the sky at sunset, so they're more likely to be blocked by trees or mountains. And they're immersed in the twilight longer. That leaves less time to enjoy this beautiful group of planets and stars in the evening sky. Today's program was made possible by Mercer Caverns in Calaveras County in California's historic gold country. More information at mercercaverns.net. For the McDonald Observatory, I'm Billy Henry.
5: Time to acknowledge some of the very talented people working behind the scenes here at News Radio WBBM. At the editor's desk, Jackson Dambeck. Our writer, Cecilia Fragakis. Our assistant producer, Abana Bidiaco. And our broadcast managing editor, Zach Weber. 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
0: This November 3rd, the midterm election is more than politics. It's personal. Taxes, public safety, schools. From Chicago to the suburbs, your vote shapes what comes next. Pritzker takes on Bailey for governor, and Stratton takes on Tracy in the Senate. 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
6: President Trump's board at the Kennedy Center is trying to keep his name on the building. They're trying to do that before a court-ordered deadline to remove it by Friday. The board voted today to seek a stay of a judge's ruling that President Trump's name was illegally added. The Kennedy Center's website has already dropped President Trump's name. It's not

0: 8:30 p.m. Sports. The White Sox and the Braves don't get to play because of too much rain and wind. Their game will be rescheduled for Thursday, August 20th at Raitt Field at 1:10 p.m. Now, with more sports, here's 104.3 The Score's Mike Esposito.
1: It's been a rough month for the Cubs, but they got a victory on Thursday afternoon in Colorado, escaping Denver with a 9-3 victory and avoiding a three-game sweep at the hand of the Rockies. Edward Cabrera, the victory. Seiya Suzuki, a grand slam, with home runs also from Alex Bregman and Carson Kelly. So the Cubs are 35-34, a game above the 500 mark as they start a series Friday night in San Francisco. Football, and they weren't practices in full pads, but Ben Johnson and his staff were glad to get some work in this week in mandatory minicamps at Hallis Hall. Johnson's offense is a big focus around the league after the Bears' success last year, but he's not worried about defenses catching on in year two.
2: There's a million plays out there, and so it's just not something that we're really concerned about. You know, we've got plenty of bullets in the chamber, and when we fire one away, we tend not to call it again.
1: One of the league's best play callers, head coach Sean Payton of the Broncos, agrees to a 5-year extension with the team through 2030. Soccer at the World Cup, Mexico a 2-0 win over South Africa. In the NBA, the Bulls head coaching search reportedly down to 4 finalists. Mike Anori of the Timberwolves, Tiago Splitter from the Trailblazers, Ryan Schmidt from the Atlanta Hawks, and Wes Unseld Jr., who's been on the Bulls staff the past few seasons. NBA Finals, Saturday night, Game 5, the Knicks trying to wrap it up. They lead the series over the Spurs 3-1. I'm Mike Esposito from 104.3 The Score on News Radio 105.9 WBBM.
0: It's 9:48. Traffic and weather together on the 8th. There is a delay on the Bishop Ford. Here to fill us in, Susan Berkus.
3: Yes, on the outbound side of the Bishop Ford at 130th, we've got a semi blocking the right lane there. Now, that's already a construction zone down to 2 lanes between 130th and 159th streets. But overall, that's going to cost you 21 minutes on your outbound Bishop Ford trip. Still troubles on the tri-state northbound side at Town Line Road. Crews are on the scene of a vehicle in the ditch, and also on the southbound side of the tri-state just past Archer. Still a crash in the mix there and a slow up. On the Kennedy, also a slow up outbound side between the junction and Foster. This is due to some ongoing construction. Tap the brakes on the outbound side of the Stevenson right near Cicero. On the Dan Ryan outbound side between the Stevenson and 31st, still slow with a crash in the mix there. DuSable Lakeshore Drive and the remainder of your tollways okay, and problems into or out of Northwest Indiana. Next traffic report at 9:58 on News Radio 105.9 WBBM.
0: The AccuWeather forecast. Tonight, a chance of a thunderstorm, then skies clearing, a low around 60. Tomorrow, mostly sunny with a refreshing breeze and low humidity, a high of 82. Tomorrow night, mainly clear, a low of 64. And Saturday, sunshine followed by some clouds, breezy and very warm in the afternoon, a high of 87. Right now, at O'Hare, 72, Midway, 71, Wheeling, 71, along the lakefront, 68 degrees. It's 9:50.
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0: The storms are impacting flights out of Chicago, according to flychicago.com. There are just under 900 cancellations out of O'Hare and about 40 cancellations out of Midway. A charming art fair is making its return to Chicago this weekend.
5: Really brings together the best of the community.
6: For 76 years, the Old Town Art Fair has showcased pieces from around the world. The chair for this year's art fair, Matt Langer, says it won't be any different with more than 200 artists scheduled to attend.
5: They're doing art from, you know, everything from sculpture to painting, to photography. 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
6: The fair kicks off Friday morning at 10 a.m. and goes till Sunday, June 14th, and is taking place at the Lincoln Park West Garden. It will also include over 65 gardens, the most in the fair's 76-year history. 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
4: History made on Wall Street today with the biggest initial public stock offering ever. After pricing 550 million shares at just $135 a piece, SpaceX, that's the Elon Musk-owned rocket ship, satellite, and AI company, raised $75 billion from investors. Trading debuts tomorrow. Elsewhere on Wall Street, a huge rally today after President Trump called off plans to bomb Iran, saying the final touches are being made on a peace deal. Now, after the closing bell, the semi-official Fars news agency in Iran reported that leaders have not approved any memorandum of understanding. Earlier, though, Wall Street soared on that news. The Dow up 930 points, almost 2% higher. The NASDAQ, with big gains in chip makers and other tech stocks, up 640. That's a 2.5% jump. The S&P up 127. And with hopes that the Strait of Hormuz will reopen again soon, oil at a two-month low, it's around 86 bucks a barrel.
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3: Chicago police are investigating after a dog was stolen during a burglary in West Ridge yesterday.
6: Police say this happened at a parking lot near Peterson and Western around noon. A 10-year-old Chihuahua Beagle mix was taken from a vehicle parked in the lot during a vehicular burglary. Officials describe the suspect as a 25 to 35-year-old man. He's between 6 feet and 6 foot 4 and was seen wearing a white tank top, blue jeans, and white shoes. Anyone who might know anything about the incident is asked to contact police. Carolina Garibay, News Radio 105.9 WBBM.
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1: Weather together on the 8th, here is Susan Berkus.
2: We are still seeing delays on the outbound side of the Bishop Ford, where a semi blocks the right lane at 130th. It's already a construction zone in that area on down to 159th. And now your entire trip on your Bishop Ford will cost you 22 minutes. Let's update you on the delays on your Metra. UP Northwest Line running with delays. UP West Line also running with delays. And you guessed it, Burlington North Santa Fe Line running with delays, as well as your South Shore train. So if you are taking public transportation, it would be a good night to check for those delays. And a slight delay on the outbound side of the Kennedy between the Junction and Foster. This due to ongoing road work. Tap of the brakes outbound Stevenson as you approach Pulaski. Next traffic report at 10:08 on News Radio 105.9 WBBM.
1: The AccuWeather forecast. Tonight, a chance of a thunderstorm, then skies clearing, a low around 60. Tomorrow, mostly sunny, a refreshing breeze and low humidity, a high of 82.
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4: This is Glenn Marshall. A Chicago youth organization is responding to a string of deadly violence by bringing more than 1,000 young men together this weekend.
1: Plus, President Trump says he canceled new military strikes against Iran, and sources tell ABC News a deal with Tehran is, quote, very close. This story is next from ABC News. WBBM Sports, the Cubs clobber the Rockies 9-3. The White Sox versus Braves game is postponed due to weather, and the Hurricanes top the Golden Knights in Game 5 of the Stanley Cup Final. WBBM Business, a huge rebound for the Dow Jones, the NASDAQ, and the S&P 500. WBBM News Time, 10 o'clock.
5: From ABC News, I'm Dave Packer. President Trump says a deal to end the war with Iran could be signed as early as this weekend. And what makes this time different?
6: They will not have a nuclear weapon. They've agreed to that. There will be no, which is the whole reason, which is a big part of the reason.
7: Is that going to be your agreement, sir?
6: They will not only not have, they will not purchase, develop in any way, any shape, in any way, shape, or form, a nuclear weapon. They will not have a nuclear weapon.
5: This after the president announced he was canceling strikes against Iran, and Trump had mused about taking Karg Island, Iran's central oil processing site. ABC News national security and defense analyst Mick Mulroy says that would have been a major escalation.
8: Not only would it, of course, restarted the air war, but it would have probably involved troops on the ground in Karg Island that would have been there for a sustained period of time, because the president was talking about essentially controlling their oil and gas industry.
5: The man charged with killing former Minnesota House Speaker Melissa Hortman and her husband and wounding another Democratic lawmaker, State Senator John Hoffman, and his wife, has changed his plea to federal charges as part of a deal with prosecutors to avoid the death penalty.
9: There was sobbing in the courtroom as both families listened to Bolter admit to the crimes. And the Hoffmans, who survived that attack, saying in a statement, quote, "There's no justice for Mark and Melissa Hortman, and there's not justice when our family and our state will never truly heal."
5: ABC's Faith Abube. Bad news when you get this message from the tower.
10: Lufthansa 459 Super, do you require anything other than law enforcement at the gate? Roger.
5: That's audio from Live ATC that Lufthansa Airlines flight heading from San Francisco to Munich had to divert to Boston for what the airline and authorities call an unruly passenger that posed a threat. Massachusetts State Police say a female passenger reportedly attacked another passenger and had to be handcuffed to her seat. Unclear if there are any injuries. 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
4: Crowds clashed with police for a second night in Belfast after an immigrant was charged with a brutal knife attack. ABC's James Longman has more.
5: Police say protesters have been trying to reach a hotel they believe was housing immigrants, and disturbingly, earlier this week, some went door to door in a local street looking for foreigners and torching homes. Now, the family of the man who lost his left eye in that attack have appealed for calm, and they say that while they're completely devastated by what's happened to him, they reject violence as the response.
4: Trial is underway in Los Angeles for Jonathan Rendernecht, accused of starting what eventually grew into last year's deadly Palisades fire. Prosecutors claim Rendernecht wanted revenge. ABC News legal contributor Brian Buckmeyer.
6: With this defendant and the idea of setting the fire in a specific community that has high income individuals and why he would do that, I think that lends itself to this is a thing that people can understand, can connect, can make sense of. And they can say, okay, you're isolated. You don't like a certain population of people. You are fascinated with fire. A person who has these connective tissues would do this.
4: Personnel are accounted for after a huge blaze at a Tracy, California medical manufacturing and distribution facility. Authorities issued respiratory alerts and blocked off roads impacted by the smoke south of Stockton. There is an existing red flag warning in California's Central Valley with temperatures in the 90s. The cause of this fire still under investigation. Dave Packer, ABC News.
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8: It's 5 minutes past the hour. Hello, I'm Roger Plummer. Thank you for listening. AccuWeather says for Friday, mostly sunny skies with a refreshing breeze and low humidity, a high of 82. Then Friday night, mainly clear with a low of 64. We'll check the AccuWeather 5-day forecast in 10 minutes. But first, our top local story on News Radio WBBM. The Chicago area was hit by severe weather on Thursday night. The National Weather Service confirmed that tornadoes touched down in Streeter and Dwight in Livingston County, southwest of Chicago. Videos online showed giant twisters moving through those areas. Meanwhile, hundreds of flights were canceled at Chicago airports, and thousands of people were impacted by power outages. Crews are working to get electrical power back on after the storms. WBBM's Terry Keschner reports.
9: Commonwealth Edison says more than 2,000 field crews have been working to restore power throughout the area, and more crews were being brought in from across the country. David Perez, ComEd Executive Vice President and Chief Operations Officer, spoke to reporters amid downed tree limbs in southwest suburban Palos Heights.
10: Our men and women are the most dedicated and committed to the mission and the purpose to make sure that we provide the most reliable and safest power to all our customers and communities.
9: Palos Heights resident Eileen Leonard.
11: I have no electricity now. 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
8: A Chicago youth organization is responding to a string of deadly violence by bringing more than 1,000 young men together this weekend.
13: I hope that Chicago can really look at our boys and see that the narrative is not violent.
14: My brother's Keeper Chicago, powered by brilliance and excellence in partnership with the Obama Foundation, is hosting its fourth citywide Peace March and Opportunity Fair this Saturday after three young people in its network were killed in the past month. The march begins at 9 a.m. at Garfield Park's Golden Dome and ends at Madison and Kilpatrick, with the Opportunity Fair starting right after. More than 1,000 boys and young men of color from every Chicago neighborhood are expected to participate, connecting with jobs, mentorship, and community resources. Mike Holder with Brilliance and Excellence calls it a stand against violence and a push towards possibility.
13: It is about youth. It is about education. It's about these organizations. It's about how the community comes together to lead and direct our youth to a positive place, and that our boys can do it.
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8: 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It's 8 minutes past the hour. Traffic and weather together on the 8s as we say good evening to Susan Berkus.
15: A good evening. Not such a good evening on the outbound side of the Kennedy, where we have reports of a crash just as you come out of the Jane Byrne interchange, seeing major delays in that area. Also a problem remaining from last hour. Outbound side of the Bishop Ford between 130th, there's a semi blocking the right lane. Your backup starts at 115th Street, so overall, it's a 22-minute trip on down to 8094. On the inbound side of the Bishop Ford, you're tight passing Cottage Grove. Inbound side of the Kennedy, no such trouble as you pass the Wintrust Mural near North Avenue. Again, reports of a crash just out of the Jane Byrne interchange. And between the junction and Foster, there's construction in that area slowing you down. Eisenhower, Stevenson, they're okay. The Dan Ryan, no more problems around that Roosevelt Road area. Thankfully, there was some flooding there earlier. 57's okay. Bishop Ford, again, you're looking at 22 minutes down to 8094, stalled semi at 130th in the right lane. Tollways are quiet, as are your Northwest Indiana roadways. Next traffic report at 1018 on News Radio 105.9 WBBM.
8: The AccuWeather forecast tonight. Chances of rain, then skies clearing, a low around 60. Tomorrow, mostly sunny with a refreshing breeze and low humidity, a high of 82. Tomorrow night, mainly clear with a low of 64. Saturday, sunshine followed by some clouds, breezy and very warm in the afternoon, a high of 87. Right now at O'Hare, 73. Along the lakefront, 68 degrees. WBBM News Time, 10:09.
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8: 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Advocates for disabled people are going to federal court to challenge Illinois' new law giving terminally ill people the ability to end their lives with a doctor's help.
20: This lawsuit challenges what's known as Deb's Law. Governor Pritzker signed it back in December. It's been filed on behalf of two Illinois women who say they're concerned the law removes protections provided by the Americans with Disabilities Act. The law requires two doctors to sign off on a diagnosis that a terminally ill person has fewer than 6 months to live and therefore can have access to a lethal dose of drugs. The lawsuit claims Deb's Law removes a doctor's primary objective to do no harm and will increase pressure pressure on patients to make sure their doctors aren't trying to pressure them into agreeing to prematurely end their lives. Illinois' law is set to take effect in September. 12 other states and the District of Columbia already allow the practice. 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
8: Late on Thursday, advocates for Deb's Law issued a statement saying in part that the kinds of abuses suggested in the lawsuit have, quoting here, simply not happened. Chicago soccer bars are gearing up to welcome soccer fans on the first day of the World Cup, including a popular West Loop spot.
19: Joe Steigerwald says recess is like an adult playground.
21: It's all about having fun and letting out your inner child.
19: Steigerwald says for the World Cup, recess is leaning into that even more, with everything from events and activations to a special menu with World Cup-themed cocktails and other menu items. Recess is partnering with Chicago Fire for its World Cup celebration. The highlight of the event is a huge screen on the bar's patio, which Steigerwald says is Chicago's largest.
21: We have a large pergola in the middle of our patio, so with that, every side of it is going to have an enormous screen, a jumbotron, to watch the game. No matter what, you're going to have a fantastic view of these games.
19: And when matches aren't happening, Recess will be hosting several other events and activations with Chicago Fire, such as DJ sets, partnerships with local artists, World Cup trivia night, and even a car giveaway. Chief Marketing Officer at Chicago Fire, Dan Moriarty, says the goal is to be active around Chicago, rather than waiting for fans to come to them.
22: We know that games are going to pull a lot of traffic, and there's some days where you're going to have games from 11 in the morning to midnight. There's other days where you're only going to have one game at 4 o'clock, and so how are we doing stuff around that to really keep the energy and like make this a soccer celebration versus just being a watch party?
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8: 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Here's meteorologist LaTroy Thornton.
27: After another active day of weather around the region, expect a more comfortable air mass to arrive overnight under a clearing sky with breezy conditions and a low close to 60 with plenty of sun in store for Friday. Quite a nice day. A breeze continues through the day with lower humidity and a high of 82 with a mainly clear Friday night in store and a low of 64. The weekend kicks off a bit warmer for Saturday with that breeze remaining in place, but it turns to a much warmer breeze by this point as sun gives way to clouds with a high of 87. That leads to the risk for some showers and some heavy thunderstorms once again for Saturday night that may linger into the early part of the day on Sunday. Otherwise, it's another cooler day with some sun returning through the day and a high of 74. Then it stays cool for Monday with a blend of clouds and sun, high 73. I'm AccuWeather meteorologist LaTroy Thornton.
8: It's 16 minutes past the hour. Time for WBBM Sports. It was coming down to the final seconds in regulation, the Sky versus the Fever, when the Sky, Skylar Diggins, what a appropriate name. Hit a three-pointer to force the game into overtime, but then the Sky couldn't score much after that. The Fever win 114-106. 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
0: The Cubs stayed over 500 by beating the Rockies on Thursday afternoon, 9-3 the final. They avoid the sweep thanks to a lot of home run hitting and the pitching of Edward Cabrera. Cabrera, 5 1/3 innings, 2 earned runs, 5 strikeouts. He gets the victory. For the home run balls, it was Carson Kelly, Alex Bregman, and a grand slam for Seiya Suzuki. So the Cubs 35-34, and they start a series Friday evening in San Francisco. Football, another day of workouts in Lake Forest for the Bears and their mandatory minicamp. Optimism abounds for year two of the Ben Johnson offense, despite the departures of veterans like DJ Moore.
1: Well, it opens opportunities for other guys, too. I think we have a number of players on this team that are listened to and their voices are well-respected. And then we have a bunch of them that are just simply leaders by example. And so I feel like we'll fill that void and those guys will come to life. We'll kind of get a feel over the course of camp who those guys are. Of course, we'll vote for captains. Our players will, and that sheds a lot of light on who they respect as well. So I think it'll take care of itself.
0: At the World Cup, Mexico a 2-0 winner over South Africa. NBA Finals resume Saturday, Game 5, and the Spurs have to win after the furious come-from-behind win for the Knicks on Wednesday evening. New York leads the series 3-1. The Bulls head coaching search down to 4 finalists, Micah Nori from Minnesota, Tiago Splitter of Portland, Ryan Schmidt from Atlanta, and Wes Unseld Jr., who's been on the Bulls staff the past few seasons. I'm Mike Esposito from 104.3 The Score on News Radio 105.9 WBBM.
8: It's coming up on 18 minutes past the hour with traffic and weather together on the 8s. Right now, the latest on the roads, including a crash on the Kennedy. Here's Susan Berkus.
15: Yes, inbound side of the Kennedy crash at the Jane Byrne interchange blocks the two right lanes. Your delay starts from Ohio on into the Jane Byrne interchange. On the outbound side, you're okay passing the Wintrust mural near North Avenue. On the eastbound side of I-190, your O'Hare extension, a little slow as you pass Mannheim. No tragedy there, though. Eisenhower, Stevenson, they both look okay. I-55 through Will County, southbound side. Keep in mind the ramp to eastbound I-80 remains closed until this fall. Inbound and outbound, Dan Ryan, they both look good. 57's okay. Bishop Ford, not so much. Outbound side, you've got a construction zone down to two lanes between 130th and 159th streets. And you've got a semi at 130th still blocking the right lane. So your overall trip on the outbound side of the Bishop Ford is 22 minutes. Remainder of your tollways and Northwest Indiana roads, okay. And help us out. Call us. We appreciate our traffic tipsters. Call the WBBM Mercedes-Benz of Hoffman Estates traffic tip line, 855-780-ROAD. That's 855-780-7623. Next traffic report at 1028 on News Radio 105.9 WBBM.
8: The AccuWeather forecast. Tonight, chances of some rain, then skies clearing, a low around 60. Tomorrow, mostly sunny, a refreshing breeze and lower humidity, a high of 82. Tomorrow night, mainly clear, with a low of 64. And Saturday, sunshine followed by some clouds, breezy and very warm in the afternoon, a high of 87. Right now, at O'Hare, 73, Waukegan, 71, along the lakefront, 68 degrees. It's 20 minutes past the hour. Our top story this hour, the CTA's acting president says that bus ridership has reached 90% of its pre-COVID levels. We'll have much more on this story coming up at 31 minutes past the hour. A longtime player in the ice cream game is expanding to the Chicago area.
2: 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And starting next summer, they'll be serving up their signature massive portions in the suburbs, with 3 ice cream parlors slated to open in Elgin, Algonquin, and the Geneva-St. Charles area. The brand features more than 100 flavors and is known for making its ice cream on-site with fresh ingredients. Mai Martinez, News Radio, 105.9 WBBM.
8: A Florida-based organization says a beagle rescued from a research and breeding facility is back where he belongs.
3: Omelette is one of more than 1,500 dogs rescued from Ridgeland Farms in Blue Mounds, Wisconsin. Big Dog Ranch Rescue posted to social media saying that after getting loose from his new adopters, Omelette had been killed in what appeared to be an alligator attack. But Laurie Simmons, founder, CEO, and president of the rescue, later posted an update.
4: We have some fantastic news to share. Our omelet that had escaped from the backyard of the adopter has been found safe.
3: She adds the rescue's now focusing on what matters most. Omelet is alive, safe, and surrounded by people who care. Haley Hansen, News Radio 105.9 WBBM.
8: Coming up on Bloomberg Business, a weather event this year that could hurt economies worldwide. 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
0: El Nino is coming back this year. Forecasters at the U.S. Climate Prediction Center say the return of El Nino, that weather phenomenon, could cut trillions of dollars from the global economy with punishing heat waves, severe droughts, and devastating rain. Prices on foods made with sugar or cocoa, the two crops most at risk from El Nino droughts, could jump as high as 8.5% more this year. On Wall Street today, a massive rally. That's after President Trump canceled planned military attacks in Iran for later tonight, saying that negotiators have nearly completed a deal to end the hostilities and reopen that critical Strait of Hormuz to oil tankers and other ships. With that, oil fell to around $87 a barrel and moved even lower in late trading. And on Wall Street, huge gains. All the major averages up between 1.75% and 2.5%. The Dow up 930 points. The Nasdaq up 640. The S&P adding 127.
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8: Coming up, the latest in traffic, weather, and WBBM headlines. 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
8: It's 10:28. Traffic and weather together on the 8th with the latest on the roads. Here's Susan Berkus.
15: On the outbound side of the Dan Ryan from 18th Street to the Stevenson, we're seeing delays there. Reports of a crash in the mix on the outbound side of the Kennedy right near Foster. A little bit of construction. Tap the brakes in that area. Earlier crash on the inbound side at the Jane Byrne interchange is clear. Eisenhower also clear. Stevenson, 25 minutes either direction between 355 and DeSalvo Lakeshore Drive. On 57, you're okay. On the outbound side of the Bishop Ford, still seeing delays at 130th, where crews are pulling a semi off the roadway there. You're down to two lanes in that area on down to 159th Street. Tri-State, Jane Addams, Ronald Reagan Veterans Memorial Tollways. They are moving along nicely and no problems right now into or out of Northwest Indiana. Next traffic report at 10:38 on News Radio 105.9 WBBM.
8: The AccuWeather forecast. Tonight, a chance of some rain, then skies clearing, a low around 60. Tomorrow, mostly sunny with a refreshing breeze and low humidity, a high of 82. Tomorrow night, mainly clear skies, a low of 64. Saturday, sunshine followed by some clouds, breezy and very warm in the afternoon, a high of 87. The average high is 80 degrees. Saturday night, showers and a heavy thunderstorm likely. Then Sunday, perhaps a lingering shower and thunderstorm in the area to start, then cooler with some sunshine returning, a high of 74, and then back to work Monday, cooler with a mixture of clouds and sunshine, a high of 73. It's 73 degrees right now at O'Hare, Midway 73, Aurora 71, Waukegan 70, Wheeling 73, Tinley Park 72, along the lakefront, 68 degrees, winds out of the southeast at 2 miles per hour.
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8: It's 30 minutes past the hour. Hello, I'm Roger Plummer. Thank you so much for tuning in. These are the top stories on News Radio WBBM. Thousands of people in the Chicago area are without power following severe storms Thursday night. The CTA says more people are riding the bus. Plus,
16: Republicans in Springfield take a swing at a mega projects bill aimed at keeping the Bears in Illinois.
17: It's just a win-win for everyone.
16: I'm political editor Jeff Buckles.
18: This is Mike Krauser. Ground is broken on a $400 million project to bring Lake Michigan water to some western suburbs.
8: WBBM Sports. The Cubs rout the Rockies 9-3 in Colorado. The White Sox versus Braves game is postponed due to weather. And the Sky fall to the Fever in overtime 114-106 in Indiana. WBBM Business. A huge rebound for the U.S. markets. The Dow Jones rises 930 points. The Nasdaq soars 640 points. And the S&P 500 climbs up 127 points. AccuWeather says for Friday, mostly sunny skies with a refreshing breeze and low humidity, a high of 82. Friday night, mainly clear skies, a low of 64. It's 31 minutes past the hour. Severe weather Thursday night knocked power out for thousands of people in the Chicago area. ComEd reports that about 196,000 customers were affected by outages. Over in Northwest Indiana, NIPSCO reports about 65,000 customers were affected by outages. ComEd says it will restore power for people impacted by storms on Wednesday, by Saturday night. The storms also are impacting flights out of Chicago. According to flychicago.com, there are just under 900 cancellations out of O'Hare and about 40 out of Midway Airport. The CTA says its buses are getting more crowded, and that's a good thing. WBBM's Terry Keschner reports.
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2: Chicago Transit Authority Acting President Nora Learson spoke at this week's Chicago Transit Board meeting.
1: So I'm going to say that again. On our bus side, we're running 90% of the ridership that we did pre-COVID. And that's a really exciting milestone coming from our employees, coming from our security efforts, and our investments in our system in service.
2: The CTA says four more bus routes are slated to be added this year, with later night and more weekend service as well. And the CTA says crime has been dropping, particularly on the often troubled Red Line train route.
1: Violent crime on the Red Line is in fact down 77%.
2: Terry Keschner, News Radio 105.9 WBBM.
8: A Republican state lawmaker from the collar counties is getting ready to take the field with his own attempt to encourage the Bears to stay in Illinois.
4: It was my firm belief something was going to get done.
19: St. Charles State House Republican Dan Ugaste says he was apparently as surprised as the rest of us that the legislature's spring session ended without consensus on incentives to encourage the Bears to build their next home stadium in Arlington Heights.
4: We need to do something now, not only for the Bears, but for all property taxpayers.
19: Ugaste says he's putting the finishing touches on a proposal combining elements of the mega projects bill that passed the House with changes for local governments and school districts that want to raise property taxes or sell bonds. Those changes are aimed at increasing public attention, which he suggests would bring that property tax relief.
4: It's just a win-win for everyone.
19: Ugaste says he intends to introduce his proposal in the next few days, but acknowledges he has not spoken with Democratic leaders who control both houses of the legislature. Jeff Buckles, News Radio 105.9 WBBM.
8: Officials in Montgomery, Oswego, and Yorkville have broken ground on the nearly $400 million WaterLink project.
18: The groundbreaking follows an 11-year effort to bring Lake Michigan water to the growing West Suburban communities. The 30-mile pipeline, when completed, will end their reliance on a local aquifer that could be depleted by 2050, potentially affecting nearly 90,000 families. While residents are expected to see water rates roughly double, local leaders and some residents agree the investment is necessary to ensure a long-term supply of clean drinking water. The new system is scheduled to begin service in 2028. Mike Krauser, News Radio 105.9 WBBM.
8: Coming up, the latest in traffic and weather, and then Stardate. It's 34 minutes past the hour.
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8: 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It's 38 minutes past the hour. Traffic and weather together on the 8th with the latest on the roads. Here's Susan Berkus.
15: On the outbound side of the Dan Ryan, the ramp to the outbound Stevenson, there's trouble there. Reports of a crash, and you're spending some extra time in that area. Also, on the outbound side of the Kennedy, between the Edens Junction and Foster, we've got some ongoing construction there, so expect a little bit of extra time. Also, expect extra time on the outbound side of the Bishop Ford. We've had this problem out there for a while. Stalled semi in the right lane at 130th, and it's a construction zone down to two lanes through that area anyway, between 130th and 159th streets. And your delay starts at 115th. Your overall travel time on the outbound side of the Bishop Ford is 22 minutes. On the inbound side, a little tight as you pass Cottage Grove. Remainder of your expressways and tollways are looking good and no problems right now into or out of Northwest Indiana. Help us out with our coverage. Call the WBBM Mercedes-Benz of Hoffman Estates traffic tip line, 855-780-ROAD. That's 855-780-7623. We appreciate our traffic tipsters. Next traffic report at 1048 on News Radio 105.9 WBBM.
5: WBBM AccuWeather. More comfortable air arrives as we dry out with the sky clearing on the way to a low around 60, with Friday actually bringing quite a nice day with plenty of sunshine, a nice breeze through the day with low humidity and a high of 82, followed by a generally clear sky for Friday night and a low dropping down to 64. I'm AccuWeather meteorologist LaTroy Thornton.
8: Right now, cloudy skies at O'Hare 73, Wheeling 73, along the lakefront 68 degrees. It's 40 minutes past the hour. Here's Stardate.
6: Every star in the night sky is moving, orbiting the center of the galaxy. Some are moving toward us while others are moving away. We can't see that motion because the stars are so remote, but we can measure it with special instruments, one of the most important techniques in astronomy. The instruments break the light of a star or other object into its individual wavelengths or colors. Each chemical element imprints its own barcode in that array of wavelengths. A star's motion toward or away from us causes the barcodes to shift position. If it's moving away from us, the shift is toward longer, redder wavelengths, a red shift. And if it's moving toward us, the shift is toward shorter, bluer wavelengths, a blue shift. The size of the shift reveals the speed. The technique also can reveal how fast a star is spinning. The side that's rotating toward us is blue-shifted, while the opposite side is red-shifted. And it can reveal orbiting companions. Their gravity pushes and pulls the star, slightly changing its motion. Two bright stars with well-measured shifts are in view as the sky darkens this evening. Regulus is in the west, well to the upper left of the brilliant planets Venus and Jupiter.
7: Its light is redshifted. It's moving away from us at about 9,300 miles per hour. And Terry's, quite low in the southeast, is sliding toward us at about 8,600 miles per hour, giving its light a definite blue shift. You can find out more about the stars in Stardate magazine. 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For the McDonald Observatory, I'm Billy Henry.
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8: Authorities are looking into giant markings with the numbers 8647 on the National Mall in Washington, D.C. The discovery has prompted an investigation by federal officials and claims of, quote, political violence by the White House. The sequence of numbers is at the heart of a criminal case against former FBI Director James Comey. Comey is accused of arranging seashells in an Instagram post to show 8647, and some critics of Comey say the numbers symbolize eliminating President Trump. It's 46 minutes past the hour. Time for WBBM Sports. The White Sox game versus the Braves never got started. It was postponed due to poor weather. That game will be made up at Wright Field on Thursday, August 20th. 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
30: The Cubs offense finally came alive in Colorado. They get the 9-3 win on Thursday afternoon, avoiding the sweep at the hand of the Rockies. All thanks to the long ball. Alex Bregman, Carson Kelly, and Seiya Suzuki all went deep. For Suzuki, a grand slam in support of Edward Cabrera, who gets the victory after pitching 5 1/3 innings, giving up only 2 earned runs. Cubs with a 9-3 win. They start a series Friday evening in San Francisco. Football, mandatory minicamp now over for the Bears, who got a few weeks' worth of work up at Halas Hall. Wide receiver Roma Dunze struggled last year after an injury, but head coach Ben Johnson has no doubts about his potential top pass catcher.
1: No, that's nothing new to me. He's out there. He says he feels great. He looks good to me. We go back and forth with the coaching staff, and he looks like the same old Rome. So I think we're in good shape.
30: One other NFL note, head coach Sean Payton of the Broncos agrees to a 5-year extension with the club through 2030. Soccer at the World Cup, Mexico a 2-0 win over South Africa. NBA Finals resume Saturday in San Antonio, a must-win for the Spurs. The Knicks lead the series 3-1 after their 29-point comeback win on Wednesday night in New York. Hockey locally here, the AHL Calder Cup Finals start Friday evening at Allstate Arena as the Wolves host Toronto. I'm Mike Esposito from 104.3 The Score on News Radio 105.9 WBBM.
8: It's coming up on 48 minutes past the hour. Traffic and weather together on the 8th on this Thursday night, including a crash on I-57. Here to fill us in, Susan Berkus.
15: Yes, we are getting reports of a crash on the inbound side of 57 right near 103rd Street. We're starting to see delays in that area and also seeing delays on the outbound side of the Bishop Ford through the construction zone between 130th and 159th Street. Otherwise, a delay on the outbound side of the Kennedy, just a tap of the brakes between the Edens and Foster. That's some ongoing road work there. And you'll spend a little bit of extra time northbound and southbound on DeSoto Lakeshore Drive right around Chicago Avenue. Let's prepare you for what is coming up here tonight. On the Eisenhower, we're going to have Mannheim to Wolf Road closed and from 11 p.m. to 5 a.m. But the biggest news on the outbound side of the Tri-State is that between Wolf Road and the Tri-State, all lanes are scheduled to be closed between 1 a.m. and 5 a.m., and a detour will be posted there. Also, a Metra update. If you're taking UP Northwest, UP West, Burlington North, Santa Fe, or the South Shore Line, trains are running with delays thanks to the earlier poor weather. Next traffic report at 10:58 on News Radio 105.9 WBBM.
8: The AccuWeather forecast. Tonight, a chance of some rain, but skies clearing, a low around 60. Tomorrow, mostly sunny, a refreshing breeze and low humidity, a high of 82. Tomorrow night, mainly clear skies, a low of 64. Saturday, sunshine followed by some clouds, breezy and very warm in the afternoon, a high of 87. And Saturday night, showers and heavy thunderstorms likely. Right now, at O'Hare, 73. In Sycamore, 68, Chicago Heights, 70, and along the lakefront, 68 degrees. It's 50 minutes past the hour. A restaurant industry consultant has some advice on how you can split a restaurant check.
2: There are some unspoken rules when it comes to large parties splitting the check at a restaurant. Izzy Karish, president of Hospitality Works in Chicago, tells the Noon Business Hour that if you're a part of a large party, make sure the server knows ahead of time how to divvy up the check to avoid any awkwardness later. He says handheld credit card readers can help servers and diners split a complicated bill.
4: Party of 10, you give them 5 credit cards, and they could split that very quickly. Very simply.
2: Karish adds credit card holders can tip 20% on a split check or more to make up for someone else's under tipping.
4: But otherwise, it's up to each person, and you tip what you believe the service was for you.
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8: 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It's 51 minutes past the hour.
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8: It's 53 minutes past the hour. From Bloomberg Business, here's Tom Busby.
5: Another troubling read on inflation for May, this time producer prices. That's inflation at the wholesale level. They shot up 6.5% from a year ago, mostly because of soaring energy prices. That's the fastest pace in over 3 years. But that didn't bother Wall Street today after President Trump called off his planned military strikes against Iran, saying that negotiators were this close to finalizing a deal to end the hostilities and reopen the Strait of Hormuz and get that oil flowing again. With that, Wall Street soaring higher, the Dow up 930 points, a nearly 2% gain. The Nasdaq, thanks to big gains in chip makers and other tech shares, up 640, that's a 2.5% spike. The S&P up 127, also almost 2% higher. Oil, the lowest since April, under 87 bucks a barrel. And something new from AT&T for Apple iPad users in the U.S. It's launching a day pass, giving them unlimited data for just $3 a day.
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8: 14 people are still without a home following an apartment building fire in the Back of the Yards neighborhood on Thursday morning. The Chicago Fire Department responded to the fire on Laughlin near 45th around 5 a.m. and immediately began rescuing pets. CFD posted a photo of two firefighters carrying cages of parakeets from the fire. Two residents and two firefighters suffered minor injuries. The cause of the fire remains under investigation. Coming up, the latest in traffic, weather, and WBBM headlines. It's 55 minutes past the hour.
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1: Eisenhower, between Mannheim and Wolf Road, you've got a right lane closing here right now until 5 a.m. But the even bigger news is between Wolf Road and the Tri-State, all lanes will be closed from 1 a.m. until 5 a.m., a detour posted here. 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
2: The AccuWeather forecast. Tonight, slight chance of rain now, then skies clearing, a low around 60. Tomorrow, mostly sunny with a refreshing breeze and low humidity, a high of 82.
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4: A cross burning in Grant Park gets attention from City Council.
5: I'm saddened by this.
4: I'm political editor Jeff Buckles at City Hall.
2: Plus, President Trump says he canceled new military strikes against Iran, and sources tell ABC News a deal with Tehran is, quote, very close. This story is next from ABC News. WBBM Sports. The Cubs clobber the Rockies 9-3. The White Sox versus Braves game is postponed due to weather. And the Hurricanes beat the Golden Knights in Game 5 of the Stanley Cup Final. WBBM Business. Huge rebounds for the Dow Jones, the NASDAQ, and the S&P 500. It's 73 degrees, and it's 11 o'clock.
6: From ABC News, I'm Dave Packer. An apparent de-escalation in the war with Iran, President Trump calling off strikes and claiming a deal could be signed this weekend.
7: Most importantly, we have a deal that Iran will never have a nuclear weapon, which was the whole purpose of what we had to go through to get this. So it was a big, very big thing.
6: Word of that possible agreement came after days of renewed fighting and a threat from the president to, quote, hit Iran very hard. But Iranian leaders are making it clear that nothing's been finalized.
8: We've also been hearing from Israel. Israel's Prime Minister Benjamin Netanyahu has called President Trump and discussed this memorandum of understanding. According to sources, Israel was not informed of in advance and was surprised to learn of this, that a deal was imminent.
6: ABC foreign correspondent Patrick Reeval. President Trump has nominated Jay Clayton to be his new director of national intelligence. Clayton is the U.S. attorney for the Southern District of New York. He would replace Tulsi Gabbard, who stepped down last month. The nomination comes after Trump selected Bill Pulte to serve in the role as acting capacity. It caused an uproar on Capitol Hill due to his lack of experience. Trump urged Congress to confirm Clayton as soon as possible. The National Weather Service says at least three tornadoes hit towns outside of Chicago Thursday night as severe storms grounded flights, knocked out power, and brought down trees. Cleanup was already underway in Chicago from Wednesday night storms, which severed a natural gas line in the South Shore neighborhood. That severed gas line, Keith Denmark lives there, says a whole area smells like gas.
9: You could hear the rushing of the gas, and you could smell the gas in the air for blocks. And people didn't know what to do. They were at home. Where do you run? Where do you go?
6: That same storm system will head into the East Coast on Friday with severe threats from New England to the Carolinas. 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
3: Theaters in Minnesota announce Vance Bolter has pleaded guilty to last year's murder of Minnesota House Speaker Melissa Hortman and her husband, and the wounding of State Senator John Hoffman and his wife. Under the plea, Bolter avoids the death penalty. U.S. Attorney for the District of Minnesota, Daniel Rosen.
4: Political violence is a scourge plaguing America in our times.
3: Bolter still faces state charges, but with no death penalty under Minnesota law. Police are warning about criminals recruiting teenagers online to carry out violent crimes, including murders, bombings, and abductions. ABC's Aaron Katursky has more.
5: Annalie Berg's 16-year-old son, Rio, was a victim.
6: Still hard to believe.
5: In 2025, he was on his way home when a hooded stranger came up from behind, pulled a gun, and opened fire, killing young Rio, who was not the intended target. Police say the gunman was no professional assassin, but a fellow teen, recruited for the job online by a gang.
6: The kids did the dirty work for them, and then they just throw them away.
5: The 16-year-old hitman in this case was immediately caught, convicted, and sent to prison. So it's two young lives wasted. Police say this online recruitment trend is spreading and should be a wake-up call for parents.
3: A collaboration between Visa and OpenAI will allow ChatGPT to shop and make transactions on users' behalf. Visa says it plans to have safeguards to prevent overspending and unauthorized purchases. Dave Packer, ABC News.
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8: It's 5 minutes past the hour. Hello, I'm Roger Plummer. Thanks so much for listening. AccuWeather says for Friday, mostly sunny with a refreshing breeze and low humidity, a high of 82. Then Friday night, mainly clear skies, a low of 64. We'll check the AccuWeather 5-day forecast in 10 minutes, but first, our top local story on News Radio WBBM. Severe weather on Thursday night knocked power out for thousands of people in the Chicago area. Commonwealth Edison reports that about 194,000 customers were affected by outages. Over in Northwest Indiana, NIPSCO reports about 70,000 customers affected by outages. WBBM's Terry Keschner has more.
9: Commonwealth Edison says more than 2,000 field crews have been working to restore power throughout the area, with more crews coming on board as more than 450,000 homes and businesses have been affected by the storms. But it's going to be a while before everyone has the lights back on. ComEd Executive Vice President and Chief Operations Officer David Perez.
10: We will continue to work day and night to make sure that we restore all our customers as soon as possible. Right now, our global estimated time of restoration for 80% of the customers that are still without power is by Saturday at 11 p.m.
9: And the Saturday night goal was made before more storms were hitting the area. Meanwhile, across Palos Heights and in many other places, neighbors have been picking up tree branches, sharing stories of the storm, and helping each other. In southwest suburban Palos Heights, Terry Keschner, News Radio 105.9 WBBM.
8: The storms also affected flights out of Chicago. According to FlyChicago.com, there are about 900 cancellations out of O'Hare and about 40 out of Midway. The man Chicago Mayor Brandon Johnson has picked to be the city's top civil rights investigator is talking about this week's cross burning in Grant Park. It comes as the alderman who represents the area expresses confidence that police will arrest whoever is behind it.
11: hate and discrimination don't change a whole heck of a lot. Just the way they do it.
12: Kenneth Gunn talked about the discovery of a burning cross Tuesday afternoon at the south end of Grant Park during his confirmation hearing to be the head of the Chicago Commission on Human Relations.
11: It's a hate incident that we have to address with the community.
12: But Gunn says because it's not clear who the specific victim was, it's not technically a hate crime yet.
13: What's your thought about that?
14: Look, I understand the nuances.
12: The cross was burned in Alderman Lamont Robinson's ward.
14: But at the end of the day, we all know the history around a cross being burned.
12: Alderman Robinson says he's confident whoever's behind it will be prosecuted.
14: We need answers on why this happened.
12: We're at City Hall. 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
8: Chicago police say they've made no arrest. We've posted security camera images of a person Chicago police want to talk to about the incident. 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It's 8 minutes past the hour. Traffic and weather together on the 8s as we say good evening to Susan Berkus.
15: Good evening. And if your travels take you onto public transportation, UP Northwest, UP West, Burlington North, Santa Fe lines, just keep in mind, these train lines are running with delays and there have been some cancellations. Same deal on the South Shore line. Right now, probably the best traffic report of the evening. Finally, things have quieted down on your major expressways and tollways, but we are getting ready for some major scheduled road work on the outbound side of the Eisenhower between Wolf Road and the Tri-State. All lanes will be closed between 1 a.m. and 5 a.m. A detour posted here. As if that's not enough, more scheduled road work on the outbound Eisenhower between Mannheim and Wolf Road. A left lane down until 5 a.m. And keep in mind on the Eisenhower long-term work blocks, the outbound ramp to the southbound Tri-State and the outbound ramp to the northbound Tri-State. More road work planned on I-55 through Will County just past U.S. 30. You're going to have two right lanes down until 5 a.m. tomorrow morning. Next traffic report at 11:18 on News Radio 105.9 WBBM.
8: The AccuWeather forecast tonight. A slight chance of rain, then skies clearing, a low around 60. Tomorrow, mostly sunny with a refreshing breeze and low humidity, a high of 82. Tomorrow night, mainly clear, a low of 64. And Saturday, sunshine followed by some clouds, breezy and very warm in the afternoon, a high of 87. Right now, at O'Hare, 73, Midway, 72, Wheeling, 73, and along the lakefront, 68 degrees. Coming up, a legal announcement regarding the fatal shooting of a teenager in Glenview back in March. It's 11:10.
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8: A recent announcement that the Cook County State's Attorney's Office is not bringing charges in the shooting death of a Glenview teenager back in March has prompted some pushback.
18: The mother of Lily Bova says the pain of losing her 16-year-old daughter is more unbearable knowing the system that was supposed to protect and fight for her failed her. Christine Maga says a new GoFundMe campaign is to hire attorneys. Meanwhile, the Cook County Sheriff's Office says it shares the family's desire to bring those responsible to justice and believes their work will eventually result in charges being filed, including recovering gunshot residue, ballistic and electronic evidence. The medical examiner found Bova died from a gunshot wound to the head in her apartment near unincorporated Glenview. The sheriff's office says they believe there's currently enough evidence to support criminal charges, but respects the state's attorney's request for more time. Nancy Hardy, News Radio 105.9 WBBM.
8: A longtime Chicago soccer bar in Westtown is getting ready to host excited soccer fans on the opening day of the World Cup.
19: When we stopped by Cleo's Bar in Westtown for the last World Cup in 2022, fans said it was the place to be for watch parties in Chicago.
20: You just ride the momentum. It's like being at the game without...
13: being there, actually.
19: Managing partner Scott Florsheimer says the bar has built up a pretty good reputation among Chicago soccer fans, and it mostly comes down to the experience the bar provides, especially during the World Cup.
20: We have a lot of staff meetings. We make sure all of our TVs are locked and loaded perfect. We go through all of possible ordering, what we need as far as specialty beers, liquors, wines. We design new food menus, and the biggest thing is we hire extra staff to make sure we can give people the experience they want.
19: Cleo's opened nearly 17 years ago, so it has a few World Cups under its belt at this point. But Florsheimer says a summer World Cup is particularly exciting because it means fans can enjoy the bar's large patio.
20: We hold about 100 people inside and about 150 people outside in our beer garden. So to have the experience to be outside or inside, there's nothing like it.
19: He says ultimately he wants people to have the best viewing experience possible at Cleo's.
20: The dedication to creating such a strong experience for the soccer clientele that we're most proud of, that I believe we hands down deliver the best in the city.
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8: 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Here's meteorologist LaTroy Thornton.
24: After another active day of weather around the region, expect a more comfortable air mass to arrive overnight under a clearing sky with breezy conditions and a low close to 60 with plenty of sun in store for Friday. Quite a nice day. A breeze continues through the day with lower humidity and a high of 82 with a mainly clear Friday night in store and a low of 64. The weekend kicks off a bit warmer for Saturday with that breeze remaining in place, but it turns to a much warmer breeze by this point as sun gives way to clouds with a high of 87. That leads to the risk for some showers and some heavy thunderstorms once again for Saturday night that may linger into the early part of the day on Sunday. Otherwise, it's another cooler day with some sun returning through the day and a high of 74. Then it stays cool for Monday with a blend of clouds and sun, high 73. I'm AccuWeather meteorologist LaTroy Thornton.
8: 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At Rate Field, the White Sox versus Braves game was postponed due to poor weather. They will make that game up at Rate Field on Thursday, August 20th at 1:10 p.m. In the WNBA, the Sky and the Fever went to overtime before Indiana won it 114-106. Caitlin Clark had 32 points and 10 assists for the Fever. Skylar Diggins had 21 points for the Sky. 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
25: It's been a rough month for the Cubs, but they got a victory on Thursday afternoon in Colorado, escaping Denver with a 9-3 victory and avoiding a three-game sweep at the hand of the Rockies. Edward Cabrera the victory, Seiya Suzuki a grand slam, with home runs also from Alex Bregman and Carson Kelly. So the Cubs are 35-34, a game above the 500 mark as they start a series Friday night in San Francisco. Football, and they weren't practices in full pads, but Ben Johnson and his staff were glad to get some work in this week in mandatory minicamps at Hallis Hall. Johnson's offense is a big focus around the league after the Bears' success last year, but he's not worried about defenses catching on in year two.
26: There's a million plays out there, and so it's just not something that we're really concerned about. You know, we've got plenty of bullets in the chamber, and when we fire one away, we tend not to call it again.
25: One of the league's best play callers, head coach Sean Payton of the Broncos, agrees to a 5-year extension with the team through 2030. Soccer at the World Cup, Mexico a 2-0 win over South Africa. In the NBA, the Bulls head coaching search reportedly down to 4 finalists. Micah Nori of the Timberwolves, Tiago Splitter from the Trailblazers, Ryan Schmidt from the Atlanta Hawks, and Wes Unseld Jr., who's been on the Bulls staff the past few seasons. NBA Finals, Saturday night, Game 5. The Knicks trying to wrap it up. They lead the series over the Spurs 3-1. I'm Mike Esposito from 104.3 The Score on News Radio 105.9 WBBM.
8: It's coming up on 18 minutes past the hour with traffic and weather together on the 8s and the Healthy Minute. Right now, the latest on the roads this Thursday night. Here's Susan Berkus.
15: It's been a busy Thursday night. Right now, not so much. We do have a couple of delays to tell you about and a lot of overnight road work. On the inbound side of the Eisenhower between Ashland and Racine, you're on the brakes there. Also still on the brakes, outbound side of the Dan Ryan, that ramp to the outbound Stevenson earlier, crash in the mix there. And the major road work tonight is happening or scheduled to happen, as we always say, on the Eisenhower. Outbound side between Wolf Road and the Tri-State, all lanes are going to be closed from 1 a.m. until 5 a.m., a detour posted here. And yet more work on the Dan Ryan, outbound side between 59th and 63rd. You're having a right lane down, and also the entrance from 59th Street and the exit to 63rd Streets are closed until 5 a.m. Remainder of your expressways and tollways are behaving, and you're free and clear on 8094, I-65, and the Indiana Toll Road. Help us out with our coverage. 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That's 855-780-7623. We appreciate all of our traffic tipsters. Next traffic report at 1128 on News Radio 105.9 WBBM.
8: The AccuWeather forecast. Tonight, a chance of some rain, but that's now clearing out. A low around 60. Tomorrow, mostly sunny. A refreshing breeze and low humidity. A high of 82. Tomorrow night, mainly clear. A low of 64. And Saturday, sunshine followed by some clouds. Breezy and very warm in the afternoon. A high of 87. Right now at O'Hare, 73. Palatine, 69. Along the lakefront, 68 degrees. It's 20 minutes past the hour. Our top story this hour, severe storms Thursday night cut off power to thousands of people and canceled hundreds of flights out of Chicago. We'll have much more on this story coming up at 31 minutes past the hour.
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3: History made on Wall Street today with the biggest initial public stock offering ever. After pricing 550 million shares at just $135 a piece, SpaceX, that's the Elon Musk-owned rocket ship, satellite, and AI company, raised $75 billion from investors. Trading debuts tomorrow. Elsewhere on Wall Street, a huge rally today after President Trump called off plans to bomb Iran, saying the final touches are being made on a peace deal. Now, after the closing bell, the semi-official Fars news agency in Iran reported that leaders have not approved any memorandum of understanding. Earlier, though, Wall Street soared on that news. The Dow up 930 points, almost 2% higher. The NASDAQ, with big gains in chip makers and other tech stocks, up 640. That's a 2.5% jump. The S&P up 127. And with hopes that the Strait of Hormuz will reopen again soon, oil at a two-month low, it's around $86 a barrel.
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2: Coming up, the latest in traffic and weather. It's 25 minutes past the hour.
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4: It's 11:28, traffic and weather together on the 8th with the latest. Here's Susan Berkus.
5: We've got some flooding to talk about. On the inbound side of the Dan Ryan, the exit to Canal Port, there's standing water at the bottom of that ramp. This is kind of a normal place for there to be flooding, but use caution, you can get by. Also, traffic is going in a single file line on the ramp from the outbound side of the Dan Ryan to the outbound Tri-State, and that is due to flooding there. So traffic going by very slowly there. IDOT confirms this. Also, leftover issues on the Metra from the earlier storms this evening. UP Northwest, UP West, Burlington North, Santa Fe. Delays, cancellations, check your trains. Also, South Shore reporting delays and cancellations as well. And we very much appreciate our traffic tipsters who've helped us out this stormy evening. Help us out with our coverage. Call the WBBM Mercedes-Benz of Hoffman Estates traffic tip line. 855-780-ROAD. That's 855-780-7623. Again, we appreciate all of our traffic tipsters, particularly on this weather-filled evening. Next traffic report at 11:38 on News Radio 105.9 WBBM.
4: Thank you, Susan. The AccuWeather forecast. Skies clearing and a low around 60. Tomorrow, mostly sunny with a refreshing breeze and low humidity, a high of 82. Tomorrow night, mainly clear skies, a low of 64. On Saturday, sunshine followed by some clouds, breezy and very warm in the afternoon, a high of 87. Saturday night, showers and heavy thunderstorms likely. Right now, at O'Hare, 73, Midway, 72, along the lakefront, 68 degrees.
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4: It's 30 minutes past the hour. Hello, I'm Roger Plummer. Thank you for tuning in. These are the top stories on News Radio WBBM. Severe storms knocked out power to thousands of people in the Chicago area. The leaders of the CTA say bus ridership is climbing while crime is dropping. Plus,
7: there's a new court challenge to the state's law letting terminally ill people end their lives. I'm political editor Jeff Buckles with Who's Behind It.
8: This is Nancy Hardy. The federal government is sending more help to Chicago to get the lead out of its drinking water.
4: WBBM Sports, the Cubs rout the Rockies 9-3 in Colorado. The White Sox versus Braves game is postponed due to weather. And the Sky fall to the Fever in overtime 114-106 in Indiana. WBBM Business, the Dow Jones rises 930 points, the NASDAQ soars 640 points, and the S&P 500 climbs up 127 points. AccuWeather says, for Friday, mostly sunny skies with a refreshing breeze and low humidity, a high of 82, Friday night, mainly clear skies and a low of 64. It's 31 minutes past the hour. The Chicago area was struck by severe weather Thursday night. The National Weather Service confirmed that tornadoes touched down in Streeter and Dwight in Livingston County, southwest of Chicago. Thousands of people are being affected by power outages. ComEd reports that about 195,000 customers are affected by outages, while in northwest Indiana, NIPSCO reports about 73,000 customers are affected by outages. Meanwhile, the South Shore line will only run a two-car shuttle from Millennium Park to East Chicago to help passengers currently in Chicago. The company says they are unable to continue eastward beyond East Chicago due to damage to the tracks, wires, and poles. The South Shore line says due to extensive damage in Northwest Indiana, passengers should expect no service for the morning rush hour on Friday. The CTA says more Chicagoans are hopping on the bus. WBBM's Terry Keschner reports.
9: Chicago Transit Authority Acting President Nora Learson said at this week's Chicago Transit Board meeting that bus ridership is now up to 90% of pre-pandemic levels.
10: We're going to be making even more investments in bus service with four more routes joining the frequent network starting this fall. And this summer, we're going to have later bus service and more weekend service on routes across the network.
9: And the CTA says the city's buses and trains are getting safer.
10: Crime continues to drop across the CTA. In fact, CTA on crime is down for the fifth straight month in a row, with notable drops across eight of the last 10 months. So this is not just now. It stretches back several months.
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4: The state's new law designed to give terminally ill people an option to end their lives with a doctor's help is facing a lawsuit even before it's set to take effect.
7: Governor Pritzker signed what's now known as Deb's Law back in December. It requires two doctors to sign off before granting a terminally ill person access to a lethal dose of drugs. But two disabled women in Illinois have filed suit against the governor and the state's public health director in federal court. Their suit claims the law removes a doctor's primary objective to do no harm and increases pressure on patients to make sure their doctors are not trying to coerce them into prematurely ending their lives. 12 other states and the District of Columbia allow terminally ill patients to end their lives with a doctor's assistance. Illinois' law is set to take effect in September. Jeff Buckles, News Radio 105.9, WBBM.
4: Late this afternoon, advocates for Deb's Law issued a statement late on Thursday afternoon saying in part that the kinds of abuses suggested in the lawsuit have, quoting now, simply not happened. We've asked the governor's office for a response. Coming up, the latest in traffic and weather. It's 34 minutes past the hour.
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4: 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The SNK on Illinois 83 in Bryn Mawr is selling gas for $3.77 per gallon. And in Palisades, the Speedway on Kingery Highway and 91st Street is selling gas for $3.93 per gallon. If you see a low gasoline price, please give us a call at 312-409-GASS. That's 312-409-4277. It's 38 minutes past the hour. Traffic and weather together on the 8th. We're seeing some flooding conditions going on now. With the latest is Susan Berkus.
5: Yes, we are seeing areas of flooding on the major expressways. For example, on the inbound side of the Dan Ryan, the ramp to Canal Port, there's standing water at the bottom of that ramp. Also, traffic from the outbound side of the Dan Ryan to the Stevenson, it's going in a single file line, whereas it's two lanes there, and that's due to flooding. Also, major shutdown as far as South Shore service, as you were mentioning, Roger, due to the weather in Northwest Indiana involving shuttle buses and also disruptions and cancellations on UP Northwest, UP West, and Burlington North Santa Fe trains. Helps out their coverage. Call the WBBM Mercedes-Benz of Hoffman Estates traffic tip line, 855-780-ROAD. That's 855-780-7623. Next traffic report at 1148 on News Radio 105.9 WBBM.
12: WBBM AccuWeather. More comfortable air arrives as we dry out with the sky clearing on the way to a low around 60, with Friday actually bringing quite a nice day with plenty of sunshine, a nice breeze through the day with low humidity and a high of 82, followed by a generally clear sky for Friday night and a low dropping down to 64. I'm AccuWeather meteorologist LaTroy Thornton.
4: Right now, cloudy skies in the city and suburbs at O'Hare 73, Midway 72, Northbrook 67, Downers Grove 68, Evergreen Park 72, and along the lakefront 68 degrees. It's 40 minutes past the hour. A shooting in the southwest suburbs remains under investigation by Illinois State Police and the Civilian Office of Police Accountability.
16: COPA provided more details on Tuesday's Country Club Hills shooting, saying it started when several individuals attempted to rob ATF agents as they sat in their car. One of the agents shot a suspect and the others fled. A CPD officer assisting the agents then took chase, later firing his own weapon and striking another suspect. Both shot individuals were hospitalized and an officer was taken for observation. COPA says three weapons were recovered from the scene. Haley Hansen, News Radio 105.9 WBBM.
4: Three West suburban communities have taken a major step toward securing their future water supply.
17: Ground has been broken on the WaterLink project, a nearly $400 million pipeline that will deliver Lake Michigan water to Montgomery, Oswego, and Yorkville. The project comes as local leaders warn that the aquifer that currently supplies the area could run dry by 2050. Water rates are expected to go up. The system is expected to be operational by 2028. Mike Krauser, News Radio, 105.9 WBBM.
4: An Aurora man faces a slew of felony charges after officers recovered guns and drugs during a search warrant. Earlier this week, officers executed the search as part of an ongoing narcotics investigation. Arlington Heights police allegedly found a loaded handgun, suspected drugs, scales, and drug-related paraphernalia in 29-year-old Hector Barrios' possession. He was taken into custody. Barrios now faces armed violence, delivery of a controlled substance, felon in possession of a weapon, and more drug charges. There are new U.S. restrictions on Cuba.
18: The U.S. is slapping sanctions against a Cuban oil and gas company. Secretary of State Marco Rubio says key assets of the company, known as Cupit, were unlawfully expropriated from American owners years ago. He also accused Cuba's government of weaponizing energy. The Cuban people have been dealing with fuel shortages and blackouts. Erica Ramos in Havana says, the way Cuba is right now, I don't think change will happen overnight. It's going to take a long time for things to shine again, for this to go back to what it was many years ago. The Cuban government has previously said the sanctions punish all Cubans and are aimed at strangling the economy to destabilize the government and its people. I'm Ed Donahue.
4: Coming up, top trending stories and sports. It's 42 minutes past the hour.
6: In Chicago, spring weather can be unpredictable. Flooding downpours, hail, damaging winds, even a tornado. Plan ahead with our five-day forecast at 15 past the hour. 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
4: The future of Doctor Who is uncertain. This comes after the BBC canceled a planned Christmas special. Showrunner Russell T. Davies has confirmed his exit, saying the episode wasn't written and no actor was chosen for the Doctor's role. The BBC says it aims to invest in the show's long-term future and is seeking new production partners. It's 46 minutes past the hour. Time for WBBM Sports. In the Stanley Cup Final Game 5, the Hurricanes beat the Golden Knights 4-2. They now have a 3-2 lead in the Stanley Cup Finals. And in the WNBA, the Sky fall to the Fever in overtime 114-106. 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
25: The Cubs stayed over 500 by beating the Rockies on Thursday afternoon, 9-3 the final. They avoid the sweep, thanks to a lot of home run hitting and the pitching of Edward Cabrera. Cabrera, 5 1/3 innings, 2 earned runs, 5 strikeouts. He gets the victory. for the home run balls. It was Carson Kelly, Alex Bregman, and a grand slam for Seiya Suzuki. So the Cubs 35-34, and they start a series Friday evening in San Francisco. Football, another day of workouts in Lake Forest for the Bears and their mandatory minicamp. Optimism abounds for year two of the Ben Johnson offense, despite the departures of veterans like DJ Moore.
0: Well, it opens opportunities for other guys, too. I think we have a number of players on this team that are listened to and their voices are well-respected. And then we have a bunch of them that are just simply leaders by example. And so I feel like we'll fill that void, and those guys will come to life. We'll kind of get a feel over the course of camp who those guys are. Of course, we'll vote for captains. Our players will, and that sheds a lot of light on who they respect as well. So I think it'll take care of itself.
25: At the World Cup, Mexico a 2-0 winner over South Africa. NBA Finals resume Saturday, Game 5, and the Spurs have to win after the furious come-from-behind win for the Knicks on Wednesday evening. New York leads the series 3-1. The Bulls head coaching search down to 4 finalists, Micah Norrie from Minnesota, Tiago Splitter of Portland, Ryan Schmidt from Atlanta, and Wes Unseld Jr., who's been on the Bulls staff the past few seasons. I'm Mike Esposito from 104.3 The Score on News Radio 105.9 WBBM.
4: It's coming up on 48 minutes past the hour with traffic and weather on the 8th. Right now, weather-related issues continue, and here to fill us in, Susan Berkus.
5: We do have weather-related issues indeed. From earlier this evening, on the inbound side of the Dan Ryan, the exit ramp to Canal Port, there is water, standing water, at the bottom of that ramp. Also, traffic still going in a single-file line, whereas it's two lanes. That's on the outbound side of the Dan Ryan, the actual ramp to the outbound Stevenson. So slow in that area as well. Also seeing a little bit of a slowdown on the outbound Kennedy between the junction and Foster. That's ongoing road work. And on the eastbound side of I-190, that's your O'Hare extension passing Mannheim. So watch for these traffic trouble spots and prepare for some planned overnight construction, particularly on the outbound side of the Eisenhower between Mannheim and Wolf Road. You've got a right lane closed, and this is planned for this evening between Wolf Road and the Tri-State. All lanes planned to be closed between 1 a.m. and 5 a.m., a detour posted here. Remainder of your expressways and tollways traveling at posted speeds. No problems right now into or out of Northwest Indiana. Next traffic report at 11:58 on News Radio 105.9 WBBM.
4: The AccuWeather forecast. Skies clearing late and overnight, a low around 60. Tomorrow, mostly sunny skies, a refreshing breeze and low humidity, a high of 82. Tomorrow night, mainly clear, a low of 64. Saturday, sunshine followed by some clouds, breezy and very warm in the afternoon, a high of 87. Right now, at O'Hare, 73, Midway, 72, Skokie, 68, Naperville, 67, and along the lakefront, 68 degrees. It's 50 minutes past the hour. There are a million ways to split the check at a dinner, but you should make sure your server knows what to do.
1: If you're out to dinner with friends and the check comes, chances are you know what to do. You present 2 or 3 credit cards and ask the server to split it evenly, or one person pays the bill, then they're paid back via Zelle or Venmo. Izzy Karish, president of Hospitality Works in Chicago, tells the Noon Business Hour that large parties are complicated, especially if someone feels they deserve to pay less.
2: You know, those kind of things are very doable, etiquette. It can get tricky in that way, and of course the other side of that is if you have a party of 10, maybe one person didn't eat as much as everybody else and doesn't want to split that check evenly.
1: If you don't want to play with multiple credit cards, apps like Splitwise can help you do the restaurant math. 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
11: El Nino is coming back this year. Forecasters at the U.S. Climate Prediction Center say the return of El Nino, that weather phenomenon, could cut trillions of dollars from the global economy with punishing heat waves, severe droughts, and devastating rain. Prices on foods made with sugar or cocoa, the two crops most at risk from El Nino droughts, could jump as high as 8.5% more this year. On Wall Street today, a massive rally. That's after President Trump canceled planned military attacks on Iran for later tonight, saying that negotiators have nearly completed a deal to end the hostilities and reopen that critical Strait of Hormuz to oil tankers and other ships. With that, oil fell to around $87 a barrel and moved even lower in late trading. And on Wall Street, huge gains. All the major averages up between 1.75% and 2.5%. The Dow up 930 points. The Nasdaq up 640. 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
2: Coming up is the Noon Business Hour replay. In the meantime, here are stories we'll be following on News Radio WBBM. Thousands of people are impacted by power outages after severe weather rolled through the Chicago area Thursday night.
3: This is Glenn Marshall. A Chicago youth organization is responding to a string of deadly violence by bringing more than 1,000 young men together this weekend.
2: Plus, President Trump says he canceled new military strikes against Iran, and sources tell ABC News a deal with Tehran is, quote, very close. This story next from ABC News. WBBM Sports. The Cubs clobber the Rockies. The White Sox versus Braves game is postponed due to weather. AccuWeather says for Friday, a high of 82. Make yourself a great day. It's 12 midnight.
4: From ABC News. I'm Dave Packer. A U.S. official saying it appears Iran has attempted to strike commercial ships transiting the Strait of Hormuz, adding U.S. forces shot down two Iranian one-way attack drones. Traffic flow continues through the strait. This as President Trump does an about-face. After threatening devastating strikes, he's now saying the U.S. and Iran are on the brink of a deal. ABC's Rachel Scott at the White House.
5: President Trump said the agreement would immediately reopen the Strait of Hormuz. A detailed discussion of Iran's nuclear program would be yet to come.
6: Was this just essentially setting the stage for deeper talks on nuclear?
7: It's a very strong memorandum of understanding that is a little conceptual, but it's something that's going to get done. And if it doesn't get done for any reason, which I can't imagine that not happening, they want to sign it as much as I do or more.
5: President Trump says he believes Iran's supreme leader has already approved the deal, but Iran's Ministry of Foreign Affairs saying Iran has not reached the final conclusion.
4: The man charged with killing former Minnesota House Speaker Melissa Hortman and her husband and wounding another Democratic lawmaker, State Senator John Hoffman and his wife, has changed his plea to guilty in his federal case avoiding the death penalty. U.S. Attorney Daniel Rosen reflecting on the case.
8: What drives a criminal to want to commit this sort of brutal murder and to do it as coldly as it was done? I wonder if any of us who live law-abiding lives will ever really be able to understand that sort of motivation.
4: The 2026 FIFA World Cup has officially kicked off in Mexico City. The first match, Mexico scored 2-0 to win over South Africa. Jackie Puga and Dania Olivares came out to Memorial Coliseum at Exposition Park for a FIFA fan event to cheer down Team Mexico.
9: We got to represent. We've always been in the World Cup, but we never made it far, so let's hope that the first game is the best game, and we go from there.
4: Friday, the U.S. plays Paraguay in Los Angeles. You're listening to ABC News.
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4: Lufthansa Airlines flight from San Francisco to Munich had to divert to Boston for what the airline and authorities call an unruly passenger. Massachusetts State Police say a female passenger attacked another passenger and had to be handcuffed to her seat. Air traffic controllers heard on ATC.com directing the flight to land at Boston.
12: Lufthansa 459 Super, do you require anything other than law enforcement at the gate?
4: Roger. Lufthansa says the passenger was taken into custody. About a year since some schools started banning cell phones, early evidence shows students starting to do better and teachers noting improved social connections and fewer conflicts. ABC's Bethany Bronsilva has more.
13: The research is mixed so far. The largest study to date found that cell phone bans are very effective at reducing phone use during the school day.

0: no surprise, but researchers didn't see immediate gains in test scores. But that said, a study from Florida found improvements in both attendance and academic performance after schools had time to adjust to the policy. And experts say that's an important point because educational gains often take longer to show up than behavioral changes.
1: Less than a day before a court-ordered deadline to remove Donald Trump's name from the Kennedy Center, the Department of Justice filed a notice of appeal to challenge the ruling. Trump's name has already been removed from the Kennedy Center's website and YouTube page, but his name still remains on the actual building's facade. Dave Packer, ABC News.
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4: 12:03 on Thursday afternoon, June 11th. Good afternoon. Thanks for joining us on the Noon Business Hour. 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For years, buyers could save money by purchasing a fixer-upper and making improvements over time, but that's getting harder to do. We'll cover that in our next segment, but first, the 2026 FIFA World Cup kicks off today, bringing billions of dollars in tourism and investment while placing North America in the global spotlight. Joining us to discuss is Tim Hanlon, founder and CEO of the Vertair Group in Chicago. Tim, thank you for joining us today. And one key difference between this World Cup and the one that took place in the United States in 1994 is that the rise of social media and video-based technology. And we can talk about the worldwide credentialed media coverage, but it sounds like the first runaway hit of this World Cup is the German tourist who is experiencing all of the sights in the southern U.S. He went to a Waffle House and to a Buc-ee's, and you couldn't do that 32 years ago.
5: Yeah, I guess not, but you could have, right, without necessarily having to share that with the world. I mean, look, 32 years ago this week, right, you and I would have been having a conversation about the first of these, first ever World Cup on these shores. And the first ever game of said World Cup was literally happening down the street at Soldier Field. It's different this year, and that's for different reasons as well. But economically, right, this is always seen as the crown jewel of international sporting events, even eclipsing the Olympics in terms of its ability to generate financial benefits for most involved. Now, that said, social media has also been very vociferous in challenging, shall we say, the narrative that FIFA, the organizing committee, has tried to create for this particular tournament across North America with all kinds of things that we didn't even envision 32 years ago, like tickets in the thousands of dollars, face value, and all these kinds of things that have priced out, frankly, a lot of fans who want to come here, can't afford it, and do the things that that German fan is doing, God bless him.
4: Now, this happens usually with every Olympics and every World Cup. There is a lot of coverage about the construction of the venues, the politics involved, logistical problems once people arrive in the host country. But then once the tournament or once the Olympics or once the World Cup gets underway, everybody is pulled into the games themselves. I mean, there is so much discussion about what was how Qatar was able to pull off the World Cup in 2022. And even though that one was later, once November and December rolled around, people were just tuned into the games.
5: Yeah, that's a very good point. And many smart observers of the game and sports generally have retreated to that sort of eventuality historically, that is kind of the case where the fervor catches up to the largely negativity that leads up to stuff. But I'm going to throw out a caveat, right? I think it is quite different this time on a number of different levels. I don't, you know, we can get into the visa issues and the approaches to immigration and those kinds of things that have prevented various countries and followers of those teams to come into this country. But just focusing on the simple economics of this and FIFA's grandiose and outsized

0: and unprecedented approach to ticket sales for this tournament. Ask anybody who is even a casual fan of the sport that wants to go to the biggest World Cup ever, a couple hundred games or 100-plus games, 48 teams, and finds that they're priced out from a very opaque ticket sales system that has largely resulted in very unaffordable tickets to the very people that FIFA tends to purport to bring in inclusively to the game, the world's game, where everybody can participate and enjoy. And it's been a price sticker shock at every turn, whether it's travel and whatnot. And there's a reason why Chicago didn't bid for the games this time, and the financial issues are really starting to play out. I think this is quite different, and we'll see how this plays out relative to the fervor around the tournament itself.
1: 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Coming up, the economics of buying a fixer-upper are changing.
2: In Chicago, spring weather can be unpredictable.
3: Flooding, downpours, hail, damaging winds, even a tornado.
2: Plan ahead with our five-day forecast at 15 past the hour. 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
5: And my name is Cindy Thornton. 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
9: Traffic and weather together on the 8th. I'm Susan Berkus with your overnight road work. Scheduled overnight road work on the outbound side of the Kennedy between Central and Nagel. 2 left lanes down until 5 a.m. And how about this? On the outbound side of the Eisenhower between Wolf Road and the Tri-State, all lanes will be closed from 1 a.m. to 5 a.m. A detour posted. Also, long-term work blocks the outbound ramp to the southbound Tri-State and the outbound ramp to the northbound Tri-State. Inbound side of the Stevenson between Pulaski and Kedzie, a left lane closed until 5 a.m. I-55 through Will County past US 30, 2 right lanes closed until 5 a.m. And long-term work is closing the southbound ramp to eastbound I-80 until this fall. The AccuWeather forecast, overnight breezy with a low of 60 degrees. Today, mostly sunny, breezy, lower humidity, high of 82 degrees. Get traffic and weather together on the 8th on News Radio 105.9 WBBM.
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12: Good afternoon, Rob. Well, a fixer-upper in traditional sense is a home that what we would say is not in blue ribbon condition. That is, a lot of times buyers, especially in markets like we have now, may not want to put a lot of money into their home before they sell it, leaving a lot of maintenance and repair issues

0: for the buyer to come in and fix later. So that's kind of the traditional idea of a fixer-upper. That's a seller who doesn't want to put the money into the home to sell it and is willing to take a price concession in order to get away with that.
1: Now, if you purchase a fixer-upper, do you go right to work and take care of all of those outstanding issues, or can you address them over time?
0: So that's the question that you have to take into account before you make a purchase offer on a home. What is going to be needed in that home? Not necessarily over the life of the time you want to be in it. I mean, you can always turn it into a dream home over a longer period, but what kinds of repairs, what kinds of work are you going to have to do to make sure that it's habitable for you and your family at that time?
1: And it sounds like you're running into two different types of math. I mean, my parents are fond of talking about when they bought their house in the early 80s, that was in the double-digit inflation era. And they like to say that when we moved in, there was this hideous carpeting, and it was looked very 70s. It hadn't been touched in quite some time. And then over the years, they put their own stamp on it as it became more affordable. But at this time, though, with interest rates being as high as they are and home prices being as high as they are, if you're going to spend $700,000 on a home, do you really want to address the charm, or do you just want to get the house that you want?
0: Yeah, that's, I mean, and the other thing about this is, you know, the old sweat equity idea. If you can work on your home yourself, you can build equity in it by making it worth more without having to have spent it in the first place. But again, that math is changing today. You know, you may not be able to afford the materials after, you know, what's been going on with tariffs. If you hire a contractor, assuming you can even find one today, labor costs have been going through, the roof for most home builders now ever since the pandemic. So it's just getting a lot more difficult. And that's why we would caution patience. I think you're right in that you're going to have to do some work right away. A lot of people do decorating. You probably have to do a little bit of work, but if you can space it out over time, hopefully you can improve your home as your own financial situation improves.
1: And then lastly, when it comes to the contractor crunch, there has been some discussion about how just the explosion in data center projects is really they're hiring up a lot of contractors to build these projects and get them off the ground. Is that starting to filter into the home improvement marketplace?
0: Well, I mean, any, you know, construction labor that's taken away from housing is going to exacerbate the situation when you have contractors who already are having difficulty finding qualified workers. So, yeah, anything that competes for it is going to be problematic. And as I said, materials are also going up. And here's the other thing for folks looking for today. You know, these costs don't look like they're going to come down anytime soon. So, you know, figure that into your equation as well.
1: Steve Kirch, Chicago-based real estate and housing expert, thank you for joining us today.
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20: Traffic and weather together on the 8th. I'm Mike Allison with your overnight road work. On the Kennedy, on your outbound side, the two left lanes are scheduled to be closed between Central and Nagel. That'll be there until 5 a.m. On the Eisenhower, if you're heading outbound, they are scheduled to have all lanes closed between Wolf and the Tri-State until 5 a.m. There will be a detour posted. On the Dan Ryan, on your outbound side, the right lane's closed. This is between 59th and 63rd until 5 a.m. The entrance from 59th and the exit to 63rd will also be closed until this time. On I-80 eastbound, we've got a left lane closed from Center over to Richards. And on your westbound side, another left lane closed. This is between Richards and the Des Plaines River Bridge. Now for the AccuWeather forecast. We have a chance of severe thunderstorms through the overnight hours with a low of 60. Then later today, it'll be mostly sunny with a high of 82. Get traffic and weather together on the 8th on News Radio 105.9 WBBM.
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1: The World Cup affects more than sports, with research linking national team losses to weaker stock market performance. 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Mark, thank you for joining us today on the Noon Business Hour. And since the World Cup starts today, we are engaging in that every 4 years exercise of how does your national team affect your stock market performance? And what are the numbers telling us?
0: Well, it turns out that on average, the stock market, the global stock market, so the average stock across the world, loses money, believe it or not, during the elimination stage of the World Cup. That's the stage where if you lose, you're out for good.
2: it begins on June 28th. So the right now is the group stage begins today. So you can still lose in the group stage and not be out for good. But starting June 28th, it's for keeps. You're out if you lose. And it turns out that, believe it or not, when a country loses in the World Cup in that stage, their stock market the next day underperforms. And the reason this has an impact on global stocks is that there's not a corresponding positive effect, believe it or not, when the national team wins. And so since there's always going to be a team losing, if you look at the average stock worldwide, it's going to be losing during the World Cup. And it actually is statistically quite significant.
1: And any reason as to why, everyone's just in a bad national mood and why that trickles into market performance? Why do they become laggards?
2: Well, that's the great question. And I think this is really a story about how our moods affect our investment decisions. We think of ourselves as totally objective, rational beings when it comes to the stock market. But yet study after study, not just this one, shows that our moods affect our decision making. And it's when we are in a bad mood, such as when our favorite team loses in the World Cup. And believe it or not, this effect exists in other sports as well. We tend to see the glass as half empty rather than glass as half full.
1: You know, Mark, there is some validity to that. And once again, this is just an observation from yours truly. But I'm a White Sox fan, and it's been a rough couple of years, Mark, on the south side of Chicago. But today they're in first place in the American League Central. And I'm looking out the window and the sun is indeed shining a little bit brighter. I don't know if the science backs that up, but the old eye test seems to bear that out.
2: Well, you're absolutely right. And of course, a lot of anecdotal evidence I think we can all reflect on and know that what you're telling is the truth. But there's a lot of scientific evidence as well. One of the most important and famous studies, believe it or not, in the behavioral science field traces all the way back to the Gulf War in 1991. It's a long time ago. But what's interesting is these psychologists went to a stadium after a big football game. I'm not sure. I think it was the Super Bowl. And they asked fans whether they thought that war, at that point, of course, it actually hadn't started yet. They asked whether the Gulf War would actually occur and how many casualties would occur if indeed the war were to take place. And believe it or not, the fans of the team that lost believed much more likely that the war would happen and estimated a much higher casualty rate than the fans of the team that won. And of course, the football results have nothing to do with the possibility of war or how violent it will be, but it shows just exactly what you're saying.
1: Mark Hulbert, investment columnist for the Wall Street Journal, Barron's, and MarketWatch.com. Thank you for joining us today.
3: The most closely followed stock ticker on Wall Street today likely will be SPCX. That's the ticker for SpaceX, which begins trading on the NASDAQ today at $135 a share. It follows the rocket satellite and AI company's initial public stock offering late yesterday, in which it raised $75 billion, not only a record for an IPO, but more than three times the previous record, 2019's market debut of oil giant Saudi Aramco. SpaceX says it plans to put its new money into AI infrastructure and new satellites. Adobe, the company best known to many as the maker of Acrobat and Photoshop, has posted record earnings backed by strong demand for its AI products, but concerned about the long-term cost of AI development and its potential to supplant the need for traditional software, help pull shares lower after hours. Adobe says its chief financial officer will leave the company next week. Its CEO is already preparing to leave. With business news at 23 and 53 from the Bloomberg Newsroom, Andrew O'Day, News Radio 105.9 WBBM.
22: Whether it's City Hall, Springfield, or Washington, politics can sound like a foreign language, and it's tempting to tune out. 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
17: Traffic and weather together on the 8th. I'm Susan Berkus with your overnight road work. Plenty of it on the outbound side of the Eisenhower between Mannheim and Wolf, a right lane closed, and between Wolf Road and the Tri-State. All lanes closed from 1 a.m. to 5 a.m. A detour is posted. On the outbound side of the Dan Ryan between 59th and 63rd Streets, a right lane closed until 5 a.m. Also, the entrance from 59th and the exit to 63rd Street closed until 5 a.m. On the northbound side of the Tri-State between the Hinsdale Oasis and Ogden, only the right lane is open until 5 a.m. and in either direction, north of the Eisenhower, a left lane closed until 6 a.m. Both directions on the Ronald Reagan Tollway, east of Winfield Road, a left lane closed until 5 a.m. The AccuWeather forecast, overnight windy with a low of 60 degrees. Today, mostly sunny, lower humidity, and a high of 82 degrees. Get traffic and weather together on the 8th on News Radio 105.9 WBBM.
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1: Good afternoon. I'm Rob Hart. Markets are higher and moving up at this hour. 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Joining us to break down today's action on Wall Street is Paul Nolte, Senior Wealth Advisor and Market Strategist at Murphy & Silvest in Chicago. Paul, thank you for joining us today. And after a couple of days this week of steep losses, it looks like investors are reclawing some of those gains.
34: Oh, they're trying, absolutely. And that's one of the things that we've noticed since the Friday sell-off in the semiconductors is we get a little bit of a pop in the morning and then fade the rest of the day. The jump here this afternoon, I haven't seen any news to warrant it, but we're getting a little bit of a pop here. I think what you're going to see is over the next 2 weeks or so as investors kind of figure their way through SpaceX and where to put it in the portfolio, you could see some additional pressure on the tech sector because investors need to reallocate current holdings to make room for SpaceX. So it'll be kind of interesting to see how this plays out over the next couple of weeks.
1: Now, what is driving today's rally? Is this just simply a case of maybe equities were oversold during the two routes this week?
34: A little bit. The economic data was a little less than impressive. The consumer price index, producer price index were higher. And I think that's a cause for concern. But I think investors still have a hard time giving up on technology and really see the AI boom as a way for a lot of these companies to profit and profit over the very, very long term. And we haven't quite seen it yet in the earnings numbers and the revenue numbers from a lot of these companies. So a lot of investors are playing the very long game, a 3 to 5 year time horizon here based on what AI might do over those years.
1: And that is the trillion-dollar question, Paul, because what would success look like to all of these companies that poured all of this money into building out AI over the last couple of years? I mean, we're not just above and beyond productivity gains that any new technology brings to the table. It seems like they need something transformative and sooner rather than later.
34: Yeah, and I think really what it's going to come down to is profitability. When you have companies that make big capital expenditures, build a new plant, buy equipment, et cetera, you expect that company to reap benefits either in more sales, better productivity, et cetera. We haven't seen that yet from the AI companies. We've seen the huge spend. We haven't seen the cash flow. We haven't seen the earnings. And revenue numbers are really not available from a lot of these companies. So we're not quite sure yet how those companies are going to benefit from that big spend that they've made.
1: SpaceX is tomorrow, but there are two other major AI IPOs in the pipeline behind that. And we're talking about reallocating in order to buy into those IPOs. And so what can we expect just as observers? What kind of market activities, what kind of benchmarks should we keep an eye on as whale IPO season gets underway?
34: You're going to want to take a look, not at the S&P 500, because they have different rules as far as inclusion, but you might look at the Qs. You might look at some of the other tech indices or ETFs that are very technology-based. The rules there are very much more loose and allow for SpaceX, Anthropic, and some of the other companies to be included in those indexes fairly soon after IPO. We'll be watching the stock price itself to kind of see how it reacts, and then also looking at the adjacent sectors, semiconductors, technology broadly, maybe even defense. Not quite sure where SpaceX is going to fit into the sectors. It may be part defense, communication services, as well as technology. But again, you're going to have investors selling something in order to make money or to raise money in order to make these purchases.
1: Paul Nolte, Senior Wealth Advisor and Market Strategist, Murphy & Sylvest in Chicago. Thank you for joining us today.
0: If you've ever stopped scrolling and wondered, can I trust this? 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
6: Traffic and weather together on the 8th. I'm Mike Allison with your overnight road work. On the Eisenhower, on your outbound side, crews are scheduled to have all lanes closed between Wolf and the Tri-State until 5 a.m. There will be a detour posted you can follow. On the Dan Ryan, on your outbound side, the right lane is closed from 59th to 63rd. That's until 5 a.m. The entrance from 59th and the exit to 63rd will also be closed until this time. On the Stevenson, on the inbound side, the left lane is going to be closed from Pulaski over to Kedzie. And on the Kennedy, on your outbound side, the two left lanes will remain closed from Central to Nagel until 5. Get traffic and weather together on the 8th, Sun News Radio 105.9 WBBM.
7: WBBM AccuWeather. More comfortable air arrives as we dry out with the sky clearing on the way to a low around 60, with Friday actually bringing quite a nice day with plenty of sunshine, a nice breeze through the day with low humidity and a high of 82, followed by a generally clear sky for Friday night and a low dropping down to 64. I'm AccuWeather meteorologist LaTroy Thornton.
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1: It's Technology Thursday, and Apple's new Siri could be a game changer as AI assistants evolve, finding information across apps and completing multi-step tasks with a single request. Let's bring in someone who has had an early look at the new Siri and what it could mean for the future of AI-powered assistants with Jennifer Jolly, Tech Life columnist, USA Today. Jennifer, thank you for joining us today on the Noon Business Hour. And what did you find out when you said, "Hey, Siri," for the first time at Apple Park?
16: Well, I found out that what Apple showed off and promised 2 years ago at WWDC is finally landing at our fingertips. Coming in the fall, they expected a beta version to be available to test in July. I recommend holding off, let somebody else work out the kinks, wait until it launches in the fall, likely in September with their new hardware. But what I found out is that you say something and Siri actually does it. Unlike our experiences when you say, "Hey Siri, call so-and-so," and she sets a timer. And I call mine a she. I know it's an it, but we've got to just get past that for this conversation.
1: Look, Jennifer, I have watched numerous Star Trek episodes about how AI should be gendered. I can come up with a list for you if you need it.
16: Yes, I do. But, you know, here's the thing. So I went hands-on with it. And to be fair, this was Apple showing us their very, you know, orchestrated beta version of it on their devices. It wasn't like I got to play with it on my phone. But you say something like, "What podcast did my friend send me?" It scans through your messages and it finds it and surfaces it. No scrolling, no hunting for a photo, no going back through your emails to find that one email you know, it takes you an hour to look for. And when they were showing that to me, one of my comments to the engineer who was showing it to me was, that alone will save me more than an hour every week, maybe every single day. It's truly going to be useful.
1: And it sounds like the secret to Siri's success, and this is what Apple is hoping, is that it's not necessarily the best AI out there, but it's the most ubiquitous because it can work across the entire Apple ecosystem.
16: Yeah, absolutely. And that brings up a lot of other comments and questions like, is it safe? Is it private? I don't really want Apple digging, you know, and Siri specifically digging through every ounce of my digital life. But Apple, to be fair, like Apple has the best privacy track record out there. So that's really important to know. The other thing to know is Apple hardly ever does something first, but they usually do it the best, right? So Google is involved in this. They partnered with Google's Gemini AI, and they're using that because right now that's the industry leader for all intents and purposes. So that's helping beef up that Siri AI, and that's a really interesting part of this as well.
1: And just like MP3 players and smartphones 20 years ago, just by having Siri available to you and whatever piece of Apple hardware that you have, could that potentially be the transformative moment for a lot of people with AI?
16: Absolutely, 100%. We expect that exact thing to happen. So a lot of people, you know, hate AI, they hate the idea of AI. I got a lot of those comments on the social media that I posted from the Apple event. I think this is where you're going to think, like, oh, how did I ever live without that? You know, and that's what I thought when I was going through it myself. Like, how did I ever live without being, you know, Siri being able to go through my emails and find the camping list that I need for next weekend and then add some, hey, in addition to this camping list that your family sent you, add this, this, and that.
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3: Traffic and weather together on the 8th. I'm Susan Berkus with your overnight road work. On the Eisenhower outbound side between Wolf Road and the Tri-State, all lanes are closed from 1 a.m. until 5 a.m. A detour is posted. Northbound side of the Tri-State between the Hinsdale Oasis and Ogden, only the right lane will be open until 5 a.m. And in either direction, just north of the Eisenhower, a left lane closed until 6 a.m. Ronald Reagan Tollway, either direction, just east of Winfield Road, a left lane closed until 5 a.m. Eastbound side of I-80 between Center and Richards, a left lane closed until 5 a.m. And on the westbound side of I-80 between Richards and the Des Plaines River Bridge, a left lane also closed. The AccuWeather forecast, overnight windy with a low of 60 degrees. Today, mostly sunny, breezy, lower humidity, and a high of 82 degrees. The traffic and weather together on the 8th on News Radio 105.9 WBBM.
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1: Splitting the check at a restaurant can be tricky for diners and servers alike. Joining us on the Village of Bedford Park business line, reminding you to bring your business home, is Izzy Karish, president of Hospitality Works, a.k.a. the restaurant coach in Chicago. Izzy, thank you for joining us today. Now, if you're a server and you have a party and they say, okay, split it down the middle, two different credit cards, or three ways with three different credit cards, that's doable. But there are out there, I would imagine there are stories about much more complicated and exasperating split check requests.
21: Well, there are, and it's always interesting. And, it, you know, a party at 2, 4, 6, it's pretty simple. Hey, split it, three ways. Here's our cards. And they split it evenly. Where things get tricky is when those parties get bigger, everybody orders, and then all of a sudden at the end they tell the server, hey, our party of 10, we've decided to individual checks. And now the server has to go backwards and try to maneuver that particular minefield. That takes a lot of time. So here it would be better to say, as soon as you sit down, we're going to do an individual check, or, we're going to bill each of the couples. Those kind of things are very doable, but it can get tricky in that way. And, of course, the other side of that is if you have a party of 10, maybe one person didn't eat as much as everybody else and doesn't want to split that check evenly.
1: How has technology made it easier, though, or more difficult for check splitting requests, whether now that you can pay via QR code that's on your bill, or the server has an electronic card reader, or in the case of very complicated check splitting situations with the large party you mentioned, you don't even split the check. You just have the person Venmo you it later.
21: Right. Well, there is that too, but it's funny you say that, because sometimes I'll go to a restaurant and the server has, one of those handheld ordering devices, and they're taking the order. And then you say, we want to, take the check and split it a couple different ways. And the server says, we can't do that. We don't have the ability to do that. Well, that technology in the palm of their hand is incredibly smart, and it will do all those things. But sometimes the server just doesn't want to do it. So, again, it is easy for the server in reality to, you have a party of 10, you give them 5 credit cards, and they could split that very quickly, very simply. And now a restaurant may have a policy that, hey, a party over 10, they're not going to do individual checks. So, in that way, it's more of a policy. But the technology is out there, is easier than ever for that server to do many different ways to split your check up.
1: Lastly, and very quickly, Izzy, how do you tip on that split check?
21: Well, once that check is split, you hope that everybody is going to leave the same tip. And sometimes someone will say, hey, I'm going to leave 20%. Great, everybody does that. But sometimes you get that one person, might be your father-in-law, who's notorious for leaving 10%. So you may have to compensate on that end. But once that check gets in everybody's hand, that is the piece of it that is left up to each person. The only exception would be if the restaurant has a policy of, you know, where they have, a minimum on that tip and everybody is forced to tip the same. But otherwise, it's up to each person. And, you tip what you believe the service was for you.
1: Izzy Karish, thank you for joining us today.
2: The Trump administration's 10% tariffs essentially on the whole world can stay in place while challenges play out in court. That's the ruling of a federal appeals court, which says the administration made a sufficient showing that it's likely to win the dispute over President Trump's use of Section 122 of the Trade Act of 1974 to issue those tariffs. Last month, a divided U.S. Court of International Trade panel ruled that Trump's new tariffs are invalid. The biggest sporting event in the world is experiencing technical difficulties. Angry subscribers to a popular streaming app in Mexico are demanding refunds for missing parts of the World Cup's opening ceremony. This after the VIX platform's transmission failed to work as the festivities got underway. VIX says it resolved its issues after the inaugural game began, although some users continued complaining about spotty transmission even after that. Many angry fans are threatening to ask Mexico's Consumer Protection Agency to help with refunds. With business news at 23 and 53 from the Bloomberg Newsroom, Andrew O'Day, News Radio 105.9 WBBM.
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28: 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We'll probably stay together.
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6: Traffic and weather together on the 8th. I'm Mike Allison with your overnight road work. On the Kennedy, going outbound, the two left lanes are scheduled to be closed, dependent on weather, between Central and Nagel until 5 a.m. The Eisenhower outbound, all lanes will be closed. This is between Wolf and the Tri-State until 5 a.m. There is a detour posted. On I-80, some road work in both directions. Eastbound, the left lane's closed from Center over to Richards. Westbound, the left lane's closed from Richards to the Des Plaines River Bridge. Both of these until 5 a.m. Also on the Dan Ryan going outbound, your right lane is closed from 59th to 63rd, and the entrance from 59th and the exit to 63rd will also be closed until 5 a.m. Now for the AccuWeather forecast. We have a chance of severe thunderstorms through the overnight hours with a low of 60. Then later today, it should be mostly sunny with a high of 82. Get traffic and weather together.

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3: It's 5 minutes past the hour. Hello, I'm Roger Plummer. Thank you for listening. AccuWeather says for Friday, mostly sunny skies with a refreshing breeze and low humidity, a high of 82. Then Friday night, mainly clear with a low of 64. We'll check the AccuWeather 5-day forecast in 10 minutes. But first, our top local story on News Radio WBBM. The Chicago area was hit by severe weather on Thursday night. The National Weather Service confirmed that tornadoes touched down in Streeter and Dwight in Livingston County, southwest of Chicago. Videos online showed giant twisters moving through those areas. Meanwhile, hundreds of flights were canceled at Chicago airports, and thousands of people were impacted by power outages. Crews are working to get electrical power back on after the storms. WBBM's Terry Keschner reports.
4: Commonwealth Edison says more than 2,000 field crews have been working to restore power throughout the area, and more crews were being brought in from across the country. David Perez, ComEd Executive Vice President and Chief Operations Officer, spoke to reporters amid downed tree limbs in southwest suburban Palos Heights.
5: Our men and women are the most dedicated and committed to the mission and the purpose to make sure that we provide the most reliable and safest power to all our customers and communities.
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3: A Chicago youth organization is responding to a string of deadly violence by bringing more than 1,000 young men together this weekend.
8: I hope that Chicago can really look at our boys and see that the narrative is not violent.
9: My Brother's Keeper Chicago, powered by brilliance and excellence in partnership with the Obama Foundation, is hosting its fourth citywide peace march and opportunity fair this Saturday after three young people in its network were killed in the past month. The march begins at 9 a.m. at Garfield Park's Golden Dome and ends at Madison and Kilpatrick, with the opportunity fair starting right after. More than 1,000 boys and young men of color from every Chicago neighborhood are expected to participate, connecting with jobs, mentorship, and community resources. Mike Holder with Brilliance and Excellence calls it a stand against violence and a push towards possibility.
8: It is about youth. It is about education. It's about these organizations. It's about how the community comes together to lead and direct our youth to a positive place, and that our boys can do it.
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10: Traffic and weather together on the 8th. I'm Susan Berkus with your overnight road work. Scheduled overnight road work on the outbound side of the Kennedy between Central and Nagel. Two left lanes down until 5 a.m. And how about this? On the outbound side of the Eisenhower between Wolf Road and the Tri-State, all lanes will be closed from 1 a.m. to 5 a.m. A detour posted. Also, long-term work blocks the outbound ramp to the southbound Tri-State and the outbound ramp to the northbound Tri-State. Inbound side of the Stevenson between Pulaski and Kedzie, a left lane closed until 5 a.m. I-55 through Will County past US 30, two right lanes closed until 5 a.m., and long-term work is closing the southbound ramp to eastbound I-80 until this fall. The AccuWeather forecast, overnight breezy with a low of 60 degrees. Today, mostly sunny, breezy, lower humidity, high of 82 degrees. Get traffic and weather together on the 8th on News Radio 105.9 WBBM.
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3: It's 11 minutes past the hour. Advocates for disabled people are going to federal court to challenge Illinois' new law giving terminally ill people the ability to end their lives with a doctor's help.
19: This lawsuit challenges what's known as Debs' Law. Governor Pritzker signed it back in December. It's been filed on behalf of two Illinois women who say they're concerned the law removes protections provided by the Americans with Disabilities Act. The law requires two doctors to sign off on a diagnosis that a terminally ill person has fewer than 6 months to live and therefore can have access to a lethal dose of drugs. The lawsuit claims Debs' Law removes a doctor's primary objective to do no harm and will increase pressure on patients to make sure their doctors aren't trying to pressure them into agreeing to prematurely end their lives. Illinois' law is set to take effect in September. 12 other states and the District of Columbia already allow the practice. Jeff Buckles, News Radio 105.9 WBBM.
3: Late on Thursday, advocates for Debs' Law issued a statement saying in part that the kinds of abuses suggested in the lawsuit have, quoting here, simply not happened. Chicago soccer bars are gearing up to welcome soccer fans on the first day of the World Cup, including a popular West Loop spot.
20: Joe Steigerwald says recess is like an adult playground.
21: It's all about having fun and letting out your inner child.
20: Steigerwald says for the World Cup, recess is leaning into that even more, with everything from events and activations to a special menu with World Cup-themed cocktails and other menu items. Recess is partnering with Chicago Fire for its World Cup celebration. The highlight of the event is a huge screen on the bar's patio, which Steigerwald says is Chicago's largest.
21: We have a large pergola in the middle of our patio, so with that, every side of it is going to have an enormous screen, a jumbotron, to watch the game. No matter what, you're going to have a fantastic view of these games.
20: And when matches aren't happening, Recess will be hosting several other events and activations with Chicago Fire, such as DJ sets, partnerships with local artists, World Cup trivia night, and even a car giveaway. Chief Marketing Officer at Chicago Fire, Dan Moriarty, says the goal is to be active around Chicago, rather than waiting for fans to come to them.
22: We know that games are going to pull a lot of traffic, and there's some days where you're going to have games from 11 in the morning to midnight. There's other days where you're only going to have one game at 4 o'clock, and so how are we doing stuff around that to really keep the energy and like make this a soccer celebration versus just being a watch party?
20: Carolina Garibay, News Radio 105.9 WBBM.
3: Coming up, the AccuWeather 5-day forecast and sports. 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
3: It's 15 minutes past the hour. 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Here's meteorologist LaTroy Thornton.
1: After another active day of weather around the region, expect a more comfortable air mass to arrive overnight under a clearing sky with breezy conditions and a low close to 60 with plenty of sun in store for Friday. Quite a nice day. A breeze continues through the day with lower humidity and a high of 82 with a mainly clear Friday night in store and a low of 64. The weekend kicks off a bit warmer for Saturday with that breeze remaining in place, but it turns to a much warmer breeze by this point as sun gives way to clouds with a high of 87. That leads to the risk for some showers and some heavy thunderstorms once again for Saturday night that may linger into the early part of the day on Sunday. Otherwise, it's another cooler day with some sun returning through the day and a high of 74. Then it stays cool for Monday with a blend of clouds and sun, high 73. I'm AccuWeather meteorologist LaTroy Thornton.
3: It's 16 minutes past the hour. Time for WBBM Sports. It was coming down to the final seconds in regulation, the Sky versus the Fever, when the Sky, Skylar Diggins, what a appropriate name, hit a three-pointer to force the game into overtime. But then the Sky couldn't score much after that. The Fever win 114-106. 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
2: The Cubs stayed over 500 by beating the Rockies on Thursday afternoon, 9-3 the final. They avoid the sweep thanks to a lot of home run hitting and the pitching of Edward Cabrera. Cabrera, 5 1/3 innings, 2 earned runs, 5 strikeouts. He gets the victory. For the home run balls, it was Carson Kelly, Alex Bregman, and a grand slam for Seiya Suzuki. So the Cubs, 35-34, and they start a series Friday evening in San Francisco. Football, another day of workouts in Lake Forest for the Bears and their mandatory minicamp. Optimism abounds for year two of the Ben Johnson offense, despite the departures of veterans like DJ Moore.
23: Well, it opens opportunities for other guys, too. I think we have a number of players on this team that are listened to and their voices are well-respected. And then we have a bunch of them that are just simply leaders by example. And so I feel like we'll fill that void, and those guys will come to life. We'll kind of get a feel over the course of camp who those guys are. Of course, we'll vote for captains. Our players will, and that sheds a lot of light on who they respect as well. So I think it'll take care of itself.
2: At the World Cup, Mexico a 2-0 winner over South Africa. NBA Finals resume Saturday, Game 5, and the Spurs have to win after the furious come-from-behind win for the Knicks on Wednesday evening. New York leads the series 3-1. The Bulls head coaching search down to 4 finalists, Micah Norry from Minnesota, Tiago Splitter of Portland, Ryan Schmidt from Atlanta, and Wes Unseld Jr., who's been on the Bulls staff the past few seasons. I'm Mike Esposito from 104.3 The Score on News Radio 105.9 WBBM.
3: It's coming up on 18 minutes past the hour with traffic and weather together on the 8s.
24: Traffic and weather together on the 8s. I'm Mike Allison with your overnight road work. On the Kennedy, on your outbound side, the two left lanes are scheduled to be closed between Central and Nagel. That'll be there until 5 a.m. On the Eisenhower, if you're heading outbound, they are scheduled to have all lanes closed between Wolf and the Tri-State until 5 a.m. There will be a detour posted. On the Dan Ryan, on your outbound side, the right lane's closed. This is between 59th and 63rd until 5 a.m. The entrance from 59th and the exit to 63rd will also be closed until this time. On I-80 eastbound, we've got a left lane closed from Center over to Richards. And on your westbound side, another left lane closed. This is between Richards and the Des Plaines River Bridge. Now for the AccuWeather forecast. We have a chance of severe thunderstorms through the overnight hours with a low of 60. Then later today, it'll be mostly sunny with a high of 82. Get traffic and weather together on the 8th on News Radio 105.9 WBBM.
3: It's 20 minutes past the hour. Our top story this hour, the CTA's acting president says that bus ridership has reached 90% of its pre-COVID levels. We'll have much more on this story coming up at 31 minutes past the hour.

0: A longtime player in the ice cream game is expanding to the Chicago area.
1: Ohio-based Handel's Homemade Ice Cream has been around since 1945 and has won many awards, including at one point being named Best Ice Cream on the Planet by National Geographic. And starting next summer, they'll be serving up their signature massive portions in the suburbs, with three ice cream parlors slated to open in Elgin, Algonquin, and the Geneva-St. Charles area. The brand features more than 100 flavors and is known for making its ice cream on-site with fresh ingredients. 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
0: A Florida-based organization says a beagle rescued from a research and breeding facility is back where he belongs.
2: Omelette is one of more than 1,500 dogs rescued from Ridgeland Farms in Blue Mounds, Wisconsin. Big Dog Ranch Rescue posted to social media saying that after getting loose from his new adopters, Omelette had been killed in what appeared to be an alligator attack. But Laurie Simmons, founder, CEO, and president of the rescue, later posted an update.
3: We have some fantastic news to share. Our omelet that had escaped from the backyard of the adopter has been found safe.
2: She adds the rescue's now focusing on what matters most. Omelet is alive, safe, and surrounded by people who care. Haley Hansen, News Radio 105.9 WBBM.
0: Coming up on Bloomberg Business, a weather event this year that could hurt economies worldwide. It's 22 minutes past the hour.
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7: El Nino is coming back this year. Forecasters at the U.S. Climate Prediction Center say the return of El Nino, that weather phenomenon, could cut trillions of dollars from the global economy with punishing heat waves, severe droughts, and devastating rain. Prices on foods made with sugar or cocoa, the two crops most at risk from El Nino droughts, could jump as high as 8.5% more this year. On Wall Street today, a massive rally. That's after President Trump canceled planned military attacks in Iran for later tonight, saying that negotiators have nearly completed a deal to end the hostilities and reopen that critical Strait of Hormuz to oil tankers and other ships. With that, oil fell to around $87 a barrel and moved even lower in late trading. And on Wall Street, huge gains. All the major averages up between 1.75% and 2.5%. The Dow up 930 points. The Nasdaq up 640. 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
12: In this city, the biggest stories don't always start with headlines. 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
14: Beyond Hunger is a food pantry, but we also offer a drive-through, and we have a home delivery program that serves Austin and Oak Park, as well as nutrition education. We have dietitians on staff and benefits access, so helping people sign up for SNAP, RTA rides, and Medicaid.
15: And here we are on a Saturday, and you're very busy.
14: Very busy. We have seen record numbers. Last Saturday, we served 422 households, which is about 1,200 individuals, and it's the most we've ever served in our entire history. A real feeling of scarcity right now, and we're just trying to make sure we have enough so that we can serve the people that are coming.
12: That's what we call a WBBM News Radio difference maker. Stories of people stepping up and making a real impact. And in neighborhoods across Chicago, the places that bring us together have stories too. Made in Chicago is about the small businesses and the local dreams that shape the streets we live on, providing opportunities and helping our communities grow.
16: It's canning day at Aris Cider House Brewery and Restaurant in Old Irving Park.
17: We have a blush cider, which is our two different types of cherry cider.
16: Aris co-owner Michelle Foyk says everything from canning to keg filling to cider processing is done in-house. And after 3 years of work, Aris opened for business in 2018, becoming the first woman-owned brewery in Illinois. Foyk says they take a culinary approach to cider while still making them easy to drink.
18: One of the things that we like to do is show people that it's an introductory cider. We always want to be able to say, hey, you know those Granny Smith apples that you eat at home? Well, this actually tastes like a Granny Smith apple.
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19: I'm WBBM News Radio political editor Jeff Buckles. The Chicago area is heading into one of the most important election years in recent memory, and WBBM News Radio will be all over the action. From the race for governor to pivotal contests for Congress, local offices, key referendums that will shape the future of our state, our newsroom will deliver comprehensive coverage every step of the way. You'll hear the voices of candidates and voters from every corner of our region and the state, from downtown Chicago to the suburbs, from Rockford to Carbondale. We will take you beyond campaign speeches to explain what's really at stake.
20: I'm morning news anchor Cisco Cotto. As candidates hit the campaign trail, WBBM reporters will be there inside union halls, school auditoriums, and debate stages. We'll bring you the energy of campaign season, the rallies, the policy debates, and the unexpected moments that define every election. We'll separate fact from fiction and help you understand how national issues are playing out right here at home.
21: 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In the months leading up to Election Day, our team will provide in-depth profiles of candidates, exclusive one-on-one interviews, and expert analysis that puts each race in perspective. 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
22: This is political analyst Mike Flannery. On Election Night 2026, WBBM News Radio will be your go-to source for live coverage the moment the polls close. 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
23: Traffic and weather together on the 8th. I'm Susan Berkus with your overnight road work. Plenty of it on the outbound side of the Eisenhower between Mannheim and Wolf, a right lane closed, and between Wolf Road and the Tri-State. All lanes closed from 1 a.m. to 5 a.m. A detour is posted. On the outbound side of the Dan Ryan between 59th and 63rd Streets, a right lane closed until 5 a.m. Also, the entrance from 59th and the exit to 63rd Street closed until 5 a.m. On the northbound side of the Tri-State between the Hinsdale Oasis and Ogden, Only the right lane is open until 5 a.m. and in either direction, north of the Eisenhower, a left lane closed until 6 a.m. Both directions on the Ronald Reagan Tollway, east of Winfield Road, a left lane closed until 5 a.m. The AccuWeather forecast, overnight windy with a low of 60 degrees. Today, mostly sunny, lower humidity, and a high of 82 degrees. Get traffic and weather together on the 8th on News Radio 105.9 WBBM.
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0: It's 30 minutes past the hour. Hello, I'm Roger Plummer. Thank you so much for tuning in. These are the top stories on News Radio WBBM. Thousands of people in the Chicago area are without power following severe storms Thursday night. The CTA says more people are riding the bus. Plus,
2: Republicans in Springfield take a swing at a mega projects bill aimed at keeping the bears in Illinois.
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11: This is Mike Krauser. Ground is broken on a $400 million project to bring Lake Michigan water to some western suburbs.
0: WBBM Sports. The Cubs rout the Rockies 9-3 in Colorado. The White Sox versus Braves game is postponed due to weather. And the Sky fall to the Fever in overtime 114-106 in Indiana. WBBM Business. A huge rebound for the U.S. markets. The Dow Jones rises 930 points. The NASDAQ soars 640 points. And the S&P 500 climbs up 127 points. AccuWeather says for Friday, mostly sunny skies with a refreshing breeze and low humidity, a high of 82 Friday night, mainly clear skies, a low of 64. It's 31 minutes past the hour. Severe weather Thursday night knocked power out for thousands of people in the Chicago area. ComEd reports that about 196,000 customers were affected by outages. Over in Northwest Indiana, NIPSCO reports about 65,000 customers were affected by outages. ComEd says it will restore power for people impacted by storms on Wednesday by Saturday night. The storms also are impacting flights out of Chicago. According to flychicago.com, there are just under 900 cancellations out of O'Hare and about 40 out of Midway Airport. The CTA says its buses are getting more crowded, and that's a good thing. WBBM's Terry Keschner reports.
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25: Chicago Transit Authority Acting President Nora Learson spoke at this week's Chicago Transit Board meeting.
24: I'm going to say that again. On our bus side, we're running 90% of the riders that we did pre-COVID. And that's a really exciting milestone coming from our employees, coming from our security efforts, and our investments in our system in service.
25: The CTA says four more bus routes are slated to be added this year, with later night and more weekend service as well. And the CTA says crime has been dropping, particularly on the often troubled Red Line train route.
24: Violent crime on the Red Line is in fact down 77%.
25: Terry Keschner, News Radio 105.9 WBBM.
0: A Republican state lawmaker from the collar counties is getting ready to take the field with his own attempt to encourage the bears to stay in Illinois.
26: It was my firm belief something was going to get done.
2: St. Charles State House Republican Dan Ugaste says he was apparently as surprised as the rest of us that the legislature's spring session ended without consensus on incentives to encourage the Bears to build their next home stadium in Arlington Heights.
26: We need to do something now, not only for the Bears, but for all property taxpayers.
2: Ugaste says he's putting the finishing touches on a proposal combining elements of the mega projects bill that passed the House with changes for local governments and school districts that want to raise property taxes or sell bonds. Those changes are aimed at increasing public attention, which he suggests would bring that property tax relief.
26: It's just a win-win for everyone.
2: Ugaste says he intends to introduce his proposal in the next few days, but acknowledges he has not spoken with Democratic leaders who can control both houses of the legislature. Jeff Buckles, News Radio 105.9 WBBM.
0: Officials in Montgomery, Oswego, and Yorkville have broken ground on the nearly $400 million WaterLink project.
11: The groundbreaking follows an 11-year effort to bring Lake Michigan water to the growing West Suburban communities. The 30-mile pipeline, when completed, will end their reliance on a local aquifer that could be depleted by 2050, potentially affecting nearly 90,000 families. While residents are expected to see water rates roughly double, local leaders and some residents agree the investment is necessary to ensure a long-term supply of clean drinking water. The new system is scheduled to begin service in 2028. Mike Krauser, News Radio, 105.9 WBBM.
0: Coming up, the latest in traffic and weather, and then Stardate. It's 34 minutes past the hour.
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19: 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Chicago and Illinois are heading into a pivotal midterm election with decisions that will shape everything from public safety and transit funding to taxes, schools, and the future of downtown. And WBBM News Radio will be everywhere the story unfolds. You'll hear directly from the candidates, the power brokers, and the people most affected, from the neighborhoods of Chicago to the suburbs and across the state. We go beyond the headlines to break down what's really at stake and what it means for you.
7: J.B. Pritzker.
8: People ought to pay attention to who it is actually that's trying to lower costs for them.
7: Darren Bailey.
9: Illinois is less affordable because of J.B. Pritzker.
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30: Traffic and weather together on the 8th. I'm Mike Allison with your overnight road work. On the Eisenhower, on your outbound side, crews are scheduled to have all lanes closed between Wolf and the Tri-State until 5 a.m. There will be a detour posted you can follow. On the Dan Ryan, on your outbound side, the right lane is closed from 59th to 63rd. That's until 5 a.m. The entrance from 59th and the exit to 63rd will also be closed until this time. On the Stevenson, on the inbound side, the left lane is going to be closed from Pulaski over to Kedzie. And on the Kennedy, on your outbound side, the two left lanes will remain closed from Central to Nagel until 5. Get traffic and weather together on the 8th on News Radio 105.9 WBBM.
1: WBBM AccuWeather. More comfortable air arrives as we dry out with the sky clearing on the way to a low around 60, with Friday actually bringing quite a nice day with plenty of sunshine, a nice breeze through the day with low humidity and a high of 82, followed by a generally clear sky for Friday night and a low dropping down to 64. I'm AccuWeather meteorologist LaTroy Thornton.
0: 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Here's Stardate.
3: Every star in the night sky is moving, orbiting the center of the galaxy. Some are moving toward us while others are moving away. We can't see that motion because the stars are so remote, but we can measure it with special instruments, one of the most important techniques in astronomy. The instruments break the light of a star or other object into its individual wavelengths or colors. Each chemical element imprints its own barcode in that array of wavelengths. A star's motion toward or away from us causes the barcodes to shift position. If it's moving away from us, the shift is toward longer, redder wavelengths, a red shift. And if it's moving toward us, the shift is toward shorter, bluer wavelengths, a blue shift. The size of the shift reveals the speed. The technique also can reveal how fast a star is spinning. The side that's rotating toward us is blue shifted, while the opposite side is red shifted. And it can reveal orbiting companions. Their gravity pushes and pulls the star, slightly changing its motion. Two bright stars with well-measured shifts are in view as the sky darkens this evening. Regulus is in the west, well to the upper left of the brilliant planets Venus and Jupiter. Its light is redshifted. It's moving away from us at about 9,300 miles per hour. And Ceres, quite low in the southeast, is sliding toward us at about 8,600 miles per hour, giving its light a definite blue shift. You can find out more about the stars in Stardate magazine. Details at stardate.org. For the McDonald Observatory, I'm Billy Henry.
0: Coming up, top trending stories and sports. 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
0: Authorities are looking into giant markings with the numbers 8647 on the National Mall in Washington, D.C. The discovery has prompted an investigation by federal officials and claims of, quote, political violence by the White House. The sequence of numbers is at the heart of a criminal case against former FBI Director James Comey. Comey is accused of arranging seashells in an Instagram post to show 8647. And some critics of Comey say the numbers symbolize a eliminating President Trump. It's 46 minutes past the hour. Time for WBBM Sports. The White Sox game versus the Braves never got started. It was postponed due to poor weather. That game will be made up at Wright Field on Thursday, August 20th. 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
14: The Cubs offense finally came alive in Colorado. They get the 9-3 win on Thursday afternoon, avoiding the sweep at the hand of the Rockies, all thanks to the long ball. Alex Bregman, Carson Kelly, and Seiya Suzuki all went deep for Suzuki, a grand slam in support of Edward Cabrera, who gets the victory after pitching 5 1/3 innings, giving up only 2 earned runs. Cubs with the 9-3 win. They start a series Friday evening in San Francisco. Football, mandatory minicamp now over for the Bears, who got a few weeks' worth of work up at Halas Hall. Wide receiver Roma Dunze struggled last year after an injury, but head coach Ben Johnson has no doubts about his potential top pass catcher.
2: No, that's nothing new to me. He's out there. He says he feels great. He looks good to me. We go back and forth with the coaching staff, and he looks like the same old Rome. So I think we're in good shape.
14: One other NFL note, head coach Sean Payton of the Broncos agrees to a five-year extension with the club through 2030. Soccer at the World Cup, Mexico a 2-0 win over South Africa. NBA Finals resume Saturday in San Antonio, a must-win for the Spurs. The Knicks lead the series 3-1 after their 29-point comeback win on Wednesday night in New York. Hockey locally here, the AHL Calder Cup Finals start Friday evening at Allstate Arena as the Wolves host Toronto. I'm Mike Esposito from 104.3 The Score on News Radio 105.9 WBBM.
0: It's coming up on 48 minutes past the hour.
12: AccuWeather forecast for the rest of today. Drenching thunderstorms that can produce damaging winds and cause flash flooding.
15: When you're on the go, in the city, or just planning out your day, you need a weather forecast you can rely on. 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Bright and sunny one minute, storm clouds rolling in the next. That's why we bring you traffic and weather together on the 8s every 10 minutes, every day, no matter what. It's not just a forecast. It's a plan for your day.
16: Strong to severe thunderstorms moving through the area. Possibility of tornadoes as
17: well. Rain and some thunder with some severe weather possible.
18: Stay weather aware. We are expecting thunderstorms to rapidly develop. These storms could be
22: informed of potential weather that's coming.
23: Know what to plan for the rest of the day, what you can and can't do.
24: 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Gotta get my weather. Is it gonna rain? Is it gonna snow?
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15: 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And when it comes to traffic, we know every minute matters.
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32: A lot of traffic, especially coming into downtown. We'll start with the E and just getting to the junction. You're at 50 minutes.
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35: Traffic and weather together on the 8th. I'm Susan Berkus with your overnight road work. On the Eisenhower outbound side between Wolf Road and the Tri-State, all lanes are closed from 1 a.m. until 5 a.m. A detour is posted. Northbound side of the Tri-State between the Hinsdale Oasis and Ogden, Only the right lane will be open until 5 a.m. and in either direction just north of the Eisenhower, a left lane closed until 6 a.m. Ronald Reagan Tollway, either direction just east of Winfield Road, a left lane closed until 5 a.m. Eastbound side of I-80 between Center and Richards, a left lane closed until 5 a.m. And on the westbound side of I-80 between Richards and the Des Plaines River Bridge, a left lane also closed. The AccuWeather forecast, overnight windy with a low of 60 degrees. Today, mostly sunny, breezy, lower humidity, and a high of 82 degrees. Get traffic and weather together on the 8th on News Radio 105.9 WBBM.
0: It's 50 minutes past the hour. A restaurant industry consultant has some advice on how you can split a restaurant check.
1: There are some unspoken rules when it comes to large parties splitting the check at a restaurant. Izzy Karish, president of Hospitality Works in Chicago, tells the Noon Business Hour that if you're a part of a large party, make sure the server knows ahead of time how to divvy up the check to avoid any awkwardness later. He says handheld credit card readers can help servers and diners split a complicated bill.
3: Party of 10, you give them 5 credit cards, and they could split that very quickly, very simply.
1: Karish adds credit card holders can tip 20% on a split check or more to make up for someone else's under-tipping.
3: But otherwise, it's up to each person. And, you tip what you believe the service was for you.
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0: Coming up on Bloomberg Business, the U.S. markets make massive gains. It's 51 minutes past the hour.
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0: It's 53 minutes past the hour. 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
10: Another troubling read on inflation for May, this time producer prices. That's inflation at the wholesale level. They shot up 6.5% from a year ago, mostly because of soaring energy prices. That's the fastest pace in over 3 years. But that didn't bother Wall Street today after President Trump called off his planned military strikes against Iran, saying that negotiators were this close to finalizing a deal to end the hostilities and reopen the Strait of Hormuz and get that oil flowing again. With that, Wall Street soaring higher, the Dow up 930 points, a nearly 2% gain. The Nasdaq, thanks to big gains in chip makers and other tech shares, up 640, that's a 2.5% spike. The S&P up 127, also almost 2% higher. Oil, the lowest since April, under 87 bucks a barrel. And something new from AT&T for Apple iPad users in the U.S. It's launching a day pass, giving them unlimited data for just $3 a day.
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0: 14 people are still without a home following an apartment building fire in the Back of the Yards neighborhood on Thursday morning. The Chicago Fire Department responded to the fire on Laughlin near 45th around 5 a.m. and immediately began rescuing pets. CFD posted a photo of two firefighters carrying cages of parakeets from the fire. Two residents and two firefighters suffered minor injuries. The cause of the fire remains under investigation. Coming up, the latest in traffic, weather, and WBBM headlines. It's 55 minutes past the hour.
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13: In this city, the biggest stories don't always start with headlines. 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
16: 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We have dietitians on staff and benefits access, so helping people sign up for SNAP, RTA rides, and Medicaid.
17: And here we are on a Saturday, and you're very busy.
16: Very busy. We have seen record numbers. Last Saturday, we served 422 households, which is about 1,200 individuals, and it's the most we've ever served in our entire history. A real feeling of scarcity right now, and we're just trying to make sure we have enough so that we can serve the people that are coming.
13: That's what we call a WBBM News Radio difference maker. Stories of people stepping up and making a real impact. And in neighborhoods across Chicago, the places that bring us together have stories too. Made in Chicago is about the small businesses and the local dreams that shape the streets we live on, providing opportunities and helping our communities grow.
19: It's canning day at Aris Cider House Brewery and restaurant in Old Irving Park.
20: We have a blush cider, which is our two different types of cherry cider.
19: Aris co-owner Michelle Foyk says everything from canning to keg filling to cider processing is done in-house. And after 3 years of work, Aris opened for business in 2018, becoming the first woman-owned brewery in Illinois. Foyk says they take a culinary approach to cider while still making them easy to drink.
20: One of the things that we like to do is show people that it's an introductory cider. We always want to be able to say, hey, you know those Granny Smith apples that you eat at home? Well, this actually tastes like a Granny Smith apple.
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31: Traffic and weather together on the 8s, I'm Mike Allison with your overnight road work. On the Kennedy, going outbound, the two left lanes are scheduled to be closed, dependent on weather, between Central and Nagel until 5 a.m. The Eisenhower outbound, all lanes will be closed. This is between Wolf and the Tri-State until 5 a.m. There is a detour posted. On I-80, some road work in both directions. Eastbound, the left lane's closed from Center over to Richards. Westbound, the left lane's closed from Richards to the Des Plaines River Bridge, both of these until 5 a.m. Also on the Dan Ryan going outbound, your right lane is closed from 59th to 63rd, and the entrance from 59th and the exit to 63rd will also be closed until 5 a.m. Now for the AccuWeather forecast. We have a chance of severe thunderstorms through the overnight hours with a low of 60. Then later today, it should be mostly sunny with a high of 82. Get traffic and weather together on the 8th on News Radio 105.9 WBBM.
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2: It's 5 minutes past the hour. Hello, I'm Roger Plummer. Thanks so much for listening. AccuWeather says for Friday, mostly sunny with a refreshing breeze and low humidity, a high of 82. Then Friday night, mainly clear skies, a low of 64. We'll check the AccuWeather 5-day forecast in 10 minutes, but first, our top local story on News Radio WBBM. Severe weather on Thursday night knocked power out for thousands of people in the Chicago area. Commonwealth Edison reports that about 194,000 customers were affected by outages. Over in Northwest Indiana, NIPSCO reports about 70,000 customers affected by outages. WBBM's Terry Keschner has more.
3: Commonwealth Edison says more than 2,000 field crews have been working to restore power throughout the area, with more crews coming on board as more than 450,000 homes and businesses have been affected by the storms. But it's going to be a while before everyone has the lights back on. ComEd Executive Vice President and Chief Operations Officer David Perez.
4: We will continue to work day and night to make sure that we restore all our customers as soon as possible. Right now, our global estimated time of restoration for 80% of the customers that are still without power is by Saturday at 11 p.m.
3: And the Saturday night goal was made before more storms were hitting the area. Meanwhile, across Palos Heights and in many other places, neighbors have been picking up tree branches, sharing stories of the storm, and helping each other. In southwest suburban Palos Heights, Terry Keschner, News Radio 105.9 WBBM.
2: The storms also affected flights out of Chicago. According to FlyChicago.com, there are about 900 cancellations out of O'Hare and about 40 out of Midway. The man Chicago Mayor Brandon Johnson has picked to be the city's top civil rights investigator is talking about this week's cross burning in Grant Park. It comes as the alderman who represents the area expresses confidence that police will arrest whoever is behind it.
5: Hate and discrimination don't change a whole heck of a lot. Just the way they do it.
6: Kenneth Gunn talked about the discovery of a burning cross Tuesday afternoon at the south end of Grant Park during his confirmation hearing to be the head of the Chicago Commission on Human Relations.
5: It's a hate incident that we have to address with the community.
6: But Gunn says because it's not clear who the specific victim was, it's not technically a hate crime yet. What's your thought about that?
7: I understand the nuances.
6: The cross was burned in Alderman Lamont Robinson's ward.
7: But at the end of the day, we all know the history around a cross being burned.
6: Alderman Robinson says he's confident whoever's behind it will be prosecuted.
7: We need answers on why this happened.
6: We're at City Hall. 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
2: Chicago police say they've made no arrest. We've posted security camera images of a person Chicago police want to talk to about the incident. 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
8: Traffic and weather together on the 8th. I'm Susan Berkus with your overnight road work. Scheduled overnight road work on the outbound side of the Kennedy between Central and Nagel. Two left lanes down until 5 a.m. And how about this? On the outbound side of the Eisenhower between Wolf Road and the Tri-State, all lanes will be closed from 1 a.m. to 5 a.m. A detour posted. Also, long-term work blocks the outbound ramp to the southbound Tri-State and the outbound ramp to the northbound Tri-State. Inbound side of the Stevens between Pulaski and Kedzie, a left lane closed until 5 a.m. I-55 through Will County past U.S. 30, two right lanes closed until 5 a.m. And long-term work is closing the southbound ramp to eastbound I-80 until this fall. The AccuWeather forecast, overnight breezy with a low of 60 degrees. Today, mostly sunny, breezy, lower humidity, high of 82 degrees. Get traffic and weather together on the 8th on News Radio 105.9 WBBM.
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7: 11 minutes past the hour. A recent announcement that the Cook County State's Attorney's Office is not bringing charges in the shooting death of a Glenview teenager back in March has prompted some pushback.
8: The mother of Lily Bova says the pain of losing her 16-year-old daughter is more unbearable knowing the system that was supposed to protect and fight for her failed her. Christine Maga says a new GoFundMe campaign is to hire attorneys. Meanwhile, the Cook County Sheriff's Office says it shares the family's desire to bring those responsible to justice and believes their work will eventually result in charges being filed, including recovering gunshot residue, ballistic and electronic evidence. The medical examiner found Bova died from a gunshot wound to the head in her apartment near unincorporated Glenview. The sheriff's office says they believe there's currently enough evidence to support criminal charges, but respects the state's attorney's request for more time. Nancy Hardy, News Radio 105.9 WBBM.
7: A longtime Chicago soccer bar in Westtown is getting ready to host excited soccer fans on the opening day of the World Cup.
9: When we stopped by Cleo's Bar in Westtown for the last World Cup in 2022, fans said it was the place to be for watch parties in Chicago.
10: You just ride the momentum. It's like being at the game without being there, actually.
9: Managing partner Scott Florsheimer says the bar has built up a pretty good reputation among Chicago soccer fans, and it mostly comes down to the experience the bar provides, especially during the World Cup.
11: We have a lot of staff meetings. 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We design new food menus, and the biggest thing is we hire extra staff to make sure we can give people the experience they want.
9: Cleo's open nearly 17 years ago, so it has a few World Cups under its belt at this point. But Florsheimer says a summer World Cup is particularly exciting because it means fans can enjoy the bar's large patio.
11: We hold about 100 people inside and about 150 people outside in our beer garden. So to have the experience to be outside or inside, there's nothing like it.
9: He says ultimately he wants people to have the best viewing experience possible at Cleo's.
11: The dedication to creating such a strong experience for the soccer clientele that we're most proud of, that I believe we hands down deliver the best of the city.
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7: It's 15 minutes past the hour. 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Here's meteorologist LaTroy Thornton.
14: After another active day of weather around the region, expect a more comfortable air mass to arrive overnight under a clearing sky with breezy conditions and a low close to 60 with plenty of sun in store for Friday. Quite a nice day. A breeze continues through the day with lower humidity and a high of 82 with a mainly clear Friday night in store and a low of 64. The weekend kicks off a bit warmer for Saturday with that breeze remaining in place, but it turns to a much warmer breeze by this point as sun gives way to clouds with a high of 87. That leads to the risk for some showers and some heavy thunderstorms once again for Saturday night that may linger into the early part of the day on Sunday. Otherwise, it's another cooler day with some sun returning through the day and a high of 74. Then it stays cool for Monday with a blend of clouds and sun, high 73. I'm AccuWeather meteorologist LaTroy Thornton.
7: It's 16 minutes past the hour. Time for WBBM Sports. At Raitt Field, the White Sox versus Braves game was postponed due to poor weather. They will make that game up at Raitt Field on Thursday, August 20th at 1:10 p.m. In the WNBA, the Sky and the Fever went to overtime before Indiana won it 114-106. Caitlin Clark had 32 points and 10 assists for the Fever. Skylar Diggins had 21 points for the Sky. 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
15: It's been a rough month for the Cubs, but they got a victory on Thursday afternoon in Colorado, escaping Denver with a 9-3 victory and avoiding a three-game sweep at the hand of the Rockies. Edward Cabrera the victory, Seiya Suzuki a grand slam, with home runs also from Alex Bregman and Carson Kelly. So the Cubs are 35-34, a game above the 500 mark as they start a series Friday night in San Francisco. Football, and they weren't practices in full pads, but Ben Johnson and his staff were glad to get some work in this week in mandatory minicamps at Hallis Hall. Johnson's offense is a big focus around the league after the Bears' success last year, but he's not worried about defenses catching on in year two.
16: There's a million plays out there, and so it's just not something that we're really concerned about. You know, we've got plenty of bullets in the chamber, and when we fire one away, we tend not to call it again.
15: One of the league's best play callers, head coach Sean Payton of the Broncos, agrees to a 5-year extension with the team through 2030. Soccer at the World Cup, Mexico a 2-0 win over South Africa. The NBA, the Bulls head coaching search reportedly down to 4 finalists. Micah Norrie of the Timberwolves, Tiago Splitter from the Trailblazers, Ryan Schmidt from the Atlanta Hawks, and Wes Unseld Jr., who's been on the Bulls staff the past few seasons. NBA Finals, Saturday night, Game 5. The Knicks trying to wrap it up. They lead the series over the Spurs 3-1. I'm Mike Esposito from 104.3 The Score on News Radio 105.9 WBBM.
7: It's coming up on 18 minutes past the hour with traffic and weather together on the 8s and the Healthy Minute.
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17: Traffic and weather together on the 8s. I'm Mike Allison with your overnight road work. On the Kennedy, on your outbound side, the two left lanes are scheduled to be closed between Central and Nagel. That'll be there until 5 a.m. On the Eisenhower, if you're heading outbound, they are scheduled to have all lanes closed between Wolf and the Tri-State until 5 a.m. There will be a detour posted. On the Dan Ryan, on your outbound side, the right lane's closed. This is between 59th and 63rd until 5 a.m. The entrance from 59th and the exit to 63rd will also be closed until this time. On I-80 eastbound, we've got a left lane closed from Center over to Richards. And on your westbound side, another left lane closed. This is between Richards and the Des Plaines River Bridge. Now for the AccuWeather forecast. We have a chance of severe thunderstorms through the overnight hours with a low of 60. Then later today, it'll be mostly sunny with a high of 82. Get traffic and weather together on the 8th on News Radio 105.9 WBBM.
7: It's 20 minutes past the hour. Our top story this hour, severe storms Thursday night cut off power to thousands of people and canceled hundreds of flights out of Chicago. We'll have much more on this story coming up at 31 minutes past the hour.
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15: History made on Wall Street today with the biggest initial public stock offering ever. After pricing 550 million shares at just $135 apiece, SpaceX, that's the Elon Musk-owned rocket ship, satellite, and AI company, raised $75 billion from investors. Trading debuts tomorrow. Elsewhere on Wall Street, a huge rally today after President Trump called off plans to bomb Iran, saying the final touches are being made on a peace deal. Now, after the closing bell, a semi-official Fars news agency in Iran reported that leaders have not approved any memorandum of understanding. Earlier, though, Wall Street soared on that news. The Dow up 930 points, almost 2% higher. The NASDAQ, with big gains in chip makers and other tech stocks, up 640. That's a 2.5% jump. The S&P up 127. And with hopes that the Strait of Hormuz will reopen again soon, oil at a two-month low, it's around $86 a barrel. With business at 23 and 53, from the Bloomberg Newsroom, Tom Busby, News Radio 105.9 WBBM.
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7: Coming up, the latest in traffic and weather. It's 25 minutes past the hour.
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23: 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Chicago and Illinois are heading into a pivotal midterm election with decisions that will shape everything from public safety and transit funding to taxes, schools, and the future of downtown. And WBBM News Radio will be everywhere the story unfolds. You'll hear directly from the candidates, the power brokers, and the people most affected, from the neighborhoods of Chicago to the suburbs and across the state. We go beyond the headlines to break down what's really at stake and what it means for you.
24: J.B. Pritzker.
25: People ought to pay attention to who it is actually that's trying to lower costs for them.
26: Darren Bailey.
27: Illinois is less affordable because of J.B. Pritzker.
28: 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As the campaigns ramp up, WBBM reporters are on the ground at community meetings, union halls, and campaign stops across the region. We'll bring you the energy of this political season, the debates over crime and policing, the future of public transit, economic pressure on families, and the direction of leadership in Chicago.
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39: Traffic and weather together on the 8th. I'm Susan Berkus with your overnight road work. Plenty of it on the outbound side of the Eisenhower between Mannheim and Wolf, a right lane closed, and between Wolf Road and the Tri-State. All lanes closed from 1 a.m. to 5 a.m. A detour is posted. On the outbound side of the Dan Ryan between 59th and 63rd Streets, a right lane closed until 5 a.m. Also, the entrance from 59th and the exit to 63rd Street closed until 5 a.m. On the northbound side of the Tri-State between the Hinsdale Oasis and Ogden, Only the right lane is open until 5 a.m. and in either direction, north of the Eisenhower, a left lane closed until 6 a.m. Both directions on the Ronald Reagan Tollway, east of Winfield Road, a left lane closed until 5 a.m. The AccuWeather forecast, overnight windy with a low of 60 degrees. Today, mostly sunny, lower humidity, and a high of 82 degrees. Get traffic and weather together on the 8th on News Radio 105.9 WBBM.
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7: It's 30 minutes past the hour. Hello, I'm Roger Plummer. Thank you for tuning in. These are the top stories on News Radio WBBM. Severe storms knocked out power to thousands of people in the Chicago area. The leaders of the CTA say bus ridership is climbing while crime is dropping. Plus,
0: there's a new court challenge to the state's law letting terminally ill people end their lives. I'm political editor Jeff Buckles with Who's Behind It.
1: This is Nancy Hardy. The federal government is sending more help to Chicago to get the lead out of its drinking water.
7: WBBM Sports, the Cubs rout the Rockies 9-3 in Colorado. The White Sox versus Braves game is postponed due to weather. And the Sky fall to the Fever in overtime 114-106 in Indiana. WBBM Business, the Dow Jones rises 930 points, the NASDAQ soars 640 points, and the S&P 500 climbs up 127 points. AccuWeather says, for Friday, mostly sunny skies with a refreshing breeze and low humidity, a high of 82, Friday night, mainly clear skies and a low of 64. It's 31 minutes past the hour. The Chicago area was struck by severe weather Thursday night. The National Weather Service confirmed that tornadoes touched down in Streeter and Dwight in Livingston County, southwest of Chicago. Thousands of people are being affected by power outages. ComEd reports that about 195,000 customers are affected by outages, while in northwest Indiana, NIPSCO reports about 73,000 customers are affected by outages. Meanwhile, the South Shore Line will only run a two-car shuttle from Millennium Park to East Chicago to help passengers currently in Chicago. The company says they are unable to continue eastward beyond East Chicago due to damage to the tracks, wires, and poles. The South Shore Line says due to extensive damage in northwest Indiana, passengers should expect no service for the morning rush hour on Friday. The CTA says more Chicagoans are hopping on the bus. WBBM's Terry Keschner reports.
15: Chicago Transit Authority Acting President Nora Learson said at this week's Chicago Transit Board meeting that bus ridership is now up to 90% of pre-pandemic levels.
2: We're going to be making even more investments in bus service with four more routes joining the Frequent Network starting this fall. And this summer, we're going to have later bus service and more weekend service on routes across the network.
15: And the CTA says the city's buses and trains are getting safer.
2: Crime continues to drop across the CTA. In fact, CTA on crime is down for the fifth straight month in a row, with notable drops across eight of the last 10 months. So this is not just now. It stretches back several months.
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7: The state's new law designed to give terminally ill people an option to end their lives with a doctor's help is facing a lawsuit even before it's set to take effect.
0: Governor Pritzker signed what's now known as Debs Law back in December. It requires two doctors to sign off before granting a terminally ill person access to a lethal dose of drugs. But two disabled women in Illinois have filed suit against the governor and the state's public health director in federal court. Their suit claims the law removes a doctor's primary objective to do no harm and increases pressure on patients to make sure their doctors are not trying to coerce them into prematurely ending their lives. 12 other states and the District of Columbia allow terminally ill patients to end their lives with a doctor's assistance. Illinois' law is set to take effect in September. Jeff Buckles, News Radio 105.9, WBBM.
7: Advocates for Debs Law issued a statement late on Thursday afternoon saying in part that the kinds of abuses suggested in the lawsuit have, quoting now, simply not happened. We've asked the governor's office for a response. Coming up, the latest in traffic and weather. It's 34 minutes past the hour.
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2: Accu with a forecast for the rest of today. Drenching thunderstorms that can produce damaging winds and cause flash flooding.
3: When you're on the go, in the city, or just planning out your day, you need a weather forecast you can rely on. 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Bright and sunny one minute, storm clouds rolling in the next. That's why we bring you traffic and weather together on the 8s every 10 minutes, every day, no matter what. It's not just a forecast. It's a plan for your day.
4: Strong to severe thunderstorms moving through the area. Possibility of tornadoes as well.
5: Rain and some thunder with some severe weather possible.
6: Stay weather aware. We are expecting thunderstorms to rapidly develop. These storms could be
7: informed of potential weather that's coming.
8: Know what to plan for the rest of the day, what you can and can't do.
9: Gotta get my traffic. Gotta get my weather. Is it going to rain? Is it going to snow?
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3: 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And when it comes to traffic, we know every minute matters.
12: How are the roads, Neil?
13: A lot of traffic, especially coming into downtown. We'll start with the Eden, just getting to the junction. You're at 50 minutes.
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15: Traffic and weather together on the 8s. I'm Mike Allison with your overnight road work. On the Eisenhower, on your outbound side, crews are scheduled to have all lanes closed between Wolf and the Tri-State until 5 a.m. There will be a detour posted you can follow. On the Dan Ryan, on your outbound side, the right lane is closed from 59th to 63rd. That's until 5 a.m. The entrance from 59th and the exit to 63rd will also be closed until this time. On the Stevenson, on the inbound side, the left lane is going to be closed from Pulaski over to Kedzie. And on the Kennedy, on your outbound side, the two left lanes will remain closed from Central to Nagel until 5. Get traffic and weather together on the 8th on News Radio 105.9 WBBM.
12: WBBM AccuWeather. More comfortable air arrives as we dry out with the sky clearing on the way to a low around 60, with Friday actually bringing quite a nice day with plenty of sunshine, a nice breeze through the day with low humidity and a high of 82, followed by a generally clear sky for Friday night and a low dropping down to 64. I'm AccuWeather meteorologist LaTroy Thornton.
16: It's 40 minutes past the hour. A shooting in the southwest suburbs remains under investigation by Illinois State Police and the Civilian Office of Police Accountability.
17: COPA provided more details on Tuesday's Country Club Hills shooting, saying it started when several individuals attempted to rob ATF agents as they sat in their car. One of the agents shot a suspect and the others fled. A CPD officer assisting the agents then took chase, later firing his own weapon and striking another suspect. Both shot individuals were hospitalized, and an officer was taken for observation. COPA says three weapons were recovered from the scene. Haley Hansen, News Radio 105.9 WBBM.
16: Three West suburban communities have taken a major step toward securing their future water supply.
18: Ground has been broken on the WaterLink project, a nearly $400 million pipeline that will deliver Lake Michigan water to Montgomery, Oswego, and Yorkville. The project comes as local leaders warn that the aquifer that currently supplies the area could run dry by 2050. Water rates are expected to go up. The system is expected to be operational by 2028. Mike Krauser, News Radio, 105.9 WBBM.
16: An Aurora man faces a slew of felony charges after officers recovered guns and drugs during a search warrant. Earlier this week, officers executed the search as part of an ongoing narcotics investigation. Arlington Heights police allegedly found a loaded handgun, suspected drugs, scales, and drug-related paraphernalia in 29-year-old Hector Barrios' possession. He was taken into custody. Barrios now faces armed violence, delivery of a controlled substance, felon in possession of a weapon, and more drug charges. There are new U.S. restrictions on Cuba.
19: The U.S. is slapping sanctions against a Cuban oil and gas company. Secretary of State Marco Rubio says key assets of the company, known as Cupit, were unlawfully expropriated from American owners years ago. He also accused Cuba's government of weaponizing energy. The Cuban people have been dealing with fuel shortages and blackouts. Erica Ramos in Havana says, the way Cuba is right now, I don't think change will happen overnight. It's going to take a long time for things to shine again, for this to go back to what it was many years ago. The Cuban government has previously said the sanctions punish all Cubans and are aimed at strangling the economy to destabilize the government and its people. I'm Ed Donahue.
16: Coming up, top trending stories and sports. 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
16: The future of Doctor Who is uncertain. This comes after the BBC canceled a planned Christmas special. Showrunner Russell T. Davies has confirmed his exit, saying the episode wasn't written and no actor was chosen for the Doctor's role. The BBC says it aims to invest in the show's long-term future and is seeking new production partners. It's 46 minutes past the hour. Time for WBBM Sports. In the Stanley Cup Final Game 5, the Hurricanes beat the Golden Knights 4-2. They now have a 3-2 lead in the Stanley Cup Finals. And in the WNBA, the Sky fall to the Fever in overtime 114-106. 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
23: The Cubs stayed over 500 by beating the Rockies on Thursday afternoon, 9-3 the final. They avoid the sweep thanks to a lot of home run hitting and the pitching of Edward Cabrera. Cabrera, 5 1/3 innings, 2 earned runs, 5 strikeouts. He gets the victory. for the home run balls. It was Carson Kelly, Alex Bregman, and a grand slam for Seiya Suzuki. So the Cubs 35-34, and they start a series Friday evening in San Francisco. Football, another day of workouts in Lake Forest for the Bears and their mandatory minicamp. Optimism abounds for year two of the Ben Johnson offense, despite the departures of veterans like DJ Moore.
0: Well, it opens opportunities for other guys, too. I think we have a number of players on this team that are listened to and their voices are well-respected. And then we have a bunch of them that are just simply leaders by example. And so I feel like we'll fill that void, and those guys will come to life. We'll kind of get a feel over the course of camp who those guys are. Of course, we'll vote for captains. Our players will, and that sheds a lot of light on who they respect as well. So I think it will take care of itself.
23: At the World Cup, Mexico a 2-0 winner over South Africa. NBA Finals resume Saturday, Game 5, and the Spurs have to win after the furious come-from-behind win for the Knicks on Wednesday evening. New York leads the series 3-1. The Bulls head coaching search down to 4 finalists, Micah Norrie from Minnesota, Tiago Splitter of Portland, Ryan Schmidt from Atlanta, and Wes Unseld Jr., who's been on the Bulls staff the past few seasons. I'm Mike Esposito from 104.3 The Score on News Radio 105.9 WBBM.
16: It's coming up on 48 minutes past the hour with traffic and weather on the 8th.
22: In this city, the biggest stories don't always start with headlines. 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
1: Jenny Hall is CEO of Beyond Hunger in Oak Park.
2: Beyond Hunger is a food pantry, but we also offer a drive-through, and we have a home delivery program that serves Austin and Oak Park, as well as nutrition education. We have dietitians on staff and benefits access, so helping people sign up for SNAP, RTA rides, and Medicaid.
4: And here we are on the Saturday, and you're very busy.
2: Very busy. We have seen record numbers. Last Saturday, we served 422 households, which is about 1,200 individuals, and it's the most we've ever served in our entire history. A real feeling of scarcity right now, and we're just trying to make sure we have enough so that we can serve the people that are coming.
22: That's what we call a WBBM News Radio difference maker. Stories of people stepping up and making a real impact. And in neighborhoods across Chicago, the places that bring us together have stories too. Made in Chicago is about the small businesses and the local dreams that shape the streets we live on, providing opportunities and helping our communities grow.
24: It's canning day at Aris Cider House Brewery and Restaurant in Old Irving Park.
25: We have a blush cider, which is our two different types of cherry cider.
24: Aris co-owner Michelle Foyk says everything from canning to keg filling to cider processing is done in-house. And after 3 years of work, Aris opened for business in 2018, becoming the first woman-owned brewery in Illinois. Foyk says they take a culinary approach to cider while still making them easy to drink.
25: One of the things that we like to do is show people that it's an introductory cider. We always want to be able to say, hey, you know those Granny Smith apples that you eat at home? Well, this actually tastes like a Granny Smith apple.
22: These are the voices behind the stories, not just what's happening, but who it's happening to. 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
26: Traffic and weather together on the 8th. I'm Susan Berkus with your overnight road work. On the Eisenhower outbound side between Wolf Road and the Tri-State, all lanes are closed from 1 a.m. until 5 a.m. A detour is posted. Northbound side of the Tri-State between the Hinsdale Oasis and Ogden, only the right lane will be open until 5 a.m. And in either direction, just north of the Eisenhower, a left lane closed until 6 a.m. Ronald Reagan Tollway, either direction, just east of Winfield Road, a left lane closed until 5 a.m. Eastbound side of I-80 between Center and Richards, a left lane closed until 5 a.m. And on the westbound side of I-80 between Richards and the Des Plaines River Bridge, a left lane also closed. The AccuWeather forecast, overnight windy with a low of 60 degrees. Today, mostly sunny, breezy, lower humidity, and a high of 82 degrees. Get traffic and weather together on the 8th on News Radio 105.9 WBBM.
16: It's 50 minutes past the hour. There are a million ways to split the check at a dinner, but you should make sure your server knows what to do.
18: If you're out to dinner with friends and the check comes, chances are you know what to do. You present two or three credit cards and ask the server to split it evenly, or one person pays the bill and they're paid back via Zelle or Venmo. Izzy Karish, president of Hospitality Works in Chicago, tells the Noon Business Hour that large parties are complicated, especially if someone feels they deserve to pay less.
5: You know, those kind of things are very doable, etiquette. It can get tricky in that way. And, of course, the other side of that is if you have a party of 10, maybe one person didn't eat as much as everybody else and doesn't want to split that check evenly.
18: If you don't want to play with multiple credit cards, apps like Splitwise can help you do the restaurant math. 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
16: Coming up on Bloomberg Business, a weather event this year that could hurt economies worldwide. It's 51 minutes past the hour.
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23: El Nino is coming back this year. Forecasters at the U.S. Climate Prediction Center say the return of El Nino, that weather phenomenon, could cut trillions of dollars from the global economy, with punishing heat waves, severe droughts, and devastating rain. Prices on foods made with sugar or cocoa, the two crops most at risk from El Nino droughts, could jump as high as 8.5% more this year. On Wall Street today, a massive rally. That's after President Trump canceled planned military attacks on Iran for later tonight, saying that negotiators have nearly completed a deal to end the hostilities and reopen that critical Strait of Hormuz to oil tankers and other ships. With that, oil fell to around $87 a barrel and moved even lower in late trading. And on Wall Street, huge gains. All the major averages up between 1.75% and 2.5%. The Dow up 930 points. The Nasdaq up 640. 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
16: Coming up, the latest in traffic, weather, and WBBM headlines. It's 54 minutes past the hour.
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3: I'm WBBM News Radio political editor Jeff Buckles. The Chicago area is heading into one of the most important election years in recent memory, and WBBM News Radio will be all over the action. From the race for governor to pivotal contests for Congress, local offices, key referendums that will shape the future of our state, our newsroom will deliver comprehensive coverage every step of the way. You'll hear the voices of candidates and voters from every corner of our region and the state, from downtown Chicago to the suburbs, from Rockford to Carbondale. We will take you beyond campaign speeches to explain what's really at stake.
6: I'm morning news anchor Cisco Cotto. As candidates hit the campaign trail, WBBM reporters will be there inside union halls, school auditoriums, and debate stages. We'll bring you the energy of campaign season, the rallies, the policy debates, and the unexpected moments that define every election. We'll separate fact from fiction and help you understand how national issues are playing out right here at home.
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3: I'm WBBM News Radio political editor Jeff Buckles. Chicago and Illinois are heading into a pivotal midterm election with decisions that will shape everything from public safety and transit funding to taxes, schools, and the future of downtown. And WBBM News Radio will be everywhere the story unfolds. You'll hear directly from the candidates, the power brokers, and the people most affected, from the neighborhoods of Chicago to the suburbs and across the state. We go beyond the headlines to break down what's really at stake and what it means for you.
15: J.B. Pritzker.
17: People ought to pay attention to who it is actually that's trying to lower costs for them.
27: Darren Bailey.
28: Illinois is less affordable because of J.B. Pritzker.
6: I'm WBBM morning news anchor Cisco Cotto. As the campaigns ramp up, WBBM reporters are on the ground at community meetings, union halls, and campaign stops across the region. We'll bring you the energy of this political season, the debates over crime and policing, the future of public transit, economic pressure on families, and the direction of leadership in Chicago.
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31: Traffic and weather together on the 8th. I'm Mike Allison with your overnight road work. On the Kennedy, going outbound, the two left lanes are scheduled to be closed, dependent on weather, between Central and Nagel until 5 a.m. The Eisenhower outbound, all lanes will be closed. This is between Wolf and the Tri-State until 5 a.m. There is a detour posted. On I-80, some road work in both directions. Eastbound, the left lane's closed from Center over to Richards. Westbound, the left lane's closed from Richards to the Des Plaines River Bridge. Both of these until 5 a.m. Also on the Dan Ryan going outbound, your right lane is closed from 59th to 63rd, and the entrance from 59th and the exit to 63rd will also be closed until 5 a.m. Now for the AccuWeather forecast. We have a chance of severe thunderstorms through the overnight hours with a low of 60. Then later today, it should be mostly sunny with a high of 82. Get traffic and weather together on the 8th on News Radio 105.9 WBBM.
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0: Here with a low of 64. We'll check the AccuWeather 5-day forecast in 10 minutes, but first, our top local story on News Radio WBBM. The Chicago area was hit by severe weather on Thursday night. The National Weather Service confirmed that tornadoes touched down in Streeter and Dwight in Livingston County, southwest of Chicago. Videos online showed giant twisters moving through those areas. Meanwhile, hundreds of flights were canceled at Chicago airports, and thousands of people were impacted by power outages. Crews are working to get electrical power back on after the storms. WBBM's Terry Keschner reports.
1: Commonwealth Edison says more than 2,000 field crews have been working to restore power throughout the area, and more crews were being brought in from across the country. David Perez, ComEd Executive Vice President and Chief Operations Officer, spoke to reporters amid downed tree limbs in southwest suburban Palos Heights.
2: Our men and women are the most dedicated and committed to the mission and the purpose to make sure that we provide the most reliable and safest power to all our customers and communities.
1: Palos Heights resident Eileen Leonard.
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0: A Chicago youth organization is responding to a string of deadly violence by bringing more than 1,000 young men together this weekend.
4: I hope that Chicago can really look at our boys and see that the narrative is not violent.
5: My Brother's Keeper Chicago, powered by brilliance and excellence in partnership with the Obama Foundation, is hosting its fourth citywide peace march and opportunity fair this Saturday after three young people in its network were killed in the past month. The march begins at 9 a.m. at Garfield Park's Golden Dome and ends at Madison and Kilpatrick, with the opportunity fair starting right after. More than 1,000 boys and young men of color from every Chicago neighborhood are expected to participate, connecting with jobs, mentorship, and community resources. Mike Holder with Brilliance and Excellence calls it a stand against violence and a push towards possibility.
4: It is about youth. It is about education. It's about these organizations. It's about how the community comes together to lead and direct our youth to a positive place, and that our boys can do it.
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6: Traffic and weather together on the 8th. I'm Susan Berkus with your overnight road work. Scheduled overnight road work on the outbound side of the Kennedy between Central and Nagel. Two left lanes down until 5 a.m. And how about this? On the outbound side of the Eisenhower between Wolf Road and the Tri-State, all lanes will be closed from 1 a.m. to 5 a.m. A detour posted. Also, long-term work blocks the outbound ramp to the southbound Tri-State and the outbound ramp to the northbound Tri-State. Inbound side of the Stevenson between Pulaski and Kedzie, a left lane closed until 5 a.m. I-55 through Will County past US 30, two right lanes closed until 5 a.m. And long-term work is closing the southbound ramp to eastbound I-80 until this fall. The AccuWeather forecast, overnight breezy with a low of 60 degrees. Today, mostly sunny, breezy, lower humidity, high of 82 degrees. Get traffic and weather together on the 8th on News Radio 105.9 WBBM.
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9: 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Traffic and weather together on the 8th. 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
0: It's 11 minutes past the hour. Advocates for disabled people are going to federal court to challenge Illinois' new law giving terminally ill people the ability to end their lives with a doctor's help.
14: This lawsuit challenges what's known as Deb's Law. Governor Pritzker signed it back in December. It's been filed on behalf of two Illinois women who say they're concerned the law removes protections provided by the Americans with Disabilities Act. The law requires two doctors to sign off on a diagnosis that a terminally ill person has fewer than 6 months to live and therefore can have access to a lethal dose of drugs. The lawsuit claims Deb's Law removes a doctor's primary objective to do no harm and will increase pressure on patients to make sure their doctors aren't trying to pressure them into agreeing to prematurely end their lives. Illinois' law is set to take effect in September. 12 other states and the District of Columbia already allow the practice. Jeff Buckles, News Radio 105.9 WBBM.
0: Late on Thursday, advocates for Deb's Law issued a statement saying in part that the kinds of abuses suggested in the lawsuit have, quoting here, simply not happened. Chicago soccer bars are gearing up to welcome soccer fans on the first day of the World Cup, including a popular West Loop spot.
15: Joe Steigerwald says recess is like an adult playground.
16: It's all about having fun and letting out your inner child.
15: Steigerwald says for the World Cup, recess is leaning into that even more, with everything from events and activations to a special menu with World Cup-themed cocktails and other menu items. Recess is partnering with Chicago Fire for its World Cup celebration. The highlight of the event is a huge screen on the bar's patio, which Steigerwald says is Chicago's largest.
16: We have a large pergola in the middle of our patio, so with that, every side of it is going to have an enormous screen, a jumbotron, to watch the game. No matter what, you're going to have a fantastic view of these games.
15: And when matches aren't happening, Recess will be hosting several other events and activations with Chicago Fire, such as DJ sets, partnerships with local artists, World Cup trivia night, and even a car giveaway. Chief Marketing Officer at Chicago Fire, Dan Moriarty, says the goal is to be active around Chicago, rather than waiting for fans to come to them.
17: We know that games are going to pull a lot of traffic, and there's some days where you're going to have games from 11 in the morning to midnight. There's other days where you're only going to have one game at 4 o'clock, and so how are we doing stuff around that to really keep the energy and like make this a soccer celebration versus just being a watch party?
15: Carolina Garibay, News Radio 105.9 WBBM.
0: Coming up, the AccuWeather 5-day forecast and sports. 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
0: It's 15 minutes past the hour. Time for the AccuWeather 5-day forecast. 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Here's meteorologist LaTroy Thornton.
19: After another active day of weather around the region, expect a more comfortable air mass to arrive overnight under a clearing sky with breezy conditions and a low close to 60 with plenty of sun in store for Friday. Quite a nice day. A breeze continues through the day with lower humidity and a high of 82 with a mainly clear Friday night in store and a low of 64. The weekend kicks off a bit warmer for Saturday with that breeze remaining in place, but it turns to a much warmer breeze by this point as sun gives way to clouds with a high of 87. That leads to the risk for some showers and some heavy thunderstorms once again for Saturday night that may linger into the early part of the day on Sunday. Otherwise, it's another cooler day with some sun returning through the day and a high of 74. Then it stays cool for Monday with a blend of clouds and sun, high 73. I'm AccuWeather meteorologist LaTroy Thornton.
0: It's 16 minutes past the hour. Time for WBBM Sports. It was coming down to the final seconds in regulation, the Sky versus the Fever, when the Sky, Skylar Diggins, what a appropriate name, hit a three-pointer to force the game into overtime, but then the Sky couldn't score much after that. The Fever win 114-106. 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
20: The Cubs stayed over 500 by beating the Rockies on Thursday afternoon, 9-3 the final. They avoid the sweep thanks to a lot of home run hitting and the pitching of Edward Cabrera. Cabrera, 5 1/3 innings, 2 earned runs, 5 strikeouts. He gets the victory. For the home run balls, it was Carson Kelly, Alex Bregman, and a grand slam for Seiya Suzuki. So the Cubs 35-34, and they start a series Friday evening in San Francisco. Football, another day of workouts in Lake Forest for the Bears and their mandatory minicamp. Optimism abounds for year two of the Ben Johnson offense, despite the departures of veterans like DJ Moore.
21: Yeah, well, it opens opportunities for other guys, too. I think we have a number of players on this team that are listened to and their voices are well respected. And then we have a bunch of them that are just simply leaders by example. And so I feel like we'll fill that void and those guys will come to life. We'll kind of get a feel over the course of camp who those guys are. Of course, we'll vote for captains. Our players will. And that sheds a lot of light on who they respect as well. So I think it'll take care of itself.
20: At the World Cup, Mexico a 2-0 winner over South Africa. NBA Finals resume Saturday, Game 5, and the Spurs have to win after the furious come-from-behind win for the Knicks on Wednesday evening. New York leads the series 3-1. The Bulls head coaching search down to 4 finalists, Micah Norrie from Minnesota, Tiago Splitter of Portland, Ryan Schmidt from Atlanta, and Wes Unsell Jr., who's been on the Bulls staff the past few seasons. I'm Mike Esposito from 104.3 The Score on News Radio 105.9 WBBM.
0: It's coming up on 18 minutes past the hour with traffic and weather together on the 8s.
22: Traffic and weather together on the 8s. I'm Mike Allison with your overnight road work. On the Kennedy, on your outbound side, the two left lanes are scheduled to be closed between Central and Nagel. That'll be there until 5 a.m. On the Eisenhower, if you're heading outbound, they are scheduled to have all lanes closed between Wolf and the Tri-State until 5 a.m. There will be a detour posted. On the Dan Ryan, on your outbound side, the right lane's closed. This is between 59th and 63rd until 5 a.m. The entrance from 59th and the exit to 63rd will also be closed until this time. On I-80 eastbound, we've got a left lane closed from Center over to Richards. And on your westbound side, another left lane closed. This is between Richards and the Des Plaines River Bridge. Now for the AccuWeather forecast. We have a chance of severe thunderstorms through the overnight hours with a low of 60. Then later today, it'll be mostly sunny with a high of 82. Get traffic and weather together on the 8s on News Radio 105.9 WBBM.
0: It's 20 minutes past the hour. Our top story this hour, the CTA's acting president says that bus ridership has reached 90% of its pre-COVID levels. We'll have much more on this story coming up at 31 minutes past the hour. A longtime player in the ice cream game is expanding to the Chicago area.
23: 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And starting next summer, they'll be serving up their signature massive portions in the suburbs, with 3 ice cream parlors slated to open in Elgin, Algonquin, and the Geneva St. Charles area. The brand features more than 100 flavors and is known for making its ice cream on-site with fresh ingredients. 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
0: A Florida-based organization says a beagle rescued from a research and breeding facility is back where he belongs.
15: Omelette is one of more than 1,500 dogs rescued from Ridgeland Farms in Blue Mounds, Wisconsin. Big Dog Ranch Rescue posted to social media saying that after getting loose from his new adopters, Omelette had been killed in what appeared to be an alligator attack. But Larry Simmons, founder, CEO, and president of the rescue, later posted an update.
1: We have some fantastic news to share. Our omelet that had escaped from the backyard of the adopter has been found safe.
15: She adds the rescue's now focusing on what matters most. Omelet is alive, safe, and surrounded by people who care. Haley Hansen, News Radio 105.9 WBBM.
0: Coming up on Bloomberg Business, a weather event this year that could hurt economies worldwide. It's 22 minutes past the hour.
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19: El Nino is coming back this year. Forecasters at the U.S. Climate Prediction Center say the return of El Nino, that weather phenomenon, could cut trillions of dollars from the global economy with punishing heat waves, severe droughts, and devastating rain. Prices on foods made with sugar or cocoa, the two crops most at risk from El Nino droughts, could jump as high as 8.5% more this year. On Wall Street today, a massive rally. That's after President Trump canceled planned military attacks in Iran for later tonight, saying that negotiators have nearly completed a deal to end the hostilities and reopen that critical Strait of Hormuz to oil tankers and other ships. With that, oil fell to around $87 a barrel and moved even lower in late trading. And on Wall Street, huge gains. All the major averages up between 1.75% and 2.5%. The Dow up 930 points. The Nasdaq up 640. 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
0: Coming up, the latest in traffic, weather, and WBBM headlines. It's 24 minutes past the hour.
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6: AccuWeather forecast for the rest of today. Drenching thunderstorms that can produce damaging winds and cause flash flooding.
7: When you're on the go, in the city, or just planning out your day, you need a weather forecast you can rely on. 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

0: and change in Chicago. Bright and sunny one minute, storm clouds rolling in the next. That's why we bring you traffic and weather together on the 8s every 10 minutes, every day, no matter what. It's not just a forecast. It's a plan for your day.
1: Strong to severe thunderstorms moving through the area. Possibility of tornadoes as
2: rain
1: well.
2: And some thunder with some severe weather possible.
3: Stay weather aware. We are expecting thunderstorms to rapidly develop. These storms could be
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5: Know what to plan for the rest of the day, what you can and can't do.
6: Gotta get my traffic. Gotta get my weather. Is it going to rain? Is it going to snow?
7: Yeah, every morning, it's traffic and weather on the 8s WBBM.
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0: 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And when it comes to traffic, we know every minute matters.
9: How are the roads, Neil?
10: A lot of traffic, especially coming into downtown. We'll start with the Eden, just getting to the junction. You're at 50 minutes.
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13: Traffic and weather together on the 8th. I'm Susan Berkus with your overnight road work. Plenty of it on the outbound side of the Eisenhower between Mannheim and Wolf, a right lane closed, and between Wolf Road and the Tri-State. All lanes closed from 1 a.m. to 5 a.m. A detour is posted. On the outbound side of the Dan Ryan between 59th and 63rd Streets, a right lane closed until 5 a.m. Also, the entrance from 59th and the exit to 63rd Street closed until 5 a.m. On the northbound side of the Tri-State between the Hinsdale Oasis and Ogden, only the right lane is open until 5 a.m. And in either direction, north of the Eisenhower, a left lane closed until 6 a.m. Both directions on the Ronald Reagan Tollway, east of Winfield Road, a left lane closed until 5 a.m. The AccuWeather forecast, overnight windy with a low of 60 degrees. Today, mostly sunny, lower humidity, and a high of 82 degrees. Get traffic and weather together on the 8th on News Radio 105.9 WBBM.
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14: It's 30 minutes past the hour. Hello, I'm Roger Plummer. Thank you so much for tuning in. These are the top stories on News Radio WBBM. Thousands of people in the Chicago area are without power following severe storms Thursday night. The CTA says more people are riding the bus. Plus,
15: Republicans in Springfield take a swing at a mega projects bill aimed at keeping the Bears in Illinois.
16: It's just a win-win for everyone.
15: I'm political editor Jeff Buckles.
17: This is Mike Krauser. Ground is broken on a $400 million project to bring Lake Michigan water to some western suburbs.
14: WBBM Sports. The Cubs rout the Rockies 9-3 in Colorado. The White Sox versus Braves game is postponed due to weather. And the Sky fall to the Fever in overtime 114-106 in Indiana. WBBM Business, a huge rebound for the U.S. markets. The Dow Jones rises 930 points. The NASDAQ soars 640 points. And the S&P 500 climbs up 127 points. AccuWeather says for Friday, mostly sunny skies with a refreshing breeze and low humidity, a high of 82 Friday night, mainly clear skies, a low of 64. It's 31 minutes past the hour. Severe weather Thursday night knocked power out for thousands of people in the Chicago area. ComEd reports that about 196,000 customers were affected by outages. Over in northwest Indiana, NIPSCO reports about 65,000 customers were affected by outages. ComEd says it will restore power for people impacted by storms on Wednesday by Saturday night. The storms also are impacting flights out of Chicago. According to flychicago.com, there are just under 900 cancellations out of O'Hare and about 40 out of Midway Airport. The CTA says its buses are getting more crowded, and that's a good thing. WBBM's Terry Keschner reports.
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9: Chicago Transit Authority Acting President Nora Learson spoke at this week's Chicago Transit Board meeting.
8: So I'm going to say that again. On our bus side, we're running 90% of the ridership that we did pre-COVID. And that's a really exciting milestone coming from our employees, coming from our security efforts, and our investments in our system in service.
9: The CTA says four more bus routes are slated to be added this year, with later night and more weekend service as well. And the CTA says crime has been dropping, particularly on the often troubled Red Line train route.
8: Violent crime on the Red Line is in fact down 77%.
9: Terry Keschner, News Radio 105.9 WBBM.
14: A Republican state lawmaker from the collar counties is getting ready to take the field with his own attempt to encourage the Bears to stay in Illinois.
18: It was my firm belief something was going to get done.
19: St. Charles State House Republican Dan Ugaste says he was apparently as surprised as the rest of us that the legislature's spring session ended without consensus on incentives to encourage the Bears to build their next home stadium in Arlington Heights.
18: We need to do something now, not only for the Bears, but for all property taxpayers.
19: Ugaste says he's putting the finishing touches on a proposal combining elements of the mega projects bill that passed the House with changes for local governments and school districts that want to raise property taxes or sell bonds. Those changes are aimed at increasing public attention, which he suggests would bring that property tax relief.
18: It's just a win-win for everyone.
19: Ugaste says he intends to introduce his proposal in the next few days, but acknowledges he has not spoken with Democratic leaders who control both houses of the legislature. Jeff Buckles, News Radio 105.9 WBBM.
14: Officials in Montgomery, Oswego, and Yorkville have broken ground on the nearly $400 million Waterlink project.
17: The groundbreaking follows an 11-year effort to bring Lake Michigan water to the growing West Suburban communities. The 30-mile pipeline, when completed, will end their reliance on a local aquifer that could be depleted by 2050, potentially affecting nearly 90,000 families. While residents are expected to see water rates roughly double, local leaders and some residents agree the investment is necessary to ensure a long-term supply of clean drinking water. The new system is scheduled to begin service in 2028. 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
14: Coming up, the latest in traffic and weather, and then Stardate. It's 34 minutes past the hour.
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23: 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We have dietitians on staff and benefits access, so helping people sign up for SNAP, RTA rides, and Medicaid.
24: And here we are on a Saturday, and you're very busy.
23: Very busy. We have seen record numbers. Last Saturday, we served 422 households, which is about 1,200 individuals, and it's the most we've ever served in our entire history. A real feeling of scarcity right now, and we're just trying to make sure we have enough so that we can serve the people that are coming.
2: That's what we call a WBBM News Radio difference maker. Stories of people stepping up and making a real impact. And in neighborhoods across Chicago, the places that bring us together have stories too. Made in Chicago is about the small businesses and the local dreams that shape the streets we live on, providing opportunities and helping our communities grow.
25: It's canning day at Aris Cider House, Brewery, and Restaurant in Old Irving Park.
26: We have a blush cider, which is our two different types of cherry cider.
25: Aris co-owner Michelle Foyk says everything from canning to keg filling to cider processing is done in-house. And after 3 years of work, Aris opened for business in 2018, becoming the first woman-owned brewery in Illinois. Foyk says they take a culinary approach to cider while still making them easy to drink.
26: One of the things that we like to do is show people that it's an introductory cider. We always want to be able to say, hey, you know those Granny Smith apples that you eat at home? Well, this actually tastes like a Granny Smith apple.
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28: Traffic and weather together on the 8th. I'm Mike Allison with your overnight road work. On the Eisenhower, on your outbound side, crews are scheduled to have all lanes closed between Wolf and the Tri-State until 5 a.m. There will be a detour posted you can follow. On the Dan Ryan, on your outbound side, the right lane is closed from 59th to 63rd. That's until 5 a.m. The entrance from 59th and the exit to 63rd will also be closed until this time. On the Stevenson, on the inbound side, the left lane is going to be closed from Pulaski over to Kedzie. And on the Kennedy, on your outbound side, the two left lanes will remain closed from Central to Nagel until 5. Get traffic and weather together on the 8th, Sun News Radio 105.9 WBBM.
29: WBBM AccuWeather. More comfortable air arrives as we dry out with the sky clearing on the way to a low around 60, with Friday actually bringing quite a nice day with plenty of sunshine, a nice breeze through the day with low humidity and a high of 82, followed by a generally clear sky for Friday night and a low dropping down to 64. I'm AccuWeather meteorologist LaTroy Thornton.
14: 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Here's Stardate.
30: Every star in the night sky is moving, orbiting the center of the galaxy. Some are moving toward us, while others are moving away. We can't see that motion because the stars are so remote, but we can measure it with special instruments, one of the most important techniques in astronomy. The instruments break the light of a star or other object into its individual wavelengths or colors. Each chemical element imprints its own barcode in that array of wavelengths. A star's motion toward or away from us causes the barcodes to shift position. If it's moving away from us, The shift is toward longer, redder wavelengths, a red shift. And if it's moving toward us, the shift is toward shorter, bluer wavelengths, a blue shift. The size of the shift reveals the speed. The technique also can reveal how fast a star is spinning. The side that's rotating toward us is blue-shifted, while the opposite side is red-shifted. And it can reveal orbiting companions. Their gravity pushes and pulls the star, slightly changing its motion. Two bright stars with well-measured shifts are in view as the sky darkens this evening. Regulus is in the west, well to the upper left of the brilliant planets Venus and Jupiter. Its light is red-shifted. It's moving away from us at about 9,300 miles per hour. And Ceres, quite low in the southeast, is sliding toward us at about 8,600 miles per hour, giving its light a definite blue shift. You can find out more about the stars in Stardate magazine. Details at stardate.org. For the McDonald Observatory, I'm Billy Henry.
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14: Authorities are looking into giant markings with the numbers 8647 on the National Mall in Washington, D.C. The discovery has prompted an investigation by federal officials and claims of, quote, political violence by the White House. The sequence of numbers is at the heart of a criminal case against former FBI Director James Comey. Comey is accused of arranging seashells in an Instagram post to show 8647, and some critics of Comey say the numbers symbolize eliminating President Trump. It's 46 minutes past the hour. Time for WBBM Sports. The White Sox game versus the Braves never got started. It was postponed due to poor weather. That game will be made up at Wright Field on Thursday, August 20th. 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
4: The Cubs offense finally came alive in Colorado. They get the 9-3 win on Thursday afternoon, avoiding the sweep at the hand of the Rockies, all thanks to the long ball. Alex Bregman, Carson Kelly, and Seiya Suzuki all went deep for Suzuki, a grand slam in support of Edward Cabrera, who gets the victory after pitching 5 1/3 innings, giving up only 2 earned runs. Cubs with the 9-3 win. They start a series Friday evening in San Francisco. Football, mandatory minicamp now over for the Bears, who got a few weeks' worth of work up at Halas Hall. Wide receiver Roma Dunze struggled last year after an injury, but head coach Ben Johnson has no doubts about his potential top pass catcher.
5: No, that's nothing new to me. He's out there. He says he feels great. He looks good to me. We go back and forth with the coaching staff, and he looks like the same old Rome, so I think we're in good shape.
4: One other NFL note, head coach Sean Payton of the Broncos agrees to a 5-year extension with the club through 2030. Soccer at the World Cup, Mexico a 2-0 win over South Africa. NBA Finals resume Saturday in San Antonio, a must-win for the Spurs. The Knicks lead the series 3-1 after their 29-point comeback win on Wednesday night in New York. Hockey locally here, the AHL Calder Cup Finals start Friday evening at Allstate Arena as the Wolves host Toronto. I'm Mike Esposito from 104.3 The Score on News Radio 105.9 WBBM.
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6: I'm WBBM News Radio political editor Jeff Buckles. The Chicago area is heading into one of the most important election years in recent memory, and WBBM News Radio will be all over the action. From the race for governor to pivotal contests for Congress, local offices, key referendums that will shape the future of our state, our newsroom will deliver comprehensive coverage every step of the way. You'll hear the voices of candidates and voters from every corner of our region and the state, from downtown Chicago to the suburbs, from Rockford to Carbondale. We will take you beyond campaign speeches to explain what's really at stake.
7: 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As candidates hit the campaign trail, WBBM reporters will be there inside union halls, school auditoriums, and debate stages. We'll bring you the energy of campaign season, the rallies, the policy debates, and the unexpected moments that define every election. 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
18: Traffic and weather together on the 8th. I'm Susan Berkus with your overnight road work. On the Eisenhower outbound side between Wolf Road and the Tri-State, all lanes are closed from 1 a.m. until 5 a.m. A detour is posted. Northbound side of the Tri-State between the Hinsdale Oasis and Ogden, only the right lane will be open until 5 a.m. And in either direction, just north of the Eisenhower, a left lane closed until 6 a.m. Ronald Reagan Tollway, either direction, just east of Winfield Road, a left lane closed until 5 a.m. Eastbound side of I-80 between Center and Richards, a left lane closed until 5 a.m. And on the westbound side of I-80 between Richards and the Des Plaines River Bridge, a left lane also closed. The AccuWeather forecast, overnight windy with a low of 60 degrees. Today, mostly sunny, breezy, lower humidity, and a high of 82 degrees. Get traffic and weather together on the 8th on News Radio 105.9 WBBM.
14: It's 50 minutes past the hour. A restaurant industry consultant has some advice on how you can split a restaurant check.
31: There are some unspoken rules when it comes to large parties splitting the check at a restaurant.
1: Izzy Karish, president of Hospitality Works in Chicago, tells the Noon Business Hour that if you're a part of a large party, make sure the server knows ahead of time how to divvy up the check to avoid any awkwardness later. He says handheld credit card readers can help servers and diners split a complicated bill.
17: Party of 10, you give them 5 credit cards, and they could split that very quickly, very simply.
1: Karish adds credit card holders can tip 20% on a split check or more to make up for someone else's under-tipping.
17: But otherwise, it's up to each person, and you tip what you believe the service was for you.
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14: Coming up on Bloomberg Business, the U.S. markets make massive gains. It's 51 minutes past the hour.
19: Menards done.
14: It's 53 minutes past the hour. From Bloomberg Business, here's Tom Busby.
20: Another troubling read on inflation for May, this time producer prices. That's inflation at the wholesale level. They shot up 6.5% from a year ago, mostly because of soaring energy prices. That's the fastest pace in over 3 years. But that didn't bother Wall Street today after President Trump called off his planned military strikes against Iran, saying that negotiators were this close to finalizing a deal to end the hostilities and reopen the Strait of Hormuz and get that oil flowing again. With that, Wall Street soaring higher, the Dow up 930 points, a nearly 2% gain. The Nasdaq, thanks to big gains in chip makers and other tech shares, up 640, that's a 2.5% spike. The S&P up 127, also almost 2% higher. Oil, the lowest since April, under 87 bucks a barrel. And something new from AT&T for Apple iPad users in the U.S. It's launching a day pass, giving them unlimited data for just $3 a day.
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14: 14 people are still without a home following an apartment building fire in the Back of the Yards neighborhood on Thursday morning. The Chicago Fire Department responded to the fire on Laughlin near 45th around 5 a.m. and immediately began rescuing pets. CFD posted a photo of two firefighters carrying cages of parakeets from the fire. Two residents and two firefighters suffered minor injuries. The cause of the fire remains under investigation. Coming up, the latest in traffic, weather, and WBBM headlines. It's 55 minutes past the hour.
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24: I'm WBBM News Radio political editor Jeff Buckles. Chicago and Illinois are heading into a pivotal midterm election with decisions that will shape everything from public safety and transit funding to taxes, schools, and the future of downtown. And WBBM News Radio will be everywhere the story unfolds. 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
5: Illinois is less affordable because of J.B. 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
6: I'm WBBM morning news anchor Cisco Cotto. As the campaigns ramp up, WBBM reporters are on the ground at community meetings, union halls, and campaign stops across the region. We'll bring you the energy of this political season, the debates over crime and policing, the future of public transit, economic pressure on families, and the direction of leadership in Chicago.
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30: AccuWeather forecast for the rest of today. Drenching thunderstorms that can produce damaging winds and cause flash flooding.
31: When you're on the go, in the city, or just planning out your day, you need a weather forecast you can rely on. At WBBM News Radio, we understand how quickly things can change in Chicago. Bright and sunny one minute, storm clouds rolling in the next. That's why we bring you traffic and weather together on the 8s every 10 minutes, every day, no matter what. It's not just a forecast. It's a plan for your day.
32: Strong to severe thunderstorms moving through the area. Possibility of tornadoes as well.
33: Rain and some thunder with some severe weather possible.
34: Stay weather aware. We are expecting thunderstorms to rapidly develop. These storms could be
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36: Know what to plan for the rest of the day, what you can and can't do.
37: Gotta get my traffic, gotta get my weather. Is it gonna rain? Is it gonna snow?
38: Yeah, every morning, it's traffic and weather on the 8s WBBM.
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31: 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From lake effect snow and freezing rain in the winter to sweltering heat and severe storms in the summer, we've got you covered with the latest radar, alerts, and real-time conditions. And when it comes to traffic, we know every minute matters.
40: How are the roads, Neil?
41: A lot of traffic, especially coming into downtown. We'll start with the Eden, just getting to the junction. You're at 50 minutes.
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42: Traffic and weather together on the 8s. I'm Mike Allison with your overnight road work. On the Kennedy, going outbound, the two left lanes are scheduled to be closed, dependent on weather, between Central and Nagel until 5 a.m. The Eisenhower outbound, all lanes will be closed. This is between Wolf and the Tri-State until 5 a.m. There is a detour posted. On I-80, some road work in both directions. Eastbound, the left lane's closed from Center over to Richards. Westbound, the left lane's closed from Richards to the Des Plaines River Bridge. Both of these until 5 a.m. Also, on the Dan Ryan going outbound, your right lane is closed from 59th to 63rd, and the entrance from 59th and the exit to 63rd will also be closed until 5 a.m. Now for the AccuWeather forecast. We have a chance of severe thunderstorms through the overnight hours with a low of 60. Then later today, it should be mostly sunny with a high of 82. 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
2: From ABC News, I'm Sherry Preston. President Trump now says we could be days away from an agreement to end the war with

0: the storms, but it's going to be a while before everyone has the lights back on, ComEd Executive Vice President and Chief Operations Officer David Perez.
1: We will continue to work day and night to make sure that we restore all our customers as soon as possible. Right now, our global estimated time of restoration for 80% of the customers that are still without power is by Saturday at 11 p.m.
0: And the Saturday night goal was made before more storms were hitting the area. Meanwhile, across Palos Heights and in many other places, neighbors have been picking up tree branches, sharing stories of the storm, and helping each other. In southwest suburban Palos Heights, Terry Keschner, News Radio 105.9 WBBM.
2: The storms also affected flights out of Chicago. According to FlyChicago.com, there are about 900 cancellations out of O'Hare and about 40 out of Midway. The man Chicago Mayor Brandon Johnson has picked to be the city's top civil rights investigator is talking about this week's cross burning in Grant Park. It comes as the alderman who represents the area expresses confidence that police will arrest whoever is behind it.
3: Hate and discrimination don't change a whole heck of a lot. Just the way they do it.
4: Kenneth Gunn talked about the discovery of a burning cross Tuesday afternoon at the south end of Grant Park during his confirmation hearing to be the head of the Chicago Commission on Human Relations.
3: It's a hate incident that we have to address with the community.
4: But Gunn says because it's not clear who the specific victim was, it's not technically a hate crime yet.
5: What's your thought about that?
6: I understand the nuances.
4: The cross was burned in Alderman Lamont Robinson's ward.
6: But at the end of the day, we all know the history around a cross being burned.
4: Alderman Robinson says he's confident whoever's behind it will be prosecuted.
6: We need answers on why this happened.
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2: 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We've posted security camera images of a person Chicago police want to talk to about the incident. 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
7: Traffic and weather together on the 8th. I'm Susan Berkus with your overnight road work. Scheduled overnight road work on the outbound side of the Kennedy between Central and Nagel. Two left lanes down until 5 a.m. And how about this? On the outbound side of the Eisenhower between Wolf Road and the Tri-State, all lanes will be closed from 1 a.m. to 5 a.m. A detour posted. Also, long-term work blocks the outbound ramp to the southbound Tri-State and the outbound ramp to the northbound Tri-State. Inbound side of the Stevenson between Pulaski and Kedzie, a left lane closed until 5 a.m. I-55 through Will County past US 30, two right lanes closed until 5 a.m. And long-term work is closing the southbound ramp to eastbound I-80 until this fall. The AccuWeather forecast, overnight breezy with a low of 60 degrees. Today, mostly sunny, breezy, lower humidity, high of 82 degrees. Get traffic and weather together on the 8th on News Radio 105.9 WBBM.
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2: 11 minutes past the hour. A recent announcement that the Cook County State's Attorney's Office is not bringing charges in the shooting death of a Glenview teenager back in March has prompted some pushback.
14: The mother of Lily Bova says the pain of losing her 16-year-old daughter is more unbearable knowing the system that was supposed to protect and fight for her failed her. Christine Maga says a new GoFundMe campaign is to hire attorneys. Meanwhile, the Cook County Sheriff's Office says it shares the family's desire to bring those responsible to justice and believes their work will eventually result in charges being filed, including recovering gunshot residue, ballistic and electronic evidence. The medical examiner found Bova died from a gunshot wound to the head in her apartment near unincorporated Glenview. The sheriff's office says they believe there's currently enough evidence to support criminal charges, but respects the state's attorney's request for more time. Nancy Hardy, News Radio 105.9 WBBM.
2: A longtime Chicago soccer bar in Westtown is getting ready to host excited soccer fans on the opening day of the World Cup.
15: When we stopped by Cleo's Bar in Westtown for the last World Cup in 2022, fans said it was the place to be for watch parties in Chicago.
16: You just ride the momentum. It's like being at the game without being there, actually.
15: Managing partner Scott Florsheimer says the bar has built up a pretty good reputation among Chicago soccer fans, and it mostly comes down to the experience the bar provides, especially during the World Cup.
17: We have a lot of staff meetings. 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We design new food menus, and the biggest thing is we hire extra staff to make sure we can give people the experience they want.
15: Cleo's open nearly 17 years ago, so it has a few World Cups under its belt at this point. But Florsheimer says a summer World Cup is particularly exciting because it means fans can enjoy the bar's large patio.
17: We hold about 100 people inside and about 150 people outside in our beer garden. So to have the experience to be outside or inside, there's nothing like it.
15: He says ultimately he wants people to have the best viewing experience possible at Cleo's.
17: The dedication to creating such a strong experience for the soccer clientele that we're most proud of, that I believe we hands down deliver the best in the city.
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2: Coming up, the AccuWeather 5-day forecast and sports. 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
2: It's 15 minutes past the hour. 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Here's meteorologist LaTroy Thornton.
1: After another active day of weather around the region, expect a more comfortable air mass to arrive overnight under a clearing sky with breezy conditions and a low close to 60 with plenty of sun in store for Friday. Quite a nice day. A breeze continues through the day with lower humidity and a high of 82 with a mainly clear Friday night in store and a low of 64. The weekend kicks off a bit warmer for Saturday with that breeze remaining in place, but it turns to a much warmer breeze by this point as sun gives way to clouds with a high of 87. That leads to the risk for some showers and some heavy thunderstorms once again for Saturday night that may linger into the early part of the day on Sunday. Otherwise, it's another cooler day with some sun returning through the day and a high of 74. Then it stays cool for Monday with a blend of clouds and sun, high 73. I'm AccuWeather meteorologist LaTroy Thornton.
2: 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At Raitt Field, the White Sox versus Braves game was postponed due to poor weather. They will make that game up at Raitt Field on Thursday, August 20th at 1:10 p.m. In the WNBA, the Sky and the Fever went to overtime before Indiana won it 114-106. Caitlin Clark had 32 points and 10 assists for the Fever. Skylar Diggins had 21 points for the Sky. 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
21: It's been a rough month for the Cubs, but they got a victory on Thursday afternoon in Colorado, escaping Denver with a 9-3 victory and avoiding a three-game sweep at the hand of the Rockies. Edward Cabrera the victory, Seiya Suzuki a grand slam, with home runs also from Alex Bregman and Carson Kelly. So the Cubs are 35-34, a game above the 500 mark as they start a series Friday night in San Francisco. Football, and they weren't practices in full pads, but Ben Johnson and his staff were glad to get some work in this week in mandatory minicamps at Hallis Hall. Johnson's offense is a big focus around the league after the Bears' success last year, but he's not worried about defenses catching on in year two.
22: There's a million plays out there, and so it's just not something that we're really concerned about. You know, we've got plenty of bullets in the chamber, and when we fire one away, we tend not to call it again.
21: One of the league's best play callers, head coach Sean Payton of the Broncos, agrees to a five-year extension with the team through 2030. Soccer at the World Cup, Mexico a 2-0 win over South Africa. The NBA, the Bulls head coaching search reportedly down to four finalists. Micah Norrie of the Timberwolves, Tiago Splitter from the Trailblazers, Ryan Schmidt from the Atlanta Hawks, and Wes Unsell Jr., who's been on the Bulls staff the past few seasons. NBA Finals, Saturday night, Game 5, the Knicks trying to wrap it up. They lead the series over the Spurs 3-1. I'm Mike Esposito from 104.3 The Score on News Radio 105.9 WBBM.
2: It's coming up on 18 minutes past the hour with traffic and weather together on the 8s and the Healthy Minute.
23: Traffic and weather together on the 8s. I'm Mike Allison with your overnight road work. On the Kennedy, on your outbound side, the two left lanes are scheduled to be closed between Central and Nagel. That'll be there until 5 a.m. On the Eisenhower, if you're heading outbound, they are scheduled to have all lanes closed between Wolf and the Tri-State until 5 a.m. There will be a detour posted. On the Dan Ryan, on your outbound side, the right lane's closed. This is between 59th and 63rd until 5 a.m. The entrance from 59th and the exit to 63rd will also be closed until this time. On I-80 eastbound, we've got a left lane closed from Center over to Richards. And on your westbound side, another left lane closed. This is between Richards and the Des Plaines River Bridge. Now for the AccuWeather forecast. We have a chance of severe thunderstorms through the overnight hours with a low of 60. Then later today, it'll be mostly sunny with a high of 82. Get traffic and weather together on the 8th on News Radio 105.9 WBBM.
2: It's 20 minutes past the hour. Our top story this hour, severe storms Thursday night cut off power to thousands of people and canceled hundreds of flights out of Chicago. We'll have much more on this story coming up at 31 minutes past the hour.
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21: History made on Wall Street today with the biggest initial public stock offering ever. After pricing 550 million shares at just $135 apiece, SpaceX, that's the Elon Musk-owned rocket ship, satellite, and AI company, raised $75 billion from investors. Trading debuts tomorrow. Elsewhere on Wall Street, a huge rally today after President Trump called off plans to bomb Iran, saying the final touches are being made on a peace deal. Now, after the closing bell, the semi-official Fars news agency in Iran reported that leaders have not approved any memorandum of understanding. Earlier, though, Wall Street soared on that news. The Dow up 930 points, almost 2% higher. The NASDAQ, with big gains in chip makers and other tech stocks, up 640. That's a 2.5% jump. The S&P up 127. And with hopes that the Strait of Hormuz will reopen again soon, oil at a two-month low, it's around $86 a barrel. With business at 23 and 53 from the Bloomberg Newsroom, Tom Busby, News Radio 105.9 WBBM.
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3: 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The first Chicagoland location is slated to open next summer. 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
2: Coming up, the latest in traffic and weather. It's 25 minutes past the hour.
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6: 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We have dietitians on staff and benefits access, so helping people sign up for SNAP, RTA rides,
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7: Very busy. We have seen record numbers. Last Saturday, we served 422 households, which is about 1,200 individuals, and it's the most we've ever served in our entire history. A real feeling of scarcity right now, and we're just trying to make sure we have enough so that we can serve the people that are coming.
13: That's what we call a WBBM News Radio Difference Maker. Stories of people stepping up and making a real impact. And in neighborhoods across Chicago, the places that bring us together have stories too. Made in Chicago is about the small businesses and the local dreams that shape the streets we live on, providing opportunities and helping our communities grow.
9: It's canning day at Aris Cider House Brewery and Restaurant in Old Irving Park.
14: We have a blush cider, which is our two different types of cherry cider.
9: Aris co-owner Michelle Foyk says everything from canning to keg filling to cider processing is done in-house. And after 3 years of work, Aris opened for business in 2018, becoming the first woman-owned brewery in Illinois. Foyk says they take a culinary approach to cider while still making them easy to drink.
14: One of the things that we like to do is show people that it's an introductory cider. We always want to be able to say, hey, you know those Granny Smith apples that you eat at home? Well, this actually tastes like a Granny Smith apple.
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28: Traffic and weather together on the 8th. I'm Susan Berkus with your overnight road work. Plenty of it on the outbound side of the Eisenhower between Mannheim and Wolf, a right lane closed, and between Wolf Road and the Tri-State. All lanes closed from 1 a.m. to 5 a.m. A detour is posted. On the outbound side of the Dan Ryan between 59th and 63rd Streets, a right lane closed until 5 a.m. Also, the entrance from 59th and the exit to 63rd Street closed until 5 a.m. On the northbound side of the Tri-State between the Hinsdale Oasis and Ogden, only the right lane is open until 5 a.m. and in either direction, north of the Eisenhower, a left lane closed until 6 a.m. Both directions on the Ronald Reagan Tollway, east of Winfield Road, a left lane closed until 5 a.m. The AccuWeather forecast, overnight windy with a low of 60 degrees. Today, mostly sunny, lower humidity, and a high of 82 degrees. Get traffic and weather together on the 8th on News Radio 105.9 WBBM.
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2: It's 30 minutes past the hour. Hello, I'm Roger Plummer. Thank you for tuning in. These are the top stories on News Radio WBBM. Severe storms knocked out power to thousands of people in the Chicago area. The leaders of the CTA say bus ridership is climbing while crime is dropping. Plus,
1: there's a new court challenge to the state's law letting terminally ill people end their lives. I'm political editor Jeff Buckles with Who's Behind It.
15: This is Nancy Hardy. The federal government is sending more help to Chicago to get the lead out of its drinking water.
2: WBBM Sports, the Cubs rout the Rockies 9-3 in Colorado. The White Sox versus Braves game is postponed due to weather. And the Sky fall to the Fever in overtime 114-106 in Indiana. WBBM Business, the Dow Jones rises 930 points, the NASDAQ soars 640 points, and the S&P 500 climbs up 127 points. AccuWeather says, for Friday, mostly sunny skies with a refreshing breeze and low humidity, a high of 82, Friday night, mainly clear skies and a low of 64. It's 31 minutes past the hour. The Chicago area was struck by some

0: severe weather Thursday night. The National Weather Service confirmed that tornadoes touched down in Streeter and Dwight in Livingston County, southwest of Chicago. Thousands of people are being affected by power outages. ComEd reports that about 195,000 customers are affected by outages, while in Northwest Indiana, NIPSCO reports about 73,000 customers are affected by outages. Meanwhile, the South Shore Line will only run a two-car shuttle from Millennium Park to East Chicago to help passengers currently in Chicago. The company says they are unable to continue eastward beyond East Chicago due to damage to the tracks, wires, and poles. The South Shore Line says due to extensive damage in Northwest Indiana, passengers should expect no service for the morning rush hour on Friday. The CTA says more Chicagoans are hopping on the bus. WBBM's Terry Keschner reports.
1: Chicago Transit Authority Acting President Nora Learson said at this week's Chicago Transit Board meeting that bus ridership is now up to 90% of pre-pandemic levels.
2: We're going to be making even more investments in bus service with four more routes joining the frequent network starting this fall. And this summer, we're going to have later bus service and more weekend service on routes across the network.
1: And the CTA says the city's buses and trains are getting safer.
2: Crime continues to drop across the CTA. In fact, CTA on crime is down for the fifth straight month in a row, with notable drops across eight of the last 10 months. So this is not just now. It stretches back several months.
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0: The state's new law designed to give terminally ill people an option to end their lives with a doctor's help is facing a lawsuit even before it's set to take effect.
3: Governor Pritzker signed what's now known as Debs Law back in December. It requires two doctors to sign off before granting a terminally ill person access to a lethal dose of drugs. But two disabled women in Illinois have filed suit against the governor and the state's public health director in federal court. Their suit claims the law removes a doctor's primary objective to do no harm and increases pressure on patients to make sure their doctors are not trying to coerce them into prematurely ending their lives. 12 other states and the District of Columbia allow terminally ill patients to end their lives with a doctor's assistance. Illinois' law is set to take effect in September. Jeff Buckles, News Radio 105.9, WBBM.
0: Advocates for Deb's law issued a statement late on Thursday afternoon, saying in part that the kinds of abuses suggested in the lawsuit have, quoting now, simply not happened. We've asked the governor's office for a response. Coming up, the latest in traffic and weather. It's 34 minutes past the hour.
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3: I'm WBBM News Radio political editor Jeff Buckles. The Chicago area is heading into one of the most important election years in recent memory, and WBBM News Radio will be all over the action. From the race for governor to pivotal contests for Congress, local offices, key referendums that will shape the future of our state, our newsroom will deliver comprehensive coverage every day.
8: every step of the way. 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We will take you beyond campaign speeches to explain what's really at stake.
9: I'm morning news anchor Cisco Cotto. As candidates hit the campaign trail, WBBM reporters will be there inside union halls, school auditoriums, and debate stages. We'll bring you the energy of campaign season, the rallies, the policy debates, and the unexpected moments that define every election. We'll separate fact from fiction and help you understand how national issues are playing out right here at home.
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14: Traffic and weather together on the 8s. I'm Mike Allison with your overnight road work. On the Eisenhower, on your outbound side, crews are scheduled to have all lanes closed between Wolf and the Tri-State until 5 a.m. There will be a detour posted you can follow. On the Dan Ryan, on your outbound side, the right lane is closed from 59th to 63rd. That's until 5 a.m. The entrance from 59th and the exit to 63rd will also be closed until this time. On the Stevenson, on the inbound side, the left lane is going to be closed from Pulaski over to Kedzie. And on the Kennedy, on your outbound side, the two left lanes will remain closed from Central to Nagel until 5. Get traffic and weather together on the 8th on News Radio 105.9 WBBM.
15: WBBM AccuWeather. More comfortable air arrives as we dry out with the sky clearing on the way to a low around 60, with Friday actually bringing quite a nice day with plenty of sunshine, a nice breeze through the day with low humidity and a high of 82, followed by a generally clear sky for Friday night and a low dropping down to 64. I'm AccuWeather meteorologist LaTroy Thornton.
0: It's 40 minutes past the hour. A shooting in the southwest suburbs remains under investigation by Illinois State Police and the Civilian Office of Police Accountability.
16: COPA provided more details on Tuesday's Country Club Hills shooting, saying it started when several individuals attempted to rob ATF agents as they sat in their car. One of the agents shot a suspect and the others fled. A CPD officer assisting the agents then took chase, later firing his own weapon and striking another suspect. Both shot individuals were hospitalized and an officer was taken for observation. COPA says three weapons were recovered from the scene. Haley Hansen, News Radio 105.9 WBBM.
0: Three West suburban communities have taken a major step toward securing their future water supply.
17: Ground has been broken on the WaterLink project, a nearly $400 million pipeline that will deliver Lake Michigan water to Montgomery, Oswego, and Yorkville. The project comes as local leaders warn that the aquifer that currently supplies the area could run dry by 2050. Water rates are expected to go up. The system is expected to be operational by 2028. Mike Krauser, News Radio, 105.9 WBBM.
0: An Aurora man faces a slew of felony charges after officers recovered guns and drugs during a search warrant. Earlier this week, officers executed the search as part of an ongoing narcotics investigation. Arlington Heights police allegedly found a loaded handgun, suspected drugs, scales, and drug-related paraphernalia in 29-year-old Hector Barrias' possession. He was taken into custody. Barrias now faces armed violence, delivery of a controlled substance, felon in possession of a weapon, and more drug charges. There are new U.S. restrictions on Cuba.
18: The U.S. is slapping sanctions against a Cuban oil and gas company. Secretary of State Marco Rubio says key assets of the company, known as Cupit, were unlawfully expropriated from American owners years ago. He also accused Cuba's government of weaponizing energy. The Cuban people have been dealing with fuel shortages and blackouts. Erica Ramos in Havana says, "The way Cuba is right now, I don't think change will happen overnight. It's going to take a long time for things to shine again, for this to go back to what it was many years ago." The Cuban government has previously said the sanctions punish all Cubans and are aimed at strangling the economy to destabilize the government and its people. I'm Ed Donahue.
0: Coming up, top trending stories and sports. It's 42 minutes past the hour. 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
0: The future of Doctor Who is uncertain. This comes after the BBC canceled a planned Christmas special. Showrunner Russell T. Davies has confirmed his exit, saying the episode wasn't written and no actor was chosen for the Doctor's role. The BBC says it aims to invest in the show's long-term future and is seeking new production partners. It's 46 minutes past the hour. Time for WBBM Sports. In the Stanley Cup Final Game 5, the Hurricanes beat the Golden Knights 4-2. They now have a 3-2 lead in the Stanley Cup Finals. And in the WNBA, the Sky fall to the Fever in overtime 114-106. 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
20: The Cubs stayed over 500 by beating the Rockies on Thursday afternoon, 9-3 the final. They avoid the sweep thanks to a lot of home run hitting and the pitching of Edward Cabrera. Cabrera, 5 1/3 innings, 2 earned runs, 5 strikeouts. He gets the victory. For the home run balls, it was Carson Kelly, Alex Bregman, and a grand slam for Seiya Suzuki. So the Cubs, 35-34, and they start a series Friday evening in San Francisco. Football, another day of workouts in Lake Forest for the Bears and their mandatory minicamp. Optimism abounds for year two of the Ben Johnson offense, despite the departures of veterans like DJ Moore.
21: Well, it opens opportunities for other guys, too. I think we have a number of players on this team that are listened to and their voices are well-respected. And then we have a bunch of them that are just simply leaders by example. And so I feel like we'll fill that void, and those guys will come to life. We'll kind of get a feel over the course of camp who those guys are. Of course, we'll vote for captains, our players will, and that sheds a lot of light on who they respect as well. So I think it'll take care of itself.
20: At the World Cup, Mexico a 2-0 winner over South Africa. NBA Finals resume Saturday, Game 5, and the Spurs have to win after the furious come-from-behind win for the Knicks on Wednesday evening. New York leads the series 3-1. The Bulls head coaching search down to 4 finalists, Micah Norry from Minnesota, Tiago Splitter of Portland, Ryan Schmidt from Atlanta, and Wes Unseld Jr., who's been on the Bulls staff the past few seasons. I'm Mike Esposito from 104.3 The Score on News Radio 105.9 WBBM.
0: It's coming up on 48 minutes past the hour with traffic and weather on the 8th.
1: I'm WBBM News Radio political editor Jeff Buckles. Chicago and Illinois are heading into a pivotal midterm election with decisions that will shape everything from public safety and transit funding to taxes, schools, and the future of downtown. And WBBM News Radio will be everywhere the story unfolds. You'll hear directly from the candidates, the power brokers, and the people most affected, from the neighborhoods of Chicago to the suburbs and across the state. We go beyond the headlines to break down what's really at stake and what it means for you.
2: J.B. Pritzker.
22: People ought to pay attention to who it is actually that's trying to lower costs for them.
2: Darren Bailey.
23: Illinois is less affordable because of J.B. Pritzker.
24: 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As the campaigns ramp up, WBBM reporters are on the ground at community meetings, union halls, and campaign stops across the region. We'll bring you the energy of this political season, the debates over crime and policing, the future of public transit, economic pressure on families, and the direction of leadership in Chicago.
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32: Traffic and weather together on the 8th. I'm Susan Berkus with your overnight road work. On the Eisenhower outbound side between Wolf Road and the Tri-State, all lanes are closed from 1 a.m. until 5 a.m. A detour is posted. Northbound side of the Tri-State between the Hinsdale Oasis and Ogden, only the right lane will be open until 5 a.m. And in either direction, just north of the Eisenhower, a left lane closed until 6 a.m. Ronald Reagan Tollway, either direction, just east of Winfield Road, a left lane closed until 5 a.m. Eastbound side of I-80 between Center and Richards, a left lane closed until 5 a.m. And on the westbound side of I-80 between Richards and the Des Plaines River Bridge, a left lane also closed. The AccuWeather forecast, overnight windy with a low of 60 degrees. Today, mostly sunny, breezy, lower humidity, and a high of 82 degrees. Get traffic and weather together on the 8th on News Radio 105.9 WBBM.
0: It's 50 minutes past the hour. There are a million ways to split the check at a dinner, but you should make sure your server knows what to do.
33: If you're out to dinner with friends and the check comes, chances are you know what to do. You present two or three credit cards and ask the server to split it evenly, or one person pays the bill and they're paid back via Zelle or Venmo. Izzy Karish, president of Hospitality Works in Chicago, tells the Noon Business Hour that large parties are complicated, especially if someone feels they deserve to pay less.
34: You know, those kind of things are very doable, etiquette. It can get tricky in that way. And of course, the other side of that is if you have a party of 10, maybe one person didn't eat as much as everybody else and doesn't want to split that check evenly.
33: If you don't want to play with multiple credit cards, apps like Splitwise can help you do the restaurant math. 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
0: 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It's 51 minutes past the hour.
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5: El Nino is coming back this year. Forecasters at the U.S. Climate Prediction Center say the return of El Nino, that weather phenomenon, could cut trillions of dollars from the global economy, with punishing heat waves, severe droughts, and devastating rain. Prices on foods made with sugar or cocoa, the two crops most at risk from El Nino droughts, could jump as high as 8.5% more this year. On Wall Street today, a massive rally. That's after President Trump canceled planned military attacks in Iran, saying that negotiators have nearly completed a deal to end the hostilities and reopen that critical Strait of Hormuz to oil tankers and other ships. With that, oil fell to around $87 a barrel and moved even lower in late trading. And on Wall Street, huge gains. All the major averages up between 1.75% and 2.5%. The Dow up 930 points. The Nasdaq up 640. 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
0: Coming up, the latest in traffic, weather, and WBBM headlines. 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
11: AccuWeather forecast for the rest of today. Drenching thunderstorms that can produce damaging winds and cause flash flooding.
12: When you're on the go, in the city, or just planning out your day, you need a weather forecast you can rely on. At WBBM News Radio, we understand how quickly things can change in Chicago. Bright and sunny one minute, storm clouds rolling in the next. That's why we bring you traffic and weather together on the 8s every 10 minutes, every day, no matter what. It's not just a forecast. It's a plan for your day.
31: Strong to severe thunderstorms moving through the area. Possibility of tornadoes as
1: rain
31: well.
1: And some thunder with some severe weather possible.
2: Stay weather aware. We are expecting thunderstorms to rapidly develop. These storms could be
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14: Know what to plan for the rest of the day, what you can and can't do.
15: 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Is it gonna rain? Is it gonna snow?
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12: 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And when it comes to traffic, we know every minute matters.
18: How are the roads, Neil?
19: A lot of traffic, especially coming into downtown. We'll start with the Eden, just getting to the junction. You're at 50 minutes.
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33: Traffic and weather together on the 8th. I'm Mike Allison with your overnight road work. On the Kennedy, going outbound, the two left lanes are scheduled to be closed, dependent on weather, between Central and Nagel until 5 a.m. The Eisenhower outbound, all lanes will be closed. This is between Wolf and the Tri-State until 5 a.m. There is a detour posted. On I-80, some road work in both directions. Eastbound, the left lane's closed from Center over to Richards. Westbound, the left lane's closed from Richards to the Des Plaines River Bridge, both of these until 5 a.m. Also, on the Dan Ryan going outbound, your right lane is closed from 59th to 63rd, and the entrance from 59th and the exit to 63rd will also be closed until 5 a.m. Now for the AccuWeather forecast. We have a chance of severe thunderstorms through the overnight hours with a low of 60. Then, later today, it should be mostly sunny with a high of 82. Get traffic and weather together on the 8th on News Radio 105.9 WBBM.
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25: 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I'm Sherry Preston.
0: On Sunday, President Trump turns 80 years old. His birthday party includes a UFC cage match on the White House lawn and could also include a peace deal with Iran.
3: President Trump is backing off his threat to strike Iran, now saying a peace deal is imminent. The president making this claim at a tele-rally last night.
4: I don't know if you heard, but we ended the war with Iran today, and they have agreed never to have a nuclear weapon.
3: Yesterday morning, the president threatened to hit Iran, quote, very hard and seize Karg Island, the heart of the country's oil industry.
0: That's ABC's Karen Waugh in Washington. Lawmakers have left Washington without extending FISA, the measure that allows for the collection of intelligence on non-Americans overseas. But as ABC's Jay O'Brien reports, the extension was upended over President Trump's pick to be the acting director of national intelligence.
5: Bill Pulte is a longtime Trump loyalist. He is the director of the Federal Housing Finance Agency, and from that perch, he's pushed for mortgage fraud investigations into the president's political opponents. And so Democrats have said for the last few weeks, with Pulte as an acting DNI, overseeing, even temporarily, the vast American intelligence apparatus, they will not give their votes.
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5: It's 5:03. You're up dark and early on Friday morning. So good to have you joining us. I'm Cisco Cotto. Quite a change weather-wise today. We'll have lots of sunshine, no rain at all in the area. Temperatures dropping a little bit. We have a high of 82 degrees. Looking ahead to the weekend, mid-80s tomorrow, and then much cooler. We'll just barely get to 70 degrees on Sunday. We'll give you more insight on that in your five-day forecast. Coming up from AccuWeather at 5:15. Right now, starting out the day, 61 at O'Hare, 64 degrees downtown, heading to that sunny high of 82 degrees. Our top local story on WBBM, several tornadoes in Chicagoland during last night's latest round of storms. There's damage this morning in several areas, including Streeter, Merrillville, and Hebron, Illinois. The National Weather Service is already out looking at the damage, trying to determine just how powerful their tornadoes were. They're also counting the number of tornadoes, and we'll have an official count later. WBBM's Nancy Hardy is out surveying the damage. She'll join us live in the 6 o'clock hour. This second round of storms has brought the number of people without power back up. ComEd reports nearly 170,000 homes and businesses are still affected this morning. The utility says nearly 3,000 workers are out trying to get the lights back on ASAP. In Northwest Indiana, NIPSCO says it's still working to restore power for about 73,000 customers. In Wisconsin, another 10,000 people are facing outages this morning in Kenosha County. We'll keep you updated throughout the day and throughout the weekend as slowly but surely the power returns to those homes. It's 5:05. Cook County leaders are being forced to put together another lifeline for local school districts and other communities. They're getting pinched as there's yet another delay in property tax bills.
6: The county's been trying for a decade to modernize the way it sends out and collects property tax statements. In this week's announcement, the bills are expected to go out 2 months late, could squeeze schools, libraries, and local governments around Cook County that depend on money from tax collections.
7: So good afternoon, everybody.
6: County Board President Tony Preckwinkle told reporters after yesterday's board meeting that commissioners are expected next month to vote on no-interest loans to help tide over those institutions until tax money starts coming in.
7: We've proposed expanding eligibility, which will allow for more taxing districts to assess the funding.
6: Deputy Chief Financial Officer Dean Cosentino says the proposal would make as much as $300 million available.
8: The loans would also be secured through a tax anticipation warrant, which would allow us to collect those loans as soon as the property taxes are redistributed.
6: We're in the loop. Jeff Buckles, News Radio 105.9. WBBM.
5: The man Mayor Johnson has picked to lead the city's Commission on Human Relations says this week's burning of a wooden cross in Grant Park is a hate incident that needs to be addressed. Chicago police say they've made no arrests in Tuesday's incident. Witnesses say it happened in the middle of the afternoon in the south end of the park. Kenneth Gunn told aldermen during a city council confirmation hearing the burning doesn't yet meet the legal definition of a hate crime.
9: We have an act

0: But we do not know who the victim was. Nevertheless, if the police department and the state attorney decide to make it a hate crime later, that's fine. For us, it's still a community. It's a hate incident that we have to address with the community.
1: Police have released images of someone they want to talk to about the incident. 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Words of hope and a warning as the governor closes out the second day of the Rainbow Push Coalition's annual conference.
2: The governor of the great state of Illinois, Governor J.B. Pritzker.
3: Governor Pritzker delivered closing reflections at the coalition's headquarters on the South Side, saying the White House and Congress had fallen into the hands of, quote, grifters of false pride and spelunkers of misery. The governor added,
4: here in Chicago, here in the great state of Illinois, in the land of Lincoln, we were raised on the words and actions of a leader who left us with enough inspiration for more than just his generation, more than just one lifetime. Keep hope alive, he said.
3: Pritzker ended by urging everyone to live up to coalition founder Jesse Jackson's legacy by keeping that hope alive. Haley Hansen, News Radio 105.9 WBBM.
1: 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Before you even get out of bed, all you have to do is tell Alexa, Siri, or Google, play WBBM News Radio. That's play WBBM News Radio. 508 traffic and weather together on the 8. So those overnight storms causing problems this morning, and we say good morning to Bo Duran.
5: Yeah, good morning, Cisco. A really big issue is in northwest Indiana today. This is where we have a lot of storm closures. This is it's crews worked to clean up from last night's tornadoes in Lake and Porter and Newton and Jasper counties. Let's start in Porter County, where U.S. 20 is shut down both directions between Center Street and Waverly. U.S. 12 is also shut down near Porter between Oak Hill Road and Mineral Springs Road. So really just need to stick to I-94 as both U.S. 20 and U.S. 12 are shut down in Porter County this morning. We also have closures in Merrillville. Broadway shut down. This is between 61st Avenue and 66th Place. And Merrillville Taft is shut down today between 57th and 78th Avenues. Madison for now is open in Merrillville. That's your best north-south alternate to get through the area. Near Coutts in Porter County, State Road 49 shut down north of State Road 8 because of the tornado that touched down last night. Using US 421 is where you want to be. There's a lot of other closures around northwest Indiana and in the south suburbs in Illinois to be aware of. On the expressways in Illinois, though, we're checking in okay so far this morning. On the Edens in and outbound between Lake Hook and the Junction, no major issues. Your Kennedy inbound trip is just a 15-minute commute from O'Hare into downtown and just 9 minutes in from the Junction. That's in both the local and the express lanes as you pass the Wintrust Mural near North Avenue. Eisenhower are okay for now. The Stevenson, no major issues in or outbound between 355 and DuSable Lakeshore Drive. On the Dan Ryan, we're okay between 95th and downtown. It's a 12-minute trip. I-57 and the Bishop Ford are both drama-free. Same story on DuSable Lakeshore Drive with no major problems from now on the Tri-State, Jane Addams, Reagan, or Veterans Tollways. Route 53 in the northwest suburbs, in spite of the road work, you're checking in okay. I-80 through Joliet, no major issues for now. From the Metro Traffic Center, next reports at 518, News Radio 105.9 WBBM.
1: We will get sunshine today, really night and day difference from the weather that moved through yesterday, as we have a high of 82 degrees. Right now we have 61 at O'Hare, 58 in Aurora, 64 downtown. Over the weekend, things look okay. Maybe a little more rain tomorrow. Then on Sunday, should be pretty good. Temperatures dropping. By Sunday, we'll just barely get in the 70s. More details in your 5-day forecast coming up from AccuWeather, just 5 minutes away at 5:15. Just ahead, the storms being blamed for the shutdown of a rail line this morning. We'll tell you about that and more news next. It's 5:10.
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1: South Shore trains are not expected to operate this morning because of damage from last night's storms. As you've been hearing throughout the morning, significant damage after tornadoes were part of the system of storms. The South Shore line begins downtown at Millennium Station and runs to South Bend. South Shore officials say there's extensive damage to the tracks, wiring, and poles along the line. The South Shore line is an electric-powered train line. More than 1,000 young men are planning a peace march this weekend.
2: My Brother's Keeper Chicago is mobilizing more than 1,000 boys and young men of color from across the city this Saturday for a peace march and opportunity fair. Mike Holder with Brilliance and Excellence says it's the fourth year the group has walked through the West Side.
3: The purpose of the march is to show that they can march in unity, set their own narrative for the summer, and march peacefully without any incidents and show that black excellence does exist in Chicago.
2: The march steps off at 9 a.m. from Garfield Park's Golden Dome at 100 North Central Park Avenue, ending at Madison Street in Kilpatrick. Now the Opportunity Fair starts in Garfield Park right after the march. Organizers say the goal is to connect young men with jobs, mentorship, and career resources, and to transform grief into action ahead of what is often a violent summer.
3: We all know that the children are our future, no pun intended, but we have to do things to cultivate them and to keep them on the right track.
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1: 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We say good morning to meteorologist Heather Zehr.
12: And good morning, and definitely is a good morning. We've already got a bit of a breeze out there. It's going to be a refreshing day. Low humidity and sunshine. We're leaving the stormy, humid weather behind. Today's high will be 82. Tonight, clear with a low of 63. Then sun gives way to some clouds tomorrow. It does get breezy and very warm for the afternoon with a high of 85. Showers and heavy thunderstorms come through again, though, for tomorrow night with damaging winds and hail. However, they depart through northwest Indiana. Indiana by early on Sunday, and the rest of Sunday is cooler with some sun returning. Our high only 72 degrees, and we're going to stay cool on Monday with a mostly sunny sky and a high of 75. Still 75 with more clouds than sun and maybe some showers on Tuesday. 61 right now at O'Hare, 62 at Midway, 64 at the lake. I'm AccuWeather meteorologist Heather Zayer.
1: Get a check of the roads in about 90 seconds. Things really rough in northwest Indiana because of last night's storms. We'll bring you up to date. 5:16 now sports. Good morning, Josh Liss.
13: Hi there. What a game in Indianapolis where the Sky were up 6 after 3 quarters, down 19 in the first half. They came back against Caitlin Clark, Leah Boston in the Fever. But into overtime, get outscored 16-8. Skylar Diggins hit a three-pointer to force OT. Sydney Taylor, 30, to try to keep the Sky in the game, but they lose to the Fever, 114-106. And Aaliyah Boston and Caitlin Clark are the first teammates with 30-point double-doubles ever in the same game. 34-12 for Boston, 32-12 for Clark. The Sky humbled for the eighth time in 9 games. Are 4-9 and host the New York Liberty next Wednesday. So the Sky get a bit of a breather here. The White Sox-Braves game rained out. You may have guessed they're going to make it up Thursday, August 20th. It was a day off for both teams. Sox and Braves are the only teams without 4-game losing streaks this season. The Sox won 2 straight in the series. They've won 4 of 6 overall and use Anthony Kay against the big bad Dodgers in town tonight. Shohei Ohtani questionable. He's day-to-day with left knee inflammation. The Cubs get a Seiya Suzuki go-ahead grand slam. And home runs from Alex Bregman and Carson Kelly to beat the Rockies 9-3 and a 3-game losing streak. They'll use Javier Assad in San Francisco late tonight. Bears minicamp is over. They'll meet again at training camp late next month. Carolina leads the Vegas Golden Knights 3-2 now after a 4-2 win in the Stanley Cup final at home. Andrei Svechnikov, 2 goals. They can win it all in Vegas as soon as Sunday. Josh Liss, News Radio 105.9 WBBM.
1: 5:18 traffic and weather together on the 8s. 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
14: Closures in northwest Indiana this morning as we work to clean up from last night's storms. Really a big mess in Merrillville. Several shutdowns here. Broadway and Taft both shut down anywhere near 61st Avenue. That Taft closure extends from 57th to 78th Avenues. The Broadway closure for now looks like it's from about 54th Avenue down to towards 73rd Avenue. So really big messes in Merrillville. You need to avoid the area here. And by getting over to the other side of I-65, you want to stay on local roads, Mississippi Street, Liverpool Road. Those are your alternates. You can just stick with I-65 and work your way back down from Ridge Road if you want to. But really want to avoid the area here in Merrillville, anywhere around Broadway and Taft, around 61st Avenue. That was where the bulk of the storm damage happened last night. We still have closures in Porter County as well. Near Porter, US 20 shut down between Center Street and Waverly. Also, US 12 closed between Oak Hill Road and Mineral Springs Road. I-94 really is your best east-west option through Porter County this morning, with both US 20 and US 12 shut down today. On the Illinois side of the state line, we had a handful of closures here and there off of the expressways, but on the expressways themselves, we're okay this morning. The Edens, the Kennedy, and the Eisenhower all at posted speed so far this morning. We are seeing delays, though, on the westbound side of 190, the O'Hare extension. Traffic heavy from Cumberland over to Mannheim with all the merging traffic trying to get into O'Hare and wait for a flight that may or may not happen. We've had over 140 cancellations at O'Hare today because of equipment that couldn't get in last night's storm. So beware that your flight may be either canceled or delayed at O'Hare. Check ahead. On the Stevenson, no major problems getting to Midway Airport. You're going to encounter 4 cancellations there this morning. The Dan Ryan 57 and the Bishop Ford are fine. Usaba Lakeshore Drive with no major issues. Illinois Tollway is looking okay, too. From the Metro Traffic Center, next report's at 5:28. 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
1: A very different weather day today, as we'll have lots of sunshine in Chicagoland. Not as warm, a high of 82 degrees. We're at 61 right now at O'Hare. It's 57 in Kenosha, downtown along the lakefront, 64 degrees, as we head to a high today of 82 degrees. It's 5:20. Our top story this hour, multiple tornadoes have left widespread damage across Chicagoland from Bartlett and Streeter into northwest Indiana. One tornado in Merrillville damaged a local high school, forcing operations there to close down. We'll have much more on this story coming up at 5:31. Today is the day people living in a homeless encampment near the Logan Square Monument have to get out.
15: Some people have been living on the city-owned vacant lot at the corner of Logan Boulevard and Milwaukee Avenue for almost a year. Block Club Chicago reports the city's Department of Family and Support Services says all the homeless people living around the nearby Logan Square Monument have been offered shelter rooms on the north side, but only one person has accepted the offer. City officials say construction of the public plaza at 2550 North Milwaukee Avenue could be completed by early next year. Roger Plummer, News Radio. 105.9 WBBM.
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17: 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And by the first ever Infiniti QX65. The USA takes on a tricky but injury-plagued Paraguay team in Los Angeles to open play in Group D. The USA looked improved in pre-tournament friendlies against Senegal and Germany, but now faces World Cup pressure for the first time. Paraguay is in the tournament for the first time in 16 years. They made a run to the quarterfinals in their last appearance in 2010. I'm Mike Conti.
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1: 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Bloomberg, we say good morning to Gina Cervetti.
22: And Cisco, good morning. Right now, we're seeing some strong futures numbers here with investors waiting on that SpaceX IPO. From the CME in Chicago, S&P futures up 32, NASDAQ futures up 109, Dow futures up 275. NYMEX crude is down about 3.8% at $84.39 a barrel. At the Chicago Board of Trade, corn down 2, wheat down 3.75, and soybeans down 2.25. Big day for Wall Street yesterday, with the Wintrust WBBM Chicago Index from Bloomberg up 1.5%. Investors are focused on tech ahead of SpaceX's listing on NASDAQ after raising $75 billion in the world's largest IPO. The company saying late yesterday it priced 555.6 million shares at $135 each. At the IPO price, SpaceX has a market value of $1.77 trillion. With business at 23 and 53 and in the noon business hour, live from Bloomberg, Gina Cervetti, News Radio 105.9 WBBM.
1: Traffic and weather together on the 8th, just ahead, the latest on all the traffic problems because of the storms that hit overnight.
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14: Story this morning is in Northwest Indiana, Cisco, where we have closures because of the cleanup from last night's tornadoes that moved through the area. Biggest issue at the moment appears to be in Merrillville. We have several roads shut down in Merrillville. This includes Broadway, Harrison, and Taft. All shut down anywhere near 61st Avenue because of storm cleanup. Mississippi Street over to the east side of I-65. That's going to be your best north-south alternate. If you want to stay on surface streets, you could obviously use I-65 to get up to Ridge Road and work your way back. 61st Avenue in Merrillville is shut down. This is going to be between Broadway and Taft. It's all because of the storm cleanup. Your best east-west option is going to be 73rd Avenue this morning. We also still have closures in Porter County. That includes both US 20 and US 12 shut down near Porter. The US 20 closure is between Center Street and Waverly. The US 12 closure between Oak Hill and Mineral Springs Road. So using I-94 is your best option near Porter. We also have an update on the South Shore Line. Trains are running on the South Shore Line this morning between Michigan City and downtown. That includes the Monon Corridor. No South Shore Line service this morning between Michigan City and South Bend because of storm damage. But South Shore telling us that NIPSCO and the South Shore Line crews were able to get the trains running between Michigan City and Millennium Station this morning. So some good news there for South Shore Line commuters. On the Illinois side of the state line, we're just seeing delays building up in a couple of spots, but nothing too bad. The outbound Kennedy slowing now off and on from the Edens out to Sayre. We're going to call this a 19-minute drive out to 190. The westbound side of 190, the O'Hare Extension, heavy spots off of the Kennedy over to Mannheim with all the merging traffic trying to get into O'Hare. On the Edens and the Eisenhower, no major issues. The Stevenson inbound, some slow spots here and there from Harlem up to the Dan Ryan. So we're going to call that a 32-minute trip from 355 and 24 in from the Tri-State. The Dan Ryan, so far so good. From the Metro Traffic Center, next report at 538, News Radio 105.9 WBBM.
1: We have sunshine today, very different than what we got yesterday. High of 82 degrees. Looking ahead throughout the weekend, maybe a little rain tomorrow and Sunday, but temperatures begin to drop. By Sunday, we'll just barely get into the 70s. Right now, we're at 61 at O'Hare, 64 downtown.
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1: 5:30 on Friday morning. Good to have you here. I'm Cisco Cotto. These are the top stories on News Radio WBBM. Crews across Chicagoland doing damage assessments after multiple tornadoes touched down last night.
3: A cross burning in Grant Park gets attention from City Council.
23: I'm saddened by this.
3: I'm political editor Jeff Buckles at City Hall.
1: President Trump now says a peace deal with Iran could come as soon as this weekend. And the White House continues to increase security around the planned UFC event on the South Lawn. WBBM Business, S&P futures up 39 points, NASDAQ futures up 147 points. We have sunny skies already in Chicagoland. It's going to be a beautiful day, high of 82 degrees. We're at 61 at O'Hare, 64 downtown at 531. Several tornadoes touched down across parts of Chicagoland, leaving behind an extensive trail of damage. Streeter, about 80 miles west of Chicago, was hit by a tornado. It destroyed multiple homes and left debris across the city. Another tornado touched down in Merrillville, Indiana. Video from the scenes shows several homes nearly torn down. The storm also damaged the roof and windows at Andrean High School. Operations at the school have been canceled for the foreseeable future. The National Weather Service is conducting damage surveys, and they'll continue that over the next few days, trying to figure out the number of tornadoes that touched down and their severity. The Chicago alderman, whose ward includes the area of Grant Park, where people saw a man burning a wooden cross, says he wants answers about the incident. Mayor Johnson's choice for a key civil rights post is also talking about what happened. WBBM's political editor Jeff Buckles reports from City Hall.
4: We need answers.
12: Southside Alderman Lamont Robinson says he's heard from his neighbors and people all over the city following Tuesday afternoon's discovery.
4: Why was this done? In Chicago's front yard.
12: Witnesses tell police they saw a man set up a cross at the south end of the park, set it on fire, and take off.
13: People are alarmed, like, hate crime, hate crime.
12: Kenneth Gunn is Mayor Brandon Johnson's pick to lead the Chicago Commission on Human Relations. He talked about the situation during his confirmation hearing before a city council committee.
13: At the commission, of course, we have to look at it through a legal lens. Does it fit the parameters of a hate crime?
12: Gunn says because no specific victim has been identified, it's not technically a hate crime. At this point, he calls it a hate incident that needs to be addressed.
23: Think police are doing enough right now?
4: I absolutely think that the police are doing enough.
12: And Alderman Robinson says police have his full support. We're at City Hall. Jeff Buckles, News Radio 105.9. WBBM.
1: Chicago police say they've made no arrests. Nurses at a Westside hospital went on a one-day strike yesterday, voicing safety concerns, protesting what they call union busting.
15: At St. Mary of Nazareth Hospital on West Division Street, picketers held signs that read, "Patients over profit" and "Cuts cost lives." Several nurses there said they were fired recently for speaking up about unsafe hospital conditions and for trying to form a union since Prime Healthcare took over St. Mary of Nazareth Hospital in 2025. A statement from a hospital spokesperson says management remains committed to, quote, ongoing good faith discussions with our nurses. Roger Plummer, News Radio, 105.9 WBBM.
1: President Trump now says a new peace agreement with Iran could be signed as soon as this weekend. ABC's Luis Martinez.
24: According to President Trump, conceptually right now there is an agreement on a memorandum of understanding. And as we heard from last time around, the memorandum of understanding is just an initial step to then get to even more nitty-gritty talks about what to do with Iran's highly enriched uranium and their missile production plants, and et cetera. So, yes, we've been through this before, especially just a few weeks ago, but a lot remains to be seen.
1: The president says a signing ceremony could take place in Europe. The U.S. is putting new restrictions on Cuba.
25: The U.S. is slapping sanctions against a Cuban oil and gas company. Secretary of State Marco Rubio says key assets of the company, known as Cupid, were unlawfully expropriated from American owners years ago. He also accused Cuba's government of weaponizing energy. The Cuban people have been dealing with fuel shortages and blackouts. Erica Ramos in Havana says, "The way Cuba is right now, I don't think change will happen overnight. It's going to take a long time for things to shine again, for this to go back to what it was many years ago." The Cuban government has previously said the sanctions punish all Cubans and are aimed at strangling the economy to destabilize the government and its people. I'm Ed Donahue.
1: We have traffic and weather together on the 8th. Coming up, the storms creating big traffic problems, especially in northwest Indiana.
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1: 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In Des Plaines, the S&K on Oakton selling gas for $3.89 a gallon. In Justice, the Citgo on 79th selling gas for $3.77 a gallon. 538 traffic and weather together on the 8s. Here's Bo Duran.
14: Cisco, the traffic story this morning, Northwest Indiana. It's in Merrillville where we have several closures because of the storm damage from last night. That includes Broadway, Harrison, and Taft all shut down near 61st Avenue because of the storm cleanup that is underway. So Mississippi Street is your best north-south option to get around those closures in Merrillville today, or you can just stick to I-65, of course. And also, if you're trying to go east or west using 61st Avenue, can't do that right now between Broadway and Taft because of the storm cleanup. 73rd Avenue is your best option. Still some closures in Porter County as well. Both US 20 and US 12 shut down near Porter. That US 20 closure between Center Street and Waverly. The US 12 shutdown is between Oak Hill Road and Mineral Springs Road. Really, I-94 is the best option in and out of Porter County this morning, avoiding US 20 and US 12 because of the closures. On the Illinois side of the state line, our biggest issue is the sun. On the inbound side of the Stevenson, you have some slow go as you make away from Route 83 to County Line Road, and then you're getting your retinas roasted from Harlem to the Dan Ryan. 40 minutes from 355, 28 in from the Tri-State. The northbound 55 delay in Will County starts at Weber Road, and you're slow off and on all the way up to 355 today. On the Edens, no major problems in or outbound. The Kennedy inbound, no major delays, but the outbound side of the Kennedy, slow spots from the Edens out to Sayer, plan of 19 minutes out to 190. Once you get to westbound 190, the O'Hare extension, you're seeing heavy traffic off and on from the Kennedy over to Mannheim with all the merging traffic coming in from the tollways trying to get to the airport. Eisenhower, no major issues just yet. The Dan Ryan inbound, a slow go already, building up from 43rd to the Chinatown feeder, plan on 19 minutes from 95th to downtown in both the local and the express lanes. 57 inbound heavy from Halstead to the Dan Ryan merge. May have an issue there at the merge causing that backup on 57. The Bishop Ford okay for now. DuSable Lakeshore Drive with no major issues. On the Illinois Tollway System, no major problems either. From the Metro Traffic Center, next reports at 548, News Radio 105.9.
19: WBBM AccuWeather, plenty of sunshine today and definitely a very different day than we've been having. We'll have a refreshing breeze with low humidity and a high of 82. Tonight will be clear with a low of 63, then sun gives way to some clouds tomorrow, and it's breezy and very warm in the afternoon, but dry, high 85. However, showers and heavy thunderstorms do return tomorrow night. Those can bring damaging winds and hail. They'll depart through northwest Indiana early on Sunday. The rest of Sunday, some sun returns and it's cooler. The high only 72 degrees. We'll stay cool for mid-June with sunshine at a high of 75 on Monday. And again, it tops out at 75 on Tuesday with a chance for some showers. 61 right now at O'Hare, 62 at Midway, and 64 at the lake. I'm AccuWeather meteorologist Heather Zayer.
1: At 540, a Chicago-based organization helping low-income parents cope with the rising price of early child care.
0: The price of parenthood goes up by the year. Recent estimates say parents spend more than $10,000 a year on food, diapers, and clothes. For working parents with a limited income, the rising price of child care can be an economic backbreaker. Dawn Melchiori, executive director of Cradles to Crayons, says her organization provides a helping hand to families for new clothes and other necessities of parenthood.
7: We collect gently used clothing, shoes, coats, brand new school supplies, diapers, hygiene products, collect them, sort them, and then distribute them to our network of about 80 service partners throughout the city and suburbs.
0: We talk about the mission of Cradles to Crayons this week on At Issue. 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
1: Sheriff's deputies in Butler County, Ohio, responded to reports of 8 goats on the loose. They were able to wrangle 7 of them, but one got away. In a Facebook post, the sheriff's office writes, "The outstanding fugitive is described as a white male goat with brown markings on the right side of his face. Short, extremely stubborn, and highly mischievous." The Cape Coral Police Department in Florida reports a man was arrested for burglary. They also say he was already on the way to court for a prior, entirely separate burglary charge. The man allegedly attempted to break into an RV and was searching for clothes to wear. Red Lobster giving one customer the chance to keep endless shrimp going long after the promotion ends. The lucky winner will be given an endless shrimp card, granting one of the iconic meals once per month for the next 25 years. The grand prize also includes a reinforced steel card case, a biometric safe, and a year of jiu-jitsu classes. You know, you got to keep the card safe. Traffic and weather together on the 8th coming up. The latest on all of the rough weather that came through last night and the traffic problems this morning. Now sports, here's Josh List.
3: Vacation time for a bunch of Bears after putting in 3 days of mandatory minicamp work at Hallis Hall. Quarterback Caleb Williams of the offense looking vastly more comfortable, he admits, compared to the frantic learning curve of last offseason under who was a new head coach and play caller at the time, Ben Johnson. Williams says the O is finally speaking the same language pre-snap, and he capped a solid week with a perfect 10-for-10 stretch passing in 7-on-7 drills. Williams bouncing back from a few earlier interceptions in team drills and a beautiful deep ball touchdown to Luther Burden. The Bears will practice again together at training camp in about 6 weeks. Stanley Cup Final, 4-2 Carolina for a 3-2 series lead. The Canes scored twice in the third to go up 3-1. Trey goals in the third and a hang on at home. Andrei Svechnikov with a couple of goals. And Jordan Staal scores again for a record-tying 5th straight final game. Carolina's at Vegas trying to win it all. Game 6 is Sunday. The World Cup will finally have its spotlight on Team USA tonight at SoFi Stadium in L.A. when it plays Paraguay. Team USA trying to win its World Cup opener. The White Sox Braves rained out. The Dodgers are in tonight. Shohei Ohtani questionable with a sore knee. Anthony Kay starts for the first place Sox. And the Cubs end their 3-game losing streak. 9-3 winners in Colorado. Seiya Suzuki's grand slam, the highlight. The Sky fall in overtime at Indiana, 114-106. Give up 32 to Caitlin Clark. 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
1: 548, traffic and weather together on the 8s. 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
14: Closures in Merrillville this morning. This includes Broadway, Harrison, and Taft, all shut down anywhere near 61st Avenue as crews work to clean up from last night's storms that moved through the area. Mississippi Street, Merrillville today. That's over to the east of I-65. You can just stay with I-65, really, to get through Merrillville and up to Ridge Road. You can circle back if you need to. In Merrillville, 61st Avenue also shut down between Broadway and Taft because of the storm cleanup. So 73rd Avenue is your best local option here. We also still have closures in Porter County with US 20 and US 12 both shut down because of storm damage. US 20 is closed from Center Street to Waverly. US 12 is shut down both directions between Oak Hill Road and Mineral Springs Road. So plan on using I-94 instead through Porter County today. On the Illinois side of the state line, we have a new issue in Will County. Southbound I-55, slow past US 30. Report of a vehicle fire here. Sounds like it's over on the right side. The vehicle smoking, maybe just an overheat, but fire crews have been called just to check. So that's the southbound side of 55 past US 30. They'll block the right lane when they get there. The northbound side of I-55 getting out of Will County, you're squinty through Bolingbrook. Slow spots from Weber Road to 355 with the sun. And then the Stevenson portion of I-55, slow spots here and there from Lamont Road up to County Line, but then pretty heavy from Central to Kedzie as the sun says hello to your eyeballs. 40 minutes from 355, 28 from the Tri-State Inn. The outbound Stevenson's okay. Eden's no major problems. The Kennedy inbound trip fine for now. Just 15 minutes from O'Hare, just 9 minutes in from the junction. The outbound Kennedy slowing from the Eden's out to Sayre. It's a 20-minute trip out to 190. Once you get to westbound 190, heavy spots off and on from the Kennedy all the way over to Manheim getting into O'Hare. Eisenhower on the inbound trip, just some slowing as you make it from 25th Avenue to 1st, but the outbound Ike is all clear. The Dan Ryan inbound, we have slow spots now from 47th Street up to the the downtown in both the local and the express lanes, but no outbound delays on the Ryan. 57 inbound, heavy as you make your way past 111 to the curb before Halstead, right when you turn into the surface of the sun. 20 minutes from IDN, the Bishop Ford, no major delays. DuSable Lakeshore Drive okay for now. 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
1: We have some sunshine in Chicagoland, and it'll be here all day long. Very different than what we've been experiencing the last couple of days. High of 82 degrees. Chance for some more rain and thunderstorms over the weekend. Right now, 61 at O'Hare, 64 downtown at 550.
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1: There's a positive update on a beagle recently rescued from a Wisconsin research and breeding facility.
12: Omelet got loose in Florida Sunday before his new adopter set up his GPS tracking collar. After finding what appeared to be his remains, Big Dog Ranch Rescue posted to social media saying Omelet had been killed by an alligator. In an update, however, Big Dog founder, CEO, and president Laurie Simmons said the beagle had been found safe.
13: He has now got his bi-collar on him. We are all beyond ecstatic that Omelet's back here with us. I know he's happy to be back here, too.
12: Omelet will be heading to a foster home while his best next steps are being determined. Haley Hansen, News Radio 105.9 WBBM.
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23: 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Earning 3 points in a group stage match can set the United States up well to advance to the knockout round. And that's what they'll try to do against a banged-up Paraguay side. The USA struggled to defend in their run-up to the tournament and will want to avoid conceding, especially early in matches. This is Paraguay's first World Cup appearance since 2010. I'm Mike Conti.
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1: 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Bloomberg, here's Gina Cervetti.
25: Cisco investors remain focused on the tech sector ahead of the SpaceX listing this morning. And the futures right now look pretty good from the CME in Chicago. S&P futures up 28, NASDAQ futures up 85, Dow futures up 256, NYMEX crude down 3%. And under $85 a barrel this morning at the Chicago Board of Trade, corn down 2, wheat down 2.75, soybeans down 2.5 cents. SpaceX raised $75 billion in the world's largest initial public offering, and shadow markets are pricing a blockbuster stock debut today, indicating a pop of at least 35% for Elon Musk's company. Nice day for Wall Street yesterday. The Wintrust WBBM Chicago Index from Bloomberg jumped 1.5%. With business at 23 and 53 and in the noon business hour, live from Bloomberg, Gina Cervetti, News Radio 105.9 WBBM.
1: Traffic and weather together on the 8th just ahead. Last night's storms and tornadoes creating traffic troubles this morning, especially in Northwest Indiana.
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1: 5:58, traffic and weather together on the 8s. Here's Bo Duran.
14: Our traffic story this morning, Cisco is in northwest Indiana. A lot of closures as we clean up from last night's tornadoes in Lake and Porter and Jasper and Newton counties. Closures all over the place. The big ones right now in Merrillville, Broadway, Harrison, and Taft all shut down near 61st Avenue because of the storm cleanup. Mississippi Street is your best north-south surface street option, or just stick to I-65. It's really not a bad choice there. Also in Merrillville, we have the still closure 61st Avenue shut down between Broadway and Taft because of storm cleanup. So 73rd Avenue is your best option through there. With storm closures in Porter County, that includes near Porter, US 20 and US 12 are both shut down this morning. The US 20 closure between Center Street and Waverly. The US 12 closure is between Oak Hill Road and Mineral Springs Road. I-94 is your best option through Porter County this morning. Elsewhere in Porter County, near Couts, we have southbound, or both directions of State Road 49 closed, north of State Road 8 because of storm damage. Using US 421 is your alternate to get through that area. On the Illinois side of the state line, biggest issue is the sun. The inbound side of the Stevenson got that squintiness going from Central to the Dan Ryan, 35 minutes from 355, 27 in from the Tri-State. The northbound 55 delay getting out of Will County, slow from Weber Road to 355. Southbound 55 past US 30, had a report of a vehicle fire. It sounds like it's a vehicle overheating over on the right shoulder. State police and fire crews are here with it, but really not a huge issue. From the Metro Traffic Center, next report at 608, News Radio 105.9 WBBM.
1: We have some sunshine in Chicagoland as we head to a high today of 82 degrees. Should be really beautiful, especially compared to what we've been getting the last couple of days. Right now, we're at 61 at O'Hare, 64 downtown.
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1: Coming up in the next half hour on News Radio WBBM, multiple tornadoes touched down across Chicagoland last night, including in northwest suburban Bartlett. WBBM's Nancy Hardy is there, and she'll join us live with the latest.
27: Local governments are in line for a new round of IOUs from Cook County after the latest property tax delay. I'm political editor Jeff Buckley. vehicles in the loop.
1: SpaceX about to start trading on the NASDAQ with what could be the largest IPO ever. Details ahead from ABC News. WBBM Business, S&P futures up 31 points, NASDAQ futures up 95 points. We have sunny skies with a high of 82 degrees. It's 6 o'clock.
2: From ABC News, I'm Sherry Preston. Deal or no deal? It seems to be what we've been hearing for weeks. A day after President Trump announced the U.S. would be bombing Iran and taking over its oil and gas reserves, the president now says a peace deal is imminent. ABC's Rachel Scott was in the Oval Office on Thursday.
3: You have said before that Iran and the United States were close to a deal. It has not happened yet. Why are you so convinced that this time is different?
4: Because they've taken a pounding. They've taken a pounding like very few people could take. And they want to make the deal a lot more than I do.
2: However, says ABC's Louis Martinez,
12: that is not what we're hearing from Iran. I think kind of predictably, you hear the very different language coming from Iran all the time whenever the president makes some optimistic comments about any potential agreement. And they're saying, nope, we have not agreed fully to a deal. Now, does this mean that maybe conceptually they've agreed to something? It's possible. Does it mean that there are still some sticking points? Yes, that's possible.
2: Members of Congress leaving Washington without extending the Foreign Intelligence Surveillance Act. Democrats protesting President Trump's choice of his friend Bill Pulte to be the acting Director of National Intelligence. What's expected to be the biggest initial public offering of stock hits the NASDAQ this morning.
13: SpaceX is making its Wall Street debut today, the biggest initial public offering in history. It's expected to turn Elon Musk into the world's first trillionaire. The company has priced 555 million shares at $135 a piece, a valuation of nearly $1.8 trillion. More than 4,000 current and former employees are expected to become millionaires.
2: ABC's Hannah Batah, at least 17 tornado reports across Illinois, strong storms leaving 500,000 power outages this morning. Artist David Hockney has died. He was born in the north of England, but lived much of his life in Southern California, painting the bright swimming pools and colorful backyards of Los Angeles. He was 88.

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2: 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I'm Cisco Codo.
3: And I'm Mai Martinez. Right now in Chicago, it's 61 degrees under partly cloudy skies. It will be mostly sunny today, refreshing breeze, low humidity, our high just 82 degrees. Tonight, clear skies, our low 63 degrees. Then tomorrow, more sunshine followed by clouds, breezy, very warm in the afternoon, a high of 85. But then we have more showers and heavy thunderstorms coming in at night. Some of those could bring damaging winds and hail. We'll get more details about all of that coming up in the AccuWeather 5-day forecast at 6:15.
2: This hour's Smart Quiz question comes your way at 6:22. Our top local story on WBBM, tornadoes blew through the Chicago area last night. One spot that suffered damage is in West Suburban Bartlett. That's where we find WBBM's Nancy Hardy, and she joins us live.
4: Cisco, we are at the Brewster Creek Center Mall at the corner of Route 59 and Stearns Road, where there is vegetation scattered across this parking lot and heavy metal sheeting piled up somewhat neatly. NICOR crews are on the scene after working throughout the night. Some of the electricity is on because a parking lot light is working, although another has been knocked down and another has a severe lean to it. Among the styrofoam and tree limbs are pieces of the gas pump from the BP station across the street. The village says this area is among the hardest hit, but there were homes that also suffered structural damage, tree damage, and power lines down. As of this point, however, no reports of injuries. Reporting live in Bartlett, Nancy Hardy, News Radio 105.9 WBBM.
2: Damage is also really bad in portions of northwest Indiana where tornadoes touched down. The National Weather Service still trying to figure out how many tornadoes and just how powerful they were. Damage especially bad in areas around Merrillville. It's creating big traffic headaches. Bo Durant will explain that to you just 3 minutes away at 6:08.
3: And those powerful storms and tornadoes last night knocked out power for more people around the Chicago area. This, as crews had already been working to restore service after Wednesday night's storms. ComEd reports more than 161,000 homes and businesses are still affected this morning. The company has deployed more than 2,900 personnel, including some from out of state, to assist in northwest Indiana. NIPSCO says it's still working to restore power for nearly 73,000 customers. And in Kenosha, Wisconsin, it was hit hard once again with around 7,500 people still without power.
2: Your local library district or fire department could be facing a new short-term financial pinch this summer after the latest property tax billing glitch in Cook County.
5: Property tax bills will be delayed by 2 months.
6: Board President Tony Preckwinkle's announcement is the latest stumble in Cook County's decade-long effort to integrate property tax collection functions across three different offices. And it's not just a pain for property owners. It's also inconvenient for hundreds of library, school, fire protection, and other districts that need property tax money to stay open.
5: We're seeking to reopen the Property Tax Bridge Fund program to help local governments manage the resulting cash flow gap.
6: The board's expected to vote next month on the fund, which would make $300 million in no-interest loans available to many affected jurisdictions. Jim Thompson directs property tax policy for Preckwinkle's office.
7: All of the bills will be sent out at the same time. All the collection process will take place over the same period of time.
6: Preckwinkle says the cleanup from last year's four-month delay in property tax bills is causing this delay. We're in the loop. Jeff Buckles, News Radio 105.9 WBBM.
3: Day two of the Rainbow Push Coalition's annual conference ended with a call for hope from the governor.
8: Governor J.B. Pritzker talked about navigating what he called a dark chapter in our country's history, mentioning a cross that was recently set ablaze in Grant Park.
9: The fact that it even occurred at all speaks to what happens when the seeds of racism and fascism grow unchecked in our country.
8: But the governor ended with words of hope from the coalition's founder, the late Reverend Jesse Jackson.
9: In these crazy moments that we're living through right now, let's live up to Jesse Jackson's

0: legacy. Let's follow his example. Let's keep hope alive.
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2: A West Suburban couple faces charges of crimes involving a toddler.
3: A woman reported to Aurora Police that 25-year-old Sergio Campos sent her a video showing Campos and his girlfriend, 28-year-old Daisy Salinas, engaging in sexual acts in the presence of a toddler-aged child. The woman had met Campos on a dating app, and he allegedly sent her that video on social media. The Kane County State's Attorney's Office says the couple is now charged with sexual exploitation of a child under 13. Campos is also charged with obscenity. They will both be back in court next week. Terry Keschner, News Radio 105.9 WBBM.
4: 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And here's a very busy Beau Duran.
5: Yeah, Maya, as we've been reporting, the storm cleanup continues in northwest Indiana, particularly in Merrillville. We have a lot of closures. Broadway, Harrison, and Taft all shut down in Merrillville near 61st Avenue. As the storm cleanup continues today, use Mississippi Street. That's your best north-south option. That's going to be to the east of I-65. Good to stick with I-65 as well. 61st Avenue remains closed in Merrillville today between Broadway and Taft because of the storm cleanup, so use 73rd Avenue instead. We also still have storm closures around Porter. Both US 20 and US 12 shut down today because of storm damage. US 20 closed between Center Street and Waverly. US 12 closed between Oak Hill and Mineral Springs Roads. I-94, your best option to avoid the closures of US 20 and US 12. We have plenty of storm damage across Illinois as well, but the only impact on the expressways because of last night's storm, apparently at the moment, is the inbound Dan Ryan ramp to Canalport. That ramp is blocked because of flooding from last night's storms. You heard at least a couple of vehicles got stuck in this flooding last night, so the northbound or inbound Ryan ramp to Canalport still blocked. We're seeing some extra heavy traffic on the inbound Ryan. 21 minutes from 95th into downtown. You're heavy in the local lanes from 47th Street. The express lanes are slow from 43rd to the Chinatown Feeder. They'll actually save you a couple minutes getting into downtown. The outbound Ryan okay for now. 57 inbound, you're slow past 111 to Halstead because of the sun. The outbound side of 57 slow passing 159th Street. Got a crash involving a semi and a white Lincoln over on the right shoulder. The Bishop Ford so far so good between 8094 and the Dan Ryan, and no delays from 394 getting to the Ford Freeway. No delays for now on the Edens Inner outbound. The Kennedy inbound slow spots Cumberland to Foster. 20 minutes from O'Hare, but just 9 minutes in from the junction. The outbound side of the Kennedy, a 21-minute drive to get from downtown out to 190. Once you get to westbound 190, traffic is heavy today from the Kennedy out to Mannheim. Plenty of traffic trying to get into O'Hare. Merging with the traffic coming in from the tollways means a 10-minute delay to get to that westbound side of 190 in Rosemont. Eisenhower inbound 36 from the Jane Addams, 18 from Mannheim in. The Stevenson inbound 38, sunny minutes from 355 to the lakefront, 30 from the Tri-State in. The northbound 55 delay in Will County starts at Weber Road. DuSable Lakeshore Drive, no major problems. Illinois tollways, you're looking pretty great. Friday light, as a matter of fact, across the tollway system this morning. Route 53 in the northwest suburbs and I-80 in Joliet, no major issues for now. Next, traffic from the Metro Traffic Centers at 6:18. 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
2: We have sunshine in Chicagoland. Really beautiful day. Nothing like what we've gotten over the last couple of days. No rain at all in the forecast today. Over the weekend, a chance for a mix of sunshine and thunderstorms. We'll be in the mid-80s tomorrow, just barely 70 degrees on Sunday. More details in your five-day forecast coming up from AccuWeather just 5 minutes away at 6:15. We're at 61 degrees at O'Hare, 62 at Midway. Downtown along the lakefront, 64 degrees, heading to a sunny high of 82 degrees. Just ahead, the Chicago Fire helping to celebrate the World Cup. All of that and more news next.
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11: 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And we say good morning to meteorologist Heather Zaire.
12: And good morning. It certainly has been a good morning so far. We are waking up already to a very different feel to our weather than we have had, well, for most of the week. We're going to stay dry today, first of all, and we have low humidity with a nice breeze out there, along with a good deal of sunshine. All of that combining to make a nice day. We'll top out at about 82 degrees. Tonight will be clear with a low of 63. Then sun will give way to some clouds and a breezy, very warm afternoon tomorrow. We're back up to about 85. We do have another round of showers and heavy thunderstorms for tomorrow night and on into early on Sunday. Damaging winds and hail can accompany those storms once again. However, behind those storms, Sunday is going to turn out partly sunny and cooler. Our high only 72 on Sunday, 75 with sunshine on Monday, and then with a chance for some showers, we stay at 75 on Tuesday. 61 at O'Hare, 62 at Midway, 64 at the lake. I'm AccuWeather meteorologist Heather Zayer.
4: Get a check of the roads in about 90 seconds. Big traffic problems throughout northwest Indiana after last night's storms and tornadoes. We'll bring you up to date. This hour's smart quiz question, 5 minutes away. We'll give away tickets to As Long As You're Asking, a conversation with Jason Alexander at Chicago Shakespeare Theater. 6:16, time to get $6,000 off XT5s at Heritage Cadillac of Lombard. 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
1: The Sky have been struggling, but get 30 from rookie Sydney Taylor and 21 points from Skylar Diggins, including a three to push Indiana into overtime on the road. The struggling Sky allow big games to Aaliyah Boston, 34 points, 12 rebounds, and Caitlin Clark, 32 and 12. And in that extra session, hit just one shot. 1 of 8, outscored 16-8. The Sky lose in overtime at Indiana, 114-106. They've dropped 8 of 9 and are 4 and 9 on the season. Host the Liberty, but not until next Wednesday. That White Sox Braves game wiped out by the weather. Tough stuff. Hopefully you're dealing with that weather. The fallout just fine. The White Sox take on the Dodgers tonight, but maybe not Shohei Ohtani day to day with left knee inflammation. Left last night's game against the Pirates. Shohei said to be day to day. The Sox use Anthony Kaye. They're in first place by half game over the Guardians. And the Cubs with home runs from Seiya Suzuki, Alex Bregman, and Carson Kelly knock off the Rockies 9-3. Just their fourth win in 12 games. They're back at San Francisco late tonight with Javier Saad. 9-15, you hear the Cubs on 104.3 The Score. Bears minicamp is in the books. First-round safety Dylan Thienemann got ample reps with the first-team defense during camp this week. Carolina drops Vegas 4-2 for a 3-2 Stanley Cup final lead. Jordan Staal scores a goal, record-tying fifth straight Cup final game. Game 6 is Sunday in Vegas. The U.S. plays Paraguay out in L.A. at 8 in the World Cup opener. First time the U.S. men are in a World Cup match in home soil since July 4th, 94, when they suffered a heartbreaking 1-0 round of 16 loss to Brazil at Sanford Stadium. 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
2: It's 6:18. 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
3: Closures all over Merrillville this morning because of storm damage from last night. Some Broadway, Harrison, Taft all shut down near 61st Avenue because of the storm cleanup. Mississippi Street is your local option to go north or southbound in Merrillville. That is just east of I-65. 65 is a pretty good option to get through the area as well. In Merrillville, 61st Avenue also shut down between Broadway and Taft because of the storm cleanup. 73rd Avenue is where you want to be. Near Porter, looks like US 12 still shut down this morning between Oak Hill Road and Mineral Springs Road as well, so you could use US 20 as your alternate to get through there. We have an issue on the Illinois side of the state line right near Midway Airport. Looks like the traffic lights are on the fritz at the intersection of Cicero Avenue and 55th. That's why Cicero is absolutely jammed solid approaching 55th Street. Looks like those traffic lights are either flashing red or completely dark. Probably want to avoid the area by using Pulaski or Central. If you don't need to get to Midway, get to Pulaski or Central. If you need to get to Midway, well, you just have to deal with this mess at 55th Street. Plan for extra travel time through there. Getting out to that area on the outbound side of the Stevenson out of downtown, no delays to report. The inbound side of the Stevenson, heavy spots from Central to the Dan Ryan because of the sun today. 38 minutes from 355, a half hour from the Tri-State Inn. The northbound 55 delay in Will County starts at Weber Road. On the Edens, no major problems for now. In and outbound between Lake Hook and the Junction, we're looking pretty great. The Kennedy on the inbound side, just seeing some heavy traffic building up now from the River Road Toll Plaza off and on over to Nagel. Plan on 22 minutes from O'Hare downtown, but just 9 minutes in from the Edens, both in the local and the express lanes. The outbound side of the Kennedy, heavy from Lawrence out to Sayer, 23 minutes out to 190. Once you get to westbound 190, the O'Hare extension, we're packed today from the Kennedy over to Mannheim. A lot of traffic trying to get into the big airport. 3 mile back up through Rosemont. Give yourself an extra 10 minutes to work through it. Eisenhower on the inbound side, you got some slowing off and on from Mannheim over toward past Harlem. And we're going to call this a 42 minute trip from the Jane Addams Tollway. And it's an 18 minute drive from Mannheim to downtown. The outbound Eisenhower, just some slowing as you make your way from Austin out to First Avenue. Dan Ryan on the inbound side, you have heavy traffic from 47th to Canalport. That exit ramp to Canalport still blocked because of flooding last night. 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Next traffic at 628. 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
0: We have sunny skies in Chicagoland. Really beautiful today. No rain in the forecast at all until maybe over the weekend. Right now we're at 61 at O'Hare, 62 Midway, 64 downtown, headed to a high of 82 at 620.
2: Our top story this hour, damaging storms hit the Chicago area again last night, bringing down more trees and power lines. Multiple tornadoes were also reported in Bartlett, Streeter, along with Merrillville, Indiana. WBBM's Nancy Hardy and Mallory Vorbrook will have team coverage on this story coming up at 6:31.
0: The start of construction for a new public area in Logan Square means changes for some people living on the street.
4: The public plaza will be at 2550 North Milwaukee Avenue near the Logan Square Monument. Block Club Chicago reports most of the people living on and near the plaza construction site have left. Some of the remaining homeless people are getting help from 35th Ward staff who will bring their belongings to a nearby church. Some people living at the Logan Square encampment say they are choosing not to move into city-run shelters because of safety reasons. Roger Plummer, News Radio, 105.9 WBBM.
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2: This hour's Smart Quiz question is, with 47 national career titles, Walter Ray Williams Jr. is considered one of the greatest competitors in what sport? We want to know, in what sport does Walter Ray Williams Jr. compete? He's considered one of the greatest competitors with 47 national career titles. The WBBM contest line is now open. We'll start with caller 7 at 1-866-780-QUIZ. That's 1-866-780-7849.
0: Today's prize, 2 tickets to As Long As You're Asking, a conversation with Jason Alexander at Chicago Shakespeare Theater, June 25th and 26th. 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We'll have the answer coming up in about 10 minutes.
2: It's 6:23, time for business news from Bloomberg. Here's Gina Cervetti.
8: My Cisco? Wall Street has been fixated on the stock market debut of Elon Musk's SpaceX, with the company's initial public offering today set to be the largest in history. The shares are set to start trading on NASDAQ under the symbol SPCX. And since many index tracking funds sit inside brokerage and retirement accounts, millions of investors will own SpaceX whether they deliberately chose to or not. That's because by accelerating the stock's inclusion into the NASDAQ 100 and other prominent benchmarks, index providers will make the decision on behalf of their investors. Novo Nordisk is investigating what it called unauthorized access to some IT systems. The maker of blockbuster obesity and diabetes drugs Wegovy and Ozempic indicated it took some systems offline for the time being. Novo said its core business operations were not affected. A rebound on Wall Street yesterday as President Donald Trump signaled that a U.S.-Iran deal was near. Tech shares led the charge higher. The Wintrust WBBM Chicago Index from Bloomberg had a strong session yesterday. With business at 23 and 53 and in the noon business hour, from Bloomberg, Gina Cervetti, News Radio 105.9 WBBM.
0: Traffic and weather together on the 8th coming up. We have slowdowns all over the place because of last night's storms.
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4: 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Here's Beau Duran.
5: Last night's storms leaving plenty of problems this morning, especially in northwest Indiana. A closure near Porter, US 12 shut down between Oak Hill Road and Mineral Springs Road this morning, so use US 20 as your alternate. In Merrillville, Broadway, Harrison, and Taft all shut down near 61st Avenue as the storm cleanup continues. So you need to use Mississippi Street. That's your best local street option just to the east of I-65, or just stick to I-65 to get through Merrillville as well. Also, 61st Avenue in Merrillville still shut down between Broadway and Taft because of storm cleanup. So 73rd Avenue is where you want to be. On the South Shore Line, no service this morning between South Bend and Michigan City because of storm damage. South Shore Line is running from Michigan City to Millennium Station and back with no problems, including on the Monon Corridor. On the Illinois side of the state line, for the second morning in a row, we have plenty of issues across the south and southwest suburbs with traffic lights on the fritz. That includes now in Oak Lawn, hearing that at 103rd and Cicero Avenue, those lights are malfunctioning. So expect to delays through the intersection. Further north on Cicero Avenue, you're jammed solid near Midway approaching 55th. That's because those traffic lights are also on the fritz. Use Pulaski or Central if you want to avoid Cicero Avenue and the disaster near Midway Airport. On the expressways, Eden's all good in and outbound. The Kennedy in 28 from O'Hare, just 9 minutes in from the junction so far this morning. The outbound Kennedy 26 out to 190, westbound 190, the O'Hare extension packed from the Kennedy to Mannheim with all that merging traffic trying to get to the airport. From the Metro Traffic Center, next report at 638, News Radio 105.9 WBBM.
6: Sunny skies in Chicagoland all day long. No rain at all in the area today as we head to a high of 82 degrees. Right now we're at 61 at O'Hare. It's 64 degrees downtown.
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6: 6:30 Friday morning. Thanks so much for being along with us. I'm Cisco Cotto.
4: And I'm Mai Martinez. 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
6: Communities around Chicagoland recovering this morning after multiple tornadoes tear through the area.
4: The state's new law giving terminally ill people an option to end their lives is facing a lawsuit before it even gets set to take effect.
6: President Trump says a deal with Iran could come this weekend with a signing ceremony possible in Europe.
4: And the number of cases of new world screw worm continue to rise.
6: WBBM Business.
4: S&P futures up 36 points. NASDAQ futures up 134 points.
6: We have some sunshine in Chicagoland. That'll be here all day long as we have a high of 82 degrees. 61 at O'Hare, 62 Midway, 64 downtown at 631.
4: Now that the sun is up, we are getting a better look at some of the damage from last night's tornadoes and storms. WBBM's Nancy Hardy joins us live on the newsline from West Suburban Bartlett.
8: The BP gas station here at the corner of Route 59 and Stearns Road had all of its gas pumps knocked down. Parts of them are scattered across the street into the parking lot. Nicor gas crews are out here and have been all night. Alan was also out here this morning. He lives a few blocks away and tells us he heard tornado sirens at around dusk.
9: It was banging, so I went outside to close it, and the color outside was very green, and all the clouds were rolling by. I didn't really think anything of it. Then my wife said, no, there's a tornado that touched down.
8: The Walgreens here has some damage to its front door. A daycare next door saw its fence knocked down. The Village of Bartlett says this area is among the hardest hit, but homes also suffered some structural damage, and there were tree damage, and power lines down. As of now, however, no reports of injuries. Reporting live in Bartlett, Nancy Hardy, News Radio 105.9 WBBM.
6: In Indiana, damaging twisters ravaged parts, especially the Northwest.
10: The National Weather Service confirmed multiple large tornadoes made their way across Lake and Porter counties in Indiana. According to officials, a tornado was impacting areas around Maryville and Hobart when it touched down just after 7 p.m. In a video posted to Facebook, local Brian Thompson describes the wind damage that he observes while driving through Maryville.
11: It had to be a tornado with some super strong gust winds. These are poles that are down everywhere.
10: The National Weather Service will be sending teams out to survey damage to determine the number of tornadoes that touched down and how powerful. Multiple homes were destroyed and thousands were without power, with the bulk of those outages being reported in North and Northwest Indiana. Mallory Vorbroker, News Radio 105.9 WBBM.
4: Advocates for the disabled are challenging a new Illinois law that gives terminally ill people the ability to end their lives with the help of a doctor.
12: This lawsuit challenges what's known as Deb's Law. Governor Pritzker signed it back in December. It's been filed on behalf of two Illinois women who say they're concerned the law removes protections provided by the Americans with Disabilities Act. The law requires two doctors to sign off on a diagnosis that a terminally ill person has fewer than 6 months to live and therefore can have access to a lethal dose of drugs. The lawsuit claims Deb's Law removes a doctor's primary objective to do no harm and will increase pressure on patients to make sure their doctors aren't trying to pressure them into agreeing to prematurely end their lives. Illinois' law is set to take effect in September. 12 other states and the District of Columbia already allow the practice. Jeff Buckles, News Radio 105.9. WBBM.
4: Advocates for Deb's Law have issued a statement saying, in part, the kinds of abuses suggested in the lawsuit have, quote, simply not happened, end quote. We've asked the governor's office for a response.
6: President Trump now says we may be days away from an agreement to stop the fighting between the United States and Iran. He says a new deal could be signed as soon as this weekend, possibly in Europe. More from ABC's Melissa Adan.
13: President Trump canceling new military strikes against Iran after signaling the U.S. would launch a major escalation in the war.
14: We just made a great settlement of the war with Iran, and we're going to be subject to finalization of documents. We should get done over the next few days.
13: Tensions across the Middle East had been flaring, with U.S. and Iranian forces exchanging attacks earlier this week.
6: Iran's foreign ministry says the main part of the deal's text is almost finalized, but adds the Americans are, quote, being greedy and raising new requests. The answer to this hour's Smart Quiz question comes your way in just 60 seconds. It's 6:35.
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4: This hour's Smart Quiz question was, with 47 national career titles, Walter Ray Williams Jr. is considered one of the greatest competitors in what sport? The answer?
17: Woo! I'm slamming him tonight.
4: That would be bowling.
6: The dude abides.
4: That was actually Cisco saying he's slamming him tonight. 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
6: Well, it's all relative. Catherine Stefanik in Western Springs. Hey, Catherine, how you doing? Thanks for listening. Called in, gave us the correct answer. Now, Catherine's won two tickets to As Long As You're Asking, a conversation with Jason Alexander at Chicago Shakespeare Theater, June 25th and 26th. For tickets and more information, visit chicagoshakes.com. Be listening next hour, 7:22, for another Smart Quiz question. Traffic and weather together on the 8s just ahead. Two different stalled vehicles slowing things down on the Ryan.
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4: 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And in Willow Springs, the Citgo on Archer has gas for $3.83 a gallon.
6: 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Here's Bo Duran.
5: Not one, but two issues on the inbound side of the Dan Ryan this morning. Heard from our tipster Gene on the WBBM Mercedes-Benz of Hoffman Estates traffic tip line at 855-780 Road about an issue in the express lanes of the inbound side of the Dan Ryan. Looks like just past 51st Street, we have an abandoned GMC pickup sitting here in the right center lane. IDOT crews just now arrived on the scene trying to get this thing out of the way, but that's why the express lanes are heavy from 59th. If you stay in the local lanes, you're going to see heavy traffic from 47th up to 31st. That's because of a reported stalled Toyota Sienna sitting there in a lane as well. It's a pick'em. Which stall do you want to deal with? The GMC or the Toyota? GMC's in the express, Toyota's in the locals. Same travel time, 24 minutes, 95th to downtown. The outbound Dan Ryan's okay for now. I-57 heading inbound, you're fine, but on the outbound side of I-57, as you pass 159th Street, crews are with a crash involving a semi and a white Lincoln. They're over on the right shoulder, but EMS has been called for a possible injury here, so they may have to block the right lane when they get there. Outbound 57 and 159th. The Bishop Ford inbound just a little slow past 103rd to the Dan Ryan this morning. The outbound Ford freeway slow spots from the Steel Bridge to 159th in the long-term work zone. Eden's no major problems for now. The Kennedy inbound heavy spots from the River Road toll to Foster. That's it. Just 27 minutes from O'Hare to downtown, but just 9 minutes in from the junction. All good in the local and the express lanes from the Edens into downtown. The outbound Kennedy just heavy on the west end from the Edens to Sayre. 26 out to O'Hare. Westbound 190, the O'Hare extension remains slow from the Kennedy to Mannheim. Then you're packed in from Bessie Coleman into the airport terminals. Eisenhower inbound 47 from the Jane Addams. It's 29 to get from Mannheim to downtown. The outbound Ike 24 to Mannheim and 42 out to I-90. The Stevenson inbound 42 from 355, 34 in from the Tri-State. Outbound Stevenson 23 minutes out to 294. On DuSable Lakeshore Drive, no major delays, no big surprises on the Illinois Tollway system. On Route 53 in the northwest suburbs and I-80 in Joliet, we're okay. The expressways in and out of northwest Indiana are looking okay for now, but we have issues off the expressways. We'll get to those with our next report coming up at 6:48. 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
19: WBBM AccuWeather, mostly sunny for today. We'll have a refreshing breeze along with low humidity, high about 82 degrees. Then it's going to be clear and drop to 63 for tonight. Sun will give way to some clouds tomorrow, and it ends up breezy and very warm in the afternoon with a high of 85. We'll have showers and heavy thunderstorms for tomorrow night. They can bring damaging winds and hail. Those depart through northwest Indiana early on Sunday, leaving behind some sun and a high of 72. 61 right now at O'Hare, 62 at Midway, 64 at the lake. I'm AccuWeather meteorologist Heather Zayer.
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4: Chicago's Civilian Office of Police Accountability is releasing more information about a shooting in the southwest suburbs this week.
20: A Chicago police officer was assisting ATF agents for an operation in Country Club Hills Tuesday when several people approached the car the agents were in and attempted to rob them. COPA says one of the agents in the car opened fire, hitting one of the suspects. After a chase, the CPD officer then fired his weapon, striking another suspect. Both suspects were hospitalized, and an officer was taken to a hospital for observation. Following the shooting, COPA says multiple guns were recovered from the scene. 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
4: An 18-year-old umpire who went viral for his energetic calls at Little League games made his dream come true by calling a game for the Savannah Bananas. Sawyer Sparks is known for sliding into position, fist-bumping players, and his unique strikeout call. He says plans to continue umpiring, and he hopes that the Bananas will have him back.
6: Dune fans are reportedly about to get a brand new Lego set to enjoy, this time in the form of everyone's worst nightmare, the sandworm. The creature's responsible for plenty of deaths in the story, synonymous with the franchise, set to be the largest Dune Lego set yet with more than 1,800 pieces.
4: And a Rubik's Cube enthusiast has taken his passion to the skies in an attempt to break a world record. The 24-year-old looked to solve the most Rubik's Cubes in a single skydive. He jumped from 13,000 feet and was able to solve two of them before safely landing. The first cube was solved in free fall and the second under his parachute.
6: Traffic.

0: And weather together on the 8th next. Slowdowns on the Dan Ryan because of two stalled vehicles. 6:46, time to see Dennis Watkins, the Magic Parlor at Goodman Theater. Sports, here's Josh List.
1: Will the real Cubs stand up? Home runs from Seiya Suzuki, Alex Bregman, and Carson Kelly. Backup Edward Cabrera and a 9-3 matinee win in Colorado. And it's just the fourth win in 12 games and the eighth victory in 30 games for the backsliding Cubs, who were barely over 500 and back late tonight at San Francisco with Javier Assad on the mound. 9:15, you listen on 104.3 The Score. The White Sox and Braves get knocked out by the Storms. The Sox wind up taking two straight over the big league leaders and face the number two team in baseball, the Dodgers, tonight. They won't have to face Shohei Ohtani on the mound and maybe not at the plate. He's day-to-day with left knee inflammation, Ohtani. Indiana takes down the Sky 114-106 in overtime. The Sky just 1-for-8 from the field in the extra session. They did have a 6-point lead after three quarters and got a dramatic 3-to-force overtime from Skylar Diggins. Sydney Taylor, a team high 30. The Sky lose and are 4-9, host the Liberty next Wednesday. Injury management big at Bears minicamp, which wrapped yesterday. The Bears playing it safe with several banged up players who missed the final stretch, including corner Kyler Gordon, D lineman Shamar Turner, and right guard Jonah Jackson. The next few weeks are important for the Bears, getting that roster back 100% healthy for training camp. Carolina takes game 5 4-2 with another Jordan Staal goal, record tying fifth straight cup game. They'll go for the title, the Hurricanes, at Vegas Sunday. 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
2: It's 6:48, traffic and weather together on the 8th. Here's Bo Duran.
3: Storm cleanup still across northwest Indiana this morning by a lot of closures in Merrillville, Broadway, Harrison, and Taft, all shut down anywhere near 61st Avenue because of the storm cleanup. Mississippi Street is your local street option to get north or southbound. That is just to the east of I-65. You may just want to stick to I-65, though. In Merrillville, 61st Avenue also shut down between Broadway and Taft for the storm cleanup, so 73rd Avenue is your best option. Still a storm closure near Porter. US 12 shut down between Oak Hill Road and Mineral Springs Road, so using US 20 instead is the pro move. On the South Shore Line, no service this morning between South Bend and Michigan City because of the storm damage. South Shore Line is running between Michigan City and Millennium Station downtown, including the Monon Corridor. It is running on the South Shore Line. On the Illinois side of the state line, we still have a lot of issues in the south and southwest suburbs, especially with traffic lights that are malfunctioning for the second morning in a row. We have a big one here near Midway with a traffic light malfunction. Cicero Avenue, jam solid, approaching 55th. That's because that traffic light is either flashing red or completely out, but it's a mess. You got to treat it as a four-way stop when you get there. That's a messy intersection to do that. Pulaski or Central, where you want to be to avoid the issue near Midway Airport. On the expressway is the Edens in and outbound fine for now. The Kennedy inbound 30 minutes from O'Hare. It's a 14-minute trip in from the junction, both in the local and the express lanes. The outbound Kennedy 26 from downtown out to 190. The westbound side of 190, the O'Hare extension. Heavy spots from the Kennedy all the way to the airport terminals. Give yourself an extra 10 minutes to work through that slow go through Rosemont. Eisenhower inbound 45 from the Jane Addams, 27 from Mannheim in. The outbound Ike 21 to Mannheim, 39 minutes out to I-90. The Stevenson inbound, a 42-minute trip from 355 to the lakefront, 34 in from the tri-state, 23 minutes from DuSable Lakeshore Drive out to 294. The Dan Ryan inbound, we had a couple of stalled vehicles causing problems. The first in the express lanes past 51st. That was an abandoned vehicle. It's been cleared out of the express lanes. Over in the local lanes, it looks like the stalled Toyota Sienna around 31st and now out of the lanes as well. You're looking at 24 minutes from 95th to downtown in both the local and the express lanes. The outbound Ryan's okay. 57, no major problems. Bishop Ford, all good. DuSable Lakeshore Drive, all clear north and southbound as well. From the Metro Traffic Center, next report at 6:58, News Radio 105.9.
2: WBBM AccuWeather, low humidity and breezy with sunshine today. We'll have a high of 82, then clear and comfortable tonight, low about 63. Turning breezy and very warm with sun giving way to some clouds tomorrow. We'll have a high of 85. That's followed by showers and heavy thunderstorms tomorrow night that can bring damaging winds and hail. Those depart through northwest Indiana early Sunday. It turns out partly sunny and cooler, high 72. 61 at O'Hare, 62 at Midway, 64 right now at the lake. I'm AccuWeather meteorologist Heather Zayer.
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6: Really brings together the best of the community.
7: For 76 years, the Old Town Art Fair has showcased pieces from around the world. The chair for this year's art fair, Matt Langer, says it won't be any different with more than 200 artists scheduled to attend.
6: They're doing art from, you know, everything from sculpture to to painting, to photography. I mean, you name it, there's something for everybody.
7: The fair kicks off Friday morning at 10 a.m. and goes till Sunday, and it's taking place at the Lincoln Park West Garden. It will also include over 65 gardens, the most in the fair's 76-year history. 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
0: The government's tally of New World screwworm cases is rising.
8: Most of the infestations have happened on farms and ranches, but because any mammal can be affected, vets are warning pet owners to keep an eye on their dogs and cats. 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
8: Jim Ryan, ABC News in Dallas-Fort Worth.
0: Business news from Bloomberg just ahead. We'll see what those futures are telling us as SpaceX is about to take off.
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14: My Cisco, the futures look good here this morning on this Friday SpaceX Day for Wall Street. From the CME in Chicago, S&P futures up 51, NASDAQ futures up 188, Dow futures up almost 400 points. Oil is down more than 3% and under $85 a barrel. Lots of excitement over the SpaceX IPO, but how have tech IPOs gone in the past? The median first-day rise in shares for the last 66 tech companies to list in the U.S., including Meta, Twitter, Zoom, and Robinhood, was 36%, according to data compiled by Bloomberg. 1 year after the listing, that performance climbed to 43%. But year one is rarely smooth. At its lowest point, the median name traded 20% below their IPO offer price, with 4 in 10 down 30% or more. With business at 23 and 53 and in the noon business hour, live from Bloomberg, Gina Cervetti, News Radio 105.9 WBBM.
0: Traffic and weather together on the 8th just ahead. Traffic lights messed up around Midway. That's creating headaches for people trying to get to the airport.
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25: It's 6:58, traffic and weather together on the 8th. Here's Beau Duran.
26: Pretty big mess near Midway Airport today. The traffic light at 55th and Cicero Avenue is malfunctioning. Either flashing red or completely dark, but that's why traffic is a mess. Both directions of Cicero Avenue jammed approaching 55th. If you don't need to get to the airport, avoid this by using Pulaski or Central instead. Both are much better choices. We have plenty of other traffic lights malfunctioning across the south and southwest suburbs once again this morning, thanks to last night's storm, so plan accordingly for extra travel time across the area. On the expressways, your Edens inbound trip is all good, but the outbound side of the Edens, you're looking at a 19-minute drive now from Montrose out to Lake Cook Road. The Kennedy inbound at a half hour from O'Hare. It's 14 minutes in from the Edens, both in the local and the express lanes. The outbound Kennedy 26 from downtown to 190. Westbound 190, the O'Hare extension, heavy off and on from the Kennedy into the airport terminals. 4 miles of slow going Rosemont. Give yourself an extra 10 minutes. Eisenhower inbound 45 from the Jane Adams, 27 from Mannheim in, 20 minutes out to Mannheim on the Ike today. Stevenson inbound 40 minutes from 355, 32 in from the Tri-State, 23 from the Lakefront out to 294. On the Dan Ryan heading inbound, we're now at 24 minutes and 95th of downtown in both the local and the express lanes. Outbound Ryan's fine, though. From the Metro Traffic Center, next report, 708, News Radio 105.9 WBBM.
0: We have sunny skies in Chicagoland. Really beautiful day. No rain at all. Maybe over the weekend, but today looks really beautiful. 61 at O'Hare, 64 right now downtown.
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0: Another round of storms leaves widespread damage across Chicagoland. WBBM's Nancy Hardy will join us live from Bartlett, where a suspected tornado touched down.
28: I'm Mallory Vorbroker. Detectives are investigating after two people were shot in a home on Chicago's south side.
25: President Trump calls off more military strikes against Iran and claims a peace agreement could come within days. The latest ahead from ABC News.
0: WBBM Business.
25: S&P futures up 47 points. NASDAQ futures up 182 points.
0: Heading to a high of 82 degrees. Lots of sunshine today. A lovely breeze. Right now, 61 degrees at 7 o'clock.
29: From ABC News, I'm Sherry Preston. It was a very rough night across the Midwest. 17 tornadoes touching down in the state of Illinois and 500,000 power outages there in Indiana, Wisconsin, Ohio, and Michigan. ABC's Alex Perez says some of the worst damage was in downstate Streeter, Illinois.
30: Here in Streeter, there are personal belongings scattered everywhere. Just a reminder of how powerful this storm was. Now, the difficult process of assessing the damage is only just beginning, but officials here say, thankfully, there are no reports of any fatalities.
29: So far this season, Illinois has had more than 100 confirmed tornadoes, more than any other state. SpaceX goes public in a few hours, and a lot of investors are watching.
2: In its IPO filing, SpaceX says its goals include establishing a permanent colony on Mars with 1 million people, launching AI data centers in space, mining asteroids. The company has never turned a profit and acknowledges that these goals might not be achievable. And some big-name investors are skeptical, but other major banks and retail investors have been clamoring to own shares of SpaceX as a way to bet on Elon Musk.
29: ABC's Elizabeth Schulze. Is there a peace deal with Iran? A day after threatening more airstrikes, President Trump now says yes, a deal is imminent, even though ABC's Patrick Reeval says
4: we have not really heard from the Iranians yet. There has been no official response to President Trump's announcement that that Iran is close to agreeing what he called this memo, this memorandum of understanding. We have been hearing from some Iranian state media, which basically have been pushing back on the idea that any agreement has been finalized.
29: Both Democrats and Republicans speaking out about President Trump's pick for acting director of national intelligence. They say Bill Pulte has zero background in intelligence, and they protested the pick by refusing to extend FISA, the act that lets the government spy on foreign nationals abroad. This is ABC News.
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2: Storms coming through at night. Some of those could bring damaging winds and hail. We'll have a mix of showers and thunderstorms on Sunday, but then we'll get a little bit of sunshine. High of 72. We'll get more details ahead in our AccuWeather 5-day forecast coming up at 7:15.
3: This hour's Smart Quiz question comes your way at 7:22. Our top local story on WBBM. The National Weather Service says several tornadoes blew through Chicagoland last night. WBBM's Nancy Hardy joins us from West Suburban Bartlett, where there's some serious damage.
4: Cisco, more people are coming out to the Brewster Creek Center Mall here at Route 59 and Stearns Road to get a look at the damage, and a crew just arrived to clean up some of the debris left behind. There's building materials and vegetation scattered across the parking lot and pieces of the gas pumps from the BP station across the street, along with some heavy metal, what appears to be roofing. This Walgreens employee came to the store last night at about 7:30 after it was hit by the same storm that blew past his home.
5: I look out the window. There's a tree in the street. I look at my backyard, it flipped a table over. So I must have been like right on the edge of it.
4: Despite those strong winds that were enough to snap trees and take down power lines, the village says there are no reported injuries at this time. Live in Bartlett, Nancy Hardy, News Radio 105.9 WBBM.
2: The National Weather Service says multiple large tornadoes also ripped through parts of northwest Indiana last night. Maryville suffered extensive damage where there are still multiple roads closed due to downed trees and power lines. Video from the area also shows several homes with heavy damage. Power outages climbed back up due to the storms. ComEd reports nearly 159,000 homes and businesses are still without power. There are also more than 71,000 NIPSCO customers in northwest Indiana being impacted by outages.
3: 7:05, a woman's dead after gunfire pierced through a window of a south side home.
6: Chicago police say it happened just before 1 a.m. in a residence near 76th and Eberhardt in Chatham. A 17-year-old and a 37-year-old woman were inside a home when the two were struck by gunfire coming from outside. The teenage boy was hit in the left hand and was taken to the University of Chicago Hospital. The woman sustained gunshot wounds to her body and was pronounced dead at the scene. Area detectives are investigating, and so far no one is in custody. Mallory Vorbroker, News Radio 105.9 WBBM.
2: The man Mayor Brandon Johnson has picked to be the city's top civil rights investigator is talking about this week's cross burning in Grant Park. The alderman who represents the area is also expressing confidence that police will arrest whoever's behind it. WBBM political editor Jeff Buchholz has the update from City Hall.
7: Hate and discrimination don't change a whole heck of a lot. Just the way they do it.
8: Kenneth Gunn talked about the discovery of a burning cross Tuesday afternoon at the south end of Grant Park during his confirmation hearing to be the head of the Chicago Commission on Human Relations.
7: It's a hate incident that we have to address with the community.
8: But Gunn says because it's not clear who the specific victim was, it's not technically a hate crime yet.
9: What's your thought about that?
10: Look, I understand the nuances.
8: The cross was burned in Alderman Lamont Robinson's ward.
10: But at the end of the day, we all know the history around a cross being burned.
8: Alderman Robinson says he's confident whoever's behind it will be prosecuted.
10: We need answers on why this happened.
8: We're at City Hall. Jeff Buchholz, News Radio 105.9 WBBM.
2: Chicago police say they've made no arrest in the case. 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
11: As we mentioned a moment ago, Cisco, we still have a lot.

0: the closures in Northwest Indiana because of the storm damage from last night. In Merrillville, especially, several closures here. Broadway, Harrison, and Taft all closed anywhere near 61st Avenue as crews work to clean up from last night's storms. Mississippi Street is the local north-south option. You could also just stick to I-65, not a terrible choice. Also in Merrillville, 61st Avenue closed between Broadway and Taft this morning because of storm cleanup. Use 73rd Avenue instead. In Porter County, we have a closure on US 12 near Porter. It's shut down between Oak Hill Road and Mineral Springs Road, so using US 20 instead is the pro move. And near Couts, we still have a closure of State Road 49. It's closed north of State Road 8 because of the storm damage. Use US 421 to get around that closure. On the South Shore line, no service between South Bend and Michigan City this morning because of the storm damage, but trains are running from Michigan City into Millennium Station downtown. That includes along the Monon corridor. On the Illinois side of the state line, a lot of traffic lights that are malfunctioning across the south and southwest suburbs. It's really impacting your drive today, including if you're anywhere near Midway. Cicero Avenue jammed miserably approaching 55th with those traffic lights on the fritz. Use Pulaski or Central to get around the issues. On the express ways, we are Friday light for the most part. The Edens inbound is all clear. The outbound Edens 19 minutes from Montrose out to Lake Cook Road. The Kennedy inbound at just 27 minutes from O'Hare to downtown, 12 minutes in from the junction. In the local lanes, the express lanes all clear for now. They're going to save you 3 minutes getting into downtown. The outbound Kennedy 24 from downtown to O'Hare. That westbound side of 190, the O'Hare extension still have brake lights on, off and on from the Kennedy all the way into the airport terminals. Eisenhower inbound 45 from the Jane Addams, 27 to get from Mannheim into downtown. The outbound Ike 20 to Mannheim, 38 out to I-90. The Stevenson inbound 40 minutes from 355, 32 in from the Tri-State. The Stevenson outbound heavy Cicero Avenue before Harlem, then again from LaGrange Road to the Tri-State, 23 minutes from the lakefront out to 294. Dan Ryan inbound 24 minutes, 95th to downtown in both the local and the express lanes, but I-57 and the Bishop Ford are fine. DuSable Lakeshore Drive, no major problems. The Tri-State tolling northbound slow from the Cermak toll to Eisenhower, then again from the Bensonville Bridge to Mount Morrill. No southbound delays on the Tri-State, though. The Jane Addams tollway wide open. Reagan tollway eastbound heavy pass Route 83 to the northbound Tri-State ramp. No 355 worries. Route 53 both directions slow approaching Kirchhoff. No problems on I-80 in route to Joliet. From the Metro Traffic Center, next report at 718. 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
1: Seeing lots of sunshine and blue skies throughout Chicagoland right now. AccuWeather forecast says it'll be mostly sunny today. We'll have a refreshing breeze. Low humidity, our high 82 degrees tonight. Clear skies are low 63 degrees. Right now at O'Hare, mostly sunny skies, 62 degrees. Midway, mostly sunny, 63 degrees. Aurora, plenty of sunshine, 62 degrees. Waukegan, also sunny and 61. And along the lakefront, downtown, sunny and 64 degrees. Headed to that high of 82. Tomorrow, looking pretty nice too. Sunshine to start the day, but we could have some thunderstorms around later in the evening. Our high tomorrow, 85 degrees. We'll get more details ahead in the AccuWeather 5-day forecast coming up at 7:15.
2: It's 7-11. A Chicago youth organization is responding to a string of deadly violence by bringing more than 1,000 young men together this weekend.
3: I hope that Chicago can really look at our boys and see that the narrative is not violent.
4: My Brother's Keeper Chicago, powered by brilliance and excellence in partnership with the Obama Foundation, is hosting its fourth citywide Peace March and Opportunity Fair this Saturday after three young people in its network were killed in the past month. The march begins at 9 a.m. at Garfield Park's Golden Dome and ends at Madison and Kilpatrick, with the Opportunity Fair starting right after. More than 1,000 boys and young men of color from every Chicago neighborhood are expected to participate, connecting with jobs, mentorship, and community resources. Mike Holder with Brilliance and Excellence calls it a stand against violence and a push towards possibility.
3: It is about youth. It is about education. It's about these organizations. It's about how the community comes together to lead and direct our youth to a positive place, and that our boys can do it.
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2: AccuWeather 5-day forecast just ahead. Really beautiful today, but some more thunderstorms on the way over the weekend. We'll tell you about that. Also sports, Caleb Williams' big week sends the Bears into vacation season feeling good about the offense.
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1: 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Here's meteorologist Heather Zaire.
13: It is going to be a sunny day today. It's really pretty and blue out there right now. We've got a refreshing breeze. The humidity is going to stay low all day as well. The high will be 82. Tonight, clear with a low of 63. Then we'll have sun followed by some clouds tomorrow. And it's going to end up breezy and very warm with a high of 85. Showers and heavy thunderstorms will come through tomorrow night and can bring downpours, damaging winds, and hail. But they depart through northwest Indiana early on Sunday. And some sun returns for across the area with a cooler high of 72. Mostly sunny on Monday then. We'll stay cool for mid-June with a high of 75. And then with a chance for some showers and a lot of clouds around Tuesday, we again top out at 75. 62 at O'Hare right now, 63 at Midway, 64 at the lake. I'm AccuWeather meteorologist Heather Zaire.
2: Get a check of the roads in about 90 seconds. Some traffic light problems near Midway Airport. That's creating headaches. People trying to get to the airport, other spots in the burbs as well. This hour's smart quiz question, 5 minutes away. We'll give away tickets to As Long As You're Asking, a conversation with Jason Alexander at Chicago Shakespeare Theater. 7:16, time to find a new Mercedes-Benz at LoberMercedes.com. 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
14: Plenty of positives as the Bears wrap up a 3-day mandatory minicamp at Hallis Hall and won't practice together again until training camp in about 5 weeks. Caleb Williams in the offense looking vastly more comfortable compared to the frantic learning curve of last offseason under head coach Ben Johnson. Williams says the offense is finally speaking the same language pre-snap. The White Sox are on track to make the playoffs, storming through a bunch of opponents, including two straight with the Braves, but the rain got the best of the matchup last night, and they'll make it up August 20th on a Thursday night. After playing the team with the best record, the Sox face the team with the second best record, the Dodgers, in town tonight. Shohei Ohtani won't pitch, but Anthony Kay will face Roki Sasaki tonight, and Ohtani's questionable day-to-day with left knee inflammation. And the Cubs end their three-game slide with a Seiya Suzuki grand slam in Colorado, 9-3. A win for Edward Cabrera. 3-1 Javier Assad throws for the Cubs at San Fran tonight. Just a game out of a wild card spot. 7.5 back in the division. Overtime loss for the Sky at Indiana, 114-106. First teammates with 30-point double-doubles in the same game are the Fever's Aaliyah Boston, 34-12, and Caitlin Clark, 32-10. The Sky fall to 4-9, host the Liberty Wednesday. Hurricanes score twice in the second period, go up 3-1 and hold off Vegas 4-2. It's a 3-2 lead for the Hurricanes, who can clinch their second Stanley Cup title as soon as Sunday in Vegas. The Wolves play game one of the AHL title series, the Calder Cup final, with Toronto in town tonight. 8 o'clock tonight in L.A., U.S.-Paraguay in the World Cup opener. Josh Liss, News Radio 105.9 WBBM.
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0: Messy morning near Midway Airport. Cicero Avenue jam solid as you approach 55th. That's because of malfunctioning traffic lights there in the intersection. You got to treat it as a four-way stop, and it's a real mess on that northeast corner of Midway Airport. So you want to use Pulaski or Central instead. If you don't need to get to the airport, get to Pulaski. That is really your best move to get through the area today. On the expressways, your Edens inbound trip is fine. The outbound Edens, 18 minutes from Montrose out to Lake Cook Road, with the Kennedy inbound slow from Cumberland to Lawrence, and again from North Avenue to the Hubbard Street Tunnel. 27 from O'Hare, but just 12 minutes in from the junction. In the local lanes, the express lanes, even better. They're wide open, saving you 3 minutes. The outbound Kennedy slow from the Edens out to Sayre on the west end, 24 minutes from downtown out to 190. Once you get to westbound 190, the O'Hare extension, still some heavy traffic off and on from the Kennedy to the O'Hare terminals. Give yourself an extra 10 minutes or so to work through the 4 miles through Rosemont. Eisenhower inbound 45 from the Jane Addams, 27 to get from Mannheim into downtown on the Ike. Outbound just 22 to Mannheim, 40 minutes out to I-90 today. The Stevenson inbound heavy from Central to Kedzie, so we're checking in 41 minutes from 355 to DuSable Lakeshore Drive, and you're looking at a 33-minute trip in from the Tri-State with the outbound side of the Stevenson. Checking in now at 22 minutes out to the Tri-State, a half hour out to 355. Metro reminds you to avoid the delays on the Stevenson. You can always take the BNSF line from Western Springs on Burlington Avenue. It is running on time this morning. The Dan Ryan inbound, 25 minutes, 95th to downtown. In the local lanes, getting the express, they save you 3 minutes on the inbound Ryan trip. Outbound Dan Ryan, no issues. I-57 looking good. The Bishop Ford, no major delays. DuSable Lakeshore Drive is all clear. The Tri-State Tollway northbound, slow from the Cermak Toll Plaza to the Eisenhower, then again heavy from the Bensonville Bridge to Balmoral. Southbound slow, Cermak Road to Ogden. No delays on the Jane Addams today. The Reagan Tollway eastbound, heavy pass Route 83 to the northbound Tri-State ramp. 355 all clear in the west suburbs, though. Round 53 both directions slow, approaching the work zone in Kirchhoff. I-80 and Joliet looking good on the expressways in and out of Northwest Indiana, 8094, the toll road, and I-65 are okay for now. 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
2: We have sunny skies in Chicagoland all day long. A high of 82 degrees. Right now, we have 62 at O'Hare, 63 Midway, 62 in Elgin, downtown along the lakefront, 64 degrees as we head to that sunny high of 82 degrees. News sponsored by Shutter Hut. It's 720.
1: Our top story this hour, multiple tornadoes touched down across the Chicago suburbs last night, causing extensive damage in the areas of Bartlett and Streeter. Another tornado hit Merrillville, Indiana, ripping up trees and power lines, while also damaging a local high school. WBBM's Nancy Hardy and Mallory Vorbrover are continuing our team coverage with more on this story coming up at 7:31.
2: Nurses at St. Mary of Nazareth Hospital in Ukrainian Village went on a one-day strike yesterday.
16: At least six nurses were terminated in May in what union organizers say was a retaliatory move by the hospital to stop the forming of a union, and because nurses have been complaining for months about short staffing and a lack of medical supplies and materials since Prime Healthcare took over the hospital early last year. A St. Mary of Nazareth spokesperson said the hospital would remain open and operational throughout the strike. 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
1: 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This hour's Smart Quiz question is, in the sport of bowling, what is it called when a player gets three strikes in a row? We want to know, what is it called when a player gets three strikes in a row while bowling? The WBBM contest line is now open. We'll start with caller 7 at 1-866-780-QUIZ. That's 1-866-780-7849.
2: 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We'll have the answer coming up in about 10 minutes.
1: 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Here's Gina Cervetti.
17: My Cisco. Wall Street's been fixated on the stock market debut of Elon Musk's SpaceX, with the company's initial public offering today set to be the largest in history. The shares are set to begin trading on NASDAQ under the symbol SPCX. An artificial intelligence startup led by Jeff Bezos has raised a round of funding that values it at $41 billion. A company spokesperson says that Prometheus raised $12 billion in funding from investors, including J.P. Morgan Chase, Goldman Sachs, BlackRock, and Bezos himself. A rebound on Wall Street yesterday as President Donald Trump signaled that a U.S.-Iran deal was close. Tech shares led the gains that powered the NASDAQ higher by around 2.5%. The S&P 500 rose 1.75%, and the Dow jumped almost 1.9%. Oil slid yesterday and continues to move lower this morning. With business at 23:53 and in the noon business hour, from Bloomberg, Gina Cervetti, News Radio 105.9 WBBM.
2: Traffic and weather together on the 8th coming up. Because of the storms and tornadoes, Northwest Indiana traffic really bad this morning. We'll tell you all the latest.
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0: 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Here's Bo Duran.
1: Your corn tipster Phil on the WBBM Mercedes-Benz of Hoffman Estates traffic tip line at 855-780 Road about a new issue on the southbound side of the Tri-State Tollway as you make your way through the Lincoln Oasis. Sounds like we have a stalled vehicle in the left lane there on that southbound side of 294. Tollway help crews are on the way to check on everybody. On the northbound side of the Tri-State, just a little bit of slowing off and on from Ogden to the Eisenhower and from the Bensonville Bridge up to Balmoral. Elsewhere on the tollway system, the Jane Addams Tollway is all clear today. The Reagan Tollway eastbound just heavy past Route 83 to the northbound Tri-State. No worries at all on 355 north and southbound. We are Friday light in the west suburbs. We're also looking good on the inbound side of the Edens, but the outbound Edens got some slowing off and on from Foster to past Toohey. Plan on 19 minutes from Montrose out to Lake Cook on the Kennedy inbound. Now 29 from O'Hare, 16 minutes in from the junction. That's in both the local and the express lanes. Everybody's at the same pace now on the inbound Kennedy. Outbound 12 to Montrose, 27 out to O'Hare. The Eisenhower inbound, a 46-minute trip awaits from the Jane Addams Tollway to the Burn Interchange. 28 from Mannheim into downtown. The outbound Eisenhower slowing from Laramie to 25th Avenue today. 23 to Mannheim and 41 minutes out to the Jane Addams. The Stevenson inbound 43 from 355, 33 minutes in from the Tri-State, but the outbound side of the Stevenson checking in 22 minutes out to 294, 30 minutes on the drive out to 355. The Dan Ryan inbound, we're at 25 minutes today from 95th Street into downtown. That's in the local lanes. Get in the express lanes. They'll save you about 3 minutes. They're a better choice passing Sox Park. The outbound side of the Dan Ryan's all good. 57, no major delays. The Bishop Ford on the inbound side, you're fine. Outbound on the Ford Freeway, a tap of the brakes from the Steel Bridge to Sibley through the work zone. DuSable Lakeshore Drive looking great today along the lakefront north and southbound. Route 53 northbound, just a little slow from Algonquin Road to Kirchhoff. Southbound slow from Euclid to Kirchhoff. No I-80 delays in Joliet. No expressway problems in northwest Indiana. 80-94, I-65 and the toll road are fine, but we have issues off the expressways in Merrillville. Broadway, Harrison, and Taft all shut down near 61st Avenue because of storm cleanup from last night. Mississippi Street is your best local street option to avoid those closures. 61st Avenue also shut down in Merrillville between Broadway and Taft because of storm cleanup. 73rd Avenue is the alternate there. From the Metro Traffic Center, next report at 738. 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
2: We have some sunshine in Chicagoland. Really beautiful. High of 82 degrees. Over the weekend, some sunshine, but a chance for a little more rain in the area as well. Right now, we're at 62 degrees at O'Hare, 64 downtown.
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2: 7:30, Friday morning. Thanks so much for being here. I'm Cisco Cotto.
0: And I'm Mai Martinez. 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
2: Widespread damage across Chicagoland after multiple tornadoes touched down throughout the suburbs and northwest Indiana.
0: Governor Pritzker closes out day two of the Rainbow Push Coalition's annual conference.
2: There's renewed hope a peace deal with Iran could be reached as soon as this weekend.
0: And the White House continues preparations for the upcoming UFC event on the South Lawn.
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0: S&P futures are up 36 points. NASDAQ futures up 110 points.
2: We have sunny skies in Chicagoland. Really beautiful. High of 82 degrees. Right now, 62 degrees at O'Hare, 64 downtown at 731.
0: There's a lot of cleanup going on this morning after the National Weather Service says several tornadoes blew through the area last night. WBBM's Nancy Hardy joins us live from the West Suburban Bartlett.
4: We are in Bartlett Lake Estates. It is a subdivision that's right next to the strip mall near Route 59 and Stearns, where we've been telling you about a gas station that saw all its pumps knocked over. Here, the destruction is from the trees. We have seen multiple large mature trees that appeared to have snapped at the base. They weren't uprooted, but they appeared to have cracked. Right now, crews are mulching some of those trees, shredding them right now. This whole block has been hit pretty severely. We were talking to a homeowner named Jackie who was out trying to prepare for her son's graduation party tomorrow. She said that it was about 8 o'clock last night when the winds really picked up and things started moving. She noticed first that her outdoor patio chairs were moving, and then a big tree right next to her house was one of those that snapped at the base. Fortunately, it did not hit the home, but lots of damage here in Bartlett. Reporting live, Nancy Hardy, News Radio 105.9 WBBM.
2: And that severe weather moved right through Chicagoland, across the border, into the Hoosier State.
5: Multiple large tornadoes touched down in northwest Indiana, with the most extensive damage being reported in Merrillville. Here's Brian Thompson describing the scene on Facebook yesterday while driving through the area.
6: All the power's out. All of these lines are down. That car is stuck in between the pole So they must have been driving right through it because I don't even know how they could get there. The pole must have fell right past them.
5: The storm severely damaged the roof and windows of Andrian High School, canceling operations until further notice. Widespread outages are also being reported, with more than 70,000 NIPSCO customers losing power. Mallory Vorbroker, News Radio, 105.9 WBBM.
2: Those storms creating traffic headaches, not only in Chicagoland, especially in Northwest Indiana. Bo Duran will be along with all the latest in 5 minutes at 7:38.
0: Governor J.B. Pritzker delivered closing reflections at day two of the Rainbow Push Coalition's annual conference here in Chicago.
7: The White House and Congress have fallen into the hands of grifters of false pride, of purveyors of bigotry and hatred, spelunkers for misery. And their aim is to enrich and aggrandize themselves and to do it at the expense of the powerless and the most vulnerable.
0: The Rainbow Push conference runs through tomorrow.
2: President Trump now saying the U.S. and Iran could sign a new peace agreement as soon as this weekend. ABC's Karen Hua reports early yesterday the president had threatened an American forces hitting Iranians very hard.
8: Hours later, Trump said he had called off the attack, saying discussions and final points have been, in both concept and great detail, approved by all parties involved. But Iran's foreign ministry pushed back, saying Iran has not reached a final conclusion. And this is not the first time the president has said a deal was near, leaving many skeptical that one is actually within reach.
2: The Trump administration launched the attack on Iran February 28th.
0: Security will be tight this weekend for UFC Freedom 250 on the South Lawn of the White House. The Sunday event is invitation only and will feature some 4,000 guests. ABC News contributor John Cohen says there are many levels of protection the public might not even see.
9: Officials are going to be very concerned about a potential for a cyber attack. I mean, think about it. If you're a foreign intelligence service and you want to embarrass the United States, undermine confidence in the U.S. government, or cause chaos, you would hack into the Jumbotron and have an AI-generated video of a senior official making some type of false statement.
0: The fight is Sunday, but there are events all weekend. The UFC Fan Fest and watch party at the adjacent Ellipse Park is free, but tickets are required. Fans will have to pass through TSA-like screening to enter.
2: Golfer Phil Mickelson's been kicked out of his California club, ABC's Hannah Batta.
10: His longtime club near San Diego confirms it has banned him. Golf Digest says it happened after Mickelson was accused of inappropriate contact with a female employee. An attorney for Mickelson says there is video evidence contradicting the allegations.
2: The sheriff's office investigated but says there's no evidence of an assault. The answer to this hour's smart quiz question, just 90 seconds away.
11: My name is Whitney.
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0: This hour's smart quiz question was, in the sport of bowling, what is it called when a player gets 3 strikes in a row? The answer?
16: A coup de
17: l'etat! 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
16: A coup de l'etat!
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0: And thank you to our listeners for the following gas prices. In Bensonville, the Casey's on Devon is selling gas for $3.89 a gallon. And in Burbank, the Citgo on 79th has gas for $3.85 a gallon.
2: 7:38, traffic and weather together on the 8th. 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Here's Bo Duran.
1: Storm cam continues in Northwest Indiana in Merrillville, Broadway, Harrison, and Taft all shut down near 61st Avenue because of storm cleanup from last night. Mississippi Street is your best local north-south option, or just stick to I-65 instead. 61st Avenue closed between Harrison and Taft because of storm cleanup, but they have 61st Avenue back open around Broadway now. You just can't turn onto Broadway either direction off 61st Avenue. You just may want to use 73rd Avenue instead to avoid this whole area in Merrillville. And also, we still have a closure near Porter. US 12 shut down today between Oak Hill Road and Mineral Springs Road. That's because of storm damage. US 20 is your best option through there. Near Midway Airport, we have a big challenge with traffic lights on the fritz. The lights at Cicero Avenue and 55th are either flashing red or completely out, and you need to treat the intersection as a four-way stop when you get there, and it's a real mess. If you don't need to go near the airport, don't. Use Pulaski or Central instead over on the other side of Midway Field. On the expressways, the Eden's inbound fine. The outbound Eden's slow from Peterson to Pass Tui, 19 minutes from Montrose out to Lake Cook. The Kennedy inbound 29 from O'Hare, 16 minutes in from the junction. In the local lanes, the express lanes right around that same pace. The outbound Kennedy, a 27-minute drive out to O'Hare awaits. Eisenhower inbound 46 from the Jane Adams, 28 from Mannheim in, 23 out to Mannheim on the Ike. Your Stevenson inbound travel time, 43 from 355, 33 in from the Tri-State, 26 minutes out to 294 today. The Dan Run inbound at 25 minutes, 95th to downtown. The locals get in the express lanes. They're saving you 3 minutes today on the inbound Dan Ryan. No delays on I-57. The inbound Bishop Ford's all clear too. The outbound Ford, just a tap of the brakes from 130th to Sibley in the work zone. DuSable Lakeshore Drive northbound, a little slow building up from 18th to Monroe. No southbound delays on the drive. Pretty standard fare delays across the tollways. Same story on Route 53 in the northwest suburbs in that work zone in Rolling Meadows. You're slow. I-80 through Joliet looking great today. Next traffic at 7:48. 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
11: WBBM AccuWeather. Bright and sunny today. We'll have a refreshing breeze with low humidity and a high of 82, then it's clear, low 63 tonight. Sun gives way to some clouds tomorrow. It's a breezy, very warm afternoon with a high of 85. Still not too humid, though, but that changes with some showers and heavy thunderstorms coming through tomorrow night. There can be damaging winds and hail as they come through. They depart through northwest Indiana early on Sunday, leaving behind some sun and a cooler high of 72. 62 at O'Hare, 63 at Midway, 64 at the lake now. I'm AccuWeather meteorologist Heather's Air.
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0: Illinois State Police and Chicago's Civilian Office of Police Accountability continue to investigate a shooting in the southwest suburbs this week.
16: COPA provided more details on Tuesday's Country Club Hills shooting, saying it started when several individuals attempted to rob ATF agents as they sat in their car. One of the agents shot a suspect and the others fled. A CPD officer assisting the agents then took chase, later firing his own weapon and striking another suspect. Both shot individuals were hospitalized, and an officer was taken for observation. COPA says three weapons were recovered from the scene. Haley Hansen, News Radio 105.9 WBBM.
2: Top trending stories just ahead. Also sports. Another one of baseball's best teams takes its best shot at the upstart White Sox.
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0: The Vancouver Police Department is looking for the owner of a very large cat that was found underneath someone's porch. It was a full-grown African serval, which is about three times the size of a typical house cat. Police were able to wrangle it safely. They also offered a friendly reminder to please let your neighbors know if your giant pet escapes.
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0: And today is International Falafel Day, honoring the deep-fried chickpea fritter popular in Middle Eastern cuisine. The origins of the falafel are a little unclear. One tale says they were first popularized in Egypt and were originally made with fava beans. Now it's among the most popular dishes among vegetarians and vegans, and it's a fun word to say. Falafel.
2: We have traffic and weather together on the 8th just ahead. It's 7:46 now. Sports. Here's Josh List.
22: It is good to join you. Good morning. The White Sox and Braves succumb to the rain, so the Sox take two straight wins over the big league leaders, trying to keep that momentum going into a Dodgers series tonight. The big league leaders, the Sox have won seven straight at home. Shohei Ohtani hit a home run last night for the Dodgers, 13th of the year, and a single, but was removed from last night's Dodgers game in the seventh inning with left knee inflammation. Ohtani is day-to-day. Manager Dave Roberts says it's not major. Ohtani could be back in the lineup tonight to face the Sox. He's not scheduled to pitch this weekend, though. The first-place Sox up a half game in the AL Central. Dodgers, second-best in baseball, lead the West by 8 over the Padres. Anthony Kay against Roki Sasaki here in town tonight. The Cubs go to San Francisco, trying to keep the momentum rolling from a 9-3 win in Colorado. Home runs from Suzuki, Bregman, and Kelly add up. Javier Assad throws out in San Francisco. Fan tonight. 9:15, you listen to the Cubs on 104.3 The Score. Jordan Staal scores again in his fifth straight Cup final game. Carolina beat Vegas 4-2 in Game 5 for a 3-2 series lead. Staal, for the first time in 53 years, is the player to score in five straight Cup games. Last one to do it, Yvon Cornwallier for Montreal in 1973. Staal and the Hurricanes go for the title, trying to lift the Cup Sunday in Vegas. Calder Cup finals start in town tonight with the Wolves hosting Toronto tonight. The U.S. gets Paraguay in its World Cup opener at 8 in L.A. First time the U.S. men are playing a World Cup match at home since July 4th, 1994, when they suffered a tough 1-0 round of 16 loss to Brazil. Skylar Diggins, 21, including a 3-4 overtime, but the Sky lose in OT at Indiana, 114-106. Josh Liss, News Radio, 105.9 WBBM.
2: We'll get to the roads in just a matter of moments. Let's talk about that weather situation, though. It has been really, really rough throughout the last couple of days, but things are actually looking up starting today. Here's meteorologist Heather Zehr.
11: WBBM AccuWeather, low humidity and sunshine today. It'll be breezy with a high of 82, then clear, low 63 tonight. Tomorrow will turn out breezy and very warm, but still not too humid. Sun gives way to some clouds and a high of 85. A bit more humid with showers and heavy thunderstorms tomorrow night. Watch for damaging winds and hail with those storms. However, the storms move away through northwest Indiana early Sunday, and it turns out partly sunny and cooler with a high of 72. 62 right now at O'Hare, 63 at Midway, 64 at the lake. I'm AccuWeather meteorologist Heather Zehr.
0: Ned, 7:48. Now let's check in with Bo on what's going on the roadways.
1: We still have issues in northwest Indiana, Mayan, Merrillville, Broadway, Harrison, and Taft all closed near 61st Avenue because of storm cleanup. Mississippi Street's going to be your alternate through there. Also, 61st Avenue still shut down between Harrison and Taft for cleanup from last night's storms. 73rd Avenue is the option of the, to get through Merrillville, east or westbound. Near Porter, we still have a shutdown of US 12. It's closed between Oak Hill Road and Mineral Springs Road because of storm cleanup from last night. US 20 is where you want to be. That is going to be your USPS Ground Advantage reliable route to get around the closures in Porter County. On the expressways in northwest Indiana, we are checking in okay on 8094, I-65, and on the toll road, but on the westbound side of I-94, as you make your way out of Michigan City, we do have a stall in the work zone. Looks like the left lane in that work zone is blocked with this stalled vehicle, so that leaves just one lane open, westbound 94 past US 421, getting over into Porter County. On the Illinois side of the state line, Eden's inbound is fine. The outbound Eden's 19 minutes from Montrose out to Lake Cook. Kennedy in 30 from O'Hare, 19 in from the junction, 27 out to the airport. Eisenhower inbound 44 from the Jane Addams, 26 from Mannheim in. The outbound Ike at 22 to Mannheim, 42 I-90. Stevenson inbound 39 from 355, 29 from the Tri-State, 26 minutes out to 294. The Dan Ryan inbound, 21 minutes, 95th to downtown. Outbound's checking in okay, though. No major delays on I-57, the Bishop Ford, or DuSable Lakeshore Drive, and the Illinois Tollway System, all Friday light, too. Next traffic report coming up at 7:58, News Radio 105.9 WBBM.
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4: Clothing insecurity is the primary mission of Cradles to Crayons. The organization was founded in Boston, but it's celebrating its 10th anniversary in Chicago. Executive Director Don Melchiori says it provides diapers, school supplies, and clothes for children. She says it's important that the kids who get their supplies feel good.
5: So we really try to bake into everything that we do, the dignity piece, the choice piece. And from a mental health perspective, it's obviously with the children, you know, we all know how you feel if you're wearing something and you feel good that day and you look in the mirror and you're like, yeah, I look good today. I'm going to have a good day.
4: We talk about the mission of Cradles to Crayons this week on At Issue. You can hear the conversation Sunday at 9:30 a.m. and 9:30 p.m. Rob Hart, News Radio 105.9 WBBM.
2: David Hockney, one of the most influential artists of the 20th century, has died at the age of 88. His publicist confirms the news. The British-born artist spent decades working in Los Angeles. His images of swimming pools and wealth in Southern California have sold for millions of dollars around the world. Hockney was featured in an exhibit at the Art Institute of Chicago back in 2022.
0: On the country birthday list,
6: the man I wanna be.
0: Singer-songwriter Chris Young, born in Tennessee on this day, 1985. He rose to fame in 2006 as the winner in season 4 of the reality singing competition Nashville Star. Chris has released 8 albums that have made the country music top 10. He's also had 11 number one singles, including the one you just heard there, The Man I Want to Be.
2: Business news from Bloomberg just ahead. We'll get a look at those futures. Also, tomatoes getting kind of pricey.
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24: My Cisco investors are keyed in on tech with that record-breaking SpaceX IPO on tap. From the CME in Chicago, S&P futures up 17, NASDAQ futures down 11, Dow futures up 235. Crude is down about 2.75%, right above $85 a barrel. Sticker shock for tomato lovers. U.S. tomato prices surged by about 40% between January and April and are up more than 30% from a year ago. Wells Fargo researchers point to factors including weather extremes and U.S. tariffs on Mexican imports. DHL says clean energy technology is getting harder to transport. The CEO says the complexity of moving giant wind turbine components that create high wind load for vessels or batteries that carry fire risks is a challenge. With business at 23 and 53 and in the noon business hour, live from Bloomberg, Gina Cervetti, News Radio 105.9 WBBM.
2: Traffic and weather together on the 8th. Coming up, the latest on all the traffic problems after last night's storms.
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0: It's 7:58. Traffic and weather together on the 8th. Here's Bo Duran.
1: Problems on westbound I-94 getting out of Michigan City this morning. Traffic is packed past US 421 as you make your way through the work zone where you're down to just two lanes as it is. Now one of those lanes is blocked with a stall. Looks like it's the left lane that's blocked. You just got to get by on the right side. Pretty messy on the westbound side of I-94 getting out of Michigan City. You could use US 20 as an alternate. That would be a good option. US 12, not recommended because once you get into Porter County, US 12 had been shut down this morning between Oak Hill Road and Mineral Springs Road. Looks like they just got it back open after last night's storm damage. Thanks to our tipster Rich calling in from the 219 on the WBBM Mercedes-Benz of Hoffman Estates traffic tip line at 855-780 with the update there near Porter. Still have closures though in Merrillville, Broadway, Harrison, and Taft all shut down near 61st Avenue because of storm cleanup. Mississippi Street is your best option to get through there local street-wise. I-65 is open for you in Merrillville. 61st Avenue still shut down between Harrison and Taft because of storm cleanup in Merrillville too. 73rd Avenue is the alternate for that closure. On the expressways in Illinois, the Edens inbound is fine. Outbound just 19 to Lake Cook Road. Kennedy in 30 from O'Hare, 19 in from the junction, both in the local and the express lanes. The outbound Kennedy 27 on the drive out to 190. Then that westbound side of 190 slow from the Kennedy to pass Cumberland and from River Road into the airport terminals. Eisenhower inbound 44 from the Jane Addams, 26 from Mannheim in, 22 minutes out to Mannheim. Stevenson inbound 39 from 355, 29 in from the tri-state today, 26 from the lakefront out to 294. The Dan Ryan inbound 21 minutes, 95th to downtown, but outbound is all good from the Metro Traffic Center. Next report at 808, News Radio 105.9 WBBM.
2: Sunny skies in Chicagoland, a high of 82 degrees. Over the weekend, maybe some rain off and on, but no rain today. Right now, 62 at O'Hare, 64 downtown.
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2: Cleanup continues this morning after multiple tornadoes touched down yesterday across Chicagoland.
0: A woman was killed and a teenager was injured after bullets pierced a home on the city's south side.
2: President Trump claims a peace agreement with Iran is imminent. Tehran says nothing's been finalized.
0: WBBM Business.
2: S&P futures up 17 points. NASDAQ futures up 2 points. We have sunny skies in Chicagoland throughout the day with a high of 82 degrees. Looking ahead over the weekend, by Sunday, we'll just barely get into the 70s, but we have a chance for some thunderstorms off and on both tomorrow and Sunday. Right now, we're at 62 at O'Hare, 63 Midway, 64 downtown at 8 o'clock.
11: From ABC News, I'm Sherry Preston. President Trump says after striking a great deal, the U.S. has ended the war with Iran. Iran says it has not agreed to anything, and overnight, the trading of attacks continued.
12: Overnight, a U.S. official telling ABC News, it appears Iran attempted to strike commercial ships transiting the Strait of Hormuz, with U.S. forces shooting down two Iranian attack drones. But just hours earlier, the president said this.
15: I don't know if you heard, but we ended the war with Iran today.
12: Over the past 24 hours, President Trump has gone from threatening strikes to calling off strikes to once again claiming a peace deal is within reach.
11: ABC's Rachel Scott. The largest IPO in history happening this hour on Wall Street. SpaceX is on track to become the most valuable company ever to go public, and its founder Elon Musk is on track to become the world's first trillionaire. A long night of violent storms across the Midwest. Hardest hit the city of Streeter, Illinois.
16: In nearby Dwight, a tornado tearing through farmland, ripping roofs off homes. In Wisconsin, fallen trees and utility poles littering the roads. And in Iowa, torrential rain swamping communities, with some areas seeing more than 3 inches in a single day.
11: ABC's Alex Perez in Streeter. The gunman of the 2022 Uvalde school massacre is dead, but the quest for justice continues in the small Texas town.
21: Former Uvalde School District Police Chief Pete Arredondo is accused of failing to adequately respond to the calls for help at Robb Elementary. But he's also filed a civil suit against Customs and Border Protection to force its agents to testify during his criminal trial. CBP has refused, essentially putting the prosecution of Pete Arredondo on hold.
11: ABC's Jim Ryan in Dallas. 9 confirmed cases of the New World screwworm now. 6 cattle and 2 goats in Texas and a dog in New Mexico. You're listening to ABC News.
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2: 8:03, finally Friday, just ahead of a weekend. So good to have you here. I'm Cisco Cotto.
0: And I'm Mai Martinez. Right now in Chicago, it's 65 degrees under sunny skies.

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1: Pointing out the other side of this same street had no damage at all, showing just how arbitrary some of this weather was. The village says it knows of no injuries at this point. 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
2: Meantime, Merrillville, Indiana also suffered extensive damage after being hit by a tornado last night. In a Facebook video, local Brian Thompson described what he witnessed while driving around.
3: That is crazy. Crazy. Look at all the power lines. And then all the poles are up. All the poles are up here.
2: The storm also damaged the roof and windows at a local high school, shutting down operations for the foreseeable future.
4: Problems remain on the roads after last night's storms. We'll get an update on that. Traffic and weather together on the 8s coming up in just 3 minutes. It's 8:05. A woman was killed and a teen boy injured in a shooting on the south side early this morning.
5: A 17-year-old boy and 37-year-old woman were inside a home near 76th and Eberhardt just before 1 in the morning when Chicago police say gunfire pierced through a window and struck the two victims. The woman suffered gunshot wounds to her body and was pronounced dead at the scene. The teenager was hit in the hand and taken to the hospital. Area 2 detectives are investigating. Mallory Vorbroker, News Radio 105.9 WBBM.
2: A long-anticipated railroad project that would establish an Amtrak route between Chicago and the Quad Cities could finally become a reality, but only if the federal government extends a July 31st deadline for funding. The $177 million in federal funding was secured by Illinois' senior U.S. Senator Dick Durbin back in 2010, but the project has long been delayed. In a letter to Transportation Secretary Sean Duffy and Federal Railroad Administrator David Fink, Durbin, along with Illinois' junior U.S. Senator Tammy Duckworth and Representative Eric Sorensen, said for the first time since the funding was awarded, it's ready to proceed with state, local, and rail partners aligned and other funding secured. The trio asked the feds to extend the deadline, adding that, quote, "We cannot squander this opportunity."
4: Cook County leaders are putting together another lifeline for local school districts and other communities pinched by a new delay in property tax bills.
6: The county's been trying for a decade to modernize the way it sends out and collects property tax statements. In this week's announcement that bills are expected to go out 2 months late could squeeze schools, libraries, and local governments around Cook County that depend on money from tax collections.
7: So good afternoon, everybody.
6: County Board President Tony Preckwinkle told reporters after yesterday's board meeting that commissioners are expected next month to vote on no-interest loans to help tide over those institutions until tax money starts coming in.
7: We've proposed expanding eligibility, which will allow for more taxing districts to assess the funding.
6: Deputy Chief Financial Officer Dean Cosentino says the proposal would make as much as $300 million available.
8: The loans would also be secured through a tax anticipation warrant, which would allow us to collect those loans as soon as the property taxes are redistributed.
6: We're in the loop. 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
4: 808, traffic and weather together on the 8th, sponsored by Four Seasons Heating, Air Conditioning, Plumbing, Sewer, and Electric. Here's Bo Duran.
9: Cisco, once again this morning, we have traffic light malfunctions all over the south and southwest suburbs. Several intersections along LaGrange, Cicero Avenue, and Harlem all have traffic lights that are either flashing red or completely dark. Need to treat those intersections as four-way stops when you get there. A little bit of good news on Cicero at 55th Street, right by near Midway Airport. That traffic light is back fully functional, and the delays have eased up near Midway Field. We still have issues, though, in northwest Indiana with storm closures, including in Merrillville, Broadway, Harrison, and Taft, all closed near 61st Avenue as crews work to clean up from last night's storm. Mississippi Street is the local option to go north or southbound or just stick to I-65. 61st Avenue still closed between Harrison and Taft because of storm cleanup. Use 73rd Avenue to avoid that closure. In Porter County, on the westbound side of I-94, actually getting out of LaPorte County, is where we had a delay. Past US 421 out of Michigan City, we had a stall in the left lane. That

0: All has been cleared, and both lanes are now back open in the work zone. Still some heavy traffic passing US 421 as the delay eases up at 8094 I-65, and the toll road are fine for Hoosiers. On the Illinois side of the state line, biggest issue right now is the outbound side of the Bishop Ford. Your jam solid from 115th to past 130th. Looks like we got a crash in the work zone. What a mess. 28 minutes from the Dan Ryan out to 8094. Bail out from the outbound side of the Bishop Ford and work your way over to Torrance. Use that instead. The inbound Ford freeway is all good. Over on I-57, no major delays. The Dan Ryan inbound Friday light conditions, just 21 minutes from 95th to downtown. 2 minutes faster in the express lanes. The outbound Dan Ryan's okay. Eden's inbound, just 15 from Lake Hook to the Kennedy. 18 on the outbound drive from Montrose to Lake Hook Road. Kennedy and 31 from O'Hare. 18 minutes in from the Edens, both in the local and the express lanes. Are at the same pace passing the Wintrust mural near North Avenue. The outbound Kennedy, 24 to O'Hare. Eisenhower inbound, 40 from the Jane Addams. 22 from Mannheim in. 20 minutes out to Mannheim on the Ike. Stevenson inbound, 36 from 355. 26 in from the Tri-State. The Stevenson outbound, 27 minutes out to 294. DuSable Lakeshore Drive northbound, a little bit slow from Soldier Field to Monroe, but southbound on the drive is A-OK. From the Metro Traffic Center, next report, 818, News Radio 105.9 WBBM.
1: Lots of sunshine and blue skies throughout Chicagoland. AccuWeather forecast says it'll be sunny. We'll have a refreshing breeze today. Low humidity. Our high, a nice 82 tonight. A clear skies, our low 63 degrees. Then tomorrow, we'll have sunshine to start the day. Clouds will move in, and then we could have some showers and heavy thunderstorms at night. Our high tomorrow, 85 degrees. Sunday, we'll have some lingering showers in the morning, headed to a high of 72 with some sunshine. Right now at O'Hare, sunny skies, 65 degrees midway, also sunny and 65. In Aurora, it's sunny 65 as well, and along the lakefront downtown, 66 degrees and plenty of sunshine, headed to that high today of 82. We'll get more details ahead in the AccuWeather 5-day forecast coming up at 8:15.
2: Just ahead, the first rainbow push coalition since the death of founder Jesse Jackson Sr. is going on in Chicago. 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
2: And a warning from the governor closing out the second day of the Rainbow Push Coalition's annual conference.
7: The governor of the great state of Illinois, Governor J.B. Pritzker.
8: Governor Pritzker delivered closing reflections at the coalition's headquarters on the south side, saying the White House and Congress had fallen into the hands of, quote, grifters of false pride and spelunkers of misery. The governor added,
9: 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Keep hope alive, he said.
8: Pritzker ended by urging everyone to live up to coalition founder Jesse Jackson's legacy by keeping that hope alive. 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
2: Your AccuWeather 5-day forecast just ahead. A reprieve today, but some more thunderstorms in the area throughout the weekend. We'll tell you all about it. Also, sports, getting to know Team USA ahead of its World Cup opener.
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1: It's 8:15, time for the AccuWeather 5-day forecast, sponsored by Four Seasons Heating, Air Conditioning, Plumbing, Sewer, and Electric. Here's meteorologist Heather Zehr.
16: Well, it's beautiful across the area right now. The sun is out, not a cloud in the sky, and it's breezy and less humid as well. We're going to keep this low humidity, the breeze, and the sunshine all day. 82 will be the high. Tonight, clear with a low of 63, then sun will be followed by some clouds tomorrow. It'll be breezy and very warm in the afternoon with a high of 85. The humidity up a little, but still not bad. However, we do have showers and heavy thunderstorms that will move through tomorrow night. Those can bring damaging winds and hail. Then they depart through northwest Indiana early on Sunday. It's cooler otherwise on Sunday. Some sun returns with low humidity and a high of 72. And it's going to stay cool despite sunshine on Monday. The high will be 75. 75 again with more clouds than sun on Tuesday. 65 right now at O'Hare, Midway, and at the lake. I'm AccuWeather meteorologist Heather Zehr.
2: Check the roads in about 90 seconds. A crash slowing things down in the Bishop Ford. 816, time to find a Porsche Cayenne at PorscheLincolnWood.com. Now sports. Here's Josh Liss.
17: Good morning. Pop star Katy Perry wrap up her opening act just before the 8 p.m. kickoff tonight at SoFi Stadium, where Team USA, this is soccer, faces Paraguay in a highly anticipated World Cup clash. The new manager, Mauricio Pochettino's systems, relying heavily on captain Christian Pulisic to drive the high press attack. They've got clinical striker Folarin Balogun. Yeah, Balogun expected to get the nod up front against a rigid defense in Paraguay. The midfield anchors, Tyler Adams, Weston McKennie controlling the center of the pitch, while 22-year-old fire goalie Chris Brady stands ready on the bench as the third string backup goalie. U.S. Paraguay 8 tonight in L.A. White Sox Dodgers here this evening at 6:40. Shohei Ohtani questionable day-to-day with left knee inflammation. First place Sox up a half game in the AL Central. White Sox Braves rained out last night. They'll make it up Thursday, August 20th. It was a day off for both teams. 9-3 Cubs in the win column thanks to Seiya Suzuki's go-ahead grand slam for winner Edward Cabrera. Javier Assad tosses to the Giants in San Fran tonight. 9:15. You get the Cubs on 104-3 the score. First round safety Dylan Thienemann got ample reps with the first team defense rotating pretty effectively at the Bears' three-day minicamp. They'll meet again at training camp late next month. The Sky drop an overtime game at Indiana 114-106 despite 30 points from rookie Sidney Taylor. Josh Liss, News Radio 105.9 WBBM.
1: It's 8:18, traffic and weather together on the 8th, sponsored by Blue Cross and Blue Shield of Illinois. Here's Bo Duran.
0: Big mess on the outbound side of the Bishop Ford as you make your way into the work zone, where we have, you're down to just two lanes from 130th to 159th Street. So right at the start of that work zone, just past 130th, we have a crash where apparently numerous of the crash barrels were hit into the work zone. So it is really jammed up on the outbound side of the Ford. One of those lanes blocked, leaving you just one lane open. It's packed from 115th Street 28 minutes from the Dan Ryan out to 8094. IDOT reminds you, as you make your way into these work zones, move over. It's the law. It's not a game. And if you want to avoid the big mess on the outbound side of the Ford freeway, Torrance is your best option as an alternate. The inbound side of the Bishop Ford, checking in fine. No delays on I-57 for now. The Dan Ryan inbound, just 21 minutes from 95th to downtown in the local lanes. The express lanes, even better. They'll save you a couple minutes. The outbound Dan Ryan, no worries. Edens inbound, fine. The outbound side of the Edens, 18 minutes from Montrose out to Lake Cook Road. The Kennedy Inn, 31 from O'Hare, just 18 minutes in from the Edens today, both in the local and the express. The outbound Kennedy, 24 out to O'Hare. On the Eisenhower inbound, 40 minutes from the Jane Addams, 22 from Mannheim Inn with the outbound Ike at 20 minutes out to Mannheim. It's 38 out to I-90. Stevenson inbound, 36 minutes from 355, 26 in from the Tri-State, 27 to get out to 294. DuSable Lakeshore Drive northbound, some slowing from Soldier Field to Monroe, but the southbound side of the drive is all clear. On the Tri-State Tollway northbound, a slow spot before Southwest Highway to 95th, then you're on the brakes from Cermak Road to the Eisenhower Inn from the Bensonville Bridge to Balmoral. Southbound slowing from Cermak Road down to Ogden. The Jane Addams Tollway eastbound, delays from Lee to the Tri-State. Reagan Tollway eastbound, heavy past Route 83 to that northbound Tri-State ramp with 355 okay in the west suburbs today. Route 53 northbound slow before the Jane Addams Tollway to Kirchhoff. Southbound slow Palatine Road to Kirchhoff. 8094 I-65 the Indiana Toll Road all looking good in northwest Indiana. Westbound I-94 stalled vehicle past US 421 out of Michigan City. Now clear and all lanes are back open in that work zone. 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
2: Sunny skies all day long. No rain in the forecast today, but we may get some off and on throughout the weekend. Right now we're at 62 at O'Hare, 64 downtown, headed to a high of 82 degrees. It's 820.
1: Our top story this hour, the Chicago area faced a second straight night of severe storms, leaving more trees uprooted and power lines downed. Tornadoes were also reported in Streeter and Bartlett, leaving excessive damage in those areas. WBBM's Nancy Hardy will have much more on this story coming up at 8:31.
2: A man and woman from the western suburbs are accused of disturbing crimes involving a toddler.
18: The Kane County State's Attorney's Office says a woman reported to Aurora Police that 25-year-old Sergio Campos had sent her a video showing Campos and his girlfriend, 28-year-old Daisy Salinas, engaging in sexual acts in the presence of a toddler-aged child. The woman had met Campos on a dating app, and he allegedly sent her the video on social media. Both Campos and Salinas have been arrested and are due back in court next week. Both are charged with sexual exploitation of a child under 13. Campos is also charged with obscenity. Terry Keschner, News Radio 105.9 WBBM.
1: The few remaining residents at an encampment near the Logan Square Monument are being forced to relocate by today ahead of construction.
19: Some people have been living on the city-owned vacant lot at the corner of Logan Boulevard and Milwaukee Avenue for almost a year. Block Club Chicago reports the city's Department of Family and Support Services says all the homeless people living around the nearby Logan Square Monument have been offered shelter rooms on the north side, but only one person has accepted the offer. City officials say construction of the public plaza at 2550 North Milwaukee Avenue could be completed by early next year. Roger Plummer, News Radio. 105.9 WBBM.
2: Business news from Bloomberg just ahead. We'll see what the futures are telling us as trading is about to begin. Also, more on the SpaceX IPO coming up in just 60 seconds.
1: 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It's 8:23, time for business news. Live from Bloomberg, here's Gina Cervetti. My Cisco, just ahead of the opening bell, investors are keyed in on that record-breaking SpaceX IPO. Futures mostly higher here from the CME in Chicago. S&P futures up 20. NASDAQ futures been fluctuating a little bit, right now down 24. Dow futures up 310 points. Crude is down about 2.8%, right above $85 a barrel. SpaceX made history with its $75 billion IPO that instantly turned into one of the biggest public companies in the world. Today's trading will be a critical test, though, for the $1.8 trillion company and Elon Musk, its founder. At the NASDAQ MarketSite building in New York's Times Square, SpaceX President Gwynne Shotwell and Chief Financial Officer Brett Johnson arrived a couple of hours before the exchange's official open. Conspicuously absent was Musk himself, but his mother May was among the first to arrive. With business at 23:53 and in the noon business hour, live from Bloomberg, Gina Cervetti, News Radio 105.9 WBBM.
2: Traffic and weather together on the 8s just ahead. Slowdowns on the Bishop Ford after a crash in a work zone.
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1: It's 8:28, traffic and weather together on the 8th, sponsored by Ashley Home Store. Here's Beau Duran.
0: pretty big mess on the outbound side of the Bishop Ford Freeway this morning. Traffic is crawling from 115th to just before the Bulby and Woods exit. That is where we have a crash in the middle of the work zone. Numerous of the crash barrels were hit, and you're down now to just one lane of traffic getting through. The work zone took you down to two. Now you're down to one that's kind of just barely getting through the work zone crash here. Stop and go from 115th at 32 minutes from the Dan Ryan out to 8094. What a mess on the outbound side of the Bishop Ford. Get over to Torrance and use that instead. The inbound side of the Bishop Ford, fine this morning. 57, no major delays at the moment. Elsewhere on the south side, the Dan Ryan inbound still 21 minutes from 95th to downtown, but the outbound Ryan's in great shape. Eden's, no delays in or outbound between Lake Hook and the Kennedy Junction. The Kennedy inbound slow from the River Road toll to Nagel, then again from Fullerton to Randolph. It's 31 minutes from O'Hare to downtown, 19 minutes in from the junction today. That's in both the local and the express lanes. The outbound Kennedy 14 to Montrose, 25 on the drive out to O'Hare. Still some lingering delays on westbound 190. Traffic heavy from the Kennedy to past Mannheim, and then slow approaching the terminals. We've had really heavy traffic getting into O'Hare all morning, probably because over 100 flights were canceled last night with the storms. So people are trying to make up for it. That airport's going to be busy today. Eisenhower inbound 40 from the Jane Addams, 22 from Mannheim in. The outbound Ike 27 to Mannheim, 45 minutes out to I-90. The Stevenson inbound 36 minutes from 355, 24 from the Tri-State. Stevenson outbound 27 out to 294. DuSable Lakeshore Drive northbound, some lingering delays from Soldier Field to Monroe, but the southbound side of the drive is all clear. The Tri-State Tollway northbound, a slow spot from Southwest Highway to 95th, then again from Cermak Road to the Eisenhower and from the Bensonville Bridge to Balmoral. The southbound Tri-State slowing from Cermak down to Ogden. The Jane Addams Tollway eastbound, a little bit slow from Lee to the Tri-State. Reagan Tollway eastbound, you're seeing delays from Route 83 over that northbound Tri-State ramp. 355 is all clear today. Route 53 both directions, slow as you approach Kirchhoff in the work zone in Rolling Meadows. From the Metro Traffic Center, next report at 8:38, News Radio 105.9 WBBM.
2: Sunny skies in Chicagoland. We'll get up to about 82 degrees later this afternoon. Pretty comfortable day. Tomorrow and Sunday, there's a chance for some more thunderstorms in the area, but we'll get some sunshine as well. Right now, 62 O'Hare, 64 downtown.
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2: 8:30 Friday morning. Thanks so much for being here. I'm Cisco Cotto.
1: And I'm Mai Martinez. 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
2: Multiple tornadoes touched down across the suburbs and northwest Indiana last night. WBBM's Nancy Hardy will join us live from Bartlett, which has seen extensive damage.
1: Mayor Johnson's pick to be the city's top civil rights investigator is addressing this week's cross burning in Grant Park.
2: President Trump says an agreement's been reached to end the war in Iran, but Tehran is pushing back on that notion.
1: And officials in Boston are investigating an armed robbery at a lemonade stand run by children.
2: WBBM Business markets opening basically at the flat line. The Dow up one. The NASDAQ is now down 2 points. And the S&P is up 12 points.
1: Going to be a beautiful sunny day, headed to a high of 82 degrees right now at O'Hare. Sunny skies and 65 degrees at 8:31.
2: Several tornadoes blew through Chicagoland last night. One spot that suffered damage is in West Suburban Bartlett. That's where WBBM's Nancy Hardy joins us live.
7: Cisco, it looks like almost every house here on Braintree Lane lost a tree. This woman was one of the very few that did not when the storm rolled through at about 7:50 last night.
8: The sirens went off and it was just really fast. All of a sudden the winds picked up. It'd been raining for a little bit, and then we just all went to the lowest level in our basement and stayed down there till we knew it was safe to come out.
7: Those early warnings were likely why the village says there were no reported injuries as of now, but there was plenty of damage. The strip mall up the street here at Route 59 and Stearns was littered with what appears to be some roofing and parts of the gas pumps from the BP station across the street. Reporting live in Bartlett, Nancy Hardy, News Radio 105.9 WBBM.
1: And utility crews remain busy restoring power following those storms. It's a second consecutive day of severe weather in the Chicago area. ComEd reports nearly 160,000 homes and businesses are without electricity this morning. And in northwest Indiana, NIPSCO says it's still working to restore power to about 73,000 locations.
2: There's a traffic impact remaining this morning after all those storms. Bo Duran will have that coming up about 6 minutes away at 8:38. It's 8:32. The Chicago alderman, whose ward includes the area of Grant Park, where people saw a man burning a wooden cross, says he wants answers about the incident. Mayor Johnson's choice for a key civil rights post also talking about what happened.
9: We need answers.
10: Southside Alderman Lamont Robinson says he's heard from his neighbors and people all over the city following Tuesday afternoon's discovery.
9: Why was this done? In Chicago's front yard.
10: Witnesses tell police they saw a man set up a cross at the south end of the park, set it on fire, and take off.
13: People are alarmed, like, hate crime, hate crime.
10: Kenneth Gunn is Mayor Brandon Johnson's pick to lead the Chicago Commission on Human Relations. He talked about the situation during his confirmation hearing before a city council committee.
13: At the commission, of course, we have to look at it through a legal lens. Does it fit the parameters of a hate crime?
10: Gunn says because no specific victim has been identified, it's not technically a hate crime. At this point, he calls it a hate incident that needs to be addressed.
15: Think police are doing enough right now?
9: I absolutely think that the police are doing enough.
10: And Alderman Robinson says police have his full support. We're at City Hall. Jeff Buckles, News Radio 105.9. WBBM.
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1: President Trump is now saying a new peace agreement with Iran could be signed as soon as this weekend. ABC's Karen Hua is in Washington.
16: President Trump is backing off his threat to strike Iran, now saying a peace deal is imminent. The president making this claim at a tele-rally last night.
17: I don't know if you heard, but we ended the war with Iran today, and they have agreed never to have a nuclear weapon.
16: Yesterday morning, the president threatened to hit Iran, quote, very hard and seize Karg Island, the heart of the country's oil industry.
1: Iran's foreign ministry says it hasn't reached a final conclusion on that proposal.
2: The logistics of a health-related action by the government is raising eyebrows.
25: The Trump administration put up $750,000 to charter a private yacht to evacuate a single American citizen from a remote island in the South Pacific. She'd been aboard a cruise ship where a deadly outbreak of hantavirus occurred. According to two U.S. officials in an internal government document obtained by the AP, the woman had gotten off the ship before passengers fell ill. She traveled to Pitcairn Island, which has no airport. British authorities had sought U.S. assistance to get her out when it was determined she may have been exposed to hantavirus. Along with rapid evacuations from the Middle East and possible Ebola evacuations, the State Department's budget for unseen emergencies is at its lowest level in 7 years. Ben Thomas, Washington.
1: Police in Boston are searching for the thieves who held up a lemonade stand being manned by a 12-year-old boy and his 11-year-old sister. Investigators say another pair of kids walked up, showed a gun, and took a cash box with about $50 inside. Jen Byrne is the victim's mother.
26: I was at work and my daughter called me hysterically crying and saying someone just came up with a gun and stole all of our money.
1: The suspects are described as two boys, one about 14 and the other about 11 years old.
2: Traffic and weather together on the 8th. Next, a crash in a work zone slowing things down on the Bishop Ford.
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1: 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In Elk Grove Village, the Thorntons on York Road has gas for $3.89 a gallon. And in Worth, the S&K on Harlem has gas gas for $3.85 a gallon.
2: 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Here's Bo Duran.
0: Traffic lights malfunctioning all over the south and southwest suburbs once again this morning. Several intersections along LaGrange Road, Harlem, and Cicero Avenue in the south and southwest burbs seeing traffic lights either flashing red or completely dark. So treat those intersections as four-way stops when you get there. Maybe a slow go this morning in the area. We're also seeing slow go in northwest Indiana because a lot of storm cleanup is ongoing, including in Merrillville. Broadway still shut down near 61st Avenue because of the storm cleanup. So stick to Mississippi Street as your alternate. Also, 61st Avenue closed between Harrison and Taft with storm cleanup. So 73rd Avenue is going to be your better option through there. Getting out of Wisconsin, we have problems in Lake County, southbound on US 41 near Lake Bluff. It's jammed solid, barely moving here from Route 137 and before Route 176. Looks like all lanes may be blocked with a crash there right by Great Lakes Naval Station. So bail out and use Waukegan Road instead. Green Bay Road, not recommended. It is packed too. So Waukegan Road is where you want to be this morning. On the expressways, our biggest issues, the outbound side of the Bishop Ford, traffic stop and go from 115th to the Bulbian Woods exit. That's where we have a crash in the work zone. Numerous crash barrels were hit. You're down to just a single lane of traffic getting through, and it's a mess. 34 minutes from the Dan Ryan out to 8094. I don't remind you to move over in these work zones. It's the law. It's not a game. Avoid the mess on the outbound side of the Ford. Use Torrance instead. The inbound Ford freeway checking in okay. Friday light elsewhere, though. Eden's inbound fine. Outbound just 17 to Lake Cook. Kennedy in 33 from O'Hare. 20 minutes in from the junction. Even 4 minutes faster than that in the express lanes. The outbound Kennedy 25 out to O'Hare. Eisenhower inbound 40 from the Jane Addams. 22 from Mannheim in. The outbound Ike heavy Cicero Avenue to Des Plaines. 27 out to Mannheim. Stevenson inbound 36 from 355, 24 from the Tri-State, 27 minutes out to 294. The Dan Ryan inbound at 21 minutes, 95th to downtown. 57's all good. DuSable Lakeshore Drive, no big surprises. Next traffic at 848, News Radio 105.9.
11: WBBM AccuWeather, sunny today, a refreshing breeze with low humidity and a high of 82, then clear, low 63 tonight. Sun gives way to some clouds tomorrow, and it's going to end up breezy and very warm with a high of 85. There'll be showers and heavy thunderstorms tomorrow night that can bring damaging winds and hail. They depart through northwest Indiana early on Sunday. Then it's cooler the rest of the day with some sun and a high of 72. 65 at O'Hare, Midway, and the lake right now. I'm AccuWeather meteorologist Tethers Air.
2: On the markets, the opening bell. We have a mixed start. The Dow up 166 points. The NASDAQ down 70 and the S&P down 3 points at 841.
1: A Chicago-based group is helping low-income parents deal with the rising price of early child care.
12: The price of parenthood goes up by the year. Recent estimates say parents spend more than $10,000 a year on food, diapers, and clothes. For working parents with a limited income, the rising price of child care can be an economic backbreaker. Dawn Melchiori, executive director of Cradles to Crayons, says her organization provides a helping hand to families for new clothes and other necessities of parenthood.
14: We collect gently used clothing, shoes, coats, brand new school supplies, diapers, hygiene products. Collect them, sort them, and then distribute them to our network of about 80 service partners throughout the city and suburbs.
12: We talk about the mission of Cradles to Crayons this week on At Issue. You can hear the conversation Sunday at 9:30 a.m. and 9:30 p.m. Rob Hart, News Radio 105.9 WBBM.
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27: Red Lobster is giving one customer the chance to keep endless shrimp going long after the promotion ends. The lucky winner will be given an endless shrimp card, granting one of the iconic meals once a month for the next 25 years. The grand prize also includes a reinforced steel card case, biometric safe, and a year of jiu-jitsu classes, you know, so they can keep that card safe.
2: You know, a real friend would step in and help you out when you got that frog in your throat.
27: There are no friends in the studio.
2: But I'm a jerk, and so I just left you hanging there.
27: Thanks for noticing and drawing attention, too.
2: Well, I figure you have to discuss the obvious here.
27: I'm alive.
2: I apologize. A new survey shows just how powerful your dreams can be. One in four Americans questioned say a dream or nightmare led them to make a life-altering decision. Some admitted to quitting their job or even breaking up with their partner. Experts say dreams and nightmares can be impactful because your brain processes them as real experience, and those can spill over into your waking hours. Do you like how clear that voice was there?
27: It was. Nice. You know, I had this dream that I was like choking in studio and nobody came to help me. It's scary.
2: And I said, you know, she's a lady. She wants to handle it on her own.
27: She's a lady.
2: That's what she wants. Now, sports.
27: Josh would have helped.
2: Women's equality right here in the studio. Sports. Here's Josh List.
28: And firmly on the gear shift here.
27: Josh would have helped for sure.
28: Absolutely. Just the eighth time in 30 games, the Cubs come out a winner, claiming a matinee in Colorado 9-3. Most runs they've scored in a game since May 27th. Grand slam, Seiya Suzuki, two-run homer, Alex Bregman, Carson Kelly, why not a solo shot? Cubs 7.5 back at the Brewers in the division, a game out of a wild card, start a series tonight at San Francisco. White Sox Dodgers here at 6:40. Anthony Kay, Roki Sasaka, the matchup in a first-place team. Shohei Ohtani, questionable day-to-day left knee inflammation. 8 o'clock tonight in L.A., U.S. Paraguay tie in its World Cup game. The U.S. has only 9 wins all time, only 3 wins for the U.S. in the last 20 years, better than Canada. Canadians also a co-host play Bosnia-Herzegovina at 2 o'clock in Toronto. Canada's never won a World Cup game, 0-6 all time. Carolina's just fine in the Stanley Cup final, up 3-2, thanks to a 4-2 win in Game 5 at home. Jordan Staal scores again. They go for the clincher Sunday at Vegas. Josh Liss, News Radio 105.9 WBBM.
1: It's 8:48, traffic and weather together on the 8th. Here's Beau Duran.
0: Problems on the Bishop Ford on the outbound side. Traffic is stop and go today from 115th to the Bobie and Woods exit. That's where crews are doing some emergency pothole patching. They're trying to fill in these craters that opened up overnight, and you're down to just a single lane of traffic to get by the scene. 37 miserable minutes from the Dan Ryan out to 8094. Torrance is such a better option today. It's going to save you so much sanity using Torrance instead of the outbound side.

0: Bishop Ford. Get over there. The inbound side of the Ford Freeway, checking in okay. No delays on I-57. Today it's Friday light there, and on the Dan Ryan on the inbound side, we're not too bad either. Just 22 minutes from 95th into downtown. The outbound side of the Dan Ryan's all good. The Edens inbound, no delays. The outbound side of the Edens, a little bit slow from Foster to Peterson. 17 minutes from Montrose out to Lake Cook. The Kennedy inbound, a 33-minute trip from O'Hare to downtown. It's a 20-minute drive in from the junction. That's in the local lanes. If you get into the express lanes on the inbound Kennedy, you shave about 4 minutes off that. The outbound side of the Kennedy Expressway, 15 to Montrose, 25 on the drive out to O'Hare. With the Eisenhower inbound at 40 minutes from Jane Adams, it's 22 from Manheim in. The outbound Eisenhower, pretty packed from Cicero Avenue over to Des Plaines. Looks like we may have some midday road work starting up there. It's 27 to Manheim and 45 out to I-90. Stevenson inbound, a 37-minute drive from 355 to the lakefront awaits. 26 minutes from the Tri-State to DuSable Lakeshore Drive. The outbound side, 27 from the lakefront out to 294. On DuSable Lakeshore Drive, the northbound trip is heavy off and on from Roosevelt to Monroe, but southbound's great. The Tri-State Tollway northbound slowing from Cermak Road to the Eisenhower and from Irving Park Road to Balmoral. Southbound slows Cermak to Ogden. The Jane Adams Tollway eastbound slow from Lee to the Tri-State Reagan Tollway eastbound heavy pass Route 83 to that northbound Tri-State ramp. 355, no major delays for today. Route 53 northbound heavy spots from the Jane Adams Tollway to Northwest Highway. Southbound on the brakes off and on Northwest Highway to Kirchhoff. 80 and Joliet looking good in Northwest Indiana. 80-94 on the westbound side. You have some slowing now as you make your way from Burr over to Kennedy Avenue, but the eastbound side of the Borman's okay. I-65 in the Indiana Toll Road, no major issues to report. Next traffic at 8:58, News Radio 105.9.
1: WBBM AccuWeather today will be breezy with low humidity and sunshine. High 82, then it's clear with a low of 63 tonight. Sun will give way to some clouds tomorrow. A breezy, very warm afternoon with a high of 85. Then that's followed by showers and heavy thunderstorms for tomorrow night. Watch for damaging winds and hail. Those storms depart through Northwest Indiana early in the day on Sunday, leaving behind some sun for the rest of the day with a cooler high of 72. 65 at O'Hare, Midway, and at the lake right now. I'm AccuWeather meteorologist Heather Zier.
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6: 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I worry
2: through times, my mind. John Mayer is going to be named Philanthropist of the Year at the third annual Social Impact Summit. It's scheduled for July 22nd in West Hollywood. Steph and Aisha Curry also being honored, along with the Michael J. Fox Foundation for Parkinson's Research. Mayer's honor comes from his involvement in the Heart and Armor Foundation, which focuses on scientific research to support veterans. We have business news from Bloomberg just ahead. The latest on the SpaceX IPO is trading has begun. It's coming up in just 60 seconds, 8:52. I can't raise my arms. I can't climb stairs. I can't kneel down. 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
7: My Cisco stocks opened mixed. Still looks that way as SpaceX is set to make its record-breaking debut. Shares have not yet started trading. The Dow right now is up 64 at 50,913. The S&P 500 is down 18 at 7373. NASDAQ down 175 at 25,632. The SpaceX opening bell ceremonies at NASDAQ were a first-of-their-kind affair. Hundreds of employees were on hand to help ring in the company's public debut in both Texas and New York. It's a quirk of the SpaceX decision to dually list its shares on the traditional NASDAQ exchange and the newly launched NASDAQ Texas exchange. With business at 23 and 53 and in the noon business hour, live from Bloomberg, Gina Cervetti, News Radio 105.9 WBBM.
2: Traffic and weather together on the 8th just ahead. 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
4: It's 8:58, traffic and weather together on the 8th. Here's Bo Duran.
0: Always good to hear from our tipster Joe on the WBBM Mercedes-Benz of Hoffman Estates traffic tip line at 855-780 Road. Let us know about a new crash near Bloomingdale, right on the border between Hanover Park and Bloomingdale. Looks like a crash impacts you on Lake Street, both directions at Gary Avenue. Gary Avenue also jammed up in the area. Looks like the crash is right in the middle of the intersection. Traffic is snaking by on all directions, but if you want to avoid the mess, you're probably better off using Irving Park Road or even getting over to County Farm or Bloomingdale Roads if you're going north or southbound today. On the Indiana side of the state line, we still have a closure in Merrillville. Broadway still shut down. Both sides of 61st Avenue Broadway is closed because of storm cleanup, but 61st Avenue is getting through that stretch. It's 61st Avenue itself is closed between Harrison and Taft because of storm cleanup this morning, so use 73rd instead through there. On the Edens inbound, no delays. Outbound just 17 from Montrose to Lake Cook. The Kennedy inbound at 33 from O'Hare, 20 minutes in from the junction. That's in both the local and the express lanes. The outbound Kennedy 15 to Montrose, 25 on the drive out to O'Hare. The Eisenhower inbound 40 from the Jane Addams, 22 from Mannheim in. Outbound I 27 to Mannheim this morning. Stevenson inbound 37 from 355, 26 in from the Tri-State, 27 minutes to get out to 294. The Dan run in inbound's a 22-minute trip, 95th to downtown, but outbound's okay. 57, no major delays. The Bishop Ford outbound remains miserable. Jammed solid from 115th down to the Steel Bridge. We have some emergency pothole patching. You're down to just one lane in that work zone. 37 minutes from the Dan Ryan out to 8094. Use Torrance instead. From the Metro Traffic Center, next to Port at 9.

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1: Sunny skies in Chicagoland throughout your day. Really beautiful one, a nice reprieve from the thunderstorms. High today of 82 degrees, right now 62 degrees.
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1: Multiple tornadoes hit Chicagoland last night, with Merrillville, Indiana, facing some of the worst damage.
4: This is Terry Keschner. Prosecutors say an Aurora couple had sex in front of a toddler and videotaped the encounter.
3: SpaceX starts trading on the NASDAQ, the IPO for Elon Musk's space company, offering 555 million shares at $135 each. ABC News will have the latest.
1: WBBM Business, markets moving and they're mixed. The Dow up 49, the NASDAQ down 142, and the S&P is down 13 points. Sunshine headed to a high of 82 degrees. It's 9 o'clock.
5: From ABC News, I'm Sherry Preston. 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
6: The company's controversial chief executive, Elon Musk, watched the ringing of the opening bell at the NASDAQ exchange from SpaceX headquarters in South Texas, saying he originally didn't give the company much of a chance.
7: I told people this. I said, look, we're probably going to fail, but, you know, we should give it a try, because if there's not a new company that enters space, we will never be a truly space-faring civilization.
6: In its stock market debut, SpaceX was offering 555 million shares at $135 apiece. Jim Ryan, ABC News.
5: The IPO raising about $75 billion, putting Musk on track to become the first trillionaire ever. Wall Street rebounding Thursday after President Trump said a deal with Iran was imminent. He is still saying that today, even though Iran has not confirmed anything. The legal fight over the Kennedy Center isn't over as the Trump administration appeals the ruling ordering his name be removed by the end of the day. Here's ABC national correspondent Stephen Portnoy.
8: The 11th hour filing urges a federal judge to set aside his own decision as the case proceeds on appeal. The Justice Department says taking Donald Trump's name off the Kennedy Center now would harm its fundraising efforts, be wasteful for the institution, and confuse the public should the administration ultimately prevail in court. Judge Christopher Cooper ruled last month that Congress named the center for John F. Kennedy and only Congress can change it. But the administration now argues the president's hand-picked board members should be able to add a secondary name.
5: They're putting the finishing touches on the massive arena that's being built on the White House lawn. 4,000 spectators expected to watch the arena on Sunday, President Trump's 80th birthday. Expect tight sports security this weekend. We've got the NBA Finals, the Stanley Cup Final, the World Cup, and that UFC fight all happening. Long night of violent storms in the Midwest. Today it's all about the Northeast and all about the wind, which could be bad. 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
1: 9:03 on Friday morning. Really good to have you here. I'm Cisco Cotto in Chicagoland. A beautiful, sunshiny day. Over the weekend, maybe some more thunderstorms. We'll tell you more about that in your five-day forecast coming up from AccuWeather at 9:15. Today, we're heading to a high of 82 degrees. Right now, 68 at O'Hare. Also, 68 degrees downtown. Our top local story on WBBM, several tornadoes touched down in Chicagoland last night. Merrillville, Indiana, among the spots that got the most damage. WBBM's Bernie Tafoya is there and joins us live on the news line with the latest.
12: And Cisco, when you drive through most of Northwest Indiana, you almost wouldn't know what happened last night. But when you drive up Broadway Avenue and get to 61st Street, you notice downed power lines, snapped power utility poles, and wires laying all over the street. And then you look at the trees along the street, and big mature trees snapped in two at the about 20 feet up. Now, between here and

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1: And there's a shingle material all against the fence. There's just damage all down this block, including to, it looks like an apartment building where more roof damage. And that's where the majority of it is, here in Merrillville. Reporting live, Bernie Tafoya, News Radio, 105.9 WPBN.
2: Officials with ComEd expected to provide an update in the next hour or so on efforts to restore power after last night's severe weather. The utility says back-to-back nights of storms resulted in more than 663 homes and businesses losing power. More than 154,000 of them are still being impacted. The hardest hit areas include Chicago's south and south suburbs, several southwest suburbs as well, Joliet and Lockport. ComEd says 3,000 personnel have been mobilized to try to get the power back on. Still impacting the roads after last night's weather. We'll get more on that coming up just 2 minutes away. Traffic and weather together on the 8s. It's 9:06. Your local library district or fire department could be facing a new short-term financial pinch this summer. It's all because of another property tax glitch in Cook County.
3: Property tax bills will be delayed by 2 months.
4: Board President Tony Preckwinkle's announcement is the latest stumble in Cook County's decade-long effort to integrate property tax collection functions across three different offices. And it's not just a pain for property owners, it's also inconvenient for hundreds of library, school, fire protection, and other districts that need property tax money to stay open.
3: We're seeking to reopen the Property Tax Bridge Fund program to help local governments manage the resulting cash flow gap.
4: The board's expected to vote next month on the fund, which would make $300 million in no-interest loans available to many affected jurisdictions. Jim Thompson directs property tax policy for Preckwinkle's office.
5: All of the bills will be sent out at the same time. All the collection process will take place over the same period of time.
4: Preckwinkle says the cleanup from last year's four-month delay in property tax bills is causing this delay. We're in the loop. Jeff Buckles, News Radio 105.9. WBBM.
2: The Chicago alderman representing the area of Grant Park, where witnesses say a wooden cross was set on fire, says he wants answers about what motivated it. Chicago police say no arrests have been made. It happened in the middle of the afternoon on Tuesday. Southside alderman Lamont Robinson says he's saddened by the burning in what he described as Chicago's front yard.
6: I am getting calls from residents all across the city that are devastated by this act of hate, this act of racism that we are seeing in the city of Chicago.
2: Police have released images of a person they want to interview about the incident. We posted images online at WBBMNewsRadio.com. 9:08, traffic and weather together on the 8th, sponsored by The Great Escape. Here's Bo Durant.
7: Massive delay outbound on the Bishop Ford today. Cisco stop and go from 115th to the Steel Bridge. Crews are doing some pothole patching. They have just one lane open for you, and that's why you're looking at 39 minutes from the Dan Ryan out to 8094. Just a glacial pace to get out of the Roseland neighborhood and all the way down into Dalton. So plan accordingly. Bail out. Use Torrance instead to avoid that 4 miles of misery on the outbound side of the Ford Freeway. Inbound Bishop Ford checking in okay today. No delays over on I-57. And the Dan Ryan inbound trip is just an 18-minute drive from 95th in. No outbound issues. Edens inbound, you're fine. And the outbound side of the Edens delay-free too. Just 15 minutes between Lake Hook and the junction. The Kennedy inbound at 29 from O'Hare. It's a 16-minute travel time in from the Edens, both in the local and the express lanes. The outbound Kennedy 16 to Montrose, 26 on the drive out to the big airport. Westbound 190, the O'Hare extension starting to finally clear up after a lot of heavy traffic getting into the airport all morning. Eisenhower inbound 37 from the Jane Adams, 19 minutes from Mannheim in. The outbound Ike 20 to Mannheim, 38 out to I-90. The Stevenson inbound is a 33-minute drive from 355 to the lakefront. 23 in from the Tri-State. The Stevenson outbound, 21 to 294. The Dan Ryan inbound, as we mentioned, 18 minutes, 95th to downtown. DuSable Lakeshore Drive, no major problems at the moment. The Tri-State Tollway northbound, slow from Cermak Road to the Eisenhower. Southbound, slow from Cermak down to Ogden. The Jane Adams Tollway looking good, though. The Reagan Tollway heading eastbound, heavy past Route 83 to the northbound Tri-State ramp with 355 in the west suburbs all clear. Route 53 northbound, slow from the Jane Adams Tollway to Northwest Highway. Your southbound trip on Route 53 is slow from Northwest Highway down to Kirchhoff in the work zone. I-80 and Joliet checking in okay. The expressways in and out of Northwest Indiana, we have a few delays here and there, including on the westbound side of 8094. We are slow off.

0: And on from I-65 over to Kennedy Avenue. The eastbound Borman's fine at the moment. Westbound I-94 through Michigan City, you're heavy because of the ongoing construction. That road work is going to be between 421 and US 20. Until further notice, you're down to got a left lane closed. And it looks like we're seeing some heavy traffic on the westbound side of 94 through Michigan City. But eastbound is okay. Still closures in Merrillville because of storm cleanup. Broadway shut down both sides of 61st Avenue, but 61st Avenue can get through in that point. It's between Harrison and Taft where 61st Avenue is shut down in Merrillville. From the Metro Traffic Center, next report, 918, News Radio 105.9 WBBM.
1: We have sunny skies throughout your day. Really beautiful, kind of a nice break from the rough weather. But there's a good chance for some more thunderstorms over the weekend, both tomorrow and Sunday. A mix of sun with some thunderstorms moving through. Today's high, 82 degrees. Tomorrow will be in the mid-80s. And then Sunday, we'll just barely get into the 70s. Right now, 68 at O'Hare, 66 in Lake Forest. Downtown along the lakefront, 68 degrees. Heading to that sunny high of 82 degrees. More about the weekend in your five-day forecast coming up from AccuWeather. That's just 5 minutes away at 9:15. On the markets, the Dow is rising. Well, pretty much looking at all the major indexes are on the way up. The Dow up 210 points. The NASDAQ up 28. And the S&P are up. And that's up 21 points. Just ahead, some homeless residents in Chicago being told they have to move. We'll tell you about that and more news in just 60 seconds.
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1: Part of construction on a public plaza in Logan Square, forcing homeless people living in the area to get out.
6: The public plaza will be at 2550 North Milwaukee Avenue near the Logan Square Monument. Block Club Chicago reports most of the people living on and near the plaza construction site have left. Some of the remaining homeless people are getting help from 35th Ward staff who will bring their belongings to a nearby church. Some people living at the Logan Square encampment say they are choosing not to move into city-run shelters because of safety reasons. Roger Plummer, News Radio, 105.9 WBBM.
1: Your AccuWeather five-day forecast is just ahead, getting a break from the rough weather, but more is on the way. We'll tell you about that. Also sports. Caleb Williams' big week sends the Bears into vacation season feeling good about the offense.
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1: 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Here's meteorologist Heather Zehr.
13: Well, it's been beautiful across the area this morning. Hardly a cloud in the sky, bright and blue with low humidity and a refreshing breeze. That's our story today. We'll top out at 82 degrees. Tonight will be clear with a low of 63, and then the sun will fade behind some clouds tomorrow. It's going to be breezy and very warm, though, in the afternoon with a high of 85. We'll have showers and heavy thunderstorms crossing the area tomorrow night. Those can bring damaging winds and hail as they come through. They'll depart northwest Indiana early on Sunday, leaving behind some sun and a cooler high of 72, and will stay rather cool for Monday. Mostly sunny with a high of 75, still 75 with a chance for some showers on Tuesday. 68 right now at O'Hare and Midway, 66 at the lake. I'm AccuWeather meteorologist Heather Zehr.
1: Check of the roads in about 90 seconds. 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
14: How does this sound? Super Bowl or bust? It's typical for Caleb Williams. Confidence at an all-time high after a highlight pack 3-day Bears minicamp.
15: That's always, you know, my goal. It's something that we've talked about in the past and things like that, but that's always the goal for me is year in and year out to be able to get to that end. I don't ever go into a season, no matter the team or it's happened before to me or anything like that. Every year for me is championship, and so nothing else needs to be said.
14: Now, Williams
15: there.
14: In the offense, according to all reviews, vastly more comfortable at workouts this week compared to the frantic learning curve of last offseason when Ben Johnson was new on the scene. Williams says the O is finally speaking the same language pre-snap. They'll meet again at training camp next month. White Sox Braves come to the rain, make up Thursday, August 20th at the rate. White Sox Dodgers tonight, 6:40. Yet another first place team in. Anthony Kay will stare down Shohei Ohtani, or will he? Ohtani's day to day with left knee inflammation. Left last night's game after hitting his 13th homer. 9-3 Cubs, the most runs since May 27th. Grand slam from Seiya Suzuki. Just a game above 500 and a game out of the wild card. They're at San Francisco tonight with Javier Assad. 9:15 to get the Cubs on 104.3 The Score. 8 o'clock in L.A., U.S. Paraguay to start their World Cup journey. The red, white, and blue led by Mauricio Pochettino, making his official World Cup head coaching debut, handpicked to lead this generation of American stars. He's got a unique system. It's a 4-2-3-1. Intense pressure from the home crowd tonight for U.S. Canada, Bosnia, Herzegovina at 2 in Toronto. Canada's never won a World Cup game, 0-6 all time. 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
1: 9:18, traffic and weather together on the 8th, sponsored by the Village of Bedford Park. Here's Bo Duran.
0: Biggest expressway issue right now is going to be on the inbound or on the outbound side of the Bishop Ford. That's where traffic is absolutely packed. From 115th down to Dalton, crews doing some pothole patching. They're blocking one lane. You only have two lanes open in this stretch of the long-term work from 133rd to 159th. Those down to two lanes until December. So that means just one lane is open passing Dalton. And that's why you're at a 37-minute pace from the Dan Ryan out to 8094. Avoid the misery on the outbound side of the Ford Freeway by using Torrance instead. That's going to save you a lot of heartache today. The inbound side of the Bishop Ford, checking in fine at the moment. We also have long-term roadwork delays in northwest Indiana. Westbound I-94, pretty heavy through Michigan City, past US 20 over to past US 421. That's where the left lane is closed both directions for that long-term work, and you're seeing some pretty heavy delays on the westbound trip. Eastbound 94 checking okay elsewhere in Indiana on the expressways. The westbound Borman slow spots from 65 to Burr, but eastbound is okay. Indiana Toll Road, no delays, and I-65 checking in okay through Merrillville, but we do have closures in Merrillville itself because of storm cleanup from last night. That includes Broadway still shut down both sides of 61st Avenue, and 61st Avenue is closed between Harrison and Taft with storm cleanup, so 73rd Avenue is where you want to be instead. On the Illinois side of the state line, the Edens in and outbound all clear. The Kennedy inbound is 29 minutes from O'Hare, 16 in from the junction, both in the local and the express lanes. The outbound Kennedy 16 to Montrose, 26 out to the airport. The Eisenhower inbound 37 from the Jane Addams, 19 from Mannheim in, 20 minutes out to Mannheim on the Ike. The Stevenson inbound 33 from 355, 23 in from the Tri-State, 21 minutes out to 294. The Dan Ryan inbound 18 minutes 95th to downtown, but outbound's okay with no I-57 delays. DuSable Lakeshore Drive is all clear too. The Tri-State Tollway northbound slow from Cermak Road to the Eisenhower, southbound slow Cermak Road down to Ogden. No worries on the Jane Addams, but the Reagan eastbound is heavy past Route 83 to the northbound Tri-State. 355 worry-free today. Route 53 both directions slow in the work zone and Rolling Meadows approaching Kirchhoff. 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
1: Sunny skies all day long, high of 82 degrees. We're at 68 right now at O'Hare, 68 downtown. On the markets, the Dow up 172, the NASDAQ up 35, and the S&P up 21 points. 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It's 920. Our top story this hour, crews are still assessing the damage left behind after several tornadoes ripped through Chicagoland last night. Houses were torn down in Streeter, while a gas station in Bartlett saw every single one of its pumps ripped out of the ground. WBBM's Nancy Hardy will have much more on this story coming up at 931. It's 921.
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1: Seeing some green on Wall Street. We'll give you more on what's going on, along with the latest on that SpaceX IPO, coming up in just 60 seconds.
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17: Cisco stocks are showing signs of life across the board as SpaceX is set to make its record-breaking debut today. No liftoff just yet. Right now, the Dow is up 113 points at 50,962. The S&P 500 up 10 at 7,402. The NASDAQ is down 27 at 25,782. It's been fluctuating. It was higher just a moment ago. One of our Bloomberg space reporters is reporting that SpaceX is indicating to open at $175 per share. The IPO price was $135. And while we wait on that, we also have news that Elon Musk is celebrating the debut of the at the company's headquarters in Starbase, Texas. He is set to be the first trillionaire ever. We have a new reading on how the U.S. consumer is feeling lately. Seems the mood is getting better. The University of Michigan reported that U.S. consumer sentiment rose in early June for the first time in 4 months. Lower gasoline prices provided some relief for Americans grappling with the surge in inflation. With business at 23 and 53 and in the noon business hour, live from Bloomberg, Gina Cervetti, News Radio 105.9 WBBM.
1: Traffic and weather together on the 8th just ahead. Pothole patching causing big slowdowns on the Bishop Ford.
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1: 9:28, traffic and weather together on the 8th, sponsored by Climate Guard Windows. Here's Beau Duran.
0: big mess on the south side into the south suburbs with the outbound side of the Bishop Ford packed today because of pothole patching. You're seeing brake lights on from 115th off and on all the way down to Sibley. Crews are in a lane to repair the potholes, and that's why you're down to just one lane of traffic getting through that work zone. Looking at 34 minutes from the Dan Ryan out to 8094, use Torrance to avoid the big mess on the outbound side of the Ford Freeway, the inbound Bishop Ford, with no major problems at the moment. Elsewhere on the south side, I-57 is all clear. The Dan Ryan inbound, just some slowing from Pershing to Roosevelt, just 17 minutes from 95th downtown, and both the local and the express lanes. The outbound side of the Dan Ryan, all good. Eden's no delays in or outbound between Lake Hook and the Kennedy. The Kennedy inbound heavy spots from the River Road Toll Plaza to Nagel, then again from North Avenue to the Hubbard Street Tunnel, 26 from O'Hare, 13 minutes in from the junction. That's in the local lanes. The express lanes even save you a couple minutes off that. The outbound Kennedy 17 to Montrose and a 28-minute drive from downtown to O'Hare awaits. With the Eisenhower inbound looking at 39 minutes from the Jane Addams, it's 21 from Mannheim into downtown. The outbound Eisenhower 17 to Mannheim, 35 minutes out to I-90. On the Stevenson, your inbound side is at 32 minutes from 355. It's 23 in from the Tri-State. The outbound Stevenson just 22 minutes out to 294. The northbound 55 delay in Will County, stubbornly slow now from Weber Road to 355. The Dan Ryan inbound, as you mentioned, 17 minutes, 95th to downtown, but DuSable Lakeshore Drive is all good. The Tri-State Tollway northbound delay free, but the southbound side of the Tri-State, some slow go from Roosevelt Road down to Ogden. No delays on the Jane Addams Tollway today. The Reagan Tollway eastbound heavy pass Route 83 to the ramped northbound Tri-State. 355 all clear in the west suburbs. Route 53 northbound slowing from the Jane Addams Tollway to Kirchhoff. Southbound slow go Euclid to Kirchhoff in the work zone. I-80 and Joliet looking good, but 8094 westbound in northwest Indiana slow spots from Grant as you make way over to Kennedy Avenue on I-94 westbound. Pretty heavy past US 20 out of Michigan City to past US 421. That's because of the long-term roadwork that's in the left lane of Michigan City until further notice. Next traffic at 938, News Radio 105.9 WBBM.
1: Sunny skies, high of 82 degrees. Right now we have 68 degrees at O'Hare. It is 68 degrees downtown.
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1: It's 9:30 on Friday morning. Really good to have you here. I'm Cisco Cotto. These are the top stories on News Radio WBBM. There is widespread damage across the Chicago area after multiple tornadoes touched down during another night of dangerous storms.
3: I'm Mallory Vorbroker. As a new transit structure takes effect in Illinois, the transition of power is being defined by one leader.
1: President Trump confident a peace deal with Iran can be reached by the weekend. SpaceX starts trading today after already finalizing its initial public offering as the world's largest stock market debut. WBBM Business seeing some green on Wall Street. The Dow is up 232. The NASDAQ is up 17 and the S&P is up 20 points. We have sunshine all day long. It's going to be beautiful. High of 82 degrees. Not as much humidity either. Right now, 68 at O'Hare. It is 68 downtown at 931. The National Weather Service has confirmed what it describes as large, damaging tornadoes in parts of northwest Indiana. One of the twisters impacted areas around Merrillville and Hobart, where it touched down just after 7 last evening. Elsewhere, trained weather watchers in Porter County report multiple homes were damaged or destroyed in the town of Hebron. Another tornado reported near Lowell off I-65 in Lake County. No injuries are being connected to the storms. West suburban Bartlett hit hard during the storms. Tornadoes blew through. WBBM's Nancy Hardy.
4: Kathy Yoakum was prepping for her son's graduation party when the storm rolled through, initially sending some patio chairs flying before snapping a mature tree at the base.
6: I wanted to make sure nothing happened to his car, and as I look, I'm like, oh my God, the tree's not there anymore. And that's how that happened, and then I look down the way, and as you can see, it is... It's just the mess.
4: On her stretch of Braintree Lane here, several trees have cracked, snapped, or were uprooted, mostly like hers, missing homes and cars as they fell. This woman was working at her dry cleaners in the strip mall here at Route 59 in Stearns when the storm hit.
23: I thought you some bomb, you know, because you too much heavy things and wind start.
4: She may have heard some large metal roofing material or part of the gasoline pumps from a BP station across the street that blew into the parking lot. However, village leaders say there have been no reports of any injuries. In Bartlett, Nancy Hardy, News Radio 105.9 WBBM.
1: The chairman of the RTA is making it clear Chicago's mayor will not be picking a new leader of the CTA on his own.
24: With the legislation combining the CTA, Metra, and PACE into one governing body, dubbed the Northern Illinois Transit Authority, or NITA, in effect, RTA chairman Kirk Dillard, in a letter to transit officials, says no changes will happen to executive leadership at the CTA without the okay from the new board. The transit agency is currently being run by interim CTA president Nora Learson. The letter outlines the transition of power, taking away some of Mayor Johnson's ability to pick a new leader. Dillard says any replacement now requires the advice and consent of the NITA board, complete with an executive search process. Mallory Vorbroker, News Radio 105.9 WBBM.
1: An incident being reported in the Strait of Hormuz overnight, hours after President Trump claimed the U.S. has, quote, ended the war and made a great deal with Iran. ABC's Rachel Scott is at the White House.
9: Talk about whiplash over the last 24 hours. President Trump said that he was calling off strikes on Iran because the U.S. and Iran were getting close to a peace deal. But then overnight, U.S. forces were forced to shoot down two Iranian attack drones, now raising questions once again on where these negotiations stand and when exactly this conflict will end.
1: This morning, the president is posting terms of the Iran deal leaked out to the, quote, fake news have nothing to do with what was agreed to in writing. A brand new listing appearing on the NASDAQ today under the ticker symbol SPCX. The initial public offering of SpaceX shares is being seen as the biggest in history.
11: It's also one of the most controversial stock market debuts of 2026. Protesters gathered in Times Square criticizing SpaceX CEO Elon Musk, claiming that his Grok AI tools enable users to easily create and distribute sexualized and violent images of real people, including children. SpaceX, meanwhile, celebrated the IPO.
12: And liftoff. Liftoff of the Falcon 9 rocket.
11: With the launch of a rocket carrying a payload of satellites into orbit. Jim Ryan, ABC News.
1: The legal fight over the name of the Kennedy Center is not over. The Trump administration is appealing a judge's ruling ordering the president's name be removed. ABC's Stephen Portnoy.
13: The 11th hour filing urges a federal judge to set aside his own decision as the case proceeds on appeal. The Justice Department says taking Donald Trump's name off the Kennedy Center now would harm its fundraising efforts, be wasteful for the institution, and confuse the public should the administration ultimately prevail in court. Judge Christopher Cooper ruled last month that Congress named the center for John F. Kennedy and only Congress can change it. But the administration now argues the president's hand-picked board members should be able to add a secondary name.
1: Representatives of the Kennedy Center have not responded to a request for comment. Lots of help behind the scenes today. Thank yous at the editor's desk, Brett Gogol, writer Joe Bartosh, assistant producer George Ayoub, traffic producer Brian Peck, and managing editor Zach Weber. Traffic and weather together on the 8th. Next, a new crash now being reported on the tri-state.
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1: 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Traffic and weather together on the 8th next. next. First, what's ahead midday and on the noon business hour? Here's Rob Hart.
2: Well, good morning. Happy Friday. Coming up at the noon business hour, meet a social media content creator who says you are being shortchanged at the grocery store. We'll go inside the SpaceX IPO. It's Entrepreneur Friday. Meet a farmer who wants to turn the ag business on its head. And it's follow-up Friday with the Better Government Association. We'll talk about how budget cuts are slowly failing the state's most vulnerable citizens. That's at 1:20. All that and more coming up midday right here on WBBM.
1: Thanks, Rob. 9:38. Traffic and weather together on the 8s. Here's Bo Duran.
0: New crash problem on the southbound side of the Tri-State Tollway. Sounds like we have a crash blocking the exit ramp that takes you to Cermak Road. So traffic is pretty heavy on the main line of the Tri-State from Roosevelt Road because of it. Need to head down to Ogden and double back if you were trying to exit Cermak with that ramp currently blocked off of the southbound side of the Tri-State. Northbound on the Tri-State Tollway, we're checking in okay today. No delays on the Jane Addams. The Reagan Tollway eastbound heavy pass right 83 over to that ramp that takes you to the northbound side of the Tri-State. 355. No worries, though, north or southbound at the moment. On to the expressways where our biggest issue remains. The outbound side of the Bishop Ford traffic is packed. This is as you make away from 115th heading out towards Sibley's where the delay breaks up. That's where crews are doing some pothole patching. They're in a lane to do so, and you're looking at 27 minutes to get from the Dan Ryan out to 8094. Heaviest traffic from 115th to Sibley. May want to use Torrance to avoid the delay, but it is starting to ease up now. It was really bad as recently as about 20 minutes ago. But the inbound side of the Bishop Ford checking in okay. No delays over on I-57. The Dan Ryan inbound, just some slow spots from Pershing to Roosevelt. 17 minutes from 95th in. Outbound's great. Eden's inbound, just 17 minutes from Lake Cook into the Kennedy. It looks like you're seeing some slowing passing Peterson. Maybe have some midday road work there. The outbound side of the Eden's all clear. The Kennedy inbound, 28 from O'Hare. 14 minutes in from the junction. The local lanes, the express lanes are saving you a couple of minutes. The outbound Kennedy, 28 out to O'Hare. Eisner inbound 40 from the Jane Addams, 22 from Mannheim in. The outbound Ike, your slow spots are central to Des Plaines. 17 to Mannheim and 35 out to I-90. On the Stevenson inbound, checking in at 32 minutes from 355, 23 in from the Tri-State. 22 minutes out to 294 with the northbound delay in Will County on I-55. Still lingering from Weber Road to the Joliet Road lane shift. Dan Ryan inbound 17 minutes, 95th to downtown. Outbound's no worries. On DuSable Lakeshore Drive, we're checking in okay. Route 53 both directions slow approaching Kirchhoff in the work zone in Rolling Meadows. 80 eastbound in Joliet and westbound. You're looking good. 80-94 westbound slow spots from Grant to the state line. No eastbound delays. I-94 westbound heavy through Michigan City past US 20 over to past US 421 with long-term road work in the left lane. Next traffic at 948. 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
10: WBBM AccuWeather, bright and sunny today with a refreshing breeze and low humidity. Will top out at 82. Then it gets down to 63 under a clear sky tonight. Sun will be followed by some clouds tomorrow. It'll be breezy and very warm with a high of 85 in the afternoon. And that's followed by showers and heavy thunderstorms for tomorrow night. Those storms can bring damaging winds as hail as they come through. The storms depart through northwest Indiana early on Sunday. Some sun returns for the rest of the day with a cooler high of 72. 68 at O'Hare and Midway, 66 at the lake right now. I'm AccuWeather meteorologist Heather Zayer.
1: On the markets, the Dow up 264 points, the NASDAQ up 1, and the S&P is up 19 points at 941. Nurses at a Westside hospital conducted a one-day strike, voicing safety concerns and protesting what they call union busting.
14: At St. Mary of Nazareth Hospital on West Division Street, picketers held signs that read, "Patients over profit" and "Cuts cost lives." Several nurses there said they were fired recently for speaking up about unsafe hospital conditions and for trying to form a union since Prime Healthcare took over St. Mary of Nazareth Hospital in 2025. A statement from a hospital spokesperson says management remains committed to, quote, ongoing good faith discussions with our nurses. Roger Plummer, News Radio, 105.9 WBBM.
1: Top trending stories just ahead. Also, all the latest in sports. Another one of baseball's best teams takes its best shot at the White Sox.
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2: Flooding downpours, hail, damaging winds, even a tornado.
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9: A Rubik's Cube enthusiast has taken his passion to the skies in an attempt to break a world record. The 24-year-old looked to solve the most Rubik's Cubes in a single skydive. He jumped from 13,000 feet. He was able to finish two of them before landing safely. The first cube was solved in free fall, the second under his parachute. A 31-year-old faces charges in Pennsylvania after vandalizing a pickleball court. Surveillance video shows an individual on crutches entering the court and cutting down the net. Police say the suspect admitted to the crime. He told officers he did it because his summer was ruined after he was injured on the pickleball court. A French museum has reported a theft, not of precious jewels or a priceless painting, but fruit. A banana, to be exact. It had been taped to the wall as an artistic piece called Comedian. The banana is typically replaced every 3 days. The museum says it's not the first time the fruit has been stolen. A hungry visitor just helped themselves to it last July. Traffic and weather together on the 8s coming up. The latest on that crash on the tri-state, 946. When searching for a business home field advantage, search the Village of Bedford Park Sports. Here's Josh List.
10: Rain wiped out last night's first place matchup between the White Sox and big league leading Braves. They'll make it up August 20th. Tonight, the NL West leading Dodgers are in town, and the White Sox are hoping to strike for an 8th straight home win. And that's what they're trying to do as they lead the Guardians by a half game in the AL Central. And take on a Dodgers team that's up 8 on the Padres over in the NL West. Anthony Kay against Roki Sasaki here in town tonight. Shohei Ohtani's iffy day-to-day with left knee inflammation at his 13th home run at a single last night. Dodgers manager Dave Roberts says it's not major. Ohtani could be back in the lineup tonight, but he's not scheduled to pitch against the Sox this weekend. Javier Assad and the Cubs are in San Francisco to face the Giants 9:15. 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A grand slam from Seiya Suzuki helped the Cubs swallow up the Rockies yesterday 9-3. Carolina drops Vegas 4-2. The Hurricanes are a win away from clinching a second all-time title and play at Vegas Game 6 Sunday. Calder Cup Finals on the ice in Rosemont tonight. The Wolves host Toronto in the opener of the best of 7. The Wolves are going for their 6th league championship. 8 o'clock tonight in L.A. It's the U.S. against Paraguay in their World Cup opener. 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
9: 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Here's Bo Duran.
11: Storm cleanup still impacting our drive through Northwest Indiana, especially in Merrillville. Broadway shut down near 61st Avenue. It's both sides of 61st Avenue. No traffic getting through on Broadway, all because of the storm cleanup. 61st Avenue, you can get through at Broadway, but 61st Avenue is shut down between Harrison and Taft. So 73rd Avenue is your better option through there. We still have a closure over in Porter County near Couts as well. State Road 49 still shut down north of State Road 8 because of the storm cleanup. Use US 421 to avoid that. On the expressways in Northwest Indiana, big delays in Michigan City today. The westbound side of I-94 packed from US 20 to just before US 421. That's as you make your way through that work zone where the left lane's closed. Well, it looks like one of those, another lane is blocked and you're down to just one lane of the work zone on the westbound side of I-94. It's jammed. Eastbound 94 slow, packed past State Road 49 out of Chesterton over towards Michigan City. Looks like long-term road work there is impacting you as you approach the Chesterton truck scales. On 8094, I-65 in the Indiana Toll Road, no major delays on the expressways in Illinois. The Edens is all clear on the outbound trip. Inbound, just slow past Toohey to Peterson, 17 minutes from Lake Cook Inn. The Kennedy inbound, 28 from O'Hare, 14 in from the junction. That's in the local lanes. The express lanes do save you a couple minutes. The outbound Kennedy, 17 to Montrose, 28 out to O'Hare. Eisenhower inbound, 40 minutes from the Jane Adams, 22 from Mannheim in. Outbound, just slow from Central to Des Plaines. The Stevenson inbound, 35 from 355 in, 24 from the Tri-State, 23 minutes out to 294. With the Dan Ryan inbound at 17 minutes, 95th to downtown. The outbound side of the Ryan's all good. 57, no major delays. The Bishop Ford inbound, just slow from 115th to 103rd. You're looking at 16 minutes from 8094 in. Outbound Ford Freeway heavy from 130th to past Sibley. Crews doing some pothole patching, and it's 26 minutes from the Dan Ryan on 8094. DuSable Lakeshore Drive, no major delays. The Tri-State Tollway northbound is all clear. Southbound Tri-State heavy, Roosevelt Road to Cermak Road. That's where we have a crash. It's blocking the ramp to Cermak, so you need to go down to Ogden and work your way back up. 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
9: Sunny skies all day long. A high today of 82 degrees. It's going to be a really lovely day. Right now, 68 at O'Hare, 68 downtown. Wall Street, the Dow up 168 points. The NASDAQ is down 115. And the S&P down 6 points at 950.
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9: 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Garrett Drexler is the owner of Soccer House Bar, Restaurant, and Cafe in Westtown.
4: So much of what's fun about soccer is how communal it can and should be. And we really want to bring that to the front here at the World Cup. We want to bring the good feeling of people just coming together and enjoying soccer together.
9: We'll have much more on this throughout the tournament. A well-known golfer has been thrown out of his longtime golf club.
12: Phil Mickelson has been kicked out of a San Diego golf club for inappropriate contact with a female employee. That's according to Golf Digest, which cited multiple sources as saying Mickelson is no longer welcome at the Farms Golf Club. That's where the six-time major champion has practiced and played for two decades. A spokesperson for Mickelson refers to it as a misunderstanding that has been cleared up. Mickelson has been out of the public eye for all but one LIV golf event this year as he deals with a serious family health matter that remains undisclosed. I'm Gethin Coolbaugh.
9: The Japanese space industry pinning its hopes on a new rocket.
13: Japan's H3 rocket returned to flight on Friday with the debut of a new low-cost variant. A badly needed success for the country's new flagship plan that has struggled with mission failures while facing an increasingly competitive space industry. Friday's mission marks the debut for the H3's new 30 configuration, equipped with triple liquid fuel LE9 engines and no rocket boosters, which is intended to make the series more competitive. The variant's one of three designed to accommodate a wide range of customer needs. The H3 rocket is designed to be more effective in the global space market dominated by Elon Musk's SpaceX. I'm Charles Delezesma.
9: Business news from Bloomberg coming up next. Trading has begun. We have a mixed start to trading so far. We'll bring you up to date on what's going on in just 60 seconds.
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19: It's a mixed start for Wall Street so far today, Cisco, as SpaceX is set to make its record-breaking debut. The Dow is up 360 at 51,204. The S&P 500 up 22 at 74.17. And now the NASDAQ has turned positive. It's up 11 at 25,824. Shares of SpaceX appeared ready to jump when they start trading today after Elon Musk's company made history with a $75 billion IPO that instantly turned it into one of the biggest public companies in the world. Early indications of buying interest on NASDAQ pointed to a roughly 30% jump from the share's offering price of $135. The stock is expected to officially start trading today under the ticker SPCX. With business at 23 and 53 and in the noon business hour, live from Bloomberg, Gina Cervetti, News Radio 105.9 WBBM.
9: Traffic and weather together on the 8th, coming up, the latest on backups after a crash on the tri-state.
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9: 9:58, traffic and weather together on the 8s. Here's Bo Durant.
11: Pretty jammed up on the outbound side of the Bishop Ford today. We're packed from 130th to past Sibley. This is all because of pothole patching. You're down to just a single lane as you make your way through that work zone past Sibley. It's 34 minutes from the Dan Ryan out to 8094. Stick to Torrance to avoid the big backup on the outbound side of the Bishop Ford, the inbound side of the Ford freeway. You're checking in fine. The other issue we have at the moment, southbound on the Tri-State Tollway, traffic heavy from the Eisenhower to Cermak Road because of a crash. The exit ramp to Cermak is blocked, so head on down to Ogden. Use that as your exit instead to get around the closure on the ramp to Cermak Road. The northbound side of the Tri-State Tollway is fine. The Jane Addams Tollway, no major delays. The Reagan Tollway eastbound heavy past Route 83 over to the ramp to the northbound Tri-State with 355 all good north and southbound. Eden's inbound slow past 2E to Peterson. You're looking at 17 minutes from Lake Cook into the junction. The outbound side of the Eden's, no delays. The Kennedy inbound 30 from O'Hare, 15 minutes in from the Eden's. That's in the local lanes. Stay in the locals. The express lane is about 3 minutes slower. The outbound Kennedy 16 to Montrose, 27 on the drive out to O'Hare with the Eisenhower inbound slow in spots from 25th Avenue to past Harlem, then again slow from Independence to Racine, 37 from the Jane Addams, 19 from Mannheim Inn, the outbound I-18 to Mannheim, 36 to I-90. Stevenson inbound 34 from 355, 21 minutes in from the Tri-State 21 out to 294 today. The Dan Ryan inbound, you're looking at just 17 minutes 95th to downtown, no outbound delays at all. I-57 is all clear and DuSable Lakeshore Drive also delay-free, north and southbound along the lakefront. Next traffic at 10:08, News Radio 105.9 WBBM.
9: We have some sunshine in Chicagoland, a high today, right about 82 degrees. Should be very comfortable, not as much humidity. Then over the weekend, a chance for some more thunderstorms tomorrow and Sunday. Right now, we're at 68 at O'Hare, 68 downtown.
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9: Coming up in the next half hour on News Radio WBBM, cleanup is underway in Northwest Indiana after the region was hit by multiple tornadoes. State lawmakers have begun issuing the first video gambling licenses for Chicago bars and restaurants. SpaceX goes public on the NASDAQ today. ABC News will have the latest details. On the markets, we're seeing some green. We have the Dow up 442 points, the NASDAQ up 72, and the S&P is up 38 points. We have sunshine in Chicagoland all day long as we have a high of 82 degrees. Tomorrow back in the mid-80s, but then Sunday we'll just barely get to the 70s. We're at 68 at O'Hare, also 68 right now downtown at 10 o'clock.
2: From ABC News, I'm Sherry Preston. SpaceX founder Elon Musk poised to become the world's first trillionaire. Now that his company has gone public, in its IPO announcement, SpaceX said it was the only company building the integrated hardware and software infrastructure that'll be used in the future across space, and that the company's valued at more than $1 trillion. However, some investors, including Value Edge Advisors Chair Nell Minow, say the actual financials don't support that.
3: They lost money last year. The valuation just 2 years ago was much, much lower than it is now. And the transactions that supported the valuation are very sketchy.
2: Scares to begin trading later today. U.S. forces in the Middle East shooting down two Iranian attack drones over the Strait of Hormuz hours after President Trump declared the war over. ABC's Rachel Scott is at the White House.
5: Talk about whiplash over the last 24 hours. President Trump said that he was calling off strikes on Iran because the U.S. and Iran were getting close to a peace deal. But then overnight, U.S. forces were forced to shoot down two Iranian attack drones, now raising questions once again on where these negotiations stand and when exactly this conflict will end.
2: A new ABC News analysis reveals the vast majority of immigrants detained by ICE are not violent. ABC's Matt Rivers.
6: Of the more than 400,000 people detained by ICE between January 2025 and March 2026, only 3% had a violent felony conviction in the U.S. And in the first 8 months of 2025, immigration enforcement separated thousands of married couples. In a statement to ABC News, DHS said it continues to go after the worst of the worst and said every individual detained committed a crime when they came into this country illegally.
2: An appeal now filed against the federal judge who ordered Donald Trump's name taken off the Kennedy Center by the end of today. The White House UFC fight set to begin on Sunday, President Trump's 80th birthday. You're listening to ABC News.
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9: It's 10:03 Friday morning, June 12th. Good morning. Thanks for joining us. I'm Rob Hart. 70 degrees right now in Chicago under mostly sunny skies. Going up to 82 today. Sunny with refreshing breeze and refreshingly low humidity. But a warm-up on the way for the weekend. The details in the five-day forecast coming up at 10:15. We have pothole patching on the Bishop Ford. The details and traffic coming up in 5 minutes. Our top local story on News Radio WBBM. Cleanup is now underway after damaging tornadoes ravaged Indiana last night. The latest now live from WBBM's Bernie Tafoya.
26: I'm in Merrillville right now on 59th and Broadway Avenue. Utility poles are blown over or snapped. Power lines strewn about. Andrean Catholic High School sustained heavy damage to its roof and trees on campus, decades-old trees. Despite that, a 15-foot cross with Jesus on it looks untouched. Part of the school's roof flew onto a nearby yard and rests against the tree, pink insulation dangling like Christmas garland from the tree's branches. The garage on that property was destroyed. Its roof collapsed onto a car. Longtime resident and Andrean High School alum Pamela Thomas says she's never seen anything like the damage in and around the school. She predicts the area will rally. Resident Chris Ellis calls what happened a catastrophe. Live in Merrillville, Bernie Tafoya, News Radio, 105.9 WBBM.
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2: Or take a bet. WBBM political editor Jeff Buckles has been working on this, and he's live on the news line from the Craig Delamore radio room at Chicago City Hall.
3: Morning, Rob. Six locations around the city are the first to be granted licenses by the Illinois Gaming Board. They range from the Experience Brunch Spot at Belmont and Broadway in Lakeview to the famed Cork and Kerry Pub in Beverly. Dozens more locations have license applications pending after Chicago aldermen voted to allow video gambling as part of the budget enacted in December over Mayor Johnson's objections. The state licenses mean those businesses can now apply for permits from the city of Chicago. But on Monday, members of a city council committee may be in line to consider a measure that would disallow those video gambling terminals as part of a proposed ordinance that includes, and I'm quoting from the agenda, one or more agreements with the casino developer to enhance casino workforce capabilities.
4: It's going to be a long weekend. I know that.
3: We ran into Southside Alderman William Hall last hour. He's on the committee.
5: You're getting calls from them. On that.
4: I mean, I'm beginning to get some of the briefings, some of the moving parts that will come with the decision. Again, I'm gathering all of the facts.
3: Alderman Hall told me a lot of small businesses have been counting on the eventual revenue from those video gambling terminals, and that Bally's had a chance to get into the video gambling business years ago, but chose not to. Rob, he says he's still listening to all sides.
2: And Jeff, what's the mayor saying?
3: Well, the mayor has been reluctant to endorse video gamblings in neighborhoods, in part because Bally's has suggested bringing in those terminals could cost the city a multi-million dollar payment from the casino. We haven't seen the full ordinance that is being proposed. It's just has a placeholder on the agenda right now. We've asked the mayor's office for comment about this latest development.
2: WBBM political editor Jeff Buckles reporting live from City Hall. One woman is dead after a bullet went into a home on Chicago's south side.
6: Chicago police say it happened just before 1 a.m. in a residence near 76th and Eberhardt in Chatham. A 17-year-old and a 37-year-old woman were inside a home when the two were struck by gunfire coming from outside. The teenage boy was hit in the left hand and was taken to the University of Chicago Hospital. The woman sustained gunshot wounds to her body and was pronounced dead at the scene. Area detectives are investigating, and so far no one is in custody. Mallory Vorbroker, News Radio 105.9 WBBM.
2: 10:08, traffic and weather together on the 8th. Good morning, Brian Peck. We will check in with Brian in just a second. The AccuWeather forecast for the rest of today: sunny with a refreshing breeze and low humidity, a high today of 82, and then tonight, clear skies and a low of 63. Tomorrow, sunshine followed by some clouds, breezy, very warm in the afternoon, and a high of 85. Showers and heavy thunderstorms tomorrow night may bring damaging winds and hail, but will depart through northwest Indiana by early Sunday. 70 right now at O'Hare, 70 at the lakefront, 71 in Naperville. Now let's check in with Brian Peck in the traffic center.
7: And we're looking pretty heavy outbound on the Bishop Ford. This is jammed from 130th to Sibley. It's pothole patching. You're down to one lane there. It's about a 4 mile back up there. Definitely want to use Torrance. You could even use I-57. That's moving fine in both directions. Inbound a little bit slow from 115th to Stony Island. 16 minutes going in. Elsewhere on the Edens, you're looking at 15 minutes in, 15 minutes out to Kennedy. Heavy spots from the River Road Toll Plaza to Central. Then you slow down between Fullerton and the Hubbard Street Tunnel. A little bit extra heavy as you go past the Wind Trust Mural near North Avenue. 30 minutes coming in from O'Hare, 15 minutes in from the Edens Junction. Stay on those locals. The express lanes are about 3 minutes slower. Outbound looking at 16 minutes out to Montrose, 27 out to O'Hare. And once you get to O'Hare, it's looking pretty good on I-190. Just a little slow River Road to the Bessie Coleman Drive, maybe 5 extra minutes if you have any flight plans out there today.

0: On the Eisenhower, 37 minutes coming in from the Jane Addams, 19 minutes in from Mannheim, 18 back out to Mannheim, 36 out to I-90, the Stevenson, 34 in from I-355, 21 in from the Tri-State, 21 going back out to the Tri-State. The Dan Ryan, 17 minutes in, 12 minutes out, I-57, as I mentioned, looking really good, 15 minutes either direction. Route 394 and DuSable Lakeshore Drive look pretty good. Tri-State Tollway still cleaning up a crash southbound from the Eisenhower to Cermak Road. You're heavy there from a crash blocking that exit ramp, so use Ogden instead. The rest of the tollways look great. Everything else is fine. Next traffic coming up at 10:18 from the Metro Traffic Center. 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
1: It's 10:11. Governor Pritzker closed out the second day of the Rainbow Push Coalition's annual conference with a message of hope and a warning.
5: The governor of the great state of Illinois, Governor J.B. Pritzker.
6: Governor Pritzker delivered closing reflections at the coalition's headquarters on the south side, saying the White House and Congress had fallen into the hands of, quote, grifters of false pride and spelunkers of misery. The governor added,
5: here in Chicago, here in the great state of Illinois, in the land of Lincoln, we were raised on the words and actions of a leader who left us with enough inspiration for more than just his generation, more than just one lifetime. Keep hope alive, he said.
6: Pritzker ended by urging everyone to live up to coalition founder Jesse Jackson's legacy by keeping that hope alive. Haley Hansen, News Radio 105.9 WBBM.
1: South Shore Line trains not operating today due to damage from last night's storms. The South Shore Line runs from Millennium Station to South Bend. It was heavily damaged by the weather. South Shore officials say the train line saw damage to the tracks along with the overhead wiring and poles that provide power to the trains. They can't go past East Chicago. No word on when things will be back up and running, but the closure is expected to last into the weekend. We'll check the five-day forecast from AccuWeather next. The 70s on the horizon. It's 10:13.
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3: 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And here's meteorologist Heather Zaire.
4: Sunny this afternoon. We'll have a refreshing breeze with low humidity and a high of 82. Tonight is clear and comfortable with a low of 63. Then sun will give way to some clouds tomorrow, and it's going to end up breezy and very warm in the afternoon with a high of 85. Showers and heavy thunderstorms tomorrow night may bring damaging winds and hail. They depart through northwest Indiana early on Sunday, leaving behind some sunshine for the rest of the day with a cooler high of 72. Mostly sunny for Monday then, still cool for mid-June with a high of 75, and will again reach 75 with a chance for some showers on Tuesday. I'm AccuWeather meteorologist Heather Zaire.
3: Right now in Chicago, we have 70 at O'Hare, 70 at the lakefront, 71 degrees in Naperville. WBBM News Time, 10:16, time to get 0.9% financing for 72 months at Heritage Cadillac. From the Toyota on Eden Sports Desk, Josh Liss is here. The United States opening of the World Cup is tonight, and they have a truly international opening act because Katy Perry is dating the former Prime Minister of Canada.
5: True.
3: True.
5: Wow.
3: Justin Trudeau.
5: How about that?
3: Not just true, but Trudeau.
5: From the Pop Files, Katy Perry overlapping into sports. She's going to wrap up her opening act just before the 8 p.m. kickoff tonight at SoFi Stadium, where Team USA faces Paraguay in a highly anticipated World Cup clash. The opener for both countries. Manager Mauricio Pochettino's system will rely on captain Christian Pulisic. He's the star trying to drive that high press attack. As far as Canada, they've got Bosnia-Herzegovina in Toronto at 2 o'clock this afternoon. The Canadians in the World Cup all-timer, 0-6. Day 2 at the World Cup. White Sox, Dodgers, 6:40 tonight. Just a couple of first-place teams hanging out at Wrigley Field. Wow. After the first-place Braves felt the White Sox sting in two straight losses and then a rainout last night, they're going to make it up August 20th. Cubs, 9-3 winners in Colorado, feel the victory column for the rare time. And take on the Giants on the road tonight with Javier Assad. Josh List, News Radio 105.9 WBBM.
3: 10:18, traffic and weather together on the 8th, sponsored by the Chicagoland Roofing Council. And here's Brian Peck.
6: Got a couple of trouble spots now. Inbound on the Kennedy, heavy from the Edens Junction to Irving Park Road. This is a multi-vehicle crash. Three vehicles involved. All three are moved over now. They're clearing this out of the way, although they may have to block lanes again to get everything picked up, but you're pretty heavy there, and then slow from Fullerton to the Hubbard Street Tunnel. Total time, 36 minutes O'Hare into downtown, 21 minutes in from the Edens Junction. You're going to pick up 5 minutes in the express lanes. Definitely use them. Outbound, you're a little slow from the Jane Byrne Interchange out to Armitage, and then the junction to Sayre, 16 minutes out to Montrose, 27 out to O'Hare. Also, we have a new crash inbound on the Dan Ryan. Solid from 69th to 59th. This is a crash with injuries. Two right lanes are down. And then you're a little slow, 35th to Roosevelt. You're 24 minutes from the merge into downtown. You're going to pick up 5 minutes in the express lane, so definitely use them. They're slow from Pershing to Chinatown Feeder, but they're moving well where the crash is, so definitely use them. 12 minutes going out to the split. On the Edens, 15 minutes in, 15 minutes out. On the Eisenhower, 38 minutes in from the Jane Addams to the Jane Byrne Interchange. Outbound, 18 minutes out to Mannheim, 36 out to the Jane Addams. The Stevenson, 34 coming in from I-355. 21 in from the Tri-State, 20 minutes out to the Tri-State. I-57 looks good. The Bishop Ford still have pothole patching. 31 minutes going out to 80-94. Inbound is fine, though. But on the outbound side, use Torrance. Use I-57 because that's moving well. On Route 394, do Saba Lakeshore Drive, the Tri-State, the tollways all looking pretty good. Route 53 now, I-80 in Northwest Indiana. You're looking good as well. 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
3: AccuWeather forecast for this afternoon. Sunny with a refreshing breeze and low humidity. A high of 82. Then tonight, clear skies, a low of 63. Tomorrow, sunshine, followed by some clouds, breezy, very warm in the afternoon, and a high of 85. 70 right now at O'Hare, mostly sunny. 70 at the lakefront. Lake Forest, sunny, 70 degrees. Romeoville, sunny, 70. Markets are higher. The Dow is up 484 points. The NASDAQ is up 156. S&P 500 up 51. It's 1021. And our top story this hour, last night's round of heavy storms left a path of destruction in their wake, tearing through the city, suburbs, and northwest Indiana. We'll have much more on this story coming up at 10:31. An art show returning to the Old Town neighborhood this weekend has been there for over seven decades.
7: It really brings together the best of the community.
8: For 76 years, the Old Town Art Fair has showcased pieces from around the world. The chair for this year's art fair, Matt Langer, says it won't be any different with more than 200 artists scheduled to attend.
7: They're doing art from, you know, everything from sculpture to painting to photography. I mean, you name it, there's something for everybody.
8: The fair kicks off Friday morning at 10 a.m. and goes till Sunday, and it's taking place at the Lincoln Park West Garden. It will also include over 65 gardens, the most in the fair's 76-year history. 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
3: A church in Palatine is offering $25 worth of free gas to anybody early tomorrow afternoon. The non-denominational Good News in the Neighborhood will be giving away the gas from noon to 2 at the mobile station at 1228 East Undundee Road in Palatine tomorrow. The church says you don't need to be a member or even share its beliefs to get the gas. The church held a gas giveaway last year and more than 150 cars showed up to fill up. Markets are higher on this SpaceX IPO day. The details in business news from Bloomberg coming up in 60 seconds.
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12: Rob, we are seeing some Friday positivity on Wall Street as the U.S. and Iran edge toward an interim peace deal that will reopen the Strait of Hormuz. And crude oil futures and gas futures both fall. Dow up 520, S&P up 57, NASDAQ gaining 187. SpaceX record IPO, drawing more than $350 billion in demand. The stock, if you look at it right now, it is indicated to open at about $160 a share. That's not as high as we thought earlier, but the initial IPO price was $135. So that's still a big, nice pop expected at the open. And Elon Musk is set to be the world's first trillionaire based on this listing. And the rent is so high here in New York. People, Rob, especially women, they're living with nuns. Some young professionals turning to convents for affordable housing because it only costs about $800 a month, according to the Wall Street Journal. Convents do have some rules like curfews, no alcohol, but they do accept men.

0: non-Christian residents, and they don't require religious practice. And the residents say they like the sense of community and safety. And some nuns even take an active role in the lives of residents, including vetting their boyfriends and hosting social events. With Business at 23 and 53, live from Bloomberg Newsroom, Denise Pellegrini, News Radio 105.9 WBBM.
1: 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We have a crash on the Dan Ryan. Traffic and weather together coming up next.
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0: 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Had this been an actual emergency, official messages would have followed the alert tone. 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
1: 1028, traffic and weather together on the 8s, and here's Brian Peck.
2: Really heavy inbound on the Dan Ryan right now, solid from 79th to before 59th. This is a crash with injuries. Two right lanes are down. Pretty clear in the express lanes. Use those because it's 28 minutes now from the merge into downtown. You're also slowing down from 35th to Roosevelt. Same in the express. But around the crash right now, you are clear sailing there. You're going to pick up 7 minutes in the express lanes inbound on the Dan Ryan, so definitely use those. Outbound, a little bit slow going by the crash there. Got a little bit of a gaper's delay, I would imagine there. And you're looking at 15 minutes going out to the split. Elsewhere, on the Kennedy, we had a crash right at Irving Park Road. This was three vehicles. They've moved them out of the way. It's moving much better now, but still a little bit heavy from the Edens Junction to Irving Park. 36 minutes coming in from O'Hare. You're 20 minutes in from the Edens Junction. By the way, still about 4 minutes faster in the express. Next traffic coming up at 10:38. 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
1: AccuWeather forecast for the rest of the afternoon. Sunny with a refreshing breeze, low humidity, and a high of 82, going down to 63 tonight. 70 at O'Hare, 70 at the lakefront, 71 in Naperville.
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1: Hey, it's 10:30. Good morning. I'm Rob Hart. These are the top stories on News Radio WBBM. Cleanup and repair work is underway across the area following last night's tornado-spawning storms. More than 200,000 homes and businesses in northeast Illinois and northwest Indiana are without power at this hour. The impact from the combination of local public transit agencies could be felt soon. President Trump says the war with Iran is over, but the Tehran government doesn't share that same view, at least not yet. Business, the markets are higher. The Dow is up 519 points, NASDAQ up 173, and the S&P 500 is up 56. 70 right now at O'Hare under mostly sunny skies. It's 10:31, topping our news at the half hour. A suspected tornado brought plenty of destruction to Bartlett last night, but village leaders say there were no injuries. The story from WBBM's Nancy Harding.
4: Crews came out to clean up vegetation, metal sheeting, and other debris in the Brewster Creek Center Mall at Route 59 in Stearns, including pieces of the gasoline pumps from the BP station across the street. Alan was here, too, to see what the storms had done. He tells us the wind beat up one of his doors.
5: It was banging, so I went outside to close it, and the color outside was very green, and all the clouds are rolling by.
4: A block over, several large trees were uprooted, snapped, or split in front of homes here on Braintree Lane, where Sarah Black lives.
6: Well, thank God there's not a ton of damage to houses, but it's just so sad because the trees are just so mature. So to see so many of them down is sad.
4: Tree removal companies and home repair crews were at work along this street that will look very different. In Bartlett, Nancy Hardy, News Radio 105.9 WBBM.
1: It's another busy day for utility crews working to restore power following two consecutive evenings of severe weather in the Chicago area. The latest numbers from ComEd show nearly 150,000 homes and businesses are currently without electricity. In northwest Indiana, NIPSCO says it's working to restore power to around 65,000 locations. Time has run out for Chicago Mayor Brandon Johnson to pick a new permanent leader of the CTA.
7: In a letter sent to transit officials as the Northern Illinois Transit Authority, or NITA Act, takes effect in Illinois, RTA Chairman Kirk Dillard says any leadership appointments made at the Metro PACE or CTA requires the advice and consent of the new NITA board. Chicago Mayor Brandon Johnson does not have the ability to replace CTA Interim President Nora Learson without them, says Dillard.
8: You know, as of June 1st, the mayor's power over the CTA is diluted, I guess is the right way to put it. But, to make a major appointment as to who the president of the CTA will be, the mayor needed to do that before June 1st under the new state law.
7: Dillard says a selection process must also take place.
8: It's not a threat. I'm just regurgitating dictating what the new law is so that everybody's on the same page.
7: The new NEDA board will be seated in September, replacing the RTA. Mallory Vorbroker, News Radio 105.9 WBBM.
1: President Trump is now saying the U.S. and Iran could sign a new peace agreement as soon as this weekend. ABC's Karen Waugh reports that earlier yesterday, the president had threatened that American forces would hit Iran very hard.
9: Hours later, Trump said he had called off the attack, saying discussions and final points have been, in both concept and great detail, approved by all parties involved. But Iran's foreign ministry pushed back, saying Iran has not reached a final conclusion. And this is not the first time the president has said a deal was near, leaving many skeptical that one is actually within reach.
1: The Trump administration launched its attack on Iran on February 28th. The U.S. is imposing new restrictions on a Cuban oil and gas company.
10: Secretary of State Marco Rubio says key assets of the company, known as Cupit, were unlawfully expropriated from American owners years ago. He also accused Cuba's government of weaponizing energy. The Cuban people have been dealing with fuel shortages and blackouts. Erica Ramos in Havana says, the way Cuba is right now, I don't think change will happen overnight. It's going to take a long time for things to shine again, for this to go back to what it was many years ago. The Cuban government has previously said the sanctions punish all Cubans and are aimed at strangling the economy to destabilize the government and its people. I'm Ed Donahue.
1: A man from Florida is suing several law enforcement agencies after a wrongful arrest that was prompted by artificial intelligence. Robert Dillon was arrested at his home in Lee County, Florida in 2024. ABC's Andrea Fujii has the story.
11: Dillon was accused of trying to lure a young child at a restaurant in Jacksonville Beach, 300 miles away. An investigator there submitted surveillance photos of the suspect to an AI facial recognition program, which found a 93% match to Dillon. The only other evidence, a witness who picked Dillon's photo out of a lineup.
1: Dillon says he's never even been to Jacksonville Beach. The charges were dropped last year, but he says it took about a year to get his record cleared. The Illinois State Board of Education has formally adopted a plan crafted to improve math instruction and boost student scores in the subject throughout the state. The Comprehensive Numeracy Plan is described as a first-of-its-kind framework for guiding districts in improving the teaching and learning of math. The effort follows a comprehensive literacy plan that the board approved 2 years ago. It's 10:36. Traffic, weather, and low gas prices coming up next.
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2: Well, good news and bad news on the Dan Ryan. If you're in the local lanes, it's good news for you. The earlier crash at 59th, all cleared out of the way, moving much better, still slow from 79th to before 59th, where that crash was in the two lanes, but they're open now. Now, also slow 35th to Roosevelt. So you're looking at 21 minutes going in from the merge. Now, getting heavy from Pershing to 31st in the express lanes inbound, we've got a crash in your left lane there. So that's starting to slow down, and that's about 3 minutes slower all of a sudden. So stay in the locals. Outbound, you're still looking at 14 minutes going out to the split. Not too bad at all. Elsewhere, on the Kennedy, we had an earlier crash that's still feeling the residuals at, that was at Irving Park, but now we have a new crash. River Road Toll Plaza to Canfield. Very heavy there. 39 minutes O'Hare into downtown. 20 minutes in from the Edens Junction. About 1 minute faster in the locals. So, yeah, take your pick. Outbound, you're still 16 minutes out to Montrose. 27 out to O'Hare. The Edens looks good. 15 minutes in, 15 minutes out. Also, the Eisenhower, 42 minutes in from the Jane Addams. 21 in from Mannheim. 20 minutes out to Mannheim. 38 minutes out to the Jane Addams. Inbound on the Stevenson, we've got road work, especially around First Avenue, really heavy there. 40 minutes coming in from I-355, 28 minutes in from the Tri-State, 23 going back out to the Tri-State, some road work there as well. I-57 looks good. The Bishop Ford, still pretty heavy outbound as they continue. Pothole patching, 31 minutes out to 8094. Next traffic, 1048 News Radio, 105.9 WBBM.
7: WBBM AccuWeather, sunny this afternoon, breezy with low humidity and a high of 82. Clear, low 63 tonight, then some clouds move back in tomorrow. It'll be breezy and very warm in the afternoon with a high of 85. Showers and heavy thunderstorms tomorrow night may bring damaging winds and hail before leaving through northwest Indiana early Sunday. Partly sunny and cooler the rest of Sunday, high 72. I'm AccuWeather meteorologist Heather's Air.
1: Right now we have 70 at O'Hare, 70 at the lakefront, 71 in Glenview. Markets are higher. The Dow is up 404 points. The NASDAQ is up 73. S&P 500 up 33. Coming up on the noon business hour, meet a social media content creator who says you're being shortchanged at the grocery store, and he has the video to prove it. Go inside the SpaceX IPO, and it's Entrepreneur Friday. Meet a farmer who wants to turn the ag business on its head. All that and more coming up on the noon business hour right here on WBM, where it's 10:41. Village leaders in Oak Park have issued a statement condemning anti-Semitism after a house was vandalized with the words "No Jew." A statement from the near west suburb says the incident occurred Wednesday at a residence in the 300 block of Home Avenue. The message was placed on the lawn using wooden markers. Investigators are reviewing security camera footage and collecting physical evidence from the scene. Village President Vicki Skaman says Oak Park prides itself on being a welcoming, diverse community. It's 10:42.
3: This November 3rd, the midterm election is more than politics. It's personal. Taxes, public safety, schools. From Chicago to the suburbs, your vote shapes what comes next. Pritzker takes on Bailey for governor, and Stratton takes on Tracy in the Senate. 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
1: 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The latest on that crash on the Dan Ryan coming up in traffic and weather together. 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
25: No, they're not making that noise anymore. I'll fill up your World Cup with a different sound. U.S. Paraguay, 8 o'clock tonight. It can't come soon enough. The World Cup is in the U.S. L.A., the site, SoFi Stadium. The U.S. has only 9 wins all time. Only one win in the last 10 years. In the last 20 years, the U.S. has 3 World Cup wins. And they're slight favorites over Paraguay. Canada's 0-6 all time and plays Bosnia-Herzegovina. The Canadians, another co-host along with Mexico and the U.S., 2 o'clock this afternoon for the Maple Leafs in Toronto. Carolina Hurricanes on ice in Vegas trying to win the title. Game 6 Sunday. The Cup Final was in Raleigh last night, and the Hurricanes beat back the Golden Knights 4-2. Jordan Staal with a goal, his record-tying 5th straight Cup Final goal. Calder Cup Finals open up tonight. This is the AHL Championship that the Wolves have won 5 times, and out in Rosemont, the Wolves are going to host Toronto tonight in Game 1 of the best-of-7 Calder Cup Finals. For just the 8th time in 30 games, the Cubs come out a winner, claiming a matinee in Colorado 9-3. Craig Counsell's guys getting a grand slam from Seiya Suzuki. 2-run homer from Alex Bregman. Why not Carson Kelly adds a solo shot. Cubs tied for 4th in the Central, 7.5 games behind the Brewers. 1 game out of the 3rd and final wild card. They've got Javier Assad pitching at San Francisco late tonight. 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White Sox rained out. They've won 7 straight at home, taking that streak into a game with the second place team in big league baseball, the Dodgers. 6:40 tonight, Anthony Kay gets the start against LA's Roki Sasaki. 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
1: It's 10:48, traffic and weather together on the 8s, and here's Brian Peck.
2: Well, good news inbound on the Dan Ryan. We had the earlier crash at 59th. That's all gone, and that was with injuries. And then just a little while ago, a new crash in the express lanes at 31st. Looks like that's moved out of the left lane and onto the shoulder and moving much better. So overall, you're looking at 21 minutes from the merge into downtown and the same in the locals outbound. 14 minutes going out to the split, about 2 minutes faster in the express. On the Kennedy, a couple of crashes we're still dealing with here. First off, heavy from the River Road Toll Plaza to past Canfield. That's a reported crash in a lane there. Then you're heavy from Harlem to Irving Park. Earlier crash, they're still on the side there trying to get this cleared out of the way. And then Armitage to Madison, a little bit slow there as well. You're 39 minutes going in from O'Hare, 21 minutes in from the Edens Junction, about 3 minutes faster in the express, 17 minutes out to Montrose, 30 minutes out to O'Hare. The Edens, by the way, looking pretty good. Another big problem is on outbound the Bishop Ford. We've got pothole patching in the work zone, really jammed from 130th to Sibley. You're down to one lane, 38 minutes out to 8094, over a 4 mile backup. Use Torrance, use I-57. That's moving fine. 15 minutes in, 15 minutes out. On the Eisenhower, looking pretty good. 42 minutes coming in from the Jane Addams, 22 in for Mannheim, 22 back out to Mannheim, and 40 minutes out to the Jane Addams. The Stevenson, 40 minutes coming in, 28 in from the Tri-State. Yeah, we've got some midday road work, 23 out to the Tri-State. Everything else moving okay right now. Next traffic coming up at 10:58, News Radio 105.9 WBBM.
1: Back here with a forecast for the rest of the afternoon. Sunny with a refreshing breeze and low humidity, a high of 82. Then tonight, clear skies, a low of 63. Tomorrow, sunshine followed by some clouds, breezy, very warm in the afternoon. Tomorrow's high 85. Right now, we have 70 at O'Hare, 70 at the lakefront, 71 Naperville, 70 in Romeoville. Markets are mixed. The Dow is up 279 points, NASDAQ down 27, S&P 500 up 14. It's 10:50.
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1: A case of mistaken dog identity in Florida has been cleared up. It was believed a beagle named Omelet had been killed in an alligator attack. Lori Simmons, founder, president, and CEO of the Big Dog Ranch Rescue, shares what they've learned.
0: We were so sure the decomposed dog that had been attacked by the alligator was Omelet. And to our surprise, it wasn't Omelet. Sadly, somebody is out there looking for their dog that succumbed to the alligator attack.
1: Omelet will be heading to a foster home before being put up for adoption. Former NFL and college football standout Darren Lee is facing an indictment for murder in the death of his partner.
4: A grand jury in Hamilton County, Tennessee, returned an indictment Tuesday. The state is pursuing a first-degree murder conviction, which carries a life sentence. The decision on whether to pursue the death penalty against Lee is expected in the coming weeks. Lee is accused of killing 29-year-old Gabriella Perpetuo in February. Lee remains in the Hamilton County jail without bond. I'm Gethin Coolbaugh.
1: It's 10:52. 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
1: It's 10:53, business news. The markets are higher. The Dow is up 363 points. The NASDAQ is up 38. The S&P 500 is up 30. Now from Bloomberg, here's Denise Pellegrini.
2: Rob, we are looking at some positivity on Wall Street. As crude oil futures fall and investors eye what they hope will be a peace deal between the U.S. and Iran, some positivity around tech as well, especially SpaceX, with shares getting a lot of attention in their first day of trading on the NASDAQ under the ticker SPCX. Company's IPO drawing hundreds of billions of dollars in demand from institutions and from retail investors. The IPO set to make billionaire Elon Musk a trillionaire. Shares of Northfield-based Medline, though, they're among those under pressure on a possible short-term financial impact on the medical supplier from a fire at a California distribution facility. Bloomberg Intelligence says the facility represents about 3% of Medline's overall warehouse space. That means the company is in the process of evaluating contingency plans and could see some costs associated with the fire. And Sam Bankman-Fried has lost appeal of his fraud conviction. The FTX co-founder's conviction and 25-year prison sentence upheld by a federal appeals court that rejected his claims of not receiving a fair trial. Bankman-Fried may try to appeal to the full appeals court or to the Supreme Court. With business at 23 and 53, from the Bloomberg Newsroom, Denise Pellegrini, News Radio 105.9 WBBM.
1: It's 10:55. It's been about a year since schools began adopting cell phone bans during classroom time. Early evidence shows not only are students starting to do better, but teachers note more class participation improves social connections and fewer conflicts. ABC's Bethany Braun Silva says parents have also had time to adjust to not being able to reach their kids at all times.
3: What we've seen is that schools are focusing on clear communication with families and reminding parents that they can still contact the school directly in an emergency or any other kind of pressing situation. And interestingly, some educators say many parents have ultimately supported the bans because they're struggling with cell phone use or their kids at home, too.
1: And Illinois law banning cell phone use during class time will take effect in the 2027-2028 academic year. We'll track traffic and weather together. Coming up next, there's a crash in the Kennedy. The details on the way. It's 10:56.
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1: It's 10:58. Traffic and weather together on the 8s. And here's Brian Peck.
15: Our two biggest problems right now, inbound on the Kennedy, you've got heavy spots from River Road Toll Plaza to past Irving Park Road. Cleanup of that earlier crash involving three vehicles. Now we have two right lanes down. And then you're a little slow. Armitage to Madison as well. 40 minutes coming in from O'Hare. 21 minutes in from the Edens Junction. About the same in the Express. 17 minutes out to Montreal. 30 minutes out to O'Hare, and then outbound on the Bishop Ford, pothole patching. It's still nearly 40 minutes out to 8094. Next, traffic coming up at 1108, News Radio 105.9 WBBM.
1: We have 70 degrees right now at O'Hare under mostly sunny skies, going up to 82. It's 10:59.
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16: I'm Mallory Vorbroker. Detectives are investigating after two people were shot in a home on Chicago's South Side.
1: Plus, a federal judge has issued an injunction blocking the Trump administration's $1.8 billion anti-weaponization fund. The details next from ABC News. Sports, the Cubs are in San Francisco to face the Giants. The White Sox host the Dodgers. Business, the markets are mixed. The Dow up 258. The NASDAQ is down 90. S&P 500 up 4. 70 degrees right now at O'Hare under mostly sunny skies. ABC News is next. It's 11 o'clock.
17: ABC News. I'm Sherry Preston. There is an active shooter situation happening right now in Midland, Texas. We've just learned that one person has been killed, 11 others injured, and the situation is ongoing. SpaceX is now the newest listing on the NASDAQ. It opened at $150 a share, up 11%, giving the rocket maker a market value of $1.96 trillion.
18: In its IPO filing, SpaceX says its goals include establishing a permanent colony on Mars with 1 million people, launching AI data centers in space, mining asteroids. The company has never turned a profit and acknowledges that these goals might not be achievable. And some big-name investors are skeptical, but other major banks and retail investors have been clamoring to own shares of SpaceX as a way to bet on Elon Musk.
17: That's ABC's Elizabeth Schulze. A federal judge has issued an injunction blocking President Trump's $1.8 billion fund to benefit those who claim to have been victimized by a weaponized government. Here's ABC's Stephen Portnoy.
19: Judge Leonie Brinkema said she issued the injunction in part because the Justice Department's lawyer couldn't say why the acting attorney general hasn't rescinded his order establishing the fund. Todd Blanche has insisted the fund isn't moving forward. But the judge pointed to President Trump's own recent comments supporting payments to alleged victims of government weaponization as evidence the fund might one day, in her words, rear its head.
17: ABC Stephen Portnoy. Is there a deal or isn't there in Iran? President Trump said yesterday he was optimistic a deal was close at hand, even saying there could be a signing ceremony this weekend in Geneva, Switzerland. That's what we were told officials had been planning for. Now we're hearing from Iran's foreign minister, who says that memo of understanding is maybe not so close at hand. The art world is mourning the loss of influential British artist David Hockney. His painting of shimmering pools became icons of contemporary art. He was 88. You're listening to ABC News.
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1: It's 11:03 on Friday morning, June 12th. Good morning. Thanks for joining us. I'm Rob Hart. 74 degrees right now in Chicago under mostly sunny skies. Going up to 82 today. Sunny with a refreshing breeze. Low humidity. A little bit of a warm-up on the way, but then the 70s for next week. The details in the five-day forecast coming up at 11:15. Also, the crash in the Kennedy. Tell you about that in traffic coming up in 5 minutes. Our top local story on News Radio WBBM. Southwest suburban Bridgeview has been hit hard by severe weather, and residents there are picking up the pieces. WBBM's Terry Keschner is live in Bridgeview with the latest.
20: Rob, trees are uprooted, branches and tree limbs are everywhere you look. You can see debris from buildings and houses scattered throughout the streets of this quiet community of Bridgeview, but there is also resilience. We spoke to Bridgeview Police Chief Ricardo Mancha just moments ago.
21: What's happened, we have had a lot of damage in the neighborhood. We had a lot of homes damaged, a lot of trees downed. But I got to say, we've had a lot of help. Before I forget, I want to make sure I say a thank you to like all the outside agencies, all the outside neighbors, suburbs who called us, offered us help. Everybody has been incredible in helping us and trying to get through this.
20: And Bridgeview Police say neighbors have been the biggest help, and we have seen a lot of that. People pitching in to help each other clean up the tree limbs, the branches, huge uprooted trees, trees that look like they've been in the ground for decades, and other messes here in Bridgeview. And there are some reports of minor injuries, but nothing too serious, we're told. And a concert scheduled for this weekend at SeatGeek Stadium here in Bridgeview will go on. Live in

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1: 1,000 ComEd customers without power. The utility says as of this morning, 509,000 had their power restored. ComEd says it's working around the clock to fix all the outages, with most of them coming on Chicago's south side along with the south and southwest suburbs. 3,000 workers have been mobilized to get the lights back on. Six bars and restaurants in the Chicago area are in line to be the first in the city to install legal video gambling terminals following action by state lawmakers. But Mayor Brandon Johnson may be working on a proposal that would undo a city council vote legalizing them. WBBN political editor Jeff Buchholz reports from City Hall.
2: The Illinois Gaming Board this week signed off on license applications from six taverns and restaurants in the city, and our count shows regulators are considering requests from at least 286 others. Aldermen legalized video gambling citywide as part of the budget approved back in December over Mayor Johnson's objections. Southside Alderman William Hall says business owners in his ward need the boost.
3: I have businesses that right now are taking out personal loans just to keep their doors open.
2: But a council committee on Monday is slated to consider a new proposal, apparently from the mayor's office, that the agenda says would enhance workforce capabilities at the Bally's Casino and disallow video gambling terminals. Alderman Hall serves on that committee.
4: If the mayor's office comes in with an introduction on any proposal that would limit or ban VGTs, where are you?
3: I'm still listening.
2: He says he's expecting a long weekend. We're at City Hall. Jeff Buchholz, News Radio 105.9. WBBM.
1: We've reached out to the mayor's office for more information about the proposal. A Southside shooting early this morning left a teenager wounded and a woman dead.
5: A 17-year-old boy and 37-year-old woman were inside a home near 76th and Eberhardt just before 1 in the morning when Chicago police say gunfire pierced through a window and struck the two victims. The woman suffered gunshot wounds to her body and was pronounced dead at the scene. The teenager was hit in the hand and taken to the hospital. Area 2 detectives are investigating. Mallory Vorbroker, News Radio 105.9 WBBM.
1: It's 11:08, traffic and weather together on the 8s, and here's Brian Peck.
6: Well, the biggest backup, that award goes to the outbound Bishop Ford. It is just really busy right now with pothole patching. It is jammed from 115th to past Sibley now. You're down to one lane because this is through the work zone. You got about a 4.5 mile backup there. 38 minutes to get out to 8094. You're 16 minutes going back in. Definitely want to use Torrance or maybe even I-57 because it's still moving well in both directions. 15 minutes either way. On the Edens, you're 17 minutes coming in. A little slow, Toohey Avenue to Peterson. Might have some road work going on there on the shoulder. 15 minutes going back out. The Kennedy, earlier crash, heavy from Cumberland to Irving Park. It should be over on the right shoulder by now, but they had two right lanes down. Looks like they are still down, so it's pretty heavy. 42 minutes O'Hare into downtown. 24 minutes in from the Edens Junction, and a little extra heavy as you go past the Wintrust Mural near North Avenue inbound. And you're about the same in the Express, so take your pick. 17 minutes going out to Montrose, 30 minutes out to O'Hare. On the Eisenhower, 46 minutes, Jane Addams to the Jane Byrne Interchange. 25 in from Mannheim, a little bit of a midday road work going on. Same for outbound, 24 minutes out to Mannheim. 42 minutes out to I-90. On the Stevenson, 40 minutes in from I-355 to DuSable Lakeshore Drive. 28 minutes in from the Tri-State, heavy at First Avenue. Yep, midday road work. 28 minutes going out to the Tri-State. I-55 in Will County, northbound Bolingbrook truck scales to Joliet Road. A little slow there with the lane split. Dan Ryan, 21 minutes from the merge into downtown, 12 minutes out to the split. As I said, I-57 looks good. Everything else is moving okay. Next traffic, 11:18, News Radio, 105.9 WBBM.
1: AccuWeather forecast for the rest of the afternoon. Sunny with a refreshing

0: Breeze and low humidity, a high of 82. And then tonight, clear skies, a low of 63. Tomorrow, sunshine followed by some clouds, breezy and very warm in the afternoon, a high of 85. Right now, we have 74 at O'Hare, mostly sunny, 71 at the lakefront. Naperville, sunny, 74. Romeoville, sunny, 73. Markets are mixed. The Dow is up 231 points. The NASDAQ is down 55. The S&P 500 is up 10. It's 11:11.
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0: It's 11:12, a railroad project that would establish an Amtrak route between Chicago and the Quad Cities could finally become a reality only if the federal government extends a July 31st deadline for funding.
6: The $177 million in federal funding was secured by Illinois' senior U.S. Senator Dick Durbin back in 2010, but the project has long been delayed. In a letter to Transportation Secretary Sean Duffy and Federal Railroad Administrator David Fink, Durbin, along with Illinois' junior U.S. Senator Tammy Duckworth and Representative Eric Sorensen said, for the first time since the funding was awarded, the project is ready to proceed with state, local, and rail partners aligned and other funding secured. The trio asked the feds to extend the deadline, adding that, quote, we cannot squander this opportunity. IDOT previously committed $225 million for the project through the Rebuild Illinois Capital Program. My Martinez, News Radio, 105.9 WBBM.
0: Rail service between Chicago and the Quad Cities disappeared in 1978 with the discontinuance of the old Rock Island Quad Cities Rocket. A 27-year-old woman from Chicago is facing multiple charges, including attempted murder and aggravated battery, after being arrested on Wednesday in connection with a stabbing. Faith Camper was taken into custody. She's accused of stabbing a 32-year-old woman in the 200 block of East 51st Street over the weekend. Camper is expected in court today. It's 11:13, a cool down next week in the five-day forecast. AccuWeather.
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5: 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And here's meteorologist Heather Zehr.
6: Sunny this afternoon. We'll have a refreshing breeze with low humidity and a high of 82. Tonight is clear and comfortable with a low of 63. Then sun will give way to some clouds tomorrow, and it's going to end up breezy and very warm in the afternoon with a high of 85. Showers and heavy thunderstorms tomorrow night may bring damaging winds and hail. They depart through northwest Indiana early on Sunday, leaving behind some sunshine for the rest of the day with a cooler high of 72. Mostly sunny for Monday then, still cool for mid-June with a high of 75, and will again reach 75 with a chance for some showers on Tuesday. I'm AccuWeather meteorologist Heather Zehr.
5: 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Josh Liss is here, and the oh yeah, prove it portion of the White Sox schedule continues on the South Side.
7: Not calling it a World Series preview just yet. White Sox, Dodgers, couple of first place teams crashing into each other at Wrigley Field tonight. Anthony Kay's 5-1, Roki Sasaki's 3-3, Shohei Ohtani is day-to-day. Left last night's game after hitting a home run and a single. The Dodgers went over the Pirates with left knee inflammation. Ohtani, day-to-day, a bit of a question mark to face the Sox. 6:40 here in town tonight. 9:15, a little bit later down the California coast, the Giants host the Cubs with Javier Assad pitching against Landon Roop. The Cubs are slight favorites, but 7.5 back in Milwaukee, a game out of the wild card. Even after a 9-3 win over the Rockies, their most runs scored in a game since May 27th. Team USA faces Paraguay tonight in L.A. in its World Cup opener. New head coach Mauricio Pochettino makes his official World Cup debut, handpicked to lead this generation of American stars. Canada, 0-6 in the World Cup all time, plays Bosnia-Herzegovina at 2 o'clock in Toronto. Indiana beat the Sky in overtime. Sidney Taylor, the rookie, had 30 points, including 16 in a three-minute span of the third quarter, put the Sky in the lead. Sidney Taylor, breakout rookie star on the Sky, who do dip to 4-9, host the Liberty Wednesday. Josh Liss, News Radio 105.9 WBBM.
5: 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And here's Brian Peck.
8: A few problems we have this morning. Inbound on the Kennedy, you're heavy from Cumberland to past Irving Park. This is cleanup of an earlier crash. Three vehicles involved here, but your two right lanes are down right now with this cleanup. And then a little heavy from Armitage to Madison as well. 43 minutes coming in from O'Hare. You're 25 minutes in from the Eden's Junction and really not picking up any extra time in the express lanes. Outbound, 22 minutes out to Montrose and 34 out to O'Hare. Also on the Dan Ryan, inbound getting heavy, 47th to 35th. Got a medical emergency, although it is clearing out, then slow to Roosevelt. You're 21 minutes going in from the merge, 15 minutes going back out. Pothole patching outbound on the Bishop Ford. 36 minutes out to 8094. This pothole patching, it is in the work zone, so you got a 4-mile backup. Avoid it. Use Torrance. Use I-57. Inbound, little slow, 16 minutes in from 8094. I-57 looking really good. Tri-State Tollway, southbound, still have this crash before Eisenhower to Cermak Road. It's on the exit ramp. It's blocking the exit ramp. Looks like it's a crash investigation now. Use Ogden there. Everything else is moving okay. 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
5: AccuWeather forecast for this afternoon, sunny with a refreshing breeze, low humidity, a high of 82. Tonight, clear skies, a low of 63. Tomorrow, sunshine followed by some clouds, breezy, very warm in the afternoon, and a high of 85. Right now, we have 74 at O'Hare, mostly sunny, 71 at the lakefront, 74 in Naperville, 73 in Romeoville. Markets are higher. The Dow is up 306 points. NASDAQ up 36. The S&P 500 is up 28. It's 1120. And our top story this hour, West Suburban Bartlett, one of the areas taking the hardest hit from the strong storms and tornadoes that twisted through the area last night. We'll have much more on this story coming up at 1131. Chicago police warning people of a string of home burglaries in a number of neighborhoods. They've happened nine times since May 30th in homes in the Clearing, Garfield Ridge, Brighton Park, and Archer Heights neighborhoods, all on the southwest side. Police say in all five instances, between one and five suspects forced entry through a front or rear doors and then ransacked the place, taking jewelry, money, and safes. Police are asking anyone with information on the burglaries to call or place an anonymous tip online. It's 1121.
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12: Rob, the positivity about what's happening in the Middle East and the prospects for a U.S.-Iran peace deal are intensifying. Pakistan's prime minister saying on X just a couple seconds ago, this is something very closely watched by investors, that the U.S. and Iran have agreed upon a text of all U.S.-Iran peace deal, and stocks are jumping as crude oil futures falling, Dow up 301 points, S&P gaining 26, NASDAQ up 29. There's also just a lot of excitement about SpaceX, with shares of SpaceX climbing in their first day of trading after the company made history with its $75 billion IPO. Stock selling for around $165 a share right now. It debuted, or was supposed to debut, at $135 a share. So that makes billionaire Elon Musk a trillionaire now. And scammers are using Gemini AI to help build spam messages. Alphabet's Google has filed a lawsuit against a suspected Chinese cybercrime operation called Outsider Enterprise Now, alleging the group used artificial intelligence to send text messages, millions of them, with fraudulent links. With business at 23 and 53 and in the coming noon business hour, live from Bloomberg Newsroom, Denise Pellegrini, News Radio 105.9 WBBM.
5: 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The details in traffic and weather together coming up next. 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
5: A little bit slow inbound on the Edens Junction, Cicero to the Kennedy Junction. It is 18 minutes coming in from Lake Cook, 15 minutes going back out to Lake Cook. The Kennedy, looks like this earlier crash at Irving Park, is starting to clear in the two right lanes. 43 minutes coming in from O'Hare. You are 25 minutes in from the Edens Junction, 22 minutes out to Montrose, 34 minutes out to O'Hare. Eisenhower, 49 minutes in from the Jane Addams, 28 minutes in from Mannheim. A little bit of midday road work going on there. 25 minutes out to Mannheim, 43 out to the Jane Addams. On the Stevenson, 40 minutes coming in from I-355, 28 in from the Tri-State, 28 back out to the Tri-State, 36 out to I-355. The Dan Ryan, 21 minutes from the merge into downtown, 15 minutes out to the split. I-57 looks great. The Bishop Ford inbound, you're a little bit slow, 115th to Stony Island, 16 minutes coming in. It's outbound that is jammed from 130th to Sibley, pothole patching. You're down to one lane because it's already the work zone. You got a 4 mile backup, 36 minutes out to 8094. Definitely use Torrance, or I-57 is a good alternate route, too, if you want to go all the way over there. Route 394, moving okay. DuSable Lakeshore Drive's doing okay. Tri-State Tollway southbound, still heavy from the Eisenhower to Cermak crash investigation, blocking that exit ramp. Use Ogden. Next traffic, 1138 News Radio, 105.9 WBBM.
4: AccuWeather, the forecast for this afternoon, sunny with a refreshing breeze, low humidity, a high of 82, and then tonight, clear skies, a low of 63. Right now, we have 74 at O'Hare, 71 at the lakefront, Wheaton, sunny skies, 73.
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4: It's 11:30. Good morning. I'm Rob Hart. These are the top stories on News Radio WBBM. Chainsaws are buzzing throughout the area this morning as cleanup from yesterday's strong storms and tornadoes continues.
7: I'm Mallory Vorbroker. As a new transit structure takes effect in Illinois, the transition of power is being defined by one leader.
4: There are differing views about a peace deal between the U.S. and Iran, and the police chief in charge during a school massacre in Texas wants his trial moved elsewhere. Business, the markets are higher. The Dow is up 292 points, NASDAQ up 29, and the S&P 500 up 24. 74 degrees right now at O'Hare under mostly sunny skies. It's 11:31, topping our news at the half hour. West suburban Bartlett is one of the areas taking the hardest hit from strong storms and tornadoes that ripped through the area last night. The story from WBBM's Nancy Hardy.
8: Kathy Yoakum was prepping for her son's graduation party when the storm rolled through, initially sending some patio chairs flying before snapping a mature tree at the base.
9: I wanted to make sure nothing happened to his car, and as I look, I'm like, oh my God, the tree's not there anymore. And that's how that happened, and then I look down the way,
10: And as you can see, it is,
11: it's just the best.
8: On her stretch of Braintree Lane here, several trees have cracked, snapped, or were uprooted, mostly like hers, missing homes and cars as they fell. This woman was working at her dry cleaners in the strip mall here at Route 59 in Stearns when the storm hit.
12: I thought you some bomb, you know, because you too much heavy things and wind start.
8: She may have heard some large metal roofing material or part of the gasoline pumps from a BP station across the street that blew into the parking lot. However, village leaders say there have been no reports of any injuries. In Bartlett, Nancy Hardy, News Radio 105.9 WBBM.
4: Crews remain busy on the job today, working to restore power following 2 days of severe weather that knocked down trees and power lines across the region. ComEd reports around 143,000 homes and businesses are still without electricity at this hour. In northwest Indiana, NIPSCO says it's still working to bring back the electricity to about 63,000 customers. The chairman of the RTA is making it clear that Chicago Mayor Brandon Johnson will not be picking a new head of the CTA on his own.
7: With the legislation combining the CTA, Metra, and PACE into one governing body under the Northern Illinois Transit Authority, or NITA Act, in effect, RTA Chairman Kirk Dillard says no changes will happen to executive leadership at the CTA without the okay of the new board. Dillard says with the transition, Chicago Mayor Brandon Johnson's power over the CTA is diluted.
13: Nora Leeson, who is the acting president of the CTA, has done a very, very good job. So, you know, riders ought to sit back and relax. Nothing will change for them other than funding sources go in. There is a task force on safety, of which Sheriff Tom Dart from Cook County will oversee.
7: The chairman says any replacement now requires the advice and consent of the NITA board, complete with an executive search process. Mallory Vorbroker, News Radio 105.9 WBBM.
4: After declaring yesterday that the war with Iran is over, President Trump now says the Middle East country better get its act together and fast, quote unquote. The social media post follows reports of Iran of what Tehran says is in the peace deal with the U.S. More from ABC's Karen Travers.
14: These reports in Iran state media are saying what they say are in the deal, and several of these items have been very clear red lines for the administration. They say that there is no agreement made on Iran's nuclear program, that will be dealt with in the next phase of negotiations. In terms of the Strait of Hormuz, they say there is no transfer of control. And two very important things here, too. The Iranians say that there will be a lifting of sanctions on Iran and the unfreezing of Iranian assets.
4: The White House is yet to release its details of the purported peace deal. The man who was in charge of the school district police force at the time of that deadly classroom shooting in Uvalde, Texas, 4 years ago, returns to court today.
15: Pete Arredondo has been charged with 10 counts of endangering students by failing to quickly respond to the 2022 mass shooting at Robb Elementary School. 21 people would die in that rampage. The trial of another officer was held 200 miles away in Corpus Christi. Arredondo's lawyers likewise want their client's case moved out of Uvalde, the town where the massacre happened. Jim Ryan, ABC News.
4: A pair of numbers seen in brown grass in Washington, D.C. has prompted an investigation. Story from ABC's Sophie Flay.
16: U.S. Park Police is investigating a large tracing of the numbers 8647 on the National Mall. It's not clear what was used to discolor the grass to form the numbers. Former FBI Director James Comey was indicted for a social media post showing seashells arranged to say 8647 after the DOJ said it could be seen as a call to violence against President Trump.
4: The markings were discovered yesterday on the lawn near the World War II Memorial. A federal judge has extended a court-ordered block on the Trump administration's citation and operation of a $1.8 billion settlement fund to compensate people who claim to be victims of a weaponized government. Earlier this month, Acting Attorney General Todd Blanche told Congress that the government is scrapping its plans for the fund in the face of fierce bipartisan backlash. President Trump has not publicly endorsed its cancellation, but has continued to express support for the fund in remarks to media. Yeah. It's 11:36. Traffic, weather, and low gas prices coming up next.
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4: 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It's 11:38. Traffic and weather together on the 8s. And here's Brian Peck.
5: Busy, little busy in northwest Indiana on I-94 eastbound, heavy pass State Road 49 in Chesterton to the Chesterton truck scales. This long-term road work, it's in the left lane, so you're pretty heavy there right now. 8094 eastbound, slow from the Bishop Ford to Klein Avenue, and westbound, got some heavy spots from Ripley to Burr Street. On I-80, we've got midday road work eastbound, really heavy before Kedzie Avenue to the Tri-State. In fact, it goes past that into the Tri-State. Westbound Briggs to Larkin, your usual slowdown there through the work zone. Elsewhere on the Edens, you're 18 minutes coming in, 15 minutes going back out the Kennedy, 43 minutes O'Hare in downtown, a little heavy around Irving Park where they've got the earlier crash cleanup there, but it's doing much better. 22 minutes coming in from the Edens Junction, 27 minutes out to Montrose, 40 minutes out to O'Hare. By the way, thank you, Jim, that called us up with the update on that on the WBBM Mercedes-Benz of Hoffman Estates traffic tip line, 855-780 Road. On the Eisenhower, 51 minutes from the Jane Addams to the Jane Byrne Interchange, 30 minutes in from Mannheim, 25 minutes out to Mannheim, and 43 out to the Jane Addams. On the Stevenson, 40 minutes coming in from I-355, 28 minutes in from the Tri-State, 30 minutes back out to the Tri-State. The Dan Ryan, 21 minutes in. You're 15 minutes out. I-57 looks good. The Bishop Ford, kind of a double whammy here now. Inbound, you're heavy from 8094 to 159th. Pothole patching. 35 minutes going out. Pothole patching there, too. Down to one lane. Four-mile backup. Use Torrance. Next traffic, 1148. 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
1: WBBM AccuWeather, sunny this afternoon, breezy with low humidity and a high of 82. Clear, low 63 tonight, then some clouds move back in tomorrow. It'll be breezy and very warm in the afternoon with a high of 85. Showers and heavy thunderstorms tomorrow night may bring damaging winds and hail before leaving through northwest Indiana early Sunday. Partly sunny and cooler the rest of Sunday, high 72. I'm AccuWeather meteorologist Heather Zehr.
2: Right now in Chicago, we have 74 at O'Hare, 71 at the lakefront, 73 in Lake Forest, and in Romeoville, sunny sky, 73. Markets are higher. The Dow is up 317 points, NASDAQ up 63, and the S&P 500 is up 32. It's 11:41. A Florida-based organization is updating the status of a beagle rescued from a research and breeding facility in the Midwest.
3: Omelet is one of more than 1,500 dogs rescued from Ridgeland Farms in Blue Mounds, Wisconsin. Big Dog Ranch Rescue posted to social media saying that after getting loose from his new adopters, Omelet had been killed in what appeared to be an alligator attack. But Laurie Simmons, founder, CEO, and president of the rescue, later posted an update.
4: We have some fantastic news to share. Our omelet that had escaped from the backyard of the adopter has been found safe.
3: She adds the rescue's now focusing on what matters most. Omelet is alive, safe, and surrounded by people who care. Haley Hansen, News Radio 105.9 WBBM.
2: Police in Boston are searching for the thieves who held up a lemonade stand being run by a 12-year-old boy and his 11-year-old sister. Investigators say another pair of kids walked up, showed a gun, and took a cash box with about $50 inside. Jen Byrne is the mother of the victims.
5: There's two innocent little kids just trying to make some slush money, and they have to be fear for their life. It's horrific. It's horrific. I have no other words.
2: The suspects are described as two boys, one about 14, the other one around 11 years old. It's 11:42. We'll check the top trending stories next.
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2: The search for the mother of Today Show co-host Savannah Guthrie took a new turn this week. TMZ reports a group that looks for missing people received an anonymous tip that claims Nancy Guthrie's remains were buried in an unmarked grave near the U.S.-Mexico border. The group says they found 25 unmarked graves, but none appear to be Guthrie. The group says they plan to return to the area and continue searching. WBBM News Time, 11:46. 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Josh Liss is here, and just as we predicted during the offseason, this White Sox-Dodgers series is a battle between two of baseball's best.
15: Certainly a good attempt at humor, considering no one would have predicted the White Sox would be five games over 500 on June 12th, taking on the Dodgers, who are predictably 44-25. It's a matchup of two first-place teams in a surprise. The White Sox just dusted up the big league best Braves two straight. In fact, the White Sox have won seven straight at home. Think about this. They don't even have a four-game losing streak this season, the White Sox. They'll take on a Dodgers team tonight that may or may not have Shohei Ohtani. A two-way star is not scheduled to pitch against the Sox and left last night's game after homering and singling a win in Pittsburgh with left knee inflammation. Ohtani's day-to-day. The Sox are up a half game in the AL Central on the Guardians, and the Dodgers up eight on the Padres in the NL West. The Cubs sweep away the Rockies 9-3 to end their three-game losing streak and face the Giants with Javier Assad on the road tonight. Jordan Staal scores again in the Stanley Cup final for Carolina. 4-2 game five winners. The Hurricanes are up 3-2 and can clinch as soon as Sunday. Staal, that's a record-tying fifth straight Cup final game he scored in. The first in 53 years to do it since Yvon Cornwallé for Montreal in 1973, scoring in five straight Stanley Cup final games. The Calder Cup finals get going tonight. This is for the AHL Trophy. The Wolves host Toronto in the first of a best of seven in Rosemont this evening. The U.S. takes on Paraguay out in L.A. tonight. It's day two of the World Cup and the opener for the American men, who are on home soil for the first time since the 4th of July, 1994. Canada plays Bosnia-Herzegovina at 2 in Toronto. Josh Liss, News Radio 105.9 WBBM.
2: It's 11:48. Traffic and weather together on the 8th. And here's Brian Peck.
16: In Northwest Indiana, Indiana Toll Road really jammed before the Willow Creek Portage, Willow Creek Road in Portage. This is due to a crash in at least one lane there. And then you've got kind of a backup right there at Willow Creek at the toll booth. We probably have some malfunctioning toll booths there as well. So kind of a double whammy there. Eastbound, you're doing okay so far. On I-94 eastbound in Northwest Indiana, heavy pass State Road 49 in Chesterton to the Chesterton truck scales. Got some long-term road work there in your left lane. 80-94, you're heavy in spots from I-65 to Burr, westbound, eastbound, Bishop Ford all the way to the state line there. On I-80, this is midday road work, heavy before Kedzie to the tri-state. This is in a lane, really getting solid there. And then westbound, your slow Briggs to Larkin through the work zone there. On the Edens, you're 17 coming in, 15 minutes going back out. On the Kennedy, 41 minutes in from O'Hare, 39 minutes back out to the airport. The Eisenhower, 51 minutes in from the Jane Addams, 30 in from Mannheim, 26 out to Mannheim, and 44 out to I-90. The Stevenson, 40 minutes coming in from I-355, 32 in from the Tri-State, 29 back out to the Tri-State. The Dan Ryan, 21 in, 15 minutes out. I-57 looks good. The Bishop Ford inbound, 30 minutes coming in. Pothole patching now inbound through the work zone, and still heavy outbound, 20 minutes out to 80-94 from that pothole patching. IDOT reminds you to move over. It's the law. It's not a game. Next traffic coming up at 11:58. 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
2: AccuWeather, the forecast for the rest of the afternoon, sunny with a refreshing breeze and low humidity and a high of 82. Then tonight, clear skies, a low of 63. Tomorrow, sunshine followed by some clouds, breezy, very warm in the afternoon and a high of 85 tomorrow. Right now, we have 74 at O'Hare, 72 at Midway, 71 at the lakefront, and in Wheaton, sunny skies, 73, 73 in Lansing. Markets are higher. The Dow is up 354 points. The NASDAQ is up 67. The S&P 500 is up 33. It's 11:50.
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2: A Florida-based organization is updating the status of a beagle rescued from a research and breeding facility in the Midwest.
3: Omelette is one of more than 1,500 dogs rescued from Ridgeland Farms in Blue Mounds, Wisconsin. Big Dog Ranch Rescue posted to social media saying that after getting loose from his new adopters, Omelette had been killed in what appeared to be an alligator attack. But Laurie Simmons, founder, CEO, and president of the rescue, later posted an update.
4: We have some fantastic news to share. Our omelette that had escaped from the backyard of the adopter has been found safe.
3: She adds the rescue's now focusing on what matters most. Omelette is alive, safe, and surrounded by people who care. Haley Hansen, News Radio 105.9 WBBM.
2: One of the world's most well-known artists, David Hockney, has died at the age of 88. Hockney was born in London, spent years working in Los Angeles. His artwork and digital images often featured pools, colorful landscapes, and portraits of friends. In 2018, one of his paintings sold for a little over $90 million, setting a record at the time for a living artist at auction. Hockney was featured in an exhibit at the Art Institute in 2022. Texas by Ella Langley may turn out to be the most unstoppable country music song of all time. The hit, co-written by Miranda Lambert, topped both the Billboard Hot 100 and the country airplay charts way back on Valentine's Day. Since then, it's gone on to spend a total of 10 non-consecutive weeks at number one. Choosin' Texas remains at number two on the Hot 100. After 33 weeks on the chart, two follow-up singles are currently in the top 10. It's 11:52.
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2: It's 11:53, business news. The markets are higher. The Dow is up 330 points. The NASDAQ is up 72. S&P 500 up 32. Now from Bloomberg, here's Denise Pellegrini.
22: Rob, the positivity in the air on Wall Street today, stemming from hopes about the Middle East, and also there is some excitement about tech. Shares of SpaceX gaining from their IPO price in this first day of trading. And that means Elon Musk can now be referred to as the world's first trillionaire after SpaceX shares began trading in New York, valuing the company at just about $2 trillion. And soccer powerhouses are really becoming obsessed with Kansas City. Argentina, ranked number one, chose Wizard of Oz Land, Kansas City, as its base camp for the World Cup. It cited private, convenient, and elite-level training grounds, according to the Wall Street Journal. And England, Netherlands, and Algeria have also selected Kansas City as a base. They cite the temperate climate, central location, and top-grade training facilities. Also, one of the team's coaches says they like the tree cover in Kansas City, which prevents, they say, drones from opposing teams from flying overhead and spying on their defense. With business at 23 and 53 from the Bloomberg Newsroom, Denise Pellegrini, News Radio 105.9 WBBM.
2: Crash investigation continues on the tri-state. The details in traffic and weather together coming up next. It's 11:55.
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2: It's 11:58. Traffic and weather together on the 8s. And here's Brian Peck.
16: Got a reported crash on the Kennedy inbound at Canfield. Looking pretty heavy. 41 minutes coming in from O'Hare. 22 minutes in from the Edens Junction. 29 minutes out to Montrose. And you're 42 minutes out to O'Hare. On the Edens, 17 minutes in. 15 minutes going back out. On the Eisenhower, got a lot of road work going on in both directions. 49 minutes from the Jane Addams to the Jane Byrne Interchange. 28 minutes in from Mannheim. You're 28 right back out to Mannheim, 46 out to I-90. The Stevenson, yeah, we've got midday road work here for you as well. 40 minutes from I-355 to DuSable Lakeshore Drive, 32 in from the Tri-State, 29 back out to the Tri-State. On the Dan Ryan, 21 minutes in, 17 out. I-57 looks good. The Bishop Ford inbound now. They're doing pothole patching. Yes, after we headed on the outbound side, 30 minutes now from 80-94 to the Dan Ryan, 18 minutes going back out, so at least they finished up on that side and you're moving much better. Also, crash investigation still out. Cermak closing the exit southbound on the Tri-State. Next traffic coming up at 12:08, News Radio 105.9 WBBM.
2: AccuWeather, the forecast for the rest of the afternoon, sunny with a refreshing breeze and low humidity, a high today of 82. Then tonight, clear skies, a low of 63. 74 right now at 11:59.
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2: Coming up in the noon business hour, SpaceX makes history with its debut on the stock market. Grocery shoppers are paying more and getting less, and we'll introduce you to someone who proves that point on social media. Plus, officials in Midland, Texas say the gunman in an active shooter incident is dead. The details next from ABC News. WBBM Sports, the White Sox open a series against the Dodgers in the South Side. The Cubs are in San Francisco to face the Giants. Business, the markets are higher. The Dow is up 340 points, NASDAQ up 79, S&P 500 is up 33. 74 degrees right now in Chicago under mostly sunny skies, going up to a sunny 82. ABC News is next. It's 12 o'clock.
8: From ABC News, I'm Chuck Severson. Police say they have responded these past hours to an active shooter in Midland, Texas. Mayor Lori Blong.
9: We do have 11 known victims at this time. There's at least one victim that is dead on the scene.
8: A statement from the city says the shooter is dead. The mayor.
9: The situation is now secured in that area, but we're still asking that all Midlanders stay put. If you're in that area, you don't need to be out and driving around or going to try to see anything.
8: A local news report was quoting witnesses saying the two people were shot while waiting at a stoplight and that the shooter had barricaded inside a building. A federal judge has issued an injunction blocking President Trump's $1.8 billion fund to benefit those who claim to have been victimized by the Biden administration.
10: Judge Leonie Brinkema expressed deep skepticism in a hearing that senior officials have not put their commitment to not move forward with the fund in writing and under penalty of perjury. Brinkema repeatedly cited President Trump's own words, suggesting he's disappointed that the government might not establish the fund after bipartisan condemnation that threatened to derail a government spending bill last month. Alex Mallon, ABC News, Washington.
8: There's no deal yet officially announced or signing scheduled between the U.S. and Iran. Iran's foreign minister says an agreement has never been closer. The U.S. and Iran continue to offer conflicting statements about the terms of a short-term agreement known as a Memorandum of Understanding. There's no word that Iran has agreed to any concessions that the U.S. is demanding. ABC News contributor and former Deputy Defense Secretary on the Middle East, Mick Mulroy, says it seems like the deal is falling apart.
11: It's pretty clear from what both sides are saying publicly or through, you know, releases to state-owned media that the two sides are far apart. And I can't imagine what they would be signing, in Geneva this weekend.
8: Iran says don't speculate about what is in the deal. You're listening to ABC News.
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2: It's 12:03, Friday afternoon, June 12th. Good afternoon. Thanks for joining us on the Noon Business Hour. I'm Rob Hart. 75 degrees right now in Chicago under mostly sunny skies, going up to 82 today. Sunshine with a refreshing breeze, low humidity. Could see the 70s next week. The details and the complete forecast from AccuWeather coming up in just a couple of minutes. Markets are higher on this Friday. Let's get the latest now on trading from Bloomberg and Denise Pellegrini.
22: Yeah, stocks sure are higher after yesterday's major gains. Dow up another 351, S&P gaining 35, NASDAQ up 89. And that says investors look at all the positive headlines you've been talking about over the Middle East. Shares of SpaceX surging almost 28% from the IPO price, making billionaire Elon Musk the world's first trillionaire, something investors are pretty much obsessed with right now. And we'll be talking about that coming up here on the Noon Business Hour. Back over to you, Rob.
2: Thanks, Denise. 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Grocery store weight checks reveal some surprising shortfalls. We'll cover that in our next segment. In the meantime, stocks are sharply higher as investigators look for a potential U.S.-Iran peace deal while SpaceX makes its historic stock market debut. Joining us to discuss is Andrew Bush, former Chief Markets Intelligence Officer at the Commodity Futures Trading Commission and economic futurist at AndrewBush.com. Andy, thank you for joining us today on the Noon Business Hour. Let's talk about the latest between the U.S. and Iran. The Prime Minister of Pakistan says the U.S. and Iran have a final agreed-upon text of a deal. That is Pakistan's view of the situation. But depending on which foreign policy analyst you talk to, both sides are close to or far apart from a memorandum of understanding.
3: Yeah, it's a push-me-pull-me kind of thing. I mean, it's like, who do you believe? Now, the president's been talking about this for weeks, that a deal is right around the corner. It's just 3 days away. We're very close. And then the Iranians come out and say, what are you talking about? So it's hard to digest what's accurate. I look at the markets, you know, oil, West Texas Intermediate's down around 84. It's not really moving a lot lower. So I think they're kind of skeptical about what's going on. And we still just don't know what the memorandum of understanding means, and if that will really open up the Straits of Hormuz for flowing of oil that really Asia and the Middle East need. I mean, Asia, I'm sorry, and Europe need.

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1: That the Iranians would love to have to not only rebuild what the U.S. has done to it, but also to rebuild Hezbollah and in southern Lebanon. So the Iranians, if they were wise, they would agree to something and then do what they've done in the past, which is just backtrack on it or cheat on whatever agreement they have and just go about their business and still, you know, maybe charge a toll for ships going through the, you know, that area. So I don't know what the U.S. outcome that would be best for our country. Obviously, taking away their nuclear capabilities was the ultimate goal, but it kind of descended into something else. So we'll see how this plays out. I'm just not super confident that this is over by any stretch of the imagination.
2: And then very quickly, Andy, let's go from the desert to the sky all the way to space, the SpaceX IPO. That is today, and it's an eye-popper. The stock popped 20% in early trading. And what are investors rewarding? Is SpaceX a rocket company, or is it an internet service provider through its Starlink satellites? And what do investors want?
1: Yeah, it's a little of both. Obviously, SpaceX has evolved into many different areas of which they earn money. I mean, the satellite has just been incredible. Starlink's incredible. The power of that is the shutting down of the use by Russia, and that's really aided the Ukrainians. Just as an example, I would say it's the hope for future earnings via SpaceX and how many launches they can do and how much they can earn by those launches. Obviously, they led the way with having part of the rocket come back and land at the launch area. That really was a game changer. But I think overall, it's just a lot. People are dying to get exposure to this company. And what you see in a lot of other ETFs around space is that they've all risen dramatically as the interest has grown significantly. So I would say it's a desire to have access to not only the satellite launches, but really the hope for the future of additional, really innovations that go into space. I don't know if it's data centers or whatever, but it's something along those lines.
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3: Got a crash, Indiana Toll Road really backed up now. Westbound heavy pass State Road 49 Chesterton to before the Willow Creek Road Portage exit there. Crash in a lane really backing you up. I-94, you still have the road work. Eastbound State Road 49 in Chesterton to the truck scales. That's in your left lane. Westbound from US 20 Michigan City to before US 421. Same thing, long-term road work there. That's in your left lane as well. I-80 really heavy from midday road work, Kedzie to the tri-state, westbound Briggs to Larkin. On the tri-state, northbound, you're really heavy from the Bishop Ford to the Lincoln Oasis. Reported crash there, a semi-crash on the shoulder. Southbound, crash investigation. This is going on at Cermak on the exit ramp, blocking Cermak. In fact, Cermak Road there is closed as well. Use Ogden northbound. As I mentioned, that reported semi-crash. Elsewhere on the Edens, 15 minutes in, 15 minutes out, the Kennedy reported crash at Canfield, 42 coming in from O'Hare, 43 going back out. Eisenhower, some heavy road work in both directions. Stevenson, same thing. You got midday road work everywhere. It's a good day for it. 21 minutes in on the Dan Ryan and 17 minutes going out, and pothole patching going on the Bishop Ford. Now it's inbound, 30 minutes coming in. Next traffic, 1218 News Radio, 105.9 WBBM.
2: Accu with the forecast for the rest of the afternoon. Sunny with a refreshing breeze, low humidity, a high of 82. We have 75 right now at O'Hare under mostly sunny skies. Markets are higher. The Dow is up 364 points, NASDAQ up 113, and the S&P 500 up 39. It's 1211.
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0: influencers' grocery store weight checks reveal a lot of packaged foods contain less than advertised, leaving shoppers paying more for less. Joining us on the Village of Bedford Park business line, reminding you to bring your business home, is Jimmy Rigg, social media influencer. You can find him on TikTok, YouTube, Instagram, Facebook. You can also hear him on the Noon Business Hour. Jimmy, thank you for joining us today on WBBM. And your series of social media videos at the grocery store have really caught fire, and because you have determined that the store has their thumb on the scale, as it were. And how did you prove that shoppers are getting shortchanged?
1: Well, I found one item, and then after I found the one item, I kept checking. I started in Walmart, and I just kept finding them over and over, and I started making videos of it.
0: And what you're trying to do is you go to the grocery store, you have a scale that is properly calibrated, and then you find prepackaged food, produce, and determine that the weight on the bag is not necessarily the weight on the scale?
1: Yeah, exactly. I calibrate in the videos. I show everybody that I'm calibrating, and I'm finding items up to 10% under in the package, which is violation of FDA standards.
0: And what are some of the most notorious examples of a food item being underweight compared to the weight on the box?
1: Well, the Kentucky Legend scandal, that basically what launched this whole grassroots coalition that we have going now. I found hams that were double what they really weighed on the label, and that's what blew this whole thing up.
0: One thing I noticed, though, watching these videos is that 30 years ago, this would be a segment on 2020, that instead of Jimmy Rigg, the social media influencer, would be the reporter with the blow-dried hair and the mustache going to the grocery store. And weighing all of the items. Now, ABC News, which produced 2020, had an army of lawyers to defend their journalists if the store decided to sue them over their coverage. What kind of protection do you have, and what kind of response have you received from the stores?
1: Well, from the stores, they usually, what I found so far is they're correcting it. So these videos, basically what we're doing is I'm using social media as a weapon. We have 450,000, what they call followers on social media, but members as it is. I go ahead and make the videos. The members are the other half of this. What they do is they like them, share them, repost them, and get them into the face of these corporations, as well as blowing up their email and phone calls. And these, now we have the attention of these corporations, and they're forced to make changes now. And we found this with four. So far, it's been Kentucky Legend, Domino's Sugar, Nine Lives, Kroger, which I think you guys have Mariano's up there, and Aldi so far that we've put under the microscope in the spotlight.
0: Now, if you are going to a store and you hear this segment and you think, well, I want to make sure this 3-pound bag of potatoes is actually 3 pounds, you go to the scale and it clocks in at 2.5. What can you do? What have people done?
1: Well, what people are doing for me is, like I said, it's an actual network now that we have. People are sending me things to go check. They're out there. We have thousands of people now with scales that are out on the front lines. And they're out there checking. Like I said, the other half of it is people getting the videos out there. But you can take it to the manager. I have a video on all social media right now with Kentucky Legend where I did take it to the manager. But what these corporations do, and what the corporations are teaching these managers to do, is to blame shift, to lie, and to get out of answering anything at all. They send you directly to corporate. So what we're finding is we're getting around even government bureaucracies and getting around all this by using it as a tool and forcing change through our videos and through the coalition that we have.
0: Jimmy Rigg, social media influencer. Find him on TikTok, YouTube, Instagram, Facebook, based in Atlanta. You can find him, Jimmy Rigg, WRIGG. Thank you for joining us today on the Noon Business Hour. It's 12:15.
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10: Here are the big problems. Tri-State Tollway, not one, but two crashes northbound, heavy from the Bishop Ford to Lincoln Oasis. Crash involving a semi, that's in your left lane. Southbound, heavy from the Eisenhower to Cermak. Crash investigation blocking the exit ramp there, and Cermak is blocked as well locally there. Use Ogden, that's your best bet right now. Rest of the tollways are doing okay, and pothole patching, that's inbound now on the Bishop Ford through the work zone. Yeah, down to one lane, 30 minutes going into the Dan Ryan. Traffic sponsored by Mercedes-Benz of Hoffman Estates. Take your life on the road this summer. 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
9: AccuWeather forecast for the rest of the afternoon. Sunny with a refreshing breeze. Low humidity, a high of 82. 75 right now at O'Hare and Midway. 74 at the lakefront. Markets are higher. The Dow is up 426 points. NASDAQ up 123. And the S&P 500 up 43. It's 1220.
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9: Golf's resurgence is no longer a pandemic-era trend. It's becoming a full-fledged boom, with courses reporting strong demand and growing participation nationwide. I want to welcome in John Schlayman, Director of Golf and PGA Professional, Eagle Ridge Resort and Spa in Galena. John, thank you for joining us today. And the first question, and possibly the most important, John, is how'd you guys get through the storms the last couple of days?
12: Well, it's been a struggle. We're still in the throes of it right now, removing debris and cutting up trees, but we got it hit pretty hard out here.
9: And then what is that going to do to the business of golf at Eagle Ridge? I mean, obviously, it's beautiful out today. I would imagine a lot of people would want to get a quick 18 in this weather, especially if they couldn't the last 2 days. So do they have to wait and take their turn while the grounds crew fixes all the trees that are down and repairs everything?
12: No, not necessarily. We're going full force. We started first thing in the morning with groups. We're a destination resort, so our people were booked here well in advance, and they're planning on playing. Unfortunately, today they're going to have to deal with cart path only golf.
9: Now, when we talk about just the popularity of golf, starting out as a pandemic era thing to do because it was outside, but now there's almost like a whole technological ecosystem that allows people to catch the golf bug even if they haven't set foot on a course in a very long time.
12: I agree with you. I mean, you know, in the wintertime we have, you know, the simulator business that seems to be popular in this part of the country and becoming more popular. Our leagues are growing out here. We're seeing more and more young couples and young families that are looking for something to do and recreation that involves outdoor and Mother Nature.
9: And then when we talk about people who are picking up the game, is it really across all demographic groups? Is it younger people, older people, families? Who's really driving the golf boom?
12: Well, we're seeing a pretty good influx from that millennial generation, which were people born from 81 to 96. And then we continue to see an influx from the baby boomers because they're retiring in groves.
9: And then, you know, 30 years ago, Tiger Woods was a big driver of people into golf. And is there one particular celebrity today that is getting people into it? Or are they just getting into golf because it's an opportunity to go outside and hang with other people with no phones allowed?
12: Well, I think, the television of professional golf certainly helps. The Rory McIlroys and the Nelly Cordas of the world that are out there and playing well and have great personalities are attracting people to TV golf. But, once again, it's a sport that's kind of a sport of a lifetime, and some people are realizing that and deciding to get into it sooner rather than later.
9: John Schlaman, Director of Golf, PGA Golf Professional, Eagle Ridge Resort and Spa in Galena. Thank you for joining us today on the Noon Business Hour. It's 12:23, business news from Bloomberg, and here's Denise Pellegrini.
13: Rob, stocks are surging close to session highs on all the headlines. On the Middle East and a possible peace deal, Dow up 405 points, S&P gaining 41, NASDAQ up 120, and NYMEX crude tumbling as a result of peace seeming to be at hand in the Middle East, down 3.5% under $85 a barrel right now. And now let's check in with Kurt Kimmel at agmarket.net and Mornmull for what's happening there, Kurt.
14: Well, good afternoon, Denise. The market's holding in there on ideas that corn and soybean markets oversold and due for a little short covering bounce. Even though there's been some significant storm damage across Midwest, the trade's viewing the wet forecast as beneficial for the corn and soybean crop. July crude oil is about $6 lower on the weekly chart and $20 off the May 18th highs. Corn futures 1 to 2 higher, soybeans are mixed, and the wheat market's up 1 to 2 cents a bushel. Kirk Kimmel, agmarket.net.
13: Thank you. Curtin with business at 23 and 53 in the Noon and Business Hour. 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
10: Really heavy in northwest Indiana on the Indiana Toll Road going past from State Road 49 to State Road 149. Just really heavy. That is westbound with, it looks like, some moving road work there. So that's why you're getting so tied up. On I-94, eastbound, you're heavy past State Road 49 to the Chesterton truck scales. That's road work in your left lane. Then westbound, really heavy from US 20 in Michigan City to after US 421 Michigan City. Long-term road work there in your left lane as well. Also on the tri-state, still dealing with a crash northbound there, cleaning up on the shoulder from a semi-crash earlier. Everything else is moving okay northbound. Southbound, you're still heavy from the Eisenhower to Cermak. This is a crash investigation. It's blocking the exit ramp. You want to use Ogden there. 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
9: AccuWeather, the forecast for the rest of the afternoon: sunny with a refreshing breeze, low humidity, a high today of 82, going down to 63 tonight. 75 at O'Hare and Midway, 74 at the lakefront, 75 in Lake Forest. Markets are higher. The Dow is up 395 points, NASDAQ up 117, and the S&P 500 up 40. It's 12:30.
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9: Good afternoon. I'm Rob Hart. These are the top stories on News Radio WBBM. The storm system that powered through the area yesterday spawned multiple tornadoes. Power remains out for more than 200,000 homes and businesses across the region in the aftermath of 2 days of dangerous weather. It's Entrepreneur Friday. We meet a local farmer working to make the food supply local and sustainable. And the Chicago City Council considers a buyback of the city's parking meter lease. AccuWeather says for the rest of today, sunny, breezy, low humidity, a high of 82. We have 75 right now at O'Hare under mostly sunny skies. It's 12:31, topping our news at the half hour. The line of storms that hammered the area yesterday produced tornadoes in northeast Illinois and across the border in Indiana. The details from WBBM's Mallory Vorbroker.
20: The National Weather Service confirmed multiple large tornadoes made their way across Lake and Porter counties in Indiana. Louisiana. According to officials, a tornado was impacting areas around Maryville and Hobart when it touched down just after 7 p.m. In a video posted to Facebook, local Brian Thompson describes the wind damage that he observes while driving through Maryville.
21: It had to be a tornado with some super strong gust winds. These are poles that are down everywhere.
20: The National Weather Service will be sending teams out to survey damage to determine the number of tornadoes that touched down and how powerful. Multiple homes were destroyed and thousands were without power, with the bulk of those outages being reported in North and Northwest Indiana. Mallory Vorbroker, News Radio 105.9 WBBM.
9: Efforts to restore power continue as utility crews play catch-up following two consecutive days of severe weather in the Chicago area. ComEd says that just over 140,000 homes and businesses are currently offline. In Northwest Indiana, NIPSCO reports it's working to restore electricity to around 60,000 locations. It's 12:32 as the Noon Business Hour continues, sponsored by FinishingChicago.com. Markets are higher. Joining us with the latest and what's moving Wall Street is Matt Shapiro, President, MWS Capital in Chicago. Matt, thank you for joining us today on the Noon Business Hour. The big story, of course, the SpaceX IPO turning Elon Musk into a paper trillionaire. And what are investors buying when they buy into SpaceX? Are they buying the rocket company? Are they buying the Starlink internet service provider? Or are they buying the potential of orbital data centers in the next decade?
22: Well, it's everything. It's kind of like the railroad to space. And, you know, people feel like they're going to be on the ground floor. So, you know, the market, after being a little soft, remember, we've had some volatility, extremely high semiconductor stocks then slashing back down. So we're in a consolidation pattern in the S&P 500. So the IPO finally started trading, which is a critical test of the market. It's popped quite decently and nicely. So people, you know, feel okay buying it kind of around here, not that much higher than the 135 offering price, but back to the railroad to space. So, you know, it's very expensive. Now it's just another stock. So, you know, really the Starship rocket has to have continued success. The Starlink network, which is, of course, a big hit and drives most of their real profitability, has to keep on doing well. Their AI agent, we don't know how that's going to work. And yes, those grand visions, you know, read the prospectus, page 1 through 10, about all these, you know, dream scenarios of AI data centers in space. So, yes, that's what you buy into when you buy into SpaceX and Elon Musk.
9: Now, how does this stack up to other highly anticipated IPOs, especially in tech? Because you could make the argument 30 years ago that the eye-popping Netscape IPO in the summer of 1995, that really kicked off the dot-com boom on Wall Street. And if that was the marker, the Facebook IPO in 2011 and the Google IPO in 2004, even though they're now market stalwarts, were kind of underwhelming. So does this one meet the hype?
22: It does. And, you know, now this is chapter one. Then we're going to have Anthropic and OpenAI, each going to be $1 trillion ones. So all of these are critical, this first chapter in AI adoption. And, you know, it's creating on the ground, you know, thousands of multimillionaires, you know, people who work for SpaceX or Anthropic or OpenAI. That's like real money injecting down into the local economy. So we're in this sort of like ideal, somewhat inflationary, but super expansionist steady state economy with rapid technological change. So we'll see what happens. I just want to caution investors. Despite all these grand visions, the market will remain volatile. And that's just like by definition. And in fact, even though returns are probably higher like they've been over the past decade, you have these intense periods of volatility. So, you know, have a great weekend and look for a great future. But, you know, just keep it in perspective. The markets always are unpredictable.
9: Matt Shapiro, President, MWS Capital in Chicago. Thank you for joining us today on the Noon Business Hour. Coming up next in Entrepreneur Friday, a local farmer connects consumers with food from trusted regional producers. It's 12:36.
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9: It's 12:38. 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And here's Brian Peck.
10: Pothole patching on the Bishop Ford's got you jammed from 8094 to 159th inbound. It is just really, really heavy there. Use Torrance or use Halsted. Use I-57. 30 minutes going in. You're 17 minutes going back out. Also on the Tri-State Tollway, southbound still heavy from the Eisenhower to Cermak. Crash investigation blocking that exit ramp, and Cermak is closed there. Use Ogden instead. Northbound cleanup of an earlier crash at Lincoln Oasis. That's a semi-crash. It's on the shoulder, so it's moving much better. Also, I-80, we've got a crash at the Des Plaines River Bridge eastbound. This is in your left lane, Larkin to the Des Plaines River Bridge. Really heavy there. Next traffic coming up at 12:48, News Radio 105.9 WBBM.
9: Back here with the forecast for this afternoon. Sunny with a refreshing breeze, low humidity, a high of 82. Tonight, clear skies and a low of 63. Right now, we have 75 at O'Hare. Mostly sunny. Markets are higher. The Dow is up 381 points. The NASDAQ is up 91. The S&P 500 is up 36. It's 12:40.
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9: It's Entrepreneur Friday, and this afternoon we're meeting a local farmer who is building a sustainable food business, selling natural meats and connecting consumers with products from other local farms as well. We welcome in Scott Hasselman, owner and operator of the Hasselman Family Farm in Marengo by Rockford. 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Scott, thank you for joining us today on the Noon Business Hour. Now, your farm has been in operation for 21 years, but it's safe to say, Scott, that farming is in the blood.
25: That's true, Rob. Thanks for having me. My family came over, migrated from Hanover, Germany in like 1867, and the home farm would have been on Tui and Wolf Road in Des Plaines. And, you know, they sold the South Water Market in Chicago and vegetable growers primarily.
9: So through telling the story of your family's agricultural journey in the United States, you can kind of talk about just the various twists and turns and changes in farming. I mean, as you point out, the first family farm was in Des Plaines. That is now developed, and you're by Marengo, and now you can talk about just the various ways in which farming has changed over that time.
25: Oh, I know. I can't imagine they farmed, you know, with horses, and my grandpa would always talk about that. He had horse-drawn equipment in the yard he liked to look at. And they, in 1966, they moved to Elk Grove Village and Oakton Street, and they were on that property till about 2009, and they had a business called Supreme Meadow Mushrooms, where in the late 60s and the 70s, they sold, you know, that second Lou Malnati's, I think, was in Elk Grove, and the second Rosati's in Mount Prospect. And then, of course, they sold the South Water Market and had a business off the farm. So, yeah, it's evolved from vegetables to mushrooms to now. Now I'm a livestock farmer and meats and eggs. So, yeah, it's been a lot of changes.
9: And you supply a lot of farmers markets. And so since that's where we are in the teeth of farmers market season, Scott, if you're going out to your local farmers market on a Saturday morning, where can we see you? Where can we see your products?
25: Well, over the years, we've done lots of markets in the city and in all the suburbs. But right now, we are at Palatine Farmers Market every Saturday till the end of October from 7 to 1 p.m. It's downtown by the train station, easy access. It's an amazing market. We're off to a red hot start this year. We have a new market manager who's really excited and promoting it on social media. This will be our 17th year there. And I take care of about 250 to 300 customers there every Saturday.
9: And it also sounds like not only are you in the business of running your own farm, you're also in the connections business with other farmers.
25: That's correct. And it's really been great. It's grown over the years. Like, I have other producers. If we sell out of grass-fed beef, I can purchase from them if we get low. My daughter's now taking an interest in the farm, and she's brought some really neat dairy products in, like A2 milk and cheese and yogurt and kefir. And remember, June is dairy month. We have all kinds of products now. My daughter's really helped with that. She's Generation Z, and the thing she can do with the phone, I've kind of been kicked off social media from her, but yeah, it's amazing what they can do. And that's why we all do it. I'm just so excited that she's taken an interest.
9: Now, when I drive by a farm and my kids are in the car and I say, "Hey, look, cows," and the kids all say moo because they think the cows will talk back. But how do you look at a farm in terms of, is when you look at the livestock pens, when you look at where you're growing vegetables, do you just see the dollars and cents in your head when you just see every aspect of the farm?
25: Yeah, in a way. The sad thing today is you have to drive some distance to see livestock. It's all like, okay, I don't know if this is relevant, but our neighbors moved out here from Des Plaines in 1958, and there was 40 different families here in the township farming, and now there's only three left because there's all other absentee owners and monocrops. And so it's really, I guess maybe I'm going off point, but it's really sad how there's not livestock involved in agriculture like it was back in the day.
9: Well, of course, and very quickly, livestock farming is a very resource-intensive enterprise. And what are some of the things that you do to make sure it's sustainable?
25: Well, yeah, livestock is 365 days a year. You know, we have to do chores on Christmas and, you know, all the time and plan our meals around it. So, yeah, we just have to take good care of the animals. And then the animals produce this wonderful fertilizer. Like, I have a giant compost pile I'm turning now that's the waste product from them. That'll go out on the field for next year's crops and pastures to fertilize it. And we don't have to rely on expensive inputs, you know, especially with the way things are now, the way fertilizer prices are and things.
9: Scott Hasselman, owner and operator of the Hasselman Family Farm in Marengo. Thank you for joining us on Entrepreneur Friday. It's 12:45.
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9: Traffic and weather together in Brian Peck.
10: We've got a funeral procession going northbound on the tri-state. Your stop from Balmoral to the Jane Addams. This is blocking all lanes. Jill, thank you for calling us on the WBBM Mercedes-Benz of Hoffman Estates traffic tip line, 855-780 Road. Southbound, you're still heavy from the Eisenhower to Cermak crash investigation, blocking the exit ramp and blocking Cermak Road there as well. Use Ogden. Next traffic coming up at 1258 News Radio, 105.9 WBBM.
9: AccuWeather forecast for this afternoon, sunny with a refreshing breeze, low humidity, a high of 82 going down to 63 tonight, 75 right now at O'Hare under mostly sunny skies. Markets are higher. The Dow is up 382 points. The NASDAQ up 93. S&P 500 up 37. It's 1250.
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9: Chicago may have one more chance to improve its controversial parking meter deal as the city council weighs approving a new ownership transfer. Joining us on the Village of Bedford Park business line, reminding you to bring your business home, is Justin Lawrence, reporter, Crane Chicago Business. Justin, thank you for joining us today. And the parking meter deal, which was reached in 2008, one-shot payment for 75 years of parking meter revenue, is in the team photo and may very well be one of the most one-sided financial deals in the history of local governance. Justin, is there anything the city council can do in this transfer of ownership from one private entity to another to claw something back for the taxpayer?
12: Well, that's an answer we don't know yet, and aldermen are trying to figure out. There is a hearing on this on Monday. There's no vote, just a hearing. And the city has now, you know, I don't know the proper term, contracted, retained, hired Jones Day, prominent law firm, to provide legal analysis to the city council. And that is one of the things they want to know, is how much leverage do we have to get any sort of material changes to this concession deal. It seems, difficult at best, I would say, and Mayor Brandon Johnson has downplayed the idea that they have the ability to force much change, and that's because the deal is so lopsided from the beginning. But, aldermen say, hey, you need my vote to agree to this transfer from a group led by Morgan Stanley that currently owns the concession to a group called Stone Peak Partners, a New York-based investment firm. And aldermen are saying, I'm not giving you my vote for nothing. You have to give us something in return that we can say to our residents and taxpayers that we got a better deal out of this. But I don't, we spoke about this before, but I don't know that just the politics of wanting to get a deal means that they legally have the ability to do so. And we are still kind of waiting to figure out what they can do, if anything.
9: What happens if the city council votes this transfer down?
12: If they vote it down, or, another, I think, a good possibility is they just don't put it up for a vote, right? Because no one wants to vote on it. I think the most likely thing to happen, and this is somewhat speculation, but, there are terms in the current contract that if that were to not happen, like a lot of other things in the contract, they would go to arbitration. And that would probably be the current owners under Morgan Stanley taking the city to arbitration, saying, hey, you cost us this deal. And by the way, we still don't know exactly what that price tag is for the deal, but you cost us this deal and we're taking your arbitration to settle it. And if that's the case, the next obvious question is, if the city loses that arbitration decision, is there a financial penalty for that? And that's another thing aldermen are trying to know. And so that is all the reason why they are saying, hey, we should not have to vote on this anytime soon until we know more about it. There are certain kind of dates within the contract that have been triggered where they have to consider this. And even that, whether or not June 30th is a hard deadline or not, is up for discussion. So I wish I could provide better answers and more clarity, but that's just kind of where we are. I certainly hope, coming out of this hearing on Monday, when Jones Day will be there and I'm told a representative from Stone Peak will be there, that we'll have a clearer picture of what's going to happen in the next month or so.
9: Justin Lawrence, reporter, Crane Chicago Business, thank you for joining us today. Let's take business news from Bloomberg, and here is Denise Pellegrini.
13: Rub hopes for a diplomatic breakthrough to end the war in Iran, sending oil prices lower. Stocks are rising. SpaceX, strong debut also helping investors trying to position themselves, of course, ahead of the weekend, with potential peace deal between the U.S. and Iran possibly being signed over the weekend or Monday, according to President Trump. Corresponding drop in crude oil prices, easing inflation concerns. Add it all up, and you've got a rally today after yesterday's gains. Dow up 384, S&P up 36. NASDAQ, it is up 89. With business at 23 and 53, and in the noon business hour, live from the Bloomberg newsroom, Denise Pellegrini, News Radio 105.9 WBBM.
9: It's 12:55, time to see Dennis Watkins, The Magic Parlor at Goodman Theater.
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9: Hey, it's 12:58. Traffic and weather together on the 8s. And here's Brian Peck.
10: Well, good news on the Tri-State Tollway. The lanes are all back open again from activity, police activity there earlier northbound. Thank you, John, who called us up on the WBBM Mercedes-Benz of Hoffman Estates traffic tip line, 855-780 Road. Still really heavy, though. Grand Avenue curve to the Jane Addams from that southbound. The Eisenhower to Cermak, very heavy there. Crash investigation blocking the exit ramp. Use Ogden there instead. The rest of the tollways looking pretty good. On the Edens, 15 in, 15 out. The Kennedy, 41 in, 50 minutes back out to the airport. The Eisenhower, 51 in from the Jane Addams, 30 in from Mannheim, 30 back out to Mannheim, 48 out to the Jane Addams. On the Stevenson, 42 minutes in from I-355, 28 in from the Tri-State, 35 back out to the Tri-State. 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
9: AccuWeather forecast for the rest of the afternoon. Sunny with a refreshing breeze, low humidity, a high of 82, going down to 63 tonight. Right now, 75 at O'Hare and Midway, 74 at the lakefront at 12:59.
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9: Thanks for joining us for the noon business hour. 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Coming up in the next half hour, cleanup is underway across the Chicago area after 2 days of violent storms.
22: Chicago's first video gambling licenses get approved, but there could be a move to block them.
23: It's going
22: to
23: be a long weekend, I know that.
22: I'm political editor Jeff Buckles at City Hall.
9: Police in Midland, Texas say the suspect in an active shooting incident is dead. The details next from ABC News. Markets are higher. The Dow is up 352 points. The NASDAQ is up 73. 75 degrees right now. ABC News is next. It's 1 o'clock.
24: From ABC News, I'm Chuck Sievertson. It's a day where you win some and you lose some for the Trump administration, or in this case, you win one and you lose some more. Scaffolding is up as workers prepare to take President Trump's name off the Kennedy Center in Washington. Today's the court-ordered deadline to do so, and a federal judge has denied a last-minute appeal to stop it. And another judge has rejected a request to cancel the White House's UFC fight. ABC's Peter Haralambos on Trump's reaction in the Kennedy Center case.
0: To put it lightly, he's very angry about this. He's repeatedly spoken about it, put out multiple Truth Social posts.
24: And he says he has also threatened to pull back the entire White House, or rather Kennedy Center, renovation efforts. The administration's appeal claimed removal of the Trump name could create confusion and hurt fundraising. A federal judge has issued an injunction blocking President Trump's $1.8 billion fund to benefit those who claim to have been victimized by the Biden administration. There is no deal yet officially announced or signing scheduled between the U.S. and Iran. Iran's foreign minister says an agreement has never been closer. The U.S. and Iran continue to offer conflicting statements about the terms of a short-term agreement known as a Memorandum of Understanding. There's no word that Iran has agreed to any concessions the U.S. is demanding. ABC's Karen Travers at the White House says that a senior administration official says a couple of things that are key to the deal right now is that Iran's nuclear material will be destroyed and removed, and that their program will be dismantled. They will not receive any money, no unfreezing of assets until they perform, as the official put it, and it's not clear what that actually means. On Wall Street, it has been an up day. The Dow is up over 346 points. The S&P 500 up 30. The Nasdaq up 64. 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
1: Hey, it's 1:03 on Friday afternoon, June 12th. Good afternoon. Thanks for joining us. I'm Rob Hart. 78 degrees right now at O'Hare under mostly sunny skies, going up to a comfortable 82 today. Sunny with a refreshing breeze and low humidity. Temperatures in the 70s next week. The details in the five-day forecast coming up at 1:15. 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Southwest Suburban Bridgeview was one of the areas that's been hit hard by severe weather, and residents there are picking up the pieces. The story from the scene from Terry Keschner.
2: We are looking at an apartment building at 79th and Aikido. The roof has been torn off. The sign from the Bridgeview Community Center right in front of us has been ripped off by the wind. It lies in tatters about a half block away. That's just some of the dramatic destruction that we're seeing here in Bridgeview. Christian Fernandez and his family have been cleaning up.
3: Man, we had a really bad thunderstorm last night. About things like 10 o'clock, everything started thundering pretty bad. Trees started falling. It was just pretty hectic outside.
2: And now you're cleaning up. You have your family, your friends, other people, neighbors helping you?
3: Yeah, everyone's been coming along. Everyone's been kind of helping each other out.
2: There are reports of some minor injuries, but nothing too serious. A concert being held this weekend at SeatGeek Stadium in Bridgeview is proceeding. 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
1: Our storm coverage continues with Bernie Tafoya, who's been checking out the damage in Merrillville, Indiana, where a tornado has ripped up trees, power lines, and the roofs of buildings.
4: On 59th and Broadway Avenue, utility poles are blown over or snapped, power lines strewn about. Andrean Catholic High School sustained heavy damage to its roof and trees on campus, decades-old trees. Despite that, a 15-foot cross with Jesus on it looks untouched. Part of the school's roof flew onto a nearby yard and rests against a tree, pink insulation dangling like Christmas garland from the tree's branches. The garage on that property was destroyed. Its roof collapsed onto a car. Longtime resident and Andrean High School alum Pamela Thomas says she's never seen anything like the damage in and around the school. She predicts the area will rally. Resident Chris Ellis calls what happened a catastrophe. In Merrillville, Bernie Tafoya, News Radio, 105.9 WBBM.
1: An investigation is underway after an 8-year-old boy was found dead in a pond near his home in Wheeling last night. Police in Wheeling say they responded to a home in the 1600 block of Ottawa Court around 8:20 last night for a call of a missing child. Family told officers they were searching for the boy at a nearby pond. A neighbor told officers about hearing a loud splash from the pond before the boy disappeared. Officers and firefighters conducted a search and found the boy unresponsive in the water.

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2: Reached out to the mayor's office for more details on the proposal. The state's education board has approved a new path forward for helping students struggling in math.
3: Only 38% of Illinois students are proficient in math. That's according to the latest state report card. In response, the Illinois State Board of Education has adopted a new numeracy plan designed to improve math instruction. The 192-page plan provides a framework on how teachers can improve the way math is taught, how school districts and educators can be supportive, and how students can use math logically in their everyday lives. Mallory Vorbroker, News Radio 105.9 WBBM.
2: It's 108, traffic and weather together on the 8s, and here's Mike Allison.
4: Well, seeing some delays on the northbound side of the tri-state right now. You are jamming up from the Bensonville Bridge to a little past the Jane Addams. That's I-90. We had a funeral procession going on that had all of your lanes temporarily blocked. Good news is everything is now back on the move, so that delay should start to improve. Unfortunately, the southbound side still jammed up from the Eisenhower down to Cermak Road. A crash investigation on the exit ramp has that ramp blocked. You need to exit at Ogden instead. Once you make it past that point, pretty tight again from I-80 over to 8094. The rest of your tollways moving along okay, but we do have some trouble spots in northwest Indiana. Looking at 8094 westbound, you're pretty tight right now between 65 and Grant. The eastbound side slowing down between the Bishop Ford and Kennedy Avenue. Also seeing a delay on I-94 on your eastbound side, heavy from just past State Road 49 in Chesterton over to the truck scales. That's your long-term road work still taking out that left lane. On your Illinois expressways, the Edens nice and quiet in both directions. The Kennedy inbound, heavy spots from the River Road Toll Plaza to a little past the Wintrust Mural near North Avenue. 41 in from O'Hare, we're at 50 minutes to get back out. I-90 a bit busy either way right around the tri-state. The Eisenhower, a 30-minute trip in from Mannheim and 30 to make it out as well. On the Stevenson, we've got a 42-minute trip and that's going either way between 355 and DuSable Lakeshore Drive. From the Metro Traffic Center, your next report's 118 on News Radio 105.9 WBBM.
2: 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The AccuWeather forecast for the rest of this afternoon. Sunny with a refreshing breeze, low humidity, a high of 82, then tonight, clear skies, a low of 63. Tomorrow, sunshine, followed by some clouds, breezy, very warm in the afternoon, and a high of 85. 78 right now at O'Hare, under mostly sunny skies, 78 at Midway, 76 at the lakefront and in Lake Forest, sunny sky, 77. Markets are higher. The Dow is up 342 points. The NASDAQ is up 56, and the S&P 500 is up 28. It's 110.
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2: It's 111, a substantial amount of federal funding earmarked to help create an Amtrak line from Chicago to the Quad Cities is about to expire, so some lawmakers from Illinois are asking the feds for an extension.
9: In a letter to Transportation Secretary Sean Duffy and Federal Railroad Administrator David Fink, both of Illinois' U.S. Senators Dick Durbin and Tammy Duckworth, along with Representative Eric Sorensen, asked that the July 31st

0: deadline be extended. The $177 million in federal funding was secured by Durbin back in 2010, but the project has long been delayed. In their letter, the trio said for the first time since the federal money was awarded, the project is ready to proceed and urge the feds not to squander the opportunity. Mai Martinez, News Radio, 105.9 WBBM.
1: A Northwest suburban man is charged with threatening to kill cops, and it's not the first time he's been accused.
2: A man charged with threatening to shoot police officers back in 2025 is again charged with threatening police. 36-year-old Joel Koskinen of Barrington Hills is going to stay behind bars until his trial. The second set of charges stems from a YouTube video that was posted back on June 1st. Police say Koskinen posted it and it was threatening. They say he sent the link to the video to a McHenry County probation officer. The judge says Koskinen threatened to shoot and torture Barrington Hills police, a judge, and a probation officer. The 2025 case is also about alleged threatening YouTube videos. Cisco Cotto, News Radio 105.9 WBBM.
1: A construction project in Logan Square is displacing those who live in a homeless encampment in the neighborhood.
3: The Public Plaza will be at 2550 North Milwaukee Avenue near the Logan Square Monument. Block Club Chicago reports most of the people living on and near the plaza construction site have left. Some of the remaining homeless people are getting help from 35th Ward staff who will bring their belongings to a nearby church. Some people living at the Logan Square encampment say they are choosing not to move into city-run shelters because of safety reasons. Roger Plummer, News Radio, 105.9 WBBM.
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1: It's 1:15, the five-day forecast from AccuWeather, sponsored by Four Seasons Heating, Air Conditioning, Plumbing, Sewer, and Electric. And here's meteorologist John Furyk.
11: Sunshine out there for the rest of the afternoon, breezy with low humidity, and most importantly, dry and no thunderstorms to deal with today. The high up to 82, then mostly clear for tonight, down to 63. Sunshine, some clouds for tomorrow, breezy, very warm, up to 85. There could be a couple of showers and a heavier thunderstorm rolling through the area tomorrow night, and perhaps lasting into first thing Sunday morning. Then cooler on Sunday, clouds giving away some sun, the high 72. Mostly sunny for Monday up to 75, then clouds, some sun for Tuesday, a couple of showers possible, again up to 75. Right now, Lakefront 74, Midway 78, 77, Warrenville, O'Hare 78, going up to 82. I'm AccuWeather meteorologist John Furyk.
1: 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Maybe Craig Council's Cubs are getting their groove back, going into San Francisco tonight following a 9-3 win in Colorado yesterday. 9 runs are the most runs the Cubs have scored since May 27th.
12: You got to play good every day, so today doesn't promise you tomorrow. That's how this works. You have to be consistent every single day. You know, I think Saya needs that swing, right? I think Alex needs that swing. So those are good signs.
1: Slumping Seiya Suzuki and Alex Bregman homered to beat the Rockies yesterday. They'll face the Giants and Landon Roop, with Javier Assad pitching in San Francisco. Hit that one 9-15 on 104.3 of the score. The 5-1 Anthony Kay gets the start for the first place White Sox, who host the NL West best Dodgers at 6:40. The Sox have won 7 in a row at home. LA's Shohei Ohtani day-to-day with a sore knee. The Wolves host Toronto in game 1 of the AHL Calder Cup Finals, 7 p.m. puck drop in Rosemont. Today's World Cup schedule features co-hosts Canada hosting Bosnia-Herzegovina at 2 o'clock in Toronto. The U.S. is a slight favorite, taking on Paraguay tonight at 8 in L.A. It's the first time the U.S. men are playing a World Cup match on home soil since July 4th, 1994, when they suffered a heartbreaking 1-0 round of 16 loss to Brazil at Stanford Stadium. The College Baseball World Series underway with the first two games today in Omaha, Nebraska. Troy versus number 16 West Virginia. Tonight, it's Ole Miss versus number 5 North Carolina. And that's sports at 16 and 46 past each hour and whenever stories break. 1:18, traffic and weather together on the 8th, sponsored by Boost Mobile. And here's Mike Allison.
13: Well, things are starting to back up on the inbound side of the Bishop Ford. You are jammed now from just past 8094 up to Sibley, where we have some pothole patching underway. Looks like crews have just one lane blocked at the moment, but really slowing you down. 32 minutes to make it in from 8094. You may want to use Torrance as an alternate here. If you're headed outbound, also pretty slow today between 130th and the Steel Bridge. This is your long-term road work, still down to just two lanes, so it's a 23-minute trip out to 8094. On the rest of your expressways, the Edens, that's still clear in both directions. The Kennedy, 47 minutes on your way in from O'Hare, 30 in from the junction. If you want to jump in those express lanes, you'll save about 4 minutes. Your outbound side, pretty heavy at 40 minutes to Montrose and 56 minutes to get out to the airport. On the Eisenhower, we have a 58-minute trip in from I-90 and 58 to get back out as well. On the Stevenson, about 46 minutes now, either way between 355 and the lakefront. On the Dan Ryan, if you're coming inbound pretty tight between Pershing and Roosevelt, 25 minutes in and 24 to get out. 57 still moving along okay. DuSable Lakeshore Drive, nothing major, just a little bit tight at Chicago Avenue. The Tri-State, your southbound side, still heavy from the Eisenhower down to Cermak Road. This is an ongoing crash investigation. That exit ramp is blocked. You're going to need to exit at Ogden instead. 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Your next traffic report at 128 on News Radio 105.9 WBBM.
1: AccuWeather forecast for this afternoon. Sunny with a refreshing breeze and low humidity. A high of 82. Tonight, clear skies, a low of 63. 78 at O'Hare, 78 at Midway, 76 at the lakefront. Plainfield, sunny skies, 80 degrees. Markets are higher. The Dow is up 352 points. The NASDAQ is up 36. The S&P 500 up 25. It's 1:20. And our top story this hour, damage is being assessed across the Chicago area and in northwest Indiana after 2 days of violent storms that included some tornadoes. We'll have much more on this story coming up at 1:31. It's time now for Follow-Up Friday with the Better Government Association. Welcome in David Greising, President and CEO of the BGA here in Chicago. David, thank you for joining us today. And let's talk about some budget cuts, or at very least slim funding for a program that aids some of the state's most vulnerable citizens.
14: Yes, absolutely, Rob. You know, Governor J.B. Pritzker talks a lot about taking care of the people who need help from government most, and young people with intellectual disabilities, any kind of disabilities, are right in the center of that. There's a program called Early Intervention, which is meant to serve children younger than 3 years old, and funding has been inadequate, and the huge wait lists have built up, and this is critical because of the need to treat young people at those earliest years is really, really important to their ultimate development.
15: And the way this works out is that the average early intervention therapist in Illinois earns considerably less per hour than therapists who work in other states. The math that you have, $85 an hour for an Illinois therapist versus $118 per hour in Indiana.
14: Right, Rob. Our Illinois Answers Project newsroom looked into this, and in addition to that cost differential, there are other benefits of being associated with the state. These are private contractors almost exclusively, and they don't get reimbursement in Illinois. For example, if somebody cancels appointment, their travel expenses are not covered. There's no health benefits available to them. And so many people are leaving discontinuing their service to the state's clients. Since from 2018 until 2022, at least 500 early intervention therapists have left the state each year, and wait times have grown substantially. The agency is required to serve people within 45 days of when they register, and in a high percentage of cases, that is just not happening.
15: And then it appears that change is on the horizon.
14: Well, the agency is being moved to this new Department of Early Childhood, which Governor Pritzker created. He's recognized the shortfall in services to this population. And even though the funding, $15 million in additional funding this year, is way beyond what the perceived need is, $40 million is more like it, according to activists our reporters talked to. Nevertheless, moving this into a new agency might help get it more attention.
15: David Greising, president of the BGA here in Chicago, thank you for joining us today on Follow Up Friday. You can hear more of his thoughts coming up tomorrow in the Weekend Watchdog segment. You can hear that at 10:40, and you can find more information on BGA activities at bettergov.org. It's 10:23, business news from Bloomberg, sponsored by the Village of Bedford Park, and here's Denise Pellegrini.
16: Well, stocks are higher. Crude oil futures are lower. Corresponding drop in crude oil as investors eye events in the Middle East. That is easing inflation concerns. And with a potential peace deal between the U.S. and Iran possibly being signed over the weekend or on Monday, investors trying to position themselves ahead of the weekend. And we're seeing gains for stocks, sizable gains, nothing like yesterday, but building on yesterday's gains. Dow up 344, S&P up 22, NASDAQ also up 22. Shares of SpaceX trading way higher above the offering price after trading began this morning. The market cap now above $2 trillion. That turns Elon Musk into the world's first trillionaire. And this could wake you up, Rob. Country singer Dolly Parton launching her own brand of coffee, Cup of Ambition, from her classic song 9 to 5. Look for the coffee in K-Cups later this year. With business at 23 and 53 from the Bloomberg Newsroom, Denise Pellegrini, News Radio 105.9 WPPM.
15: We have pothole patching on the Bishop Ford. Traffic and weather together coming up next. It's 125.
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13: Well, things are pretty slow going on the inbound side of the Bishop Ford, where you are jammed up from just past 8094 up to Sibley Boulevard. We have some pothole patching underway. Sounds like at least one lane blocked with this. If you want to avoid the delay, your USPS Ground Advantage reliable route here is Torrance. We'll definitely save you a bit of time. If you're on the outbound side of the Ford, also heavy today between 130th and the Steel Bridge. That's your long-term road work, a 22-minute trip to get out to 8094. Looking elsewhere, over on the Edens, you're still fine in both directions. The Kennedy, your express lanes now closed. They are in the process of being flipped to the outbound side. Right now, we have a 54-minute trip in from O'Hare, 1 hour flat on your way back out. On Iowa 90, that's the O'Hare extension. Both sides pretty busy right around the tri-state. On the Eisenhower, 35 in from Mannheim and 38 if you're headed outbound. The Stevenson, not bad. It's a 46-minute trip in from the Veterans, outbound a couple minutes slower at 48 to get back out to 355. Looking at the Dan Ryan, your inbound side's a 25-minute trip. Outbound, we have an abandoned vehicle reported. Sounds like your right lane is blocked with this at Roosevelt. Crews on their way to get it out of the way, but for now, 26 minutes out to the split. 57 still moving along okay, and on DuSable Lakeshore Drive, we're seeing some pretty heavy spots throughout Grant Park and again at Chicago Avenue. Your next traffic report's at 138 on News Radio 105.9 WBBM.
15: AccuWeather forecast for the rest of this afternoon. Sunny with a refreshing breeze, low humidity, a high of 82, going down to 63 tonight. 78 at O'Hare and Midway, 76 at the lakefront.
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15: It's 1:30. Good afternoon. I'm Rob Hart. These are the top stories on News Radio WBBM. A northwest suburban community cleans up from a suspected tornado. Parts of southeast Wisconsin also take a hit from the severe weather. A court decision involves President Trump's nearly $2 billion anti-weaponization fund. Investigative journalists take a deeper dive into the backgrounds of people detained by ICE. Business, the markets are higher. The Dow is up 380 points. NASDAQ is up 68. The S&P 500 is up 33. Sports, the White Sox host the Dodgers in the South Side. The Cubs are in San Francisco to face the Giants. 78 right now at O'Hare under mostly sunny skies. It's 1:31, topping our news at the half hour. A suspected tornado brought plenty of destruction to Bartlett last night, but village leaders say no one was hurt. The story from WBBM's Nancy Hardy.
2: Crews came out to clean up vegetation, metal sheeting, and other debris in the Brewster Creek Center Mall at Route 59 in Stearns, including pieces of the gasoline pumps from the BP station across the street. Alan was here, too, to see what the storms had done. He tells us the wind beat up one of his doors.
3: It was banging, so I went outside to close it, and the color outside was very green, and all the clouds are rolling by.
2: A block over, several large trees were uprooted, snapped, or split in front of homes here on Braintree Lane, where Sarah Black lives.
4: Well, thank God there's not a ton of damage to houses, but it's just so sad because the trees are just so mature. So to see so many of them down is sad.
2: Tree removal companies and home repair crews were at work along this street that will look very different. In Bartlett, Nancy Hardy, News Radio 105.9 WBBM.
15: Kenosha County, just over the border in Wisconsin, also took a pounding from yesterday's storms. The damage includes downed trees and power lines. Meteorologists are working to confirm that a tornado touched down near the town of Paris in Kenosha County, Wisconsin. ComEd CEO Gil Quinones says the storms this week have been the most destructive the company has seen in nearly 2 years.
5: The most impactful element by far was the wind, which reached speeds of roughly 80 miles per hour at peak.
15: ComEd's current outage map shows around 136,000 homes and businesses without power. A federal judge in Virginia has issued an injunction blocking the Trump administration from establishing a $1.8 billion anti-weaponization fund, which would benefit President Trump's political allies.
6: Judge Leonie Brinkema expressed deep skepticism in a hearing that senior officials have not put their commitment to not move forward with the fund in writing and under penalty of perjury. Brinkema repeatedly cited President Trump's own words, suggesting he's disappointed that the government might not establish the fund after bipartisan condemnation that threatened to derail a government spending bill last month. Alex Mallon, ABC News, Washington.
15: An ABC News investigation looks into the past records of people detained by federal immigration forces. Many of those being deported are the spouses of U.S. citizens. The details from Matt Rivers.
25: It's been more than 3 months since Maria, a U.S. citizen and mother of three in Tennessee, has seen her husband, Orlean Carrasco. Carrasco, who entered the U.S. as a 17-year-old unaccompanied minor in 2013, was detained by immigration authorities at a courthouse in Tennessee.
26: The ICE agents were already waiting for them to arrest them.
25: After paying fees related to a traffic ticket he received, according to his attorney. New government data analyzed by ABC News shows that the vast majority of migrants detained are not violent offenders.
15: The analysis specifically finds that 3% of the individuals detained by ICE during the first 14 months of the second Trump administration had a conviction for a violent felony. The number of New World screwworm cases in the U.S. has risen to 9.
27: 6 of the infestations involve cattle, 2 goats, but it's the case in New Mexico that has pet owners concerned. That one involves a dog.
28: It's definitely very scary, you know, to have something travel and you don't know what it is.
29: Just worried that it might spread.
27: Carlos Mata is sticking to his vet's advice.
29: Just staying cautious, making sure there's no open wounds on my dog.
27: The screwworm fly lays eggs in open wounds primarily on cattle, but it can affect any mammal. Jim Ryan, ABC News in Dallas-Fort Worth.
15: Police say the suspect in a West Texas shooting that killed one person and injured at least 9 others is dead. The gunman had been locked at a standoff with police in Midland hours after the incident began. This is Mayor Lori Blong.
30: The situation is now secured in that area, but we're still asking that all Midlanders stay put. If you're in that area, you don't need to be out and driving around or going to try to see anything.
15: No word yet on the identity of the shooter or the motive behind the killings. 4 of the injured required surgery. Most of the others have been treated and released. The man accused of killing conservative activist and North Suburban native Charlie Kirk returned to court today as his attorneys seek to hold prosecutors in contempt for comments they made in the media. Tyler Robinson's attorneys accused prosecution lawyers of publicly discussing expert reports about ballistic evidence. The defense claims those statements violated restrictions objections against speaking about the case outside of court. Prosecutors say they had a right to correct what they consider misinformation from Robinson's attorneys. The matter will be back in court next month. It's 1:36. Traffic, weather, and low gas prices coming up next.
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15: 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The Citgo on Lincoln Highway and McClellan selling gas for $3.75 a gallon. Kenosha, the Bonos at 75th and 14th is selling gas for $3.79 a gallon in Wisconsin. It's 1:38. Traffic and weather together on the 8s, and here's Mike Allison.
13: Well, we're still seeing some pretty heavy traffic on the inbound side of the Bishop Ford. Pothole patching underway. You are jammed from 159th to a little past Sibley with crews taking out a lane. 30 minutes to make it in from 8094 and 23 to get back out. We do have some good news. The outbound side of the Dan Ryan, we had a stall taking out a lane at Roosevelt. We just heard from our tipster Peter on the WBBM Mercedes-Benz of Hoffman Estates traffic tip line. 855-780-ROAD is that number. He let us know that crews got that vehicle out of the way and all your lanes are now reopened. 23 minutes out to the split and 27 to make it inbound. Back over on the Edens, you're still clear in both directions. The Kennedy, those express lanes still closed in the process of being flipped outbound. For now, 54 in from O'Hare and 1 hour to get back out. On the Eisenhower, we've reached an hour to make it in from I-90, 38 of that in from Mannheim. Outbound, pretty heavy between Western and 1st, and again, Higgins to I-90. 42 if you're heading out to Mannheim, it's an hour 7 minutes to get to the Jane Addams. On the Stevenson, we've got a 47-minute trip in from 355. Your outbound side tight between Damon and Harlem. 50 minutes to get back out to the Veterans. 57 still looks okay in both directions. DuSable Lakeshore Drive, busy throughout Grant Park, but that's about it so far. On the tollways, your heaviest spot still the southbound Tri-State. You're jammed up from the Bensonville Bridge down to a little past Ogden. Your next traffic report's at 1:48 on News Radio 105.9 WBBM.
9: The WBBM Accurate with a forecast. Plenty of sunshine for the rest of the afternoon. Breezy with low humidity, the high 82. Mostly clear tonight, the low 63. Sunshine and some clouds. Breezy warm for tomorrow, the high 85. Couple of showers and a heavier thunderstorm roll through the area tomorrow night and first thing Sunday, and then cooler Sunday. Clouds giving us some sun, the high 72. Right now, Lakefront 74, Midway 78, 77 Lake in the Hills, O'Hare 78 going up to 82. I'm AccuWeather meteorologist John Furyk.
15: Markets are higher. The Dow is up 403 points, NASDAQ up 80, S&P 500 up 37. It's 1:40. A near North Side neighborhood is getting extra artsy this weekend.
10: What a weekend. What a day to kick off the Old Town Art Fair.
11: Organizers, elected officials, and neighbors helping to do that here in one of the many gardens included in the annual Garden Walk. Matt Langer is chair of the fair.
12: There's something for everyone here this weekend. Embrace the artwork.
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24: In Chicago, spring weather can be unpredictable. Flooding downpours, hail, damaging winds, even a tornado. Plan ahead with our five-day forecast at 15 past the hour. 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
15: Taylor Swift is now the youngest person ever to be inducted into the Songwriters Hall of Fame. The 36-year-old pop star was inducted last night and gave a speech about the power of songwriting. Swift was introduced by Steven Spielberg. Other inductees included Alanis Morissette, Kenny Loggins, and Kiss's Gene Simmons and Paul Stanley. WBBM News Time, 1:46, when searching for ways to protect your basement, search U.S. waterproofing. It's time for sports. Caleb Williams and the Bears, cap mandatory minicamp, as confident as ever. He'll show up again at training camp late next month with a Super Bowl or bust mentality.
2: That's always, you know, my goal. It's something that we've talked about in the past and things like that, but that's always the goal for me is year in and year out to be able to get to that end. I don't ever go into a season, no matter the team or it's happened before to me or anything like that. Every year for me is championship, and so nothing else needs to be said from there.
15: Reviews on Williams and the offense say they look vastly more comfortable compared to the frantic learning curve of last offseason and year one under head coach and play caller Ben Johnson. First place teams collide on the south side tonight when the White Sox host the Dodgers at 6:40. Shohei Ohtani is day-to-day with left knee inflammation. Javier Assad and the Cubs aim for two straight wins on the road in San Francisco. In Rosemont, the Wolves host Toronto to kick off the Calder Cup Finals. Team USA begins its World Cup journey, hosting Paraguay tonight in Los Angeles. 22-year-old Fire goalkeeper Chris Brady is a backup on the U.S. squad. Also, Canada plays Bosnia-Herzegovina. That's at 2 o'clock in Toronto. The Canadians have never won a World Cup match. They are 0-6 all time. WBBM News Time, 1:47. Actor and comedian Tim Allen says a reboot of the popular 90s show Home Improvement is derailed because of real-life issues with the actors who played his kids. Zachary Ty Bryan, who played the oldest son, has been arrested multiple times for assault and domestic violence. Jonathan Taylor Thomas, who played the middle son, is out of acting. And the youngest son, played by Taryn Noah Smith, hasn't had an acting credit in 27 years. It's 1:48. 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And here's Mike Allison.
3: Well, we're still seeing some really heavy traffic on the inbound side of the Bishop Ford. This takes you from 159th to a little past Sibley. We have some pothole patching underway. Crews have at least one lane blocked as they are getting this all taken care of. 28 minutes right now in from 8094. We're looking at 25 on your way back out. Elsewhere, DuSable Lakeshore Drive picking up a bit. Northbound, pretty tight between the Stevenson and Chicago. Southbound, moving better, but still tight between North Avenue and Chicago. On your tollways, the Tri-State, northbound's okay. Southbound, pretty slow between the Bensonville Bridge and Ogden. Once you make it past that point, another slowdown from I-80 onto 8094. The rest of your tollways starting to fill in, but nothing out of the ordinary. Looking at I-80, a little bit tight either way, right around Larkin, but that's it so far. Northwest Indiana building on 8094, your westbound side. We've now got heavy spots from Central all the way onto the Tri-State. If you're heading eastbound, some pretty slow spots between the Bishop Ford and Kennedy Avenue, and again from I-65 to just past Central. Over in your Illinois expressways, the Eden's picking up a little bit now at 18 in from Lake Cook and 17 to get back out. The Kennedy Express lanes still close as they are in the process of being flipped outbound. We've got 1 hour in from O'Hare, 1 hour and two to get back out. The Eisenhower busy either way. It's now 1 hour and 5 either way between I-90 and the Jane Byrne interchange. 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
15: Back, you are the forecast for the rest of the afternoon. Sunny with a refreshing breeze, low humidity, a high of 82. Then tonight, clear skies, a low of 63. Tomorrow, sunshine followed by some clouds, breezy, very warm in the afternoon, a high of 85. Right now, we have 78 at O'Hare, 78 at Midway, 76 at the lakefront, and in Lake Forest, sunny skies, 77. Markets are higher. The Dow is up 421 points, the NASDAQ up 92, and the S&P 500 up 38. It's 1:50.
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15: A top American automaker is revealing problems with a quarter of a million of its products.
4: Ford is recalling more than 250,000 Ford Focus vehicles from model years 2012 through 2018. The automaker says these cars were incorrectly repaired under a previous recall that was meant to fix a problem that caused the engine to stall while driving. Ford says dealers will provide a powertrain software update free of charge to owners. Notification letters are expected to be mailed out July 6th. I'm Marcela Sanchez.
24: Welcome to the Hotel California.
15: The five-decade anniversary of the Eagles' classic album Hotel California is being celebrated in a new book. Eagles and Hotel California, 50 Years, is described as a visual and narrative journey exploring the creation, legacy, and lasting cultural power of one of rock's most iconic LPs. In it, rock historian Sean Egan also explores the band's internal struggles and the album's influence. It also includes more than 200 pictures and images, including rare studio shots, tour photography, and band memorabilia. The book will be released on September 8th, but it's available for pre-order now. It's 1:52. The markets are higher. The details and business news for Bloomberg. And we'll also explain why today was a good day for rap artist Ice Cube.
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15: 1:53 business news. The markets are higher. The Dow up 400 points, the NASDAQ up 82, and the S&P 500 up 38. Now from Bloomberg, here's Denise Pellegrini.
27: Rob, crude oil futures are falling and stocks are gaining as investors eye prospects for a peace deal in the Middle East. Also, some excitement about big tech today. In its first day of trading, shares of SpaceX jumping from the IPO price, completing the biggest initial public offering in history at $75 billion. And making Elon Musk the world's first trillionaire. The rate at which people drink keeps falling. Alcohol analytics company IWSR says total volume was down 2% in the world's major alcohol markets last year. In the U.S., the drop was 5%. GLP-1 drugs, cannabis use, health concerns over alcohol use, and economic difficulties all factor in, but some think that except for the economic issue, the factors are overstated, and they expect a rebound in alcohol demand. And for Ice Cube, today is a good day. The professional 3-on-3 basketball league he co-founded has reached an agreement to be taken public. The deal with acquisition company Graph Global values Big Three at $290 million. With business at 23 and 53 from the Bloomberg Newsroom, Denise Pellegrini, News Radio 105.9 WBBM.
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15: 158, traffic and weather together on the 8s, and here is Mike Allison.
30: Oh, we have some things building here in northwest Indiana. I-65 going northbound. You are pretty heavy right now from just past State Road 2, the Lowell exit, up to 8094. We have a crash. Your two left lanes are blocked, so just that right lane getting by. Southbound, though, looking just fine. Taking a look elsewhere on the Bishop Ford, your inbound side still slowing you down with some pothole patching underway right around Dalton now. 28 in from 8094, 25 to make it out. Your next driver reports 208 on News Radio 105.9 WBBM.
15: AccuWeather forecast for the rest of the afternoon. Sunny with a refreshing breeze and low humidity. A high of 82 going down to 63 tonight. 78 right now. It's 159.
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31: This is Bernie Tafoya. Cleanup continues in a section of Merrillville, which was hard hit by an apparent tornado.
15: An investigation is underway after anti-Semitic graffiti was found in Oak Park. Plus, the DOJ's last-minute effort to stop the removal of President Trump's name from the Kennedy Center has failed. The details coming up next from ABC News. Sports, the White Sox open a series against the Dodgers on the South Side. The Cubs are in San Francisco to face the Giants. Business, markets are higher. The Dow up 401 points, NASDAQ up 51, and the S&P 500 up 29. AccuWeather says for the rest of today, sunny with a refreshing breeze, low humidity, a high of 82, 78 right now. ABC News is next. It's 2 o'clock.
2: From ABC News, I'm Chuck Sievertson. The White House wins one legal battle and loses two others, all over failure to show irreparable harm. Workers are preparing to take President Trump's name off the Kennedy Center in Washington. Today's the court-ordered deadline to do so. A federal judge has denied a last-minute appeal to stop it, and another judge rejected a request to cancel the White House's UFC fight. ABC's Peter Harlambous on Trump's reaction to the Kennedy Center case.
3: To put it lightly, he's very angry about this. He's repeatedly spoken about it, put out multiple Truth Social posts. He's attacked the judge who made the decision. He's called out the judge's wife, even. And he's threatened to pull back the entire renovation efforts.
2: The administration's appeal claimed removal of the Trump name could create confusion and hurt fundraising. Harlambous on the UFC decision.
3: The judge finding that the two people who filed this lawsuit, it's two Virginia residents, one of them who likes to protest in that area, the other one an Uber driver, could not show that they had legal standing to sue, that they would actually be impacted by this enough to have a legal claim.
2: The federal judge has blocked President Trump's $1.8 billion fund to benefit those who claim to have been victimized by the Biden administration. The reason, says the judge, is that the acting attorney general has not rescinded in writing under penalty of perjury his order establishing the fund. While there is no deal yet officially announced or signing scheduled between the U.S. and Iran, Iran's foreign minister says an agreement has never been closer. ABC News White House correspondent Karen Travers.
4: A senior administration official says a couple of the things that are key to this deal right now is that Iran's nuclear material will be destroyed and removed, and that their program will be dismantled. They will not receive any money, no unfreezing of assets, until they perform, as this official put it, and it's not clear what that actually means.
2: ABC's Karen Travers. Wall Street indexes are higher. 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
15: It's 2:03 on Friday afternoon, June 12th. Good afternoon. Thanks for joining us. I'm Rob Hart. 79 degrees right now in Chicago under mostly sunny skies, going up to 82, sunny with a refreshing breeze, low humidity. Could see the 70s next week. The details in the five-day forecast coming up at 2:15. Also the crash on I-65 in Northwest Indiana. Tell you about that in traffic coming up in 5 minutes. Our top local story on News Radio WBBM. Storm cleanup is underway throughout the Chicago area after last night's high winds and potential tornadoes. One of the hardest hit areas was in Northwest Indiana and Merrillville, and that's where you can find WBBM's Bernie Tafoya.
16: Robert Baker works at the Strack and Van Til supermarket on Broadway at 61st Street in Merrillville. The store was without power after the apparent tornado ripped through the area just north of the store.
17: The damage is worse looking at it than what we'd be seeing on television.
16: Across the driveway from the store is Andrean Catholic High School and some homes which took the brunt of the storm. Utility poles were snapped like twigs, power lines were strewn across Broadway, and trees on the high school campus were badly damaged, as was the roof of the school and homes north of it. 1973 alumnus Pamela Thomas called the damage horrible and says God will help the Andrean community recover.
18: He saved the cross of Jesus on the front, and all the trees around it are down. So he's with us. He's watching over us.
16: Andrean High School put out a message on Facebook saying that the school is a special and sacred place, but that it's about people, not infrastructure. and that no one was on campus during the storm. Bernie Tafoya, News Radio, 105.9 WBBM.
15: Many communities across the Chicago area are still without power after the severe weather of the past few days. Southwest suburban Bridgeview has seen damaged homes, downed power lines, and uprooted trees. Judy Shableski lives in Bridgeview. She and her family were cleaning up debris in their yard and told us what happened when the storm hit.
0: So I was sitting in the basement looking out the window, and all of a sudden, a sheet of rain just came down. It almost looked like a shower curtain was hanging outside of my window. You couldn't see through the rain. And then all of a sudden, the tree, see the tree there on the corner? You could see where it just got cut off from the winds. And I saw the tree fly over across my yard and land in my yard.
15: Bridgeview officials say there have been reports of some minor injuries, and the Illinois Secretary of State's office in Bridgeview has been helping residents who would normally go to other facilities that have lost power. Police are investigating anti-Semitic vandalism found in Oak Park this week.
5: Police learned about the anti-Semitic message found outside a home on Home Avenue near Randolph on Wednesday. The department did not share specifics of the incident, but says it has been reviewing security camera footage and collected physical evidence from the scene. Village President Vicki Skaman said in a statement she wants Jewish neighbors to know they are valued and supported and that the police department is taking this incident very seriously. Nancy Hardy, News Radio 105.9 WBBM.
15: Six bars and restaurants in Chicago are in line to be the first in the city to install legal video gambling terminals following action by state regulators. But Mayor Brandon Johnson may be working on a proposal that would undo a city council vote legalizing them. Political editor Jeff Buckles reports from City Hall.
6: The Illinois Gaming Board has now signed off on license applications from six taverns and restaurants in the city. Andy Rubenstein is the CEO of Excel Gaming, which is working with three of those new license holders to get permits from the city.
19: We expect the city to begin that process sometime.

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2: 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She planned to take his clothes until she got the money. Morris is accused of hitting the woman, then knocking her out. That's when Oliver reportedly got out of the car and shot Morris. Oliver is being held without bond. It's 2:08. 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And here's Mike Allison.
3: Well, having some trouble in northwest Indiana right now. I-65 going northbound, real heavy as you're passing State Road 2, the Lowell exit. This is a crash. Your two left lanes are blocked, so just that one right lane getting by for now. Your southbound side, a bit of a gaper's delay as you approach the scene. Elsewhere, northwest Indiana, 8094 westbound. We've got some heavy spots from the Indiana Toll Road all the way onto the Tri-State. Your eastbound side, pretty tightened spots from the Bishop Ford over to Calumet. Back over on the Illinois side of things here, still seeing some delays on the inbound side of the Bishop Ford. Pretty heavy from 159th up to Dalton. We have some pothole patching underway. Crews have one lane blocked as they get everything taken care of. IDOT reminds you to move over approaching the scene. It's the law. It's not a game. 30 minutes in from 8094 and 23 to get back out. If you're on the Edens, we've got a 20-minute trip in from Lake Cook and just 17 on your outbound side. The Kennedy inbound real heavy in spots from the River Road Toll Plaza all the way down to the Jane Byrne Interchange. 1 hour, 3 minutes in from O'Hare. We're at 32 out to Montrose, 50 to the airport. Jump in those express lanes going outbound. You'll save yourself about 10 minutes. I-190 picking up either way, pretty heavy eastbound between the terminals and the Tri-State, westbound slow from the Kennedy all the way over to the terminals. The Eisenhower, we've got 40 minutes either way between Mannheim and the Jane Byrne Interchange, and on the Stevenson, 50 minutes in from the Veterans, 55 if you're heading outbound. From the Metro Traffic Center, your next report's at 2:18 on News Radio 105.9 WBBM.
2: AccuWeather forecast for the rest of the afternoon. Sunny with a refreshing breeze, low humidity, a high of 82. And then tonight, clear skies, a low of 63. Tomorrow, sunshine, followed by some clouds, breezy and very warm in the afternoon, a high of 85. Right now in Chicago, we have 79 at O'Hare, 79 in Midway, 78 at the lakefront, Romeoville, mostly sunny, 79. Markets are higher in the final hour of trading. The Dow is up 388 points, the NASDAQ is up 80, and the S&P 500 is up 36. It's 2:10.
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2: It's 2:11, this portion sponsored by the Griffin Museum of Science and Industry. The state's Board of Education is zeroing in on improving math education in Illinois.
7: The Illinois State Board of Education has adopted a new statewide numeracy plan aimed at improving math instruction. The move comes as just 38% of Illinois students meet state math proficiency standards. The Illinois Comprehensive Numeracy Plan outlines ways teachers can strengthen learning, how education leaders can support instruction, and how students can build real-world problem-solving skills. The board does not mandate that districts adopt any specific programs in the plan, but provides a flexible framework to use. 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

0: Yeah.
1: Police are searching for the person who abandoned a baby in a downstate park.
2: An infant was found abandoned in a parking lot at the Cahokia Mounds State Historic Site downstate. Collinsville police officers found the infant sleeping. Apparently, the boy was in good health. The Hispanic boy is less than 1 month old. In Illinois, a child that's 30 days or younger can be legally handed over at a hospital, police station, fire station, or emergency medical facility. Witnesses say a man who appeared to be Hispanic was driving into the parking lot earlier that day. They're trying to find him. 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
1: 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Could see the 70s by next week. 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
1: 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And here's meteorologist John Furyk.
10: Plenty of sunshine out there for the rest of the afternoon. Breezy, low humidity, though, and most importantly, no thunderstorms to deal with today. The high up to 82, the mostly clear for tonight, down to 63. And then tomorrow, sun mixing with some clouds, breezy, warm, up to 85. Looks like we're dry during the day, but tomorrow night, we'll see some showers, maybe a heavy thunderstorm or two. We're down to 62 and maybe a leftover shower to start Sunday. Then cooler, clouds break for some sun, the high 72. Monday, mostly sunny on the cool side for the middle of June, up to 75. And a couple of showers possible for Tuesday, again, up to 75. We're now lakefront, 75, midway 79, 81 South Chicago, O'Hare, 78, going up to 82. I'm AccuWeather meteorologist John Furyk.
1: 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From the Toyota on Eden Sports Desk, maybe Craig Council's Cubs are getting their groove back going into San Francisco tonight. Following a 9-3 win in Colorado, nine runs are the most runs the Cubs have scored since May 27th. Slumping Seiya Suzuki and Alex Bregman homered to beat the Rockies yesterday. They'll face the Giants and Landon Roop with Javier Assad pitching in San Francisco. That's 9-15, catching on 104.3 the score. 5-1, Anthony Kay gets the start for the first-place White Sox, who host the NL West Best Dodgers at 6:40. The Sox have run seven in a row at home, including two from the league-best Atlanta Braves. LA's Shohei Ohtani is day-to-day with a sore knee. The Bears are done with mandatory minicamp, and Caleb Williams says he'll remain busy over the next 6 weeks.
11: Get away from the
0: coaches?
11: That's what Ben says, so start it there. Get away from the coaches for the next 6 weeks or so, and then train and get ready. That's the most important thing, is getting ready to come back in shape and ready to score touchdowns, keep the interception, low, and, make sure I'm out there, at my best for my guys.
1: The mandatory minicamp is the end of the team's summer schedule. Up next, it's training camp. The Wolves host Toronto in Game 1 of the AHL Calder Cup Finals, 7 p.m. puck drop in Rosemont. Today's World Cup schedule features co-hosts Canada hosting Bosnia-Herzegovina in Toronto right now. The U.S., a slight favorite, is taking on Paraguay at 8 p.m. in Los Angeles. It's 218, traffic and weather together on the 8, sponsored by the Chicagoland Roofing Council, and here's Mike Allison.
12: Well, we have some pothole patching still underway on the inbound side of the Bishop Ford. Things are jammed up from just past 159th all the way up to the Steel Bridge, where crews have one lane blocked as they get these potholes taken care of. 31 minutes right now in from 80-94 and 23 if you're heading outbound. Back over on the Edens, picking up a bit inbound. You're tight now from a little before Cicero into the junction. 25 minutes to make it in from Lake Hook and just 18 to get back out. On the Kennedy, your inbound side real heavy in spots from the River Road Toll Plaza all the way down to the Jane Byrne Interchange. 1 hour, 5 minutes in from O'Hare. It's 52 if you're heading outbound. On Iowa 90, things are tight either way, right around the terminals especially. The Eisenhower, an hour and 17 minutes now to make it in from I-90. Real heavy between Higgins and 355. And again, in spots from York all the way over to the Jane Byrne Interchange. Outbound moving a bit better at 45 minutes to Mannheim and an hour and 7 out to the Jane Addams. On the Stevenson, we have a 50-minute trip in from the Veterans and 55 if you're heading outbound. The Dan Ryan, about 30 minutes now either way between the Merge and downtown. I-57 still moving along okay. DuSable Lakeshore Drive, pretty heavy throughout the Grant Park area, and again, of course, at Chicago Avenue. Your tollways, the Tri-State Southbound still jammed up. This is from the Bensonville Bridge down to a little past Ogden. 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Your next traffic report's at 228 on News Radio 105.9 WBBM.
1: AccuWeather forecast for the rest of the afternoon. Sunny with a refreshing breeze and low humidity, a high of 82. Then tonight, clear skies, a low of 63. Tomorrow, sunshine, followed by some clouds, breezy and very warm in the afternoon, a high of 85. Right now, we have 79 at O'Hare and Midway, 78 at the lakefront, 79 in Lake Forest under sunny skies. Markets are higher. The Dow up 369 points, NASDAQ up 73, and the S&P 500 up 32. It's 220. And our top story this hour, cleanup is underway and damage is being assessed throughout the Chicago area after 2 days of violent storms. We'll have much more on this story coming up at 2:31. A Palatine church is pulling up to the pump this weekend to help drivers fill their tanks for free.
13: Good news in the neighborhood. A non-denominational church in Palatine is hosting its second annual gas giveaway this Saturday from noon to 2 p.m. at the mobile station at 1228 East Dundee Road. Every driver who pulls in gets $25 of free gas. No church membership or beliefs required. Last year's event drew in more than 150 cars in 2 hours. Volunteers will pump the gas, and there will also be a soft-serve ice cream truck on site. The church says the money comes directly from their tithes and offerings. 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
1: Rob, SpaceX shares jumping in the first day of trading following that record $75 billion IPO, making billionaire Elon Musk the first trillionaire in the universe. Also on Wall Street, gains for stocks today overall as investors bet on progress on a deal between the U.S. and Iran Monday, or possibly even before that sometime over the weekend. And right now, looking at the Dow, it's up 374 points. S&P gaining 33, NASDAQ skyrocketing 71 points. Ship owners are watching for that peace deal and its impact on the Strait of Hormuz. You know, a resumption of regular flows through the Strait could lead to a sudden flood of oil, of course, back into the market. But some say the jump in traffic, Rob, could also lead to crashes and ships running aground. And Sleep Number, formerly known as Select Comfort, filing for bankruptcy and blaming tariffs, has planned to survive, though, in some form, proposing to sell all its assets, valued at about $415 million, to Canadian mattress retailer Sleep Country. With business at 2353, live from Bloomberg Newsroom, Denise Pellegrini, News Radio 105.9 WBBM.
0: We have pothole patching on the Bishop Ford. The details in traffic and weather together coming up next. It's 2:25.
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0: It's 2:28, traffic and weather together on the 8th, sponsored by Toyota on Edens, and here's Mike Allison.
2: Well, we have things building on the southbound side of DuSable Lakeshore Drive right now. You are stop and go from just past Fullerton down to the Oak Street curve. We have a new stall. Your right lane is now blocked. Thank you to our tipster Melnick for the update on the WBBM Mercedes-Benz of Hoffman Estates traffic tip line. That number is 855-780 Road. Once you make it past that point, it's slow again throughout Grant Park and then again from 53rd down to 57th. If you're headed northbound, heavy spots take you from 18th all the way up to Chicago Avenue. We do have some good news here. The inbound side of the Bishop Ford, we had some pothole patching the last few hours. It was right around the Steel Bridge. It looks like crews are wrapping up as we speak. 25 minutes in from 80-94 and 24 to get back out. Over on the Edens, we've got a 26-minute trip to make it in from Lake Cook and only 18 on your outbound side. The Kennedy inbound heavy spots still take you from the River Road Toll Plaza all the way to the Jane Byrne Interchange. 1 hour, 6 minutes in from O'Hare, 42 of that in from the junction. Outbound moving a bit better at 52 minutes to make it out to the airport. On Iowa 90 eastbound, you're tight between the terminals and the tri-state. Westbound, solid from the Kennedy the whole way over to the terminals. On the Eisenhower, we've got a 43-minute trip in from Mannheim and 45 to get back out. Looking at the Stevenson, your inbound side pretty tight in spots, 355 to the tri-state, and again from the Grange over to Kedzie, 55 on your way in from the Veterans. It's 1 hour and 3 minutes now on your outbound side. 55 through Will County looks great, and on the Dan Ryan, we've got a 28-minute trip to get downtown, and we're up to 37 now to get out to the split. Your next traffic report's at 238 on News Radio 105.9 WBBM.
0: Accu with the forecast for the rest of the afternoon. Sunny with a refreshing breeze, low humidity, and a high of 82. 79 right now in Chicago under mostly sunny skies. 79 in Midway, 78 at the lake.
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0: It's 2:30. Good afternoon. I'm Rob Hart. These are the top stories on News Radio WBBM. Residents of the northwest suburbs are cleaning up post-storms while ComEd continues to restore power across the suburbs.
10: I'm Mallory Vorbroker. Detectives are investigating after two people were shot in a home on Chicago's south side.
0: Mediators say the U.S. and Iran have agreed to the wording of a deal to end their war, plus a section of the Foreign Intelligence Surveillance Act is set to expire at midnight. Business, the markets are higher. The Dow is up 367 points. NASDAQ up 71. The S&P 500 up 32. 79 degrees right now at O'Hare under mostly sunny skies. It's 2:31. 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Topping our news at the half hour, residents of the northwest suburbs are cleaning up and officials are assessing the damage after yesterday's round of severe storms. A bad storm in Bartlett spread vegetation, metal sheeting, and other debris across the parking lot of the Brewster Creek Center Mall at Route 59 in Stearns Road. This woman describes how she and her family stayed safe when the winds began to pick up.
11: The sirens went off and it was just really fast. All of a sudden the winds picked up. It'd been raining for a little bit, and then we just all went to the lowest level in our basement and stayed down there till we knew it was safe to come out.
0: Despite the damage, Bartlett leaders say there have been no reports of injuries. As for confirmed tornadoes, parts of northern and central Illinois and northwest Indiana were hit, including Streeter, Illinois, Merrillville, Indiana, and Hebron, Indiana. Over the next few days, the National Weather Service will determine the number of tornadoes and track the intensity of each one. At the same time, ComEd is working to restore power to thousands of people across the area from both rounds of storms. ComEd CEO Gil Quiñones says repair crews have been working in dangerous conditions with downed power lines and debris everywhere.
12: Even though the two back-to-back storms have passed, we will still be working night and day until every ComEd customer has their power back.
0: Currently, there's about 125,000 people without power, and in northwest Indiana, NIPSCO reports 53,000 customers are still affected. A woman is dead. A teen is wounded after gunfire entered the window of a Southside home.
10: Chicago police say it happened just before 1 a.m. in a residence near 76th and Eberhardt in Chatham. A 17-year-old and a 37-year-old woman were inside a home when the two were struck by gunfire coming from outside. The teenage boy was hit in the left hand and was taken to the University of Chicago Hospital. The woman sustained gunshot wounds to her body and was pronounced dead at the scene. Area detectives are investigating, and so far no one is in custody. Mallory Vorbroker, News Radio 105.9 WBBM.
0: Iran's foreign minister said in a post on X today that a peace deal with the U.S. has never been closer. It follows a social media post by President Trump telling the Iranians to, quote, get their act together after declaring the war over yesterday. More from ABC's Karen Travers.
13: A senior administration official says a couple of the things that are key to this deal right now is that Iran's nuclear material will be destroyed and removed, and that their program will be dismantled. They will not receive any money, no freezing of assets, until they perform, as this official put it, and it's not clear what that actually means.
0: The deal is also expected to pave the way for reopening the Strait of Hormuz. A section of the Foreign Intelligence Surveillance Act that allows counter-terror investigators to spy on U.S. citizens is set to expire. Democrats, they say they won't extend the measure with President Trump's temporary pick to run the Office of Director of National Intelligence, Bill Pulte. However, that nomination has been pulled. ABC's Jay O'Brien with the latest.
14: President Trump unable to turn things around yesterday despite tapping Clayton, the U.S. attorney for the powerful Southern District of New York, as the next director of national intelligence, replacing Tulsi Gabbard. But Democrats and even some Republicans furious about the man Trump tapped to serve in that role temporarily while Clayton is confirmed, Bill Pulte, who has no intelligence experience and has used his perch at the Federal Housing Finance Agency to push for mortgage fraud investigations into the president's political opponents.
0: The expiration is likely to be the first meaningful lapse of Section 702 since the law was created more than 15 years ago. Employees at an IRS office in Georgia are working from home until further notice as exterminators take care of a major rat problem.
15: Atlanta IRS employee Kiawana Masterson is one of thousands of staff now working from home as the agency addresses the rat problem in the building. She says the situation inside the office is unbearable.
16: There is rat droppings, there is urine, it's total chaos.
15: In a statement, the IRS acknowledges that the rodents have created an uncomfortable work environment for staff. The department says in addition to new trapping and pest control efforts, it's also implementing plans to improve trash collection and declutter the building. Jonathan O'Brien, ABC News, Atlanta.
0: A suspected gunman is dead after a shooting in West Texas kills one and injures at least nine others. The shooter had been locked at a standoff this morning with police in Midland, Texas, hours after the shooting began. First responders say nine victims were rushed to a nearby hospital where four are undergoing surgery and five are listed in stable condition. Investigators are still canvassing the scene, trying to put together a timeline of what led up to the shooting and have yet to release details of how the suspect died. It's 2:36. Traffic, weather, and low gas prices coming up next.
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0: 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Selling gas for $3.35 a gallon, Oak Forest, the Citgo at 147th and Central, selling gas for $3.79. If you see a great gas price, please give us a call, 312-409-GASS. 238. traffic and weather together on the 8s, and here's Mike Allison.
2: Well, we have some slow spots in northwest Indiana this afternoon, the first being the northbound side of I-65, where things are building just past State Road 2. This is the Lowell exit. We have cleanup of an earlier crash still underway. Your two left lanes are blocked, so just the one right lane squeezing by for now. Your southbound side, a bit of a gaper's delay as you approach the scene. Elsewhere, I-94 also seeing some slow spots with your long-term road work. Westbound tight between US 20 and Michigan City and US 421. Your eastbound side backing up from just past State Road 49 in Chesterton to just past those truck scales. Back over on the Illinois side of things, still having some trouble on the southbound side of DuSable Lakeshore Drive. Things are stop and go between Fullerton and the Oak Street curve, where we have a stall in your right lane. If you're headed northbound, plenty of slow spots between 18th and Chicago Avenue. On your expressways, the Edens, we're up to 35 minutes now in from Lake Cook, but just 19 if you're heading outbound. The Kennedy inbound real heavy from the River Road Toll Plaza down to just past that Wintrust mural near North Avenue. An hour and 8 minutes in from O'Hare, 53 on your outbound side. On the Eisenhower, building quickly in both directions. Your inbound side is solid between Woodfield and 355. And again, in spots from York all the way to the interchange. An hour 25 minutes in from I-90. An hour and 10 to get back out. And on the Stevenson, we've got an hour trip either way between 355 and DuSable Lakeshore Drive. Your next traffic report at 248 on News Radio 105.9 WBBM.
1: The WBBM AccuWeather forecast, sunshine, breezy, low humidity the rest of the afternoon, a high 82. And mostly clear for tonight, down to 63. And then for tomorrow, sunshine and some clouds, breezy, very warm, up to 85. We'll see some showers and a thunderstorm tomorrow night, the low 62. Behind that, cooler for Sunday. Clouds give us some sun, the high 72. Right now, Lakefront 75, Midway 79. 81 Palatine, O'Hare 79, going up to 82. I'm AccuWeather meteorologist John Furyk.
0: Markets are higher with 20 minutes left to go in the trading day. The Dow is up 324 points. The NASDAQ is up 33. The S&P 500 up 24. It's 2:40. A popular fair returns to Chicago's Old Town neighborhood this weekend.
4: A sunny Friday morning serving as a picturesque backdrop for the kickoff of the annual Old Town Art Fair, chaired by Matt Langer.
17: To embracing and investing in the future. It is the artists who are here, 230 plus, that have come from all over the country. It is their life love that inspires us.
4: Along with artwork, organizers say live music, food vendors, children's activities, and the popular Garden Walk series will be on hand throughout the weekend. State Senator Sarah Feigenholz.
23: Every person who works at this art fair is a volunteer and historically has always been, and that's because of love of community.
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24: We know we're going to have strong attendance and yet another successful festival in a streak of 76 of them. So congratulations, everyone. Let's have a great weekend.
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0: Taylor Swift, at age 36, has become the youngest woman ever inducted into the Songwriters Hall of Fame.
25: She accepted the honors Thursday night as she was introduced by Steven Spielberg.
26: Welcome to the Songwriters Hall of Fame class of 2026 inductee, Taylor Swift.
27: You chose to include me in this group of exemplary songwriters to be inducted into the Hall of Fame class 2026 tonight, so I want to thank the voters for celebrating and honoring the best and truest parts of my life. I will be forever grateful.
25: And she thanked her parents for believing that her singing and songwriting as a tween was more than just a phase, uprooting their lives in Pennsylvania to move the family to Nashville, Tennessee. I'm Donna Water.
0: At the editor's desk today, Brad Robinson, our business editor, Andy Gersher, our writers, Joe Bartosh and Cecilia Fragakis, our assistant producer, Midiana Hutnick, our traffic producer, Anton Peters, and our broadcast managing editor is Zach Weber. It's 2:42.
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0: The educational series Gracie's Corner is joining Disney Plus. Disney announcing yesterday that it acquired the global streaming rights to the show, which aims to reflect diverse families. The series is over 6.3 million YouTube subscribers. It'll debut on Disney Plus on Monday. WBBM News Time 2:46. When searching for ways to protect your basement, search U.S. waterproofing. It's time for sports, and Caleb Williams and the Bears cap mandatory minicamp as confident as ever. He says the offense has made a bunch of progress compared to where they were last year at this time.
29: I think just starting off where we ended last year, play calls, checks, man checks, alerts, kills, just seeing formations or defense of structure and things like that, making checks, a little bit more stuff at the line and things like that. So I think just starting off, you know, where we ended last year, I think that was a big jump for us and big step. And then I think it's just overall getting better at everything we can, from pre-snap procedure and not having penalties, not having MAs. And then when bad things do happen, just being able to recover mentally and physically to go out there and execute.
0: The reviews on Williams and the offense say they look vastly more comfortable compared to the frantic learning curve of last offseason in year one under head coach Ben Johnson. So it's a battle of first place teams on the South Side when the White Sox host the Dodgers at 6:40 tonight. Shohei Ohtani day to day with left knee inflammation. Javier Assad and the Cubs aim for two straight road wins in San Francisco tonight. In Rosemont, the Wolves host Toronto to start the Calder Cup Finals. Team USA begins its World Cup journey hosting Paraguay tonight in L.A. The 22-year-old Fire goalkeeper Chris Brady is a backup on the U.S. squad. Also, Canada is hosting Bosnia-Herzegovina in Toronto. The Canadians have never won a World Cup match. They are 0-6 all time. That's sports at 16 and 46 past each hour and whenever stories break. It's 2:48. 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And here's Mike Allison.
2: Well, our new trouble spots, the eastbound side of I-80. Things are getting pretty heavy here from just past I-57 to a little past Kedzie, where we have a new crash. Sounds like one lane blocked with this one. If you're headed westbound on I-80, pretty tight throughout the Joliet area. That's between Briggs and Larkin. In northwest Indiana, some good news. The northbound side of I-65, our earlier crash near State Road 2, has been cleared. Still a little bit tight as you're approaching the scene, but that delay should start to improve. Your southbound side, any gapers delay that was there, is now gone. Back over on the Illinois side of things, some more good news. The southbound side of DuSable Lakes Road Drive, our stall that was in the Oak Street curve, is now gone. Still seeing plenty of slow spots, though, throughout the Grant Park area, and again, 53rd down to 57th. Your northbound side, also pretty heavy in spots. This is from 18th up to Chicago. On your expressways, the Edens, we've got a 40-minute trip in from Lake Cook and 19 to get back out. On the Kennedy, 1 hour 10 minutes in from O'Hare, 53 on your outbound side. The O'Hare extension or I-190 picking up both directions. Your eastbound side, slow from the terminals over to the tri-state. Westbound, some slow spots, River Road over to the terminals. On the Eisenhower, 45 minutes to make it in from Mannheim and 47 to get back out. On the Stevenson, 1 hour even in from 355, and we're now up to an hour and 10 on your outbound side. 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
0: Brand new AccuWeather forecast for the rest of the afternoon. Sunny with a refreshing breeze, low humidity, and a high of 82. Then tonight, clear skies, a low of 63. Tomorrow, sunshine, followed by some clouds, breezy, very warm in the afternoon, and a high of 85. 79 right now at O'Hare and Midway, 78 at the lakefront Glenview, mostly sunny, 79. Markets are higher. The Dow is up 332 points, NASDAQ up 47, and the S&P 500 up 27. It's 2:50.
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0: It's 2:52. One of the world's most well-known artists, David Hockney, has died. He was 88. Hockney was born in London, spent years working in Los Angeles. His artwork and digital images often featured pools, colorful landscapes, and portrait of friends. In 2018, one of his paintings sold for a little over $90 million, setting a record at the time for a living artist at auction. Hockney was featured in an exhibit at the Art Institute of Chicago in 2022. It's 2:52. The markets are higher as we wrap up the week. The details in business news from Bloomberg next.
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0: 253 business news. The markets are higher. The Dow is up 344 points. NASDAQ is up 57. The S&P 500 is up 29. Now from Bloomberg, here's Denise Pellegrini.
16: Rob, on Wall Street, stocks are gaining as investors watch closely as the U.S. and Iran appear to be closer to that interim peace agreement to reopen the Strait of Hormuz. Looking ahead to that, crude oil futures meantime fell today. Shares of SpaceX jumping on their trading debut, but off session highs. A lot of excitement about this stock among retail investors. Sean McConnell, 47-year-old in Orlando, for example, telling us most of his orders through Merrill Lynch today were filled. He says, very good day, praise the Lord. Sources say Roku is in talks to sell itself, with discussions being held with at least one U.S. media company about a possible combination. Roku's streaming devices were used by more than half of all U.S. broadband households last year. And Meta clamping down on AI costs in the company by setting limits on employees' token usage, according to the information. To keep track, Meta is building an internal platform to monitor AI use and spending in real time. Also, it'll set budgets and establish limits on token spending. With business at 23 and 53 from the Bloomberg Newsroom, Denise Pellegrini, News Radio 105.9. WBBM.
0: We have a crash on Interstate 80. The details in traffic and weather together coming up next. It's 2:55.
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0: It's 2:58, traffic and weather together on the 8s, and here's Mike Allison.
2: We're still having trouble on the eastbound side of I-80, where things are backed up from just past I-57 to a little past Kedzie. This is a crash taking out one lane with emergency crews on the scene. The westbound side moving better, but still tight between Briggs and Larkin. On your Illinois expressways, the Edens, we've got a 41-minute trip in from Lake Cook, pretty tight between the spur ramp and Skokie, and again from Toohey into the junction. Your outbound southbound side, moving better at a 19-minute pace out to Lake Hook. On the Kennedy, your inbound side, heavy spots go from the River Road Toll Plaza the whole way to the Jane Byrne Interchange. 1 hour, 10 minutes in from O'Hare, 54 to get back out. Looking at the Eisenhower, inbound really jamming up. This is an hour and 25 minutes now in from I-90, 45 of that in from Mannheim. Outbound moving a bit better at an hour and 10 minutes to hit the Jane Addams. On the Stevenson, it's an hour in from 355 and an hour and 10 on your way back out. The Dan Ryan, pretty busy. We've got a 30-minute trip in, and it's 40 on your way out to the split. Your next traffic report is at 308 on News Radio 105.9 WBBM.
0: Back to you with the forecast for the rest of the afternoon. Sunny with a refreshing breeze and low humidity. A high of 82. Then tonight, clear skies, a low of 63. 79 at O'Hare and Midway. 78 at the lakefront. It's 259.
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0: Coming up in the next half hour on News Radio WBBM, Mayor Brandon Johnson surveys storm damage on Chicago's south and far south sides. Meantime, the cleanup continues in northwest Indiana after an apparent tornado struck Merrillville. Plus, law enforcement officials confirm the identity of the shooting suspect in Midland, Texas. The latest on that coming up next from ABC News. Sports, the Cubs are on the West Coast to face the San Francisco Giants. The White Sox host the LA Dodgers on the South side. Business, the markets are higher. The Dow is up 352 points. The NASDAQ is up 75. The S&P 500 is up 33. 79 degrees right now at O'Hare and Midway, 78 at the lakefront. Have a great weekend. ABC News is next. It's 3 o'clock.
3: From ABC News, I'm Chuck Sievertson. Police say they know who the shooter was this morning in Midland, Texas. They say after hours of trying to negotiate with the barricaded shooter, that person is dead with nine others taken to the hospital. Midland Mayor Lori Blog.
4: Our thoughts and prayers are absolutely with the victims and with their families, with our first responders, with all of the medical staff that are responding this morning.
3: Police say the shooter was being sought for the alleged attempted murder of an officer earlier this week. Iran's foreign minister says an agreement with the U.S. has never been closer. ABC's Karen Travers.
5: There are reports out there saying that Iran is getting money up front to sign this memo of understanding, but they said no, that is not the case. Quote, what they get is they get rewarded economically for complying with their obligations under the deal. Now, the big difference here is Iran, state media, their state media has said that they're going to see the unfreezing of assets from the signing of this.
3: Workers are preparing to take President Trump's name off of the Kennedy Center in Washington. Today's the court-ordered deadline to do so, and a federal judge has denied a last-minute appeal to stop it. ABC's Peter Harlambous.
6: The judge finding that the Trump administration failed to show how they would be irreparably harmed by complying with this decision. The judge also calling out the Trump administration in part, basically saying that you've had 14 days to appeal this ruling. You're waiting to the final day.
3: Another judge rejected a request to cancel the White House's UFC fight. The Pentagon has released a new batch of reports on UFOs. This is ABC's Louis Martinez.
7: The previous two batches that we've seen of videos have come from the military, maybe one or two civilian. But in this case, what we're seeing is more civilian cases. And they deem that the person, the eyewitness, as they call them, to be credible. Nothing that we've seen in the files that are being released right now indicates that these objects are of extraterrestrial origin.
3: Wall Street Index is closing higher. 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
10: 3:03 Friday, the 12th of June. Good afternoon. Thanks so much for joining us today. Beautiful day in Chicago as we wrap up the week. I'm Andy Dane in for Lisa Fielding. Lots of sunshine, 79 degrees right now in Chicago. AccuWeather says sunny skies for the rest of the afternoon. Refreshing breeze and low humidity, high 82. Clear skies in the area for tonight. We're down to a low of 63. Sunshine followed by building clouds tomorrow. Another breezy, warm afternoon. The high 85. Could see some heavy rain, however, and storms tomorrow night into Sunday. We'll have the details in our five-day forecast at 3:15. Our top local story here on News Radio WBBM. Speaking of the weather, Mayor Brandon Johnson has been out surveying damage and talking with homeowners following storms that hit the city's south and far south sides. WBBM political editor Jeff Buckles reports from 81st and Michigan.
11: One man who lives just up the block here in Chatham says last night's storms were like a vortex in the area. We talked to Devante as he took a break from mowing his lawn about two blocks away.
12: It knocked down a lot of trees. It's knocked down trees in front of my mom's house. On the next block, it knocked down a tree. On the next block over to where the tree had fell over on a building and knocked out the windows. Also, there was a lot of intersections that's blocked off with the trees.
11: Seen anything like this before?
12: Nope, not in Chicago.
11: The National Weather Service says spotters recorded an 80-mile-per-hour wind gust in Beverly and that what happened here in this neighborhood is being described as a burst of straight-line winds. We've seen trees down all over this neighborhood. We're expecting to hear from the mayor at any moment. For now, we're in Chatham. 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
10: In northwest Indiana, crews checking out damage from an apparent tornado.
13: There were a number of homes that sustained severe damage from the apparent tornado in Merrillville, ripped off roofs and collapsed garages. Lake County, Indiana Sheriff's Police say deputies helped Merrillville police officers in door-to-door checks of homes where residents may have needed help. There were no reports of any injuries. Peggy McNary lives in the area around 61st and Broadway.
23: It's just unbelievable. I mean, just pole snapped in half. I mean, the tree that went through the high school right over there.
13: Andrean Catholic High School suffered roof and likely water damage. Trees on campus snapped or were blown over, while the tall crucifix between the building and the street stands unscathed. Pamela Thomas graduated from the school 53 years ago.
24: It's horrible, but I know that we're strong. 59ers are strong, and we're gonna build, and God will help us.
13: The school's nickname is the Fighting 59ers because the school is on 59th Street and opened in 1959. Bernie Tafoya, News Radio, 105.9 WBBM.
10: Well, at the same time, ComEd is working to restore power to thousands of people across the area from both rounds of storms. ComEd CEO Gil Quinones says he understands it's been an aggravating couple of days for some.
25: To those customers, please know that our crews are working as fast as possible to get you back online.
10: There are currently about 122,000 homes and businesses without power in northwest Indiana. NIPSCO reports 51,000 customers are still affected. Now, the chairman of the RTA making it clear Mayor Johnson will not be picking a new leader of the CTA on his own.
26: With the legislation combining the CTA, Metra, and PACE into one governing body under the Northern Illinois Transit Authority, or NITA Act, in effect, RTA Chairman Kirk Dillard says no changes will happen to executive leadership at the CTA without the okay of the new board. Dillard says with the transition, Chicago Mayor Brandon Johnson's power over the CTA is diluted.
27: Nora Leeson, who is the acting president of the CTA, has done a very, very good job. So, you know, writers ought to sit back and relax. Nothing will change for them other than funding sources go in. There is a task force on safety, of which Sheriff Tom Dart from Cook County will oversee.
26: The chairman says any replacement now requires the advice and consent of the NITA board, complete with

0: The results are in. Great conversations are always on par. So follow and listen to On Par with me, Maury Povich, wherever you get your podcasts.
1: Kennedy, big delays in both directions. Your inbound side in spots from the River Road Toll Plaza all the way down to about Randolph now. 1 hour, 10 minutes in from O'Hare, 37 to make it in from the junction. Metro wants to remind you, if you want to avoid delays like these, you can always take the UP Northwest line. There is a stop in Irving Park. If you're heading outbound on the Kennedy, moving better, but still 35 minutes out to Montrose and 54 to get out to the airport. On the Eisenhower, inbound is solid. This is from Higgins, pretty much the whole way to the Jane Byrne interchange now. An hour and 27 minutes in from I-90, an hour and 10 on your way back out. On the Stevenson, it's a busy day either way. An hour and 10 minutes either way, 355 over to the lakefront. On the Dan Ryan, we've got a 28-minute trip in. You do want to stick to the locals for now. Those express lanes, about 3 minutes slower. If you're heading outbound, it's 40 minutes to get to the split. I-57, 18 minutes to make it in. Your outbound side, that long-term road work really slowing you down. 29 minutes now to get out to 8094. From the Metro Traffic Center, your next report's 318 on News Radio 105.9 WBBM.
2: All right, Mike, thank you. AccuWeather forecast for the rest of the afternoon. Sunshine, a refreshing breeze, low humidity, high 82. Clear for tonight. We're down to a low of 63 degrees. Sunshine tomorrow, but building clouds throughout the day. Going to be breezy, a little warmer, high 85. And look out for showers and heavy thunderstorms tomorrow evening. Another threat of damaging winds and hail. However, they will depart through northwest Indiana early Sunday. Our low tomorrow night, 62 degrees. Right now, lots of sun in Chicago. 79 degrees at O'Hare and Midway. 78 along the lakefront. The closing bell, gains across the board on Wall Street today. The Dow adding 353 points. NASDAQ up 79 and the S&P gaining 37 points. It's 310.
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2: This just into WBBM. Governor Pritzker signing legislation today banning the sale of intoxicating hemp products for people under the age of 21. That ban applies to hundreds of different marijuana alternatives, such as Delta 8 and THCP. The law also requires companies to use child-proof packaging, among other new regulations. And that hemp ban for people under the age of 21 will take effect in November. A police in Oak Park increasing patrols in part of town after someone allegedly defaced a property with anti-Semitic messages.
9: It happened outside a home on Home Avenue near Randolph, according to police. The department says since it learned of the anti-Semitic vandalism on Wednesday, it has gathered physical evidence that it will analyze. Detectives have also gone over video from nearby security cameras and are working with other departments to identify any trends. The village department says anti-Semitism has no place in Oak Park, which is a diverse and welcoming community. If you have any information about the case, the police department wants to hear from you. Nancy Hardy, News Radio 105.9 WBBM.
2: Well, three people without a home following a massive fire in the western suburbs. Aurora Fire Department sending 29 personnel to a multi-story residential building in the 600 block of Front Street yesterday afternoon. Initial reports say someone was inside the home at the time, prompting a search. However, the fire department confirmed

0: did not confirm if anyone was inside. The blaze was brought under control within a half hour. No injuries reported. Firefighters continue to investigate. The five-day forecast and latest in sports news coming up. It's 3:13.
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0: 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Here's meteorologist John Furyk.
10: Really beautiful afternoon out there. Sunshine, a gusty breeze, low humidity. The high this afternoon, 82, mostly clear tonight, down to 63. Tomorrow, sunshine and a few clouds, breezy, very warm up to 85. It should be dry, though, during the day, but tomorrow night, it does look like we'll see a couple of showers, maybe even a heavier thunderstorm roll through, and that could last into first thing Sunday morning. Low tomorrow night, 62, and then clouds break for some sun Sunday. Cooler, the high up to 72. Monday looks nice, mostly sunny up to 75. Clouds, some sun Tuesday, maybe a shower or two, again up into the mid-70s. Right now, we got the lakefront at 78, Midway 80, 80 Streamwood, O'Hare 80, going up to 82. I'm AccuWeather meteorologist John Furyk.
0: All right, John, thank you. 3:16, time to get $6,000 off XT5s at Heritage Cadillac of Lombard. Also time for sports. 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
11: Good afternoon. Thanks, Andy. The first-place White Sox begin a series at home tonight against the Dodgers. A good chance to test how the Southsiders match up against one of MLB's best teams. Anthony Kay on the mound for the Sox. First pitch at 6:40. The White Sox start the weekend with a half-game lead in the American League Central. The Cubs, meanwhile, are trying to win their second game in a row tonight as they're out west starting a series against the Giants in San Francisco. It'll be Javier Assad starting for the Cubs. He's hoping to build on an impressive outing last weekend when he took over early in the game for Jameson Taillon last Sunday after Taillon had to leave with an injury. He has since hit the injured list. Cubs really need to get things going. They start the weekend 7.5 games behind in the National League Central. What does Bears quarterback Caleb Williams have planned for the next 6 weeks before players report back to Halas Hall for training camp?
12: Get away from the coaches. That's what Ben says, so start it there. Get away from the coaches for the next 6 weeks or so, and then train and get ready. That's the most important thing, is getting ready to come back in shape and ready to score touchdowns, keep the interception, low, and, make sure I'm out there, at my best for my guys.
11: And second day of the FIFA World Cup group play is underway in Group B, happening right now. Bosnia currently leads Canada 1-0, and that game just in the second half. 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
0: All right, Adam, thank you. 318, traffic and weather together on the 8s is sponsored by itsnotagameillinois.com. Here's Mike Allison.
13: Well, we have some really heavy traffic on both sides of the tri-state this afternoon. Your northbound side jamming up from Ogden up to the Cermak Toll Plaza. This is a crash. Emergency crews on the scene with your two left lanes blocked. Your southbound side also real heavy. This is from the Irving Park Toll Plaza the whole way down to Ogden. Then you're heavy again from just past the mile-long bridge over to 95th. On the rest of your tollways, the Jane Addams eastbound a bit tight at that ramp to westbound I-190. Westbound slowing down from 290 over to Roselle. 88 still moving along okay, but 355's picking up now. Northbound in spots from Butterfield up to Roosevelt. Southbound tight between 290 and North Avenue. Taking a look at I-80 on your eastbound side, some good news. You're still heavy from 57 to just past Kedzie, but the crash we had in a lane is now gone. Your westbound side still pretty tight between Richards and Larkin. Northwest Indiana, 8094 westbound. Some heavy spots run from I-65 the whole way over to the Tri-State. Your eastbound side, slow in spots as well. This is from the Bishop Ford to Indianapolis Boulevard. And then we have another slowdown between Central and Ripley. On your Illinois expressways, the biggest travel time right now is on the Eisenhower. Your inbound side's an hour and 32 minutes in from the Jane Addams. 52 to make it in from Mannheim. Outbound moving slightly better at 50 to Mannheim and an hour and 12 on your way to I-90. 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Flashing lights on the roadside, it's the law to slow down and safely change lanes when possible. Keep emergency responders, work crews, and everyday drivers like you safe on the road. Move over. It's the law. It's not a game. Your next traffic report at 328 on News Radio 105.9 WBBM.
0: Sunshine, breezy, not too humid for the rest of the afternoon. The high 82 degrees. Clear for tonight, down to a low of 63. Plenty of sun early tomorrow, but building clouds throughout the day. Breezy, even warmer day, a high 85. And look out for showers and heavy storms tomorrow evening. Damaging winds and hail possible yet again. Our low, 62. Right now, lots of sunshine. 80 degrees at O'Hare and Midway, 79 along the lakefront. Gains on Wall Street today. The Dow up 353 points. NASDAQ gaining 79. And the S&P 500 up 37 points. It's 320. Our top story this hour, crews across Chicagoland working to pick up the pieces in the wake of yesterday's storms. We'll have much more on the story coming up at 3:31. A railroad project that would establish an Amtrak route between Chicago and the Quad Cities could finally become a reality, but only if the federal government extends a July 31st deadline for funding.
14: The $177 million in federal funding was secured by Illinois' senior U.S. Senator Dick Durbin back in 2010, but the project has long been delayed. In a letter to Transportation Secretary Sean Duffy and Federal Railroad Administrator David Fink, Durbin, along with Illinois' junior U.S. Senator Tammy Duckworth and Representative Eric Sorensen, said, "For the first time since the funding was awarded, the project is ready to proceed with state, local, and rail partners aligned and other funding secured." The trio asked the feds to extend the deadline, adding that, quote, "We cannot squander this opportunity." IDOT previously committed $225 million for the project through the Rebuild Illinois Capital Program. Mike Martinez, News Radio 105.9 WBBM.
0: A near Northside neighborhood getting extra artsy this weekend. Organizers, elected officials, and neighbors gathering this morning to kick off the annual Old Town Art Fair. More than 200 artists from around the nation will have their work on display both Saturday and Sunday, rain or shine. This is State Representative Margaret Croak.
15: I already know it's going to be an incredible weekend. I know all of the work that you all put into this event. It does not happen in one day. It happens for an entire year. The planning that it takes to get this done, the volunteer work, the lift that you all put in to make this so special for so many people means so much to us.
0: Entry to the Old Town Art Fair does include a suggested donation for adults. Kids are free. Well, a Gary man has been charged with murder after shooting a man during a dispute over clothes. Prosecutors say 21-year-old Antoine Oliver faces a murder and gun enhancement charge in the June 9th death of Antoine Morris. Oliver accused of shooting a man in an argument with his girlfriend over selling her a missing jacket. The affidavit states Morris was shot in the arm and chest. Oliver, currently in custody, held without bond. He faces up to 85 years if convicted. Business news coming up. It's 3:22.
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19: Well, because the U.S. cattle herd is now at a 75-year low, the world's largest meat company, JBS, is closing down a beef plant that it has in Pennsylvania, saying there's just not enough available cattle to stay open. Roughly 1 in 8 American consumers is at least 90 days late on their credit card bill. The Federal Reserve Bank of New York says that's the most since the time around the Great Recession back in 2011. $1.25 trillion in balances just not being paid. A coalition of renewable energy groups is now suing the Pentagon over their failure to complete national security reviews for more than 100 new onshore wind farms, a frequent target of President Trump, that are on private lands. The group calls the failure an unlawful freeze, jeopardizing $47 billion in investments and thousands of jobs in 21 states. The Pentagon is insisting that it is actively evaluating those projects. Mortgage rates higher again this week, now 6.52% for a 30-year loan, according to Freddie Mac. And the inflatable mattress maker Sleep Number filing for bankruptcy, but it's already agreed to sell itself to its one-time retail partner, Sleep Country Canada. And it's blaming the Trump tariffs for its financial problems. With business at 23 and 53 from the Bloomberg Newsroom, Tom Busby, News Radio 105.9 WBBM.
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0: 328, traffic and weather together on the 8s. Mike Allison.
13: Well, still having trouble on the northbound side of the tri-state where you are jammed up from the Hinsdale Oasis all the way up to the Cermak Toll Plaza. This is a crash. Your two left lanes still blocked with crews on the scene. Southbound also pretty heavy this afternoon. Your delay starts at Balmoral and goes the whole way down to Ogden Avenue. We do have some good news for you. The inbound side of I-57, we had a crash at 111th Street. We just heard from our tipster Gina on the WBBM Mercedes-Benz of Hoffman Estates traffic tip line at 855-780 Road. She let us know that crews now have it off on that shoulder, so your delay slowly starting to improve. About 22 minutes now in from I-80 and 18 if you're heading outbound. Back over on the Edens, where it's a 50-minute trip in from Lake Cook, but just 20 on your way back out. The Kennedy inbound stop and go from the River Road Toll Plaza into the Jane Byrne Interchange. We've got an hour and 18-minute trip in from O'Hare, 40 of that in from the junction. Your outbound side moving better at 53 minutes to get out to the airport. On the Eisenhower, an hour and a half in from I-90, an hour and 12 if you're heading outbound. On the Stevenson, busy both ways, an hour and 10 either way between 355 and DuSable Lakeshore Drive. On the Dan Ryan, it's going to cost 30 minutes to make it downtown and 35 on your way out to the split. The Bishop Ford, still busy. Your outbound side, that long-term road work really slowing you down between 115th and Sibley. It's a 25-minute trip out to 8094 and 16 on your way back in. 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
0: Sunny, breezy, not too humid the rest of the afternoon. High 82. Clear skies tonight. A low 63. Right now, sunshine. 80 degrees in Chicago at 329.
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0: 3:30, good afternoon. I'm Andy Dane in for Lisa Fielding. These are the top stories on News Radio WBBM.
5: This is Nancy Hardy in Bartlett, where a suspected tornado uprooted trees and blew over gas pumps.
0: Meantime, residents and crews busy at work in the southwest suburbs cleaning up following the storms.
6: I'm Mallory Vorbroker. The state is launching an effort to boost Illinois math scores.
0: And at least a dozen people are shot, one fatally, during a shooting in Midland, Texas. Sports, the Cubs out west taking on the Giants while the White Sox host the Dodgers. In business,
19: more gains on Wall Street today after a blowout debut of SpaceX shares. The Dow up 354 points, the Nasdaq up 79, the S&P added 37. I'm Tom Busby at Bloomberg.
0: Sunshine breezy the rest of the afternoon, high 82 degrees. Right now, sunshine 80 degrees at 331. Well, topping our news at this half hour, cleanup across the Chicago area underway after a second round of strong thunderstorms that barreled through the region. And we begin our aftermath coverage in west suburban Bartlett, which was hit hard when multiple tornadoes blew through the area.
5: Kathy Yoakum was prepping for her son's graduation party when the storm rolled through, initially sending some patio chairs flying before snapping a mature tree at the base.
7: I wanted to make sure nothing happened to his car, and as I look, I'm like, oh my God, the tree's not there anymore. And that's how that happened. And then I looked down the way, and as you can see, it is, it's just a mess.
5: On her stretch of Braintree Lane here, several trees have cracked, snapped, or were uprooted, mostly like hers, missing homes and cars as they fell. This woman was working at her dry cleaners in the strip mall here at Route 59 in Stearns when the storm hit.
8: I thought you some bomb, you know, though, because you... too much heavy things and wind start.
5: She may have heard some large metal roofing material or part of the gasoline pumps from a BP station across the street that blew into the parking lot. However, village leaders say there have been no reports of any injuries. In Bartlett, Nancy Hardy, News Radio 105.9 WBBM.
0: And now to southwest suburban Bridgeview, where residents are picking up the pieces following severe weather.
9: The roof has been torn off of an apartment building here at 79th in Okito, and the sign from the Bridgeview Community Center right here has been ripped off by the wind as well, and it lies in tatters a half block away. Trees have been uprooted. Branches and tree limbs are everywhere. You can see debris from buildings and houses scattered throughout the streets of this quiet community of Bridgeview, but there is also resilience. We spoke to Bridgeview Police Chief Ricardo Mancha.
10: We have had a lot of damage in the neighborhood. We had a lot of homes damaged, a lot of trees downed. A thank you to like all the outside agencies, all the outside neighbors, suburbs who called us. Everybody has been incredible and are helping us and trying to get through this.
9: And police say neighbors have been the biggest help. We have seen a lot of that. People pitching in to help each other, clean up the tree limbs, branches, huge uprooted trees and other messes. And there are reports of minor injuries, but nothing too serious. And a concert scheduled this weekend at SeatGeek Stadium will go on. Reporting from Bridgeview, Terry Keschner, News Radio 105.9 WBBM.
0: The State Education Board has approved a new path forward for students struggling in math class.
6: Only 38% of Illinois students are proficient in math. That's according to the latest state report card. In response, the Illinois State Board of Education has adopted a new numeracy plan designed to improve math instruction. The 192-page plan provides a framework on how teachers can improve the way math is taught, how school districts and educators can be supportive, and how students can use math logically in their everyday lives. Mallory Vorbroker, News Radio 105.9 WBBM.
0: At 3:34, one person dead, at least 11 others wounded after an active shooter situation today in Western Texas. Details from ABC's Alex Stone.
11: Police in Midland say there was an active shooter situation this morning. It turned into a barricade situation after hours of trying to negotiate with the alleged shooter. That person is dead. It started at around 8 in the morning, and when police arrived on scene in Midland, they say they could hear gunfire. Police SWAT teams then tried to negotiate with the shooter. They say the shooter was contained in an area, but the mayor is confirming victims were shot.
0: First responders say 9 victims were rushed to a nearby hospital. 4 are undergoing surgery, 5 listed in stable condition. Police continuing to investigate. Well, Pakistan's prime minister says a final agreed-upon text of a peace deal has been reached between the U.S. and Iran. Now, mediators are working closely with both sides to finalize next steps, though disagreements appear to be over major sticking points. ABC's Karen Travers is following.
12: We were just briefed by a senior administration official who said that they believe they're about 80 to 85% of the way to getting this done, but not 100%, and that's important right now. But they did say they're not quite at the finish line, but believe they're getting close to having the potential of some sort of signing, maybe within the next couple of days.
0: A senior administration official says one key component to the deal right now is Iran's nuclear material being destroyed, removed, and the program dismantled. A judge has denied a request from the Kennedy Center to pause a ruling ordering President Trump's name removed from the building. Comes after U.S. District Judge Christopher Cooper ruled last month the president's name was illegally added to the iconic Washington Performing Arts Facility. Cooper ruled only Congress could institute a change to the Kennedy Center's name and ordered references to the president be removed by today. Coming up, an update of traffic, weather, and low gas prices in the area. It's 3:36.
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0: 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In Crown Point, the Speedway at 109th and Randolph, selling gas for $3.49 a gallon. And in Willow Springs, the Citgo at Archer and Flavin has gas for $3.79. If you spot a lower gas price, give us a phone call, 312-409-GASS, 312-409-4277. 3:38, time now for traffic and weather together on the 8s, and here's Mike Allison.
1: Well, the Tri-State is the spot to avoid this afternoon. We have a couple of crashes on either side. We'll start with the northbound side where things are jamming up from the Hinsdale Oasis up to the Cermak Toll Plaza. This is a crash. Your two left lanes still blocked with emergency crews on the scene. On the southbound side, pretty solid right now from I-90, that's the Jane Addams, down to Irving Park. This is a new crash. We've got your left lane blocked. Once you make it past that point, it stays heavy to Ogden. Then you're tight again from the Stevenson down to 95th, and finally from I-80 over to just past Halstead. The rest of your tollway is starting to fill in, the heaviest being 355. Your northbound side, tightened spots, Maple up to North Avenue. Southbound slow between 290 and North Avenue as well. Looking at Northwest Indiana, things are building still on 8094. Your westbound side, heavy spots run from Central onto the Tri-State. If you're headed eastbound, tight from the Bishop Ford to Indianapolis Boulevard, and again from Central over to Ripley. Some long-term road work slowing you down on I-94 in Northwest Indiana. Your westbound side, slow spots run from US 20 in Michigan City over to US 421. Your eastbound side pretty heavy as well. This is between State Road 49 and the Chesterton truck scales. Back over on the Illinois side of things here, your expressways, we've got some large travel times everywhere. The Edens, 50 minutes in from Lake Cook and 20 to get back out. On the Kennedy, it's an hour and 20 minutes in from O'Hare, 55 to make it out. And the Eisenhower, 53 minutes in from Mannheim, 56 if you're heading outbound. Your next traffic report at 3:48 on News Radio 105.9 WBBM.
2: The WBBM AccuWeather forecast, sunshine, breezy, low humidity the rest of the afternoon, the high 82. Mostly clear tonight, down to 63. Breezy and warm tomorrow. Sun giving way to clouds, high 85. And we'll see a couple of showers and a heavier thunderstorm tomorrow night, the low 62. Right now, Lakefront, 78. Midway, 80. 80 Rogers Park. O'Hare, 80. Going up to 82. I'm AccuWeather meteorologist John Furyk.
0: Gains on Wall Street today, the Dow of 354 points. NASDAQ gaining 79 and the S&P adding 37. At 3:40, a Northwest suburban man charged with threatening to kill police, and it's not the first time he's been accused.
3: A man charged with threatening to shoot police officers back in 2025 is again charged with threatening police. 36-year-old Joel Koskinen of Barrington Hills is going to stay behind bars until his trial. The second set of charges stems from a YouTube video that was posted back on June 1st. Police say Koskinen posted it and it was threatening. They say he sent the link to the video to a McHenry County probation officer. The judge says Koskinen threatened to shoot and torture Barrington Hills police, a judge, and a probation officer. The 2025 case is also about alleged threatening YouTube videos. Cisco Cotto, News Radio 105.9 WBBM.
0: A federal judge in Northern Virginia issuing an injunction blocking the anti-weaponization fund the Trump administration moved to create last month. It was initially created to settle the president's lawsuit against the IRS for a leak of his tax information. Here's ABC's Stephen Portnoy.
4: Judge Leonie Brinkema said she issued the injunction in part because the Justice Department's lawyer couldn't say why the acting attorney general hasn't rescinded his order establishing the fund. Todd Blanche has insisted the fund isn't moving forward. But the judge pointed to President Trump's own recent comments supporting payments to alleged victims of government weaponization as evidence the fund might one day, in her words, rear its head.
0: The judge giving the parties a week to negotiate an agreement for Blanche to submit a sworn declaration. The administration will not revive that fund. Top trending stories and sports news coming up. It's 3:42.
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7: Police in Florida say they've arrested a man for burglary while he was on the way to court for a prior burglary charge. The police allege he tried to enter an RV that people were living in, and when he was unable to do so, he disconnected its power source. When officers arrived at the scene and caught the man, he said he was on his way to court and was searching the RV for something nice to wear. And a zoo in Germany has welcomed a rare pygmy hippo calf. The baby is already going viral. The hippo has been named Bread Roll. She recently made her debut in the zoo's outdoor enclosure after spending some time getting used to the water. At a month old, she already weighs 45 pounds. As for her name, the zoo says it stems from the growing trend of food-inspired animal names that are popular online. The sunshine right now in Chicago, 80 degrees, high 82. This afternoon, 3:46, time to see Dennis Watkins, the Magic Parlor at Goodman Theater. Also time for sports. Here's the scores, Adam Szczesinski.
8: Well, the struggling Cubs start a series on the West Coast against the Giants tonight. Javier Assad on the mound for the Cubs. Assad was really impressive in his last outing when he was forced into duty for the now injured Jameson Taillon. That was last Sunday against the same Giants they'll be facing tonight. Cubs begin the weekend 7.5 games back in the National League Central. First pitch in San Francisco, a late one locally, 9:15 tonight. The White Sox take on one of the best teams in Major League Baseball this weekend. They host the Dodgers for a series down at Wrigley Field. Anthony Kay pitching tonight for the Sox. The Sox begin the weekend a half game ahead in the AL Central. Sox won't have to deal with Shohei Ohtani, at least for tonight. He is not in the Dodgers lineup. He left yesterday's game with left knee inflammation. First pitch on the south side tonight at 6:40. Bears first-round draft pick Dylan Thienemann thinks he's acclimating well to the NFL.
9: I feel like I've kind of gone through this process before. I know this whole setup is different than what I've done, but going to the move to Oregon kind of got me ready for what to experience again, because it's like a whole new system, new place. So I kind of know it works or it doesn't work.
8: Thienemann has yet to take all the first team reps at safety, but says he understands he needs to earn that job. And second day of World Cup group play underway, a Group B game happening right now. It's a tight one, 1-1 as Canada is taking on Bosnia, that game in the 85th minute. And so with sports at 16:46, I'm 104.3. The score is Adam Szczesinski on News Radio 105.9 WBBM.
7: 3:48, time now for traffic and weather together on the 8th. Mike Allison.
10: Well, we have things building in northwest Indiana. The westbound side of 8094 getting some pretty heavy spots from Central to just before Calumet Avenue. We have a new crash involving a semi. Your right lane now blocked with crews on the scene. Thank you to our tipster Bethany for letting us know about this one. On the WBBM Mercedes-Benz of Hoffman Estates traffic tip line, that number 855-780 Road. If you're on the eastbound side of 8094, moving better, but still pretty tight between the Bishop Ford and Kennedy Avenue. Back over on the Illinois side of things, the Tri-State Tollway northbound still jamming up from before the Hinsdale Oasis up to the Cermak Toll Plaza. We have a crash, your two left lanes still blocked. If you're on the southbound side, seeing a delay still from the Jane Addams down to Irving Park. Good news though, the crash that was in a lane is now off on that left shoulder, so that delay should start to ease. The rest of your tollway is about what you would expect for this time of the day. Your expressway seeing some pretty high travel times. The Edens, you were up to 53 minutes now in from Lake Cook, but still just 20 to get out. On the Kennedy, your inbound side stop and go from the River Road Toll Plaza the whole way down to the Jane Byrne Interchange. 1 hour and 23 minutes in from O'Hare, 44 coming in from the junction. Outbound moving better at 53 minutes to get to the airport. On the Eisenhower, big delays either way. An hour and a half in from I-90. It's an hour and 20 to make it back out. And on the Stevenson, we've got an hour and 5 minute trip, and that's going either way between the Veterans and DuSable Lakeshore Drive. Your next Chevy report is at 3:58 on News Radio 105.9 WBBM.
11: The WBBM active with a forecast, sunny, breezy, low humidity the rest of the afternoon. The high 82, clear tonight down to 63. Sun giving way to clouds tomorrow, breezy and warm up to 85. And we'll have a couple of showers, a heavy thunderstorm tomorrow night, the low 62. Then clouds break for some sunshine Sunday. High 72. Right now, Lakefront 78, Midway 80. 80 Bensonville, O'Hare 80, going up to 82. I'm AccuWeather meteorologist John Furyk.
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7: At 3:50, a Northwest Suburban Church putting its money where its mission is, giving away free gas to anyone who needs it this weekend.
13: Pastor Luke McDonald of Good News in a Neighborhood in Palatine says this is a hard season for working families, and $25 of free gas might make someone's week a little easier. The church is hosting its second annual gas giveaway this Saturday from noon to 2 p.m. at the mobile station at 1228 East Dundee Road. No strings attached. Anyone can pull in, and last year more than 150 cars showed up. Volunteers will pump the gas, and an ice cream truck will be on site. 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
7: Well, the man in charge of the school district police force at the time of the 2022 classroom massacre in Texas returns to court today.
14: Pete Arredondo has been charged with 10 counts of endangering students by failing to quickly respond to the 2022 mass shooting at Robb Elementary School. 21 people would die in that rampage. The trial of another officer was held 200 miles away in Corpus Christi. Arredondo's lawyers likewise want their client's case moved out of Uvalde, the town where the massacre happened. Jim Ryan, ABC News.
7: A Florida man now suing several law enforcement departments after a wrongful arrest prompted by artificial intelligence. Robert Dillon was arrested at his home in Lee County, Florida in 2024 after an incident hundreds of miles away in Jacksonville Beach, where someone tried luring a child at a restaurant. Investigators submitted surveillance photos to an AI tool. It came back with a 93% match to Dillon. More from ABC's Andriana Fuji.
15: Dillon fought his arrest and charges were dropped last year, but it took nearly a year to wipe it from his record. Now, with the help of the ACLU, he has filed a wrongful arrest lawsuit. The Pinellas County Sheriff's Office says independent investigations and probable cause are always required for an arrest, and facial recognition results are never matches. Dillon is seeking monetary damages and hopes to make sure this doesn't happen to anyone else.
7: The suit alleges Jacksonville Beach PD's failure to provide its officers with the training, guidance, and supervision necessary to use facial recognition technology led to Dillon's arrest. A look at the day on Wall Street from Bloomberg coming up in 60 seconds. It's 3:52.
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20: Well, history was made on Wall Street today. First, SpaceX had the biggest initial public stock offering ever. It raised $75 billion from investors. Then, in today's trading debut of that Elon Musk-owned SpaceX, shares up 19% higher. That pushed its valuation to over $2 trillion, making Musk the world's first trillionaire. He is worth 7 Warren Buffetts. That's a lot of money. That gave the markets a lift, along with rising expectations of some kind of diplomatic breakthrough expected over the weekend between the U.S. and Iran to reopen the Strait of Hormuz and end Iran's nuclear ambitions. At the close, the Dow was up 354 points, 0.7%. The Nasdaq added 79, the S&P up 37. Oil back under $85 a barrel. That gave a boost to shares of airlines and cruise operators. And this is interesting. Billing data shows that 45% of the tickets sold for tomorrow night's Game 5 of the Knicks-Spurs NBA Championship Series in San Antonio were made by people with New York area zip codes, almost half the people who bought tickets. With business at 23 and 53, live from the Bloomberg Newsroom, Tom Busby, News Radio 105.9 WBBM.
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7: 3:58. Let's update traffic and weather together on the 8th. Now, check in with Mike Allison.
10: Bill, having some trouble on the tollways on I-88 on your eastbound side. Things are heavy from just past Winfield Road to a little before Naperville Road. We have a new crash taking out your left lane. Westbound, pretty heavy approaching the scene with a gapers delay. Elsewhere, on the tri-state, some trouble on both sides. The northbound side jamming up from just past the Stevenson up to the Cermak Toll Plaza. This is cleanup of an earlier crash. Crews still on the scene with your two left lanes blocked. Southbound also real heavy. This is from the Jane Addams down to Irving Park. Your two left lanes blocked with some cleanup of an earlier crash here as well. On your expressways, we've got some big travel times everywhere. Your Edens, 53 minutes in from Lake Cook, but 23 on your outbound side. On the Kennedy coming inbound, almost an hour and 25 minutes now to make it in from O'Hare. It's 44 coming in from the junction. Outbound slightly better at 55 minutes to get out to the airport. On the Eisenhower, an hour and 28 in from I-90. An hour and 17 to get back out. On the Stevenson, an hour and 5 minutes, and that's going either way between 355 and the lakefront. Your next traffic report is at 408 on News Radio 105.9 WBBM.
7: Sunny and breezy the rest of the afternoon, high 82. Clear skies for this evening, down to a low of 63. Lots of sunshine right now in Chicago, 80 degrees at 359.
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7: Coming up in the next half hour on News Radio WBBM, Mayor Johnson surveying storm damage on Chicago's south and far south sides. We'll have a live report. Meantime, NIPSCO says almost 50,000 Hoosiers in northwest Indiana are still without power after yesterday's severe weather. Plus, Elon Musk, now the world's first trillionaire, with the debut of SpaceX on Wall Street. The latest coming up from ABC News. Sports: White Sox hosting the Dodgers on the south side this evening, and the Cubs take on the Giants out west. In business,
0: I'm Tom Busby at Bloomberg. SpaceX began trading today, giving Wall Street a pretty solid lift. The Dow up 354 points, the Nasdaq up 79, the S&P up 37.
7: Sunny, breezy rest of the afternoon, high 82, clear skies for us this evening. Low 63, could see some more severe weather tomorrow. Sunshine right now, 80 degrees in Chicago at 4 o'clock.
1: From ABC News, I'm Chuck Sievertson. Wall Street's major indexes headed for the skies. Investor confidence boosted by SpaceX's debut on the Nasdaq today. The rocket company ending more than 19% above where they started, launching Elon Musk as the world's first trillionaire.
2: The company's controversial chief executive, Elon Musk, watched the ringing of the opening bell at the Nasdaq exchange from SpaceX headquarters in South Texas.
3: I told people this. I said, look, we're probably going to bail, but, you know, we should give it a try, because if there's not a new company that enters space, we will never be a truly space-faring civilization.
2: Saying he originally didn't give the company much of a chance. Jim Ryan, ABC News.
1: The market's also responding well to news that the U.S. and Iran could be nearing a deal to reopen the Strait of Hormuz. Crude oil prices dropped. Both U.S. and Iranian officials making conflicting statements, as there may be some kind of announcement in Geneva this weekend. ABC News contributor and former Deputy Secretary of Defense on the Middle East, Mick Mulroy.
4: Ultimately, if the two sides don't agree on the terms, they don't have an agreement. And I can't imagine why Iran would be leaking, you know, false information on the agreement for any other purpose than to scuttle the negotiations.
1: Police say they know who the shooter was this morning in Midland, Texas, a person sought for the alleged attempted murder of an officer earlier this week. They say after that person is dead. 9 others taken to the hospital. Workers preparing to take President Trump's name off the Kennedy Center in Washington. Today is the court-ordered deadline to do so, and a federal judge has denied a last-minute appeal to stop it. Now the Justice Department's filing another last-minute appeal. ABC's Peter Harlambos.
5: Trump was planning on closing down the Kennedy Center for about 2 years, pouring about $250 million into improving the center overall. Trump has now basically said that if his name's not on it, that renovation's not happening.
1: Harlambos saying that the chief executive very angry about the situation. 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
7: 4:03, Friday, June 12th. Good afternoon. Thanks so much for being with us today. I'm Andy Dane in for Lisa Fielding. Mostly sunny skies right now in Chicago, 81 degrees. AccuWeather says sunny for the rest of the day. It'll be clear tonight, down to a low of 63. Lots of sun to start the day tomorrow. We will see clouds pick up as the afternoon rolls along. A little warmer tomorrow, highs in the mid to upper 80s. And believe it or not, look out for more showers, perhaps heavy thunderstorms in the area tomorrow evening. We'll have the details in our five-day forecast coming up at 4:15. Our top local story here on News Radio WBBM, city crews are still working to clear more than 400 Chicago streets blocked by trees and other debris in the wake of this week's two waves of severe storms. Elected and community leaders just updated reporters on how the city is recovering from the two nights of heavy thunderstorms. WBBM political editor Jeff Buckles is live on the newsline from the Chatham neighborhood on the city's south side.
9: Good afternoon, Andy. We're at 81st in Michigan, where Mayor Brandon Johnson and other city leaders spoke while standing in front of a mature tree that snapped off at its base and fell into the front of a three-flat building. OEMC says it's responded to more than 100 reports of flooded basements and more than 600 traffic signal failures. Streets and Sanitation Commissioner Cole Stallard says every city department is pitching in to help out.
11: We have over 10,000 tree emergencies, and what's unique about this storm is we've seen this magnitude of storms, but with this one that makes it unique is it hit all 50 wards.
9: And on our way into the neighborhood, we met Devante, who was out working in his yard after a night when he said he saw trees down all over his neighborhood and in front of his mother's house. You're out here mowing the lawn.
13: Yep, I cut a few trees up myself this morning.
9: Andy, Mayor Brandon Johnson says city and state emergency management crews will be out next week to start getting an assessment of the damage with an eye toward requesting a disaster declaration.
7: Jeff, any idea on how long we're looking at in terms of crews kind of getting these neighborhoods open again?
9: Cole Stallard talked about that. Their first priority is getting streets and intersections cleared, and there are, as you said, a lot of them. They are hoping to get all of these streets open again by Sunday, and then they'll move to try to clear blocked sidewalks.
7: All right, thanks so much. That is WBBM political editor Jeff Buckles with us from Chatham on the city's south side. And we're also monitoring the storm cleanup in northwest Indiana, one of the hardest hit areas, Merrillville.
14: Robert Baker works at the Strack and Van Til supermarket on Broadway at 61st Street in Merrillville. The store was without power after the apparent tornado ripped through the area just north of the store.
15: The damage is worse looking at it than what we'd be seeing on television.
14: Across the driveway from the store is Andrean Catholic High School and some homes which took the brunt of the storm. Utility poles were snapped like twigs, power lines were strewn across Broadway, and trees on the high school campus were badly damaged, as was the roof of the school and homes north of it. 1973 alumnus Pamela Thomas called the damage horrible, but says God will help the Andrean community recover.
18: He saved the cross of Jesus on the front, and all the trees around it are down, so he's with us. He's watching over us.
14: Andrean High School put out a message on Facebook saying that the school is a special and sacred place, but that it's about people, not infrastructure, and that no one was on campus during the storm. Bernie Tafoya, News Radio, 105.9 WBBM.
7: The Chicago mayoral race is getting a high-profile entrant.
28: We'll have a formal announcement at the end of June. We're announcing we're running.
29: That's longtime Chicago Democratic Congressman Mike Quigley. It has been rumored that the 67-year-old Quigley would make a run for City Hall. Now it's set to become official.
28: This campaign's about a lot of things. Getting our fiscal house in order, public safety, our schools. But I still think top of everyone's minds is affordability and uncertainty of the future.
29: Illinois Comptroller Susana Mendoza is also among those who have declared they're running for mayor, along with Cook County Treasurer Maria Pappas, in what could be a crowded field. Formal petitions will be circulated next month. Mayor Brandon Johnson has not yet formally declared he's running for re-election. Election Day is February 23rd, 2027. Terry Keschner, News Radio 105.9 WBBM.
7: Well, time has run out for Mayor Johnson to pick a new permanent leader of the CTA.
16: In a letter sent to transit officials as the Northern Illinois Transit Authority, or NITA Act, takes effect in Illinois, RTA Chairman Kirk Dillard says any leadership appointments made at the Metro PACE or CTA requires the advice and consent of the new NITA board. Chicago Mayor Brandon Johnson does not have the ability to replace CTA interim president nor

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3: To a little before Naperville Road. Crews on the scene with a crash. Sounds like the left lane blocked here. IDOT reminds you as you approach the scene to move over. It's the law. It's not a game. Your westbound side pretty heavy here with gapers. Taking a look at Northwest Indiana, things are building on both sides of 8094. Your westbound side, heavy spots run from Central to just before Calumet Avenue. That's where we have a crash involving a semi. Everything off on the right shoulder, but still slow through that whole stretch. Your eastbound side also pretty tight spots between the Bishop Ford and Kennedy Avenue. On your Illinois expressways, the Edens 53 in from Lake Hook and 21 to get back out. On the Kennedy coming inbound, your stop and go from the River Road Toll Plaza into the Jane Byrne Interchange. 1 hour, 23 minutes in from O'Hare, 54 to get back out. On the Eisenhower, 52 in from Mannheim and a minute slower at 53 on your way back out. On the Stevenson, about an hour and five either way between the Veterans and the Lakefront. And on the Dan Ryan, we've got a 33-minute trip in and 45 to get out to the split. From the Metro Traffic Center, your next report's 418 on News Radio 105.9 WBBM.
4: Back here with a forecast for the rest of the afternoon. Sunny, breezy, high 82. We'll have clear skies in the area tonight, down to a low of 63. Sunshine followed by clouds tomorrow. Breezy, very warm in the afternoon, high 85. And look out for showers and perhaps heavy thunderstorms tomorrow night. Damaging winds and hail possible. Our low tomorrow night, 62 degrees. Right now, mostly sunny skies in Chicago. 81 degrees, O'Hare and Midway, 80 at the lakefront. Wall Street today, the Dow adding 354 points. The NASDAQ gained 79. The S&P 500 up 37 points. It's 4:11.
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6: 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Chang's.
4: Six bars and restaurants are one step closer to being the first in Chicago to put in legal video gambling terminals, but Mayor Johnson may be moving to block them. State regulators have approved the first six video gambling licenses for city businesses after they were legalized and the budget approved over Mayor Johnson's objections. But a city council committee is expected to consider an ordinance Monday to disallow those terminals as part of what appears to be an agreement to increase hiring at the Bally's Casino. Southside Alderman William Hall serves on that committee. He says business owners in his ward still have questions about the process.
7: What's the pathway for minorities? What's the pathways for small businesses, of which was a gray area, in which my ward businesses wanted to know, how do we have a stake in this as small minority-owned businesses?
4: At least 286 other businesses in the city have license applications pending. We've asked the mayor's office for information about the proposal. Well, Governor Pritzker signing a bill today restricting the sale of intoxicating hemp products to the same age as recreational marijuana, 21 years old. The ban covers dozens of marijuana alternatives, including Delta 8, THCP, and HHC products. The landmark legislation also requires companies to adopt child-proof packaging so products do not appeal to children. The hemp ban for those under the age of 21 is effective immediately. The five-day forecast and business news coming up, plus two tickets to Brokeback Mountain at Chicago Shakespeare Theater running through June 28th, provided by Chicago Shakespeare Theater. For more information, visit chicagoshakes.com. It's 4:13.
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8: 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Here's meteorologist John Feerick.
9: Yeah, sunshine out there the rest of the afternoon, breezy, low humidity, high up to 82. Really, just a gorgeous day out there for today. And then a clear sky for tonight. We're down to 63 tomorrow. Sunshine giving away some clouds, breezy, a little bit warmer. We're up to 85, and then we'll see a couple of showers and perhaps a heavier thunderstorm tomorrow night, the low 62. There could be a shower or two left over to start Sunday, then clouds break for some sun, a little bit cooler, 72. Monday, mostly sunny, still kind of on the cool side for mid-June, the high 75, and then clouds, some sun Tuesday, a couple of showers possible, again up into the mid-70s. Right now, lakefront, 79. We've got Midway at 81. We've got 81 in Dunning. O'Hare also 81, going up to 82. I'm AccuWeather meteorologist John Feerick.
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10: The White Sox will not have to deal with Shohei Ohtani, at least for one night. He is not in the Dodgers lineup for the start of their series on the South Side this evening. Ohtani left yesterday's game with left knee inflammation. Nevertheless, still an important series for the Sox as they get a chance to see how they fare against one of the best teams in the league. First pitch on the South Side, 6:40 tonight. The Cubs have a series on the West Coast starting tonight. They're against the Giants in San Francisco. Javier Assad gets the start for the Cubs. First pitch in San Francisco, pretty late locally, 9:15. Bears quarterback Caleb Williams says he is definitely more comfortable working through the Bears offseason programs this year in his second year working with Ben Johnson.
11: I felt like I was drowning, you know, trying to breathe or stay alive and wait for a boat to come around last year. You know, now this year it's being able to start where we finished last year, play calls and words and verbiage and speak the same language. And now it's been able to grow more from our earlier stage.
10: And the second day of World Cup group play underway in Group B this afternoon. Canada and Bosnia tied at one goal apiece. The United States has their first game later tonight, starting at 8 o'clock against Paraguay. With sports at 16 and 46, I'm 104.3 The Score's Adam Stasinski on News Radio 105.9 WBBM.
8: 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Here's Mike Allison.
12: Well, it's a busy day along DuSable Lakeshore Drive. Your northbound side seeing some pretty heavy spots from 18th up to Chicago Avenue. Southbound also really heavy. You are stop and go from just past Belmont down to Chicago. Once you make it past that point, slow again throughout Grant Park, and finally from 53rd down to Hayes. On your expressways, the

0: Edens. We've got a 55-minute trip in from Lake Cook. You are solid from the spur ramp the whole way to the junction. Outbound moving better at just 21 minutes to get out. If you're on the Kennedy, an hour and 23 minutes to make it in from O'Hare. 46 coming in from the junction. Your outbound side, a 53-minute trip out to the airport. And if you want to jump in those express lanes going outbound, you'll save about 5 minutes. On Iowa 90, your eastbound side still pretty tight between the terminals and the tri-state, but westbound's doing okay. On the Eisenhower, we have an hour and 28-minute trip in from the Jane Addams, 52 on your way in from Mannheim, outbound slightly better at an hour and 17 back out to the Jane Addams. On the Stevenson, an hour and 7 in from 355 and an hour and 5 to make it out. The Dan Ryan, busy both ways, 32 minutes to get downtown. Your outbound side, it is solid the whole way out to the split, 46 minutes to get out. 57's not bad, but the Bishop Ford outbound really slowed through the long-term roadwork zone where you were down to just 2 lanes. It's a 27-minute trip out, but just 17 to get back in. Traffic is sponsored by itsnotagameillinois.com. Flashing lights on the roadside? It's the law to slow down and safely change lanes when possible. Keep emergency responders, work crews, and everyday drivers like you safe on the road. Move over. It's the law. It's not a game. Your next traffic report at 428 on News Radio 105.9 WBBM.
1: Clear skies across the area for this evening, down to a low of 63 degrees. Lots of sunshine early on tomorrow, but clouds will be on the increase. Breezy, a little warmer in the afternoon, a high 85. Showers and heavy thunderstorms tomorrow night could bring damaging winds and hail to the area, though those will subside early Sunday. A low tomorrow night, 62. Otherwise, for Sunday, a much cooler day with some sunshine returning, a high 72. Right now, lots of sun, 81 degrees at O'Hare and Midway, 80 degrees along the lakefront. Gains on Wall Street today, the Dow up 354 points, NASDAQ up 79, the S&P 500 added 37 points. It's 420. Our top story this hour, ComEd says nearly 120,000 people are still without power in the Chicago area following yesterday's severe weather. We'll have much more on the aftermath of yesterday's storms coming up at 4:31. A North Suburban family grieving after an 8-year-old boy drowned in a pond near his home.
2: Wheeling police are investigating after 8-year-old Viom Joshi was found dead in a pond Thursday night. Family members called police around 8:20 reporting the boy missing from their home in the 1600 block of Ottawa Court. A neighbor told officers they heard a loud splash from a nearby pond, leading crews to the water where Viom was found unresponsive. Was pronounced dead at the hospital. The Cook County medical examiners confirmed his identity. Police say foul play is not suspected. Glenn Marshall, News Radio 105.9 WBBM.
1: A substantial amount of federal funding earmarked to help create an Amtrak route from Chicago to the Quad Cities is about to expire, and some lawmakers from Illinois are asking the feds for an extension.
3: In a letter to Transportation Secretary Sean Duffy and Federal Railroad Administrator David Fink, both of Illinois' U.S. Senators Dick Durbin and Tammy Duckworth, along with Representative Eric Sorensen, asked that the July 31st deadline be extended. The $177 million in federal funding was secured by Durbin back in 2010, but the project has long been delayed. In their letter, the trio said for the first time since the federal money was awarded, the project is ready to proceed and urge the feds not to squander the opportunity. My Martinez, News Radio 105.9 WBBM.
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1: Time now for this hour's Smart Quiz question. Only one of the Great Lakes is located entirely in the United States. Which one is it? We'll start with the seventh caller at our WBBM contest line, 1-866-780-QUIZ. That's 1-866-780-7849. 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The answer and winner coming up in about 10 minutes. 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Bloomberg, here's Tom Busby.
10: All day long, Wall Street was buzzing about SpaceX. The company already made history before today as the biggest initial public stock offering ever, raking in $75 billion from investors. But shares of the Elon Musk-owned rocket ship satellite and AI company began trading and started soaring higher, ending the day up 19%, giving it a valuation of just over $2 trillion and making Musk the world's first ever trillionaire. Well, that gave the rest of Wall Street a lift, along with anticipation of a U.S.-Iran peace deal that would reopen the Strait of Hormuz. At the closing bell, the Dow up 354 points, the Nasdaq up 79, the S&P added 37, and oil falling below $85 a barrel. And Politico reports that the U.S. Justice Department has given its approval to Paramount Skydance's $111 billion takeover of Warner Brothers Discovery, creating an entertainment and media giant.
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1: 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Here's Mike Allison.
0: Well, having some trouble in northwest Indiana, the eastbound side of 8094 really starting to back up between the Bishop Ford and just before Calumet, where we have a stalled semi. Your right lane now blocked with crews just arriving to the scene. Once you make it past that point, pretty tight again between Central and Ripley. If you're on the westbound side, plenty of heavy spots today from Central all the way over to the Tri-State. Back over on the Illinois side of things here, your expressway is busy everywhere. We have a 55-minute trip in from Lake Hook. It's 23 on your way back out. The Kennedy, stop and go the whole way down to the Jane Byrne Interchange. 1 hour, 25 minutes in from O'Hare. It's 54 if you're heading outbound. On the Eisenhower, you're probably the biggest delay at the moment. Your inbound side slowing down between Higgins and 355. And then we have some slow spots again from York the whole way to the Jane Byrne Interchange. 1 hour, 28 minutes in from I-90. It's 1 hour and 17 to get back out. On the Stevenson, still busy both ways, 1 hour and 5 either way between the Veterans and the Lakefront. The Dan Ryan building both ways as well now, 35 minutes to make it downtown, 46 on your way out to the split. 57's okay, but the Bishop Ford outbound still tight through that long-term roadwork zone at 29 minutes to reach 8094. From the Metro Traffic Center, your next report's 438 on News Radio 105.9 WBBM.
1: Clear skies tonight, our low 63 degrees. Sunshine tomorrow, followed by clouds, a breezy warm afternoon. High 85, could see some severe storms tomorrow night. Right now, sunshine 81 degrees, O'Hare and Midway 80, Lakefront at 429.
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1: 4:30, good afternoon. I'm Andy Dane in for Lisa Fielding. These are the top local stories here on News Radio WBBM.
20: This is Terry Keschner in Southwest Suburban Bridgeview, where we're looking at an apartment building which has had its roof torn off, just one of the consequences of severe weather.
1: Meantime, crews work to pick up the pieces in the northwest suburbs after yesterday's strong storms.
21: Chicago's first video gambling licenses get approved, but there could be a move to block them.
22: It's going to be a long weekend, I know that.
21: I'm political editor Jeff Buckles at City Hall.
1: Plus, one person is dead, 11 others wounded after a shooting in Texas. Sports, the Cubs taking on the Giants tonight while the White Sox host the Dodgers. In business,
10: more gains on Wall Street today after a blowout debut of SpaceX shares. The Dow up 354 points, the Nasdaq up 79, the S&P added 37. I'm Tom Busby at Bloomberg.
1: Clear skies for tonight, down to a low of 63 degrees. Right now, plenty of sunshine, 81 degrees at 431. Topping our news of this half hour, cleanup underway across Illinois and northwest Indiana after severe storms crashed through the area a second day in a row yesterday. Southwest Suburban Bridgeview, one of the areas that has been hit hard, and now residents there are picking up the pieces.
20: We are looking at an apartment building at 79th and Aikido. The roof has been torn off. The sign from the Bridgeview Community Center right in front of us has been ripped off by the wind. It lies in tatters about a half block away. That's just some of the dramatic destruction that we're seeing here in Bridgeview. Christian Fernandez and his family have been cleaning up.
23: Man, we had a really bad thunderstorm last night. About, I think it's like 10 o'clock, everything started thundering pretty bad. Trees started falling. It was just pretty hectic outside.
20: And now you're cleaning up. You have your family, your friends, other people, neighbors helping you?
23: Yeah, everyone's been coming along. Everyone's been kind of helping each other out.
20: There are reports of some minor injuries, but nothing too serious. A concert being held this weekend at SeatGeek Stadium in Bridgeview is proceeding. 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
1: Now to the western suburbs, where a suspected tornado brought plenty of destruction to Bartlett last night. Village leaders say there were no injuries.
24: Crews came out to clean up vegetation, metal sheeting, and other debris in the Brewster Creek Center Mall at Route 59 and Stearns, including pieces of the gasoline pumps from the BP station across the street. Alan was here, too, to see what the storms had done. He tells us the wind beat up one of his doors.
25: It was banging, so I went outside to close it, and the color outside was very green.
2: and all the clouds are rolling by.
24: A block over, several large trees were uprooted, snapped, or split in front of homes here on Braintree Lane, where Sarah Black lives.
3: Well, thank God there's not a ton of damage to houses, but it's just so sad because the trees are just so mature. So to see so many of them down is sad.
24: Tree removal companies and home repair crews were at work along this street that will look very different. In Bartlett, Nancy Hardy, News Radio 105.9 WBBM.
1: State regulators have now signed off on the first video gambling licenses for bars and restaurants in Chicago. But Mayor Johnson may be working on a plan to block those machines before they ever take a bet.
21: Six locations around the city are the first to be granted licenses by the Illinois Gaming Board. At least 286 others have applications pending. More than 100 of them are working with Excel Gaming for terminals. Andy Rubenstein is the CEO.
4: We're in the final stages. It's really exciting for a lot of these small business owners.
21: Chicago aldermen voted in December to allow video gambling as part of the budget enacted over Mayor Johnson's objections. But on Monday, members of a city council committee may consider a measure that would in part disallow those terminals as part of what seems to be an agreement to increase hiring at the Bally's Casino.
22: It's going to be a long weekend. I know that.
21: Southside Alderman William Hall is on that committee. You're getting calls from them on that.
22: I mean, I'm beginning to get some of the briefings, some of the moving parts that will come with the decision. Again, I'm gathering all of the facts.
21: We're at City Hall. Jeff Buckles, News Radio 105.9 WBBM.
1: Well, this afternoon, a spokesman for the mayor's office released a statement which says, in part, there are significant concerns about how legalizing video gambling might affect Bally's, and Monday's meeting will give aldermen a chance to, quoting, fully debate that proposal. At 4:34, now to a deadly shooting that has rocked a city in West Texas.
5: An hours-long active shooter situation in the West Texas city of Midland has ended.
6: The active shooter situation has been resolved.
5: Midland Mayor Lori Blong.
6: And the shooter is confirmed deceased.
5: The suspect, identified by state law enforcement as 45-year-old Victor Mata Villarreal, was found dead after a standoff with police following an attack that left one person dead and at least 10 others injured. Police say the suspect shot at officers during a chase just days earlier. Gunfire started in one part of the city before ending up near a veterinary hospital that was swarmed by police. Audio courtesy KMID KPEJ. I'm Jennifer King.
1: Pakistan's prime minister says a final agreed-upon text of a peace deal has been reached between the U.S. and Iran. Now mediators are working closely with both sides to finalize next steps, though disagreements appear to be over some major sticking points. Here's ABC's Karen Travers.
25: There are reports out there saying that Iran is getting money up front to sign this memo of understanding, but they said no, that is not the case. Quote, what they get is they get rewarded economically for complying with their obligations under the deal. Now, the big difference here is Iran, their state media has said that they're going to see the unfreezing of assets from the signing of this.
1: Iran's foreign minister says terms dealing with Iran's nuclear program and other issues will be finalized during the following 60-day period. Well, coming up, we'll look at traffic, weather, low gas prices, plus our smart quiz answer and winner. It's 4:36.
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1: 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Here's Mike Allison.
7: Well, it's a busy Friday afternoon. We will start off with the tollways, where your southbound side on the Tri-State really starting to build just past the Waukegan Toll Plaza. We have a new multi-vehicle crash. Your left lane now blocked with crews just arriving to the scene. Thank you to Harry for letting us know about this one on the WBBM Mercedes-Benz of Hoffman Estates traffic tip line. That number, 855-780-ROAD. Once you make it past that crash, seeing a real heavy spot between Irving Park and Ogden, and then again from I-80 to just past Halstead. Your northbound side also pretty tight in spots from the Stevenson up to the Eisenhower. Looking at the rest of the tollways, 88 eastbound still pretty tight from Winfield over to 355. Your westbound slowing down as you approach Route 59. The rest of the tollway is about what you would expect, but we do have some big delays in northwest Indiana still. 8094 going eastbound. It is jammed from the Bishop Ford to just before Calumet. We had a stalled semi. It looks like that has been dragged out of the lane. All the lanes now back on the move, but still very slow through that stretch. Your westbound side, heavy spots go from Central all the way onto the Tri-State. On your Illinois expressways, the Edens were up to 56 minutes now to make it in from Lake Cook, but just 24 on your way back out. The Kennedy, an hour and 25 minutes coming in from O'Hare, 44 of that in from the junction. Your outbound side, 52 minutes to get out to the airport. The Eisenhower, an hour and a half in from I-90, and if you're heading outbound, moving better at an hour and 7 minutes to hit the Jane Addams. Your next Chevy report from the Metro Traffic Centers at 448 on News Radio 105.9 WBBM.
8: The WBBM Accurate with a forecast, sunny, breezy, with low humidity the rest of the afternoon. The high 82, clear tonight, down to 63. Sunshine and some clouds, breezy, warm for tomorrow, 85. We'll see some showers and a heavy thunderstorm tomorrow night, the low 62. And then drying out Sunday, clouds giving us some sun, the high 72. Right now we got the lakefront 79, Midway 81, 79 Valparaiso, O'Hare 81, going up to 82. I'm AccuWeather meteorologist John Feerick.
1: Wall Street today, the Dow adding 354 points, NASDAQ gained 79, the S&P up 37. At 440, the state's education board now zeroing in on improving math education in Illinois.
9: The Illinois State Board of Education has adopted a new statewide numeracy plan aimed at improving math instruction. The move comes as just 38% of Illinois students meet state math proficiency standards. The Illinois Comprehensive Numeracy Plan outlines ways teachers can strengthen learning, how education leaders can support instruction, and how students can build real-world problem-solving skills. The board does not mandate that districts adopt any specific programs in the plan, but provides a flexible framework to use. Mallory Vorbrooker, News Radio 105.9 WBBM.
1: Ebola cases in the Democratic Republic of Congo have surpassed 600 as the outbreak continues to spread. The DRC has recorded 635 confirmed cases, 127 deaths. That's according to the country's Minister of Health. Dr. Alok Patel says there are concerns local health officials in Africa are missing a lot of positive cases.
11: There are some studies suggesting that we're only seeing the reports from about 20 to 60% of cases where there needs to be contact tracing. So the worry is, due to displacement and due to a lack of supplies and mistrust, that not all the cases and exposures are being counted right now, and the illness count could get much higher.
1: Meantime, in neighboring Uganda, health officials say there are 19 confirmed cases and 2 deaths. Top trending stories and sports news coming up. It's 4:42.
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12: It's going to be dangerous storms with destructive wind gusts, flash flooding, large hail, and even a tornado.
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0: 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Traffic and weather together on the 8th, and severe weather updates when it breaks. 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
1: A runaway goat in Pennsylvania tried out an alternative mode of transportation before deciding its own hooves were good enough. The animal, one of eight that got loose and the only one to evade capture, it jumped on the roof of an SUV and stayed on top for a minute before fleeing into a wooded area. The local police department asking residents to call in any sightings of the goat and say he's not considered to be dangerous. And Papa John's bringing a fan favorite menu item out of the pizza box and into the condiment aisle. The chain announced its garlic sauce will arrive in grocery stores this summer. Long considered a staple of the Papa John's experience, the sauce has developed a cult following. Fans called for a retail version that could be used on other foods for years. Sunshine right now in Chicago, 81 degrees, a low tonight of 63. 446 when searching for a business home field advantage. 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Now sports, and here's the scores. Adam Studzinski.
23: Thanks, Andy. The White Sox begin a series against the Dodgers on the South Side tonight with Anthony Kay on the mound. Shohei Ohtani not in the lineup for LA this evening. He left yesterday's game with a left knee inflammation. The Sox start the weekend with a half game lead in the American League Central. First pitch this evening at 6:40. The Cubs have a series on the West Coast starting this evening in San Francisco against the Giants. Javier Assad gets the nod for the Cubs. He was extremely impressive against the Giants last Sunday at Wrigley when he was forced into duty for the now injured Jameson Taillon. The Cubs begin the weekend 7.5 games back in the National League Central. First pitch at 9:15 tonight. Bears first-round draft pick safety Dylan Thienemann has yet to take all of the first-team reps on defense, but he says he knows he needs to earn the job.
31: I think that just comes with being in the sport. You got to work to earn your job, and you got to work to keep your job. It's like there's always going to be someone coming up, someone trying to replace you, or someone trying to keep their job. So it's just like you got to fight every day.
23: Thieneman adds he thinks he's been adjusting well to NFL life. And the second day of the FIFA World Cup group play underway today. In Group B, it was Canada and Bosnia tying this afternoon with one goal apiece. The United States has their first game of the tournament later on tonight at 8 o'clock against Paraguay. With sports at 16 and 46, I'm 104.3. The score is Adam Staszynski on News Radio 105.9 WBBM.
1: All right, Adam, thank you. 4:48, traffic and weather together on the 8s. Keeping an eye on the roadways, Mike Allison.
7: Well, we have a new crash. This is on DuSable Lakeshore Drive, your northbound side, really starting to jam up from Soldier Field up to Monroe, where we have a new crash. Sounds like just one lane block so far. Your southbound side also pretty heavy today. First from Fullerton down to Chicago, and then some big delays throughout the Grant Park area as well. On your expressways, busy everywhere. The Eden's 55 minutes in from Lake Cook. It is solid from the spur ramp into the junction. Your outbound side moving better at about 26 minutes now to get out to Lake Cook. On the Kennedy coming inbound, stop and go from the River Road Toll Plaza to just past the Wintrust Mural near North Avenue. An hour 25 in from O'Hare and 48 in from the junction. On your outbound side, really getting tight out to just past Lake Street, where we have a new medical emergency taking out a lane. If that's not enough, once you make a past that point, really heavy again from Armitage out to Harlem. 34 minutes to Montrose, 53 on your way out to the airport. On the Eisenhower, big delays inbound. You are seeing some slow spots from Higgins to 355. Then again, in spots from York all the way to the Jane Bourne Interchange. An hour and 25 minutes in from I-90, an hour and 5 on your way back out. The Stevenson inbound still building. We're up to an hour and 12 to make it in from the Veterans, but we're down to an hour on your way back out. The Dan Ryan, about 30 minutes either way now between the Merge and the Jane Bourne Interchange. 57's doing okay. The Bishop Ford outbound still slow through that long-term roadwork zone. That makes it 25 to 80-94, 19 if you're coming inbound. Your next traffic report at 4:58 on News Radio 105.9 WBBM.
8: The WBBM AccuWeather weather forecast for the rest of the afternoon. Sunny, breezy, low humidity. High 82, mostly clear tonight, down to 63. Breezy and warm tomorrow. Sunshine and some clouds, a high 85. Showers and a heavy thunderstorm tomorrow night and the first thing Sunday morning. Low tomorrow night, 62, then cooler Sunday. Clouds break for some sun, high 72. Right now, lakefront, 79. Midway, 81. We've got 82 in Munster. O'Hare, 81, going up to 82. I'm AccuWeather meteorologist John Furyk.
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1: At 4:50, police searching for a person who abandoned a baby in a downstate park.
4: An infant was found abandoned in a parking lot at the Cahokia Mound State Historic Site downstate. Collinsville police officers found the infant sleeping. Apparently, the boy was in good health. The Hispanic boy is less than 1 month old. In Illinois, a child that's 30 days or younger can be legally handed over at a hospital, police station, fire station, or emergency medical facility. Witnesses say a man who appeared to be Hispanic was driving into the parking lot earlier that day. They're trying to find him. Cisco Cotto, News Radio 105.9 WBBM.
1: The Pentagon has released a new batch of reports on UFOs. Here's ABC's Luis Martinez.
5: Nothing that we've seen in the files that are being released right now indicates that these objects are of extraterrestrial origin. We should remember that there is a Pentagon office dedicated to collecting information from all of the government agencies and some of the civilian sector, but there are some things that they cannot explain and that they say that obviously are worth pursuing.
1: The latest batch includes 53 documents, 10 images, 6 videos, and 3 NASA audio recordings. A celebrated artist has died at the age of 88.
6: David Hockney's paintings of pools shimmering in the Los Angeles sunshine and colourful iPad drawings have become icons of 20th century art. Over a 7-decade career, Hockney explored and reimagined classical portraiture, landscape painting and pop art, working in painting, collage, photography and digital drawing. He was born in the north of England, but lived much of his life in Southern California, making its sun-drenched suburban views a major motif. Later in life, he returned to Europe, finding renewed inspiration in the wooded hills of Yorkshire and the fields and trees of France's Normandy region. I'm Charles de Ledesma.
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25: A senior Trump administration says an interim peace deal that will reopen the critical Strait of Hormuz and ends Iran's nuclear weapons program looks increasingly likely and could be signed within days. Well, that gave Wall Street a lift today. But the real driver for stocks, likely the trading debut of SpaceX shares. That's the rocket ship, satellite, and AI company. Shares up 19% in their trading debut, enough to make founder Elon Musk the world's very first trillionaire. With that, the Dow today rose 354 points, the NASDAQ up 79, the S&P added 37, and oil was lower, back below $85 a barrel. That gave a lift to airline shares and cruise ship operators. And shares of the streaming video platform Roku, which allows viewers access to thousands of TV apps streaming right into their living room, up 20%. It's now in talks about selling itself to a big but unnamed U.S. media company. With business at 23 and 53 from the Bloomberg Newsroom, Tom Busby, News Radio 105.9 WBBM.
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1: 4:58, traffic and weather together on the 8th. Mike Allison.
7: Well, we still have some pretty heavy traffic here on the northbound side of DuSable Lakeshore Drive. You are jammed between 18th and Monroe, where we have a crash still taking out a lane. Southbound also pretty heavy this afternoon from Fullerton down to Chicago. Then you're heavy again throughout the Grant Park area. We do have some good news on your tollways. The Tri-State on your southbound side, our earlier crash just past the Waukegan Toll Plaza has been cleared. Unfortunately, once you make it past that point, some pretty heavy spots remain from Irving Park down to 95th. The northbound side of the Tri-State also heavy from the Stevenson up to the Eisenhower. Taking a look at Northwest Indiana, some big delays along 8094 in both directions. Your westbound side, heavy spots run from Central onto the Tri-State. Your eastbound side, moving better, but still slow from the Bishop Ford over to Calumet. And then on I-94, if you're going eastbound, things are pretty tight today between State Road 49 in Chesterton and just past those truck scales. From the Metro Traffic Center, your next report's 508 on News Radio 105.9 WBBM.
1: Clear skies this evening, down to a low of 63 degrees. Sunshine tomorrow, followed by building clouds, breezy, warm, high 85. Sunshine 81 degrees in Chicago.
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10: City crews fan out across Chicago to clean up after a 1-2 punch of severe weather. Seen anything like this before?
14: Nope, not in Chicago.
10: I'm political editor Jeff Buckles in Chatham.
1: Meantime, cleanup efforts continuing in the southwest suburbs in the wake of yesterday's storms. And President Trump hinting that a deal with Iran to end the war is near. The latest next from ABC. Sports: White Sox host the Dodgers tonight. The Cubs take on the Giants out west. In business,
15: I'm Tom Busby at Bloomberg. SpaceX began trading today, giving Wall Street a pretty solid lift. The Dow up 354 points, the Nasdaq up 79, the S&P up 37.
1: Clear skies tonight, low 63, a little cooler in some of the suburbs, 81 degrees now. ABC News is next at 5 o'clock.
16: From ABC News, I'm Chuck Severson. Wall Street's major indexes zoomed, partly due to SpaceX's debut in the Nasdaq today, ending more than 19% above where they started, Elon Musk becoming the world's first trillionaire. The markets also gained from news that the U.S. and Iran could be nearing a deal to reopen the Strait of Hormuz. Crude oil prices dropped. A Trump administration official telling ABC News senior White House correspondent Selena Wang, a deal is closer than ever.
17: The official also stressed that if Iran complies, they will be relieved of a lot of economic pressures that they've been under for years. Important to note here that the language this official used is, quote, leads to, meaning that this is not a done deal yet. There would be a 60-day period of negotiations to hammer out some of these more technical and thorny issues.
16: Due to storms in Dallas and across the Northeast, more than 900 flights canceled today, over 6,000 delayed across the country. Police say the shooter this morning in Midland, Texas, where 9 people went to the hospital, was sought for the alleged attempted murder of an officer. They say that person is dead. ABC's Alex Stone.
18: We know one victim is dead. 10 others are injured in this. And we just got an update from the local hospital. 5 have now been released. The hospital is no longer on lockdown. 3 are out of the operating room now. 1 is still being operated on.
16: Scaffolding up so that workers can start taking President Trump's name off of the Kennedy Center in Washington. Today's the court-ordered deadline to do so. One federal judge denied a last-minute appeal to stop it. Now the Justice Department's filing another last-minute appeal. ABC's Peter Harlambous on Trump's reaction.
19: To put it lightly, he's very angry about this. He's repeatedly spoken about it, put out multiple Truth Social posts. He's attacked the judge who made the decision. He's called out the judge's wife, even. And he's threatened to pull back the entire renovation efforts.
16: ABC's Peter Harlambous. Chuck Severson, ABC News.
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1: 5:03 Friday, the 12th of June. Good afternoon. Thanks so much for being with us today. I'm Andy Dane in for Lisa Fielding. Partly sunny skies right now in Chicago, 80 degrees. AccuWeather says clear skies, very comfortable for tonight as we head down to a low of 63 degrees. A little cooler in the suburbs. Temperatures dipping into the 50s in many suburbs. For tomorrow, sunshine to start the day, but building clouds, breezy, warm afternoon. High 85. Look out for more potential severe weather tomorrow night. We'll have the details in our five-day forecast here coming up at 5:15. Our top local story here on News Radio WBBM, also dealing with severe weather. Mayor Johnson and other leaders say it is all hands on deck for city workers helping those recover from 2 days of severe weather. WBBM political editor Jeff Buckles reports from Chatham, where the mayor and city teams updated reporters on Chicago's response to the storms.
10: Devontae Milhouse lives on Wabash near 81st Street. We caught him as he took a break from mowing his lawn.
14: On the next block over to where the tree had fell over on a building and knocked out the windows. Also, there was a lot of intersections that's blocked off with the trees.
10: Seen anything like this before?
14: Nope. Not in Chicago.
10: Neither have emergency management crews, who say this 1-2 punch of severe weather is unusual because it affected all 50 wards. Mayor Johnson says assessment teams will be out next week to start gathering damage estimates with an eye toward emergency declarations.
0: We are reminded of the interconnectedness of our region and the importance of coming together to rebuild and support one another.
10: Right now, the focus is on reopening the more than 400 streets blocked by trees and other debris. Streets and Sands says it hopes that will be done in the next few days. We're with the mayor in Chatham, Jeff Buckles. 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
1: Well, many communities across the Chicago area still without electricity after the severe weather the past few days. Southwest suburban Bridgeview has seen damaged homes, downed power lines, and uprooted trees. Judy Shableski and her family were cleaning up debris in their yard and told WBBM what happened when the storm hit.
4: Our south side of the roof is all damaged. Our bedroom window, which is on the south side, is broken. And then it went across our yard and it hit the south side of the garage roof. That's all ripped up. And then you could see from the people across us in the back, their roof got all damaged on a diagonal light. So it was almost, that's how it was coming, the wind.
1: And Bridgeview officials say there have been reports of some minor injuries. The Illinois Secretary of State's office in Bridgeview has been helping residents who would normally go to other facilities that are without power. A longtime Chicago congressman wants to come home to City Hall.
5: Illinois Democratic Congressman Mike Quigley says he will make a formal announcement soon that he is indeed running for mayor of Chicago. Quigley tells WBBM the city needs to get back on track.
6: I would say I wouldn't just address this mayor. I would address the lack of leadership in our lifetime of making very tough decisions. And as a result, we put all those decisions off for such a long time. As a result, we're in a real precarious financial situation.
5: Illinois Comptroller Susana Mendoza and Cook County Treasurer Maria Pappas are also among those who have, so far, said they're running for mayor. Chicago Mayor Brandon Johnson has not yet formally declared he's running for re-election. Election day is February 23rd, 2027.
6: Time to make the tough choices.
5: Terry Keschner, News Radio 105.9 WBBM.
1: The first legal video gambling terminals in Chicago could be on track to be installed in a matter of weeks, but an apparent proposal in the works from Mayor Johnson's office could derail that. State regulators have formally approved the first 6 video gambling terminal licenses for bars and restaurants in the city. Video gambling was legalized in the budget that Alderman approved over Mayor Johnson's objections. Southside Alderman William Hall says a city council committee is in line to hear a proposal that could change that.
9: I haven't had an in-depth conversation yet with the mayor, haven't had an in-depth conversation with their team, other than that, you know, on Monday, there's going to be some things brought up on the agenda, one of them being the possible repeal of the VGTs.
1: This afternoon, a spokesman for the mayor's office released a statement saying, in part, there are significant concerns about how legalizing video gambling might affect Bally's. At Monday's meeting, we'll give aldermen a chance to, quote, fully debate the proposal. A police investigating anti-Semitic vandalism found in Oak Park this week.
2: Police learned about the anti-Semitic message found outside a home on Home Avenue near Randolph on Wednesday. The department did not share specifics of the incident, but says it has been reviewing security camera footage and collected physical evidence from the scene. Village President Vicki Skaman said in a statement she wants Jewish neighbors to know they are valued and supported and that the police department is taking this incident very seriously. Nancy Hardy, News Radio 105.9 WBBM.
1: It's 5:08. Let's update traffic and weather together on the 8th with Mike Allison.
7: Well, we have a couple of new crashes in the works here. The first being the outbound side of the Dan Ryan, where things are building from the Jane Byrne interchange to just before the Stevenson. This is a crash taking out at least one lane. Once you make it past that point, pretty tight again from the Skyway out to the Split. 27 minutes on your way out and 30 if you're coming inbound. Elsewhere, I-55 in Will County, your northbound side, starting to build just past Weber Road. We have a crash here taking out your right lane with emergency crews just arriving to the scene. Southbound, a little bit tight still between 355 and Joliet Road. On the rest of your expressways, the Edens inbound slowly starting to improve. We're now at 48 minutes in from Lake Cook. It's 22 to get back out. The Kennedy inbound holding steady at an hour and 25 minutes to make it in from O'Hare. 48 of that in from the junction. Your outbound side still dealing with a medical emergency at Lake Street, taking out a lane. 33 to Montrose and 50 to get out to the airport. On the Eisenhower, big delays both directions. We've got an hour and 25 minutes

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1: Accurate weather forecast for this evening. Clear skies, comfortable, low 63, though temperatures dipping into the 50s in some suburbs. Sunshine tomorrow, followed by increasing clouds, a breezy and warmer afternoon, high 85, but showers and heavy thunderstorms expected to roll in tomorrow night. Damaging winds and hail possible with those storms. The low tomorrow night, 62 degrees. A little cooler for Sunday, a high of only 72 degrees. Right now, partly sunny in Chicago, 80 degrees at O'Hare and Midway, 79 along the lakefront. On Wall Street today, the Dow added 354 points, the NASDAQ gained 79, and the S&P 500 up 37 points. It's 510.
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1: It's 5:11. Three people without a home after a massive fire in the western suburbs. Aurora fire officials sent 29 personnel to a multi-story residential building in the 600 block of Front Street yesterday afternoon. Initial reports said someone was inside the home at the time. That prompted a search, but the fire department not confirming if anyone was inside. The fire was brought under control within a half hour. No injuries reported. The cause still under investigation. A Palatine church pulling up to the pump this weekend, helping drivers fill up their tanks for free.
4: Good news in the neighborhood. A non-denominational church in Palatine is hosting its second annual gas giveaway this Saturday from noon to 2 p.m. at the mobile station at 1228 East Dundee Road. Every driver who pulls in gets $25 of free gas. No church membership or beliefs required. Last year's event drew in more than 150 cars in 2 hours. Volunteers will pump the gas, and there will also be a soft-serve ice cream truck on site. The church says the money comes directly from their tithes and offerings. 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
1: 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The installation process at Rolling Meadows High is expected to begin before the 2027 school year. The 5-day forecast and sports news coming up. It's 5:13.
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5: 515, the AccuWeather 5-day forecast now, sponsored by Four Seasons Heating, Air Conditioning, Plumbing, Sewer, and Electric. Here's meteorologist John Furyk.
6: Well, we're going to have a mostly clear sky out there this evening. Really a nice evening, comfortable night for tonight. We'll dip back into the 50s in most of the suburbs, 63 in the city. And then for tomorrow, we'll have sunshine and some clouds, breezy, very warm. We're up to 85, and then some showers and a thunderstorm will roll through tomorrow night. Any thunderstorm that does roll through could produce some localized damaging wind gusts, maybe some hail, and then looks like we'll dry out on Sunday. Clouds give us some sunshine, a little bit cooler, the high 72, mostly sunny Monday up to 75, and then Tuesday, clouds, some sun, couple of showers possible, get up to 75. Right now, Lakefront 79, Midway 80, 78, Kenosha, O'Hare 80, going down to 63. I'm AccuWeather meteorologist John Furyk.
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7: The Cubs will look for a second win in a row tonight as they start a series on the West Coast against the Giants with Javier Assad on the mound. Assad was pretty impressive in his last outing when he was forced into duty for the now injured Jameson Taillon. That was last Sunday against the same Giants they'll be facing tonight. First pitch in San Francisco, 9:15 this evening. You can hear the game on 104.3 The Score. White Sox take on one of the best teams in Major League Baseball this weekend. They host the Giants down at Wright Field. Anthony Kay is pitching for the Sox. They begin the weekend with a half-game lead in the American League Central. Sox will not have to deal with Shohei Ohtani for at least one night. He is not in the Dodgers lineup tonight after he left their game yesterday with left knee inflammation. First pitch on the south side at 6:40 tonight. Bears quarterback Caleb Williams does not seem to care where the Bears' new stadium ends up.
8: I'm going to play wherever there's 120 by 53 and a third, and it's marked up with white lines and two end zones. So I'm okay with whatever. However, you know, whatever decision they make is whatever decision they make. I just want some green and my teammates and coaches and another team out there and fans.
7: FIFA World Cup group play continues today in Group B this afternoon. Canada and Bosnia tied at one goal apiece. United States has their first game tonight. Starting at 8 o'clock, they face Paraguay. With sports at 16:46, I'm 104.3 The Score's Adam Stasinski on News Radio 105.9 WBBM.
5: All right, thank you, Adam. 5:18, traffic and weather together on the 8th is sponsored by Boost Mobile. Here's Mike Allison.
9: Well, having some trouble on the westbound side of I-80 right now, where things are solid between Harlem and just before 355. This is a crash still taking out a lane. Crews on the scene trying to get everything cleaned up. Your eastbound side, pretty tight between Center and Richards, and again in spots 355 to I-57. In Northwest Indiana, 8094 going westbound. Plenty of heavy spots right now from Central to just before you hit the Bishop Ford. This is where we have a new stalled semi. Your left center lane is blocked.

0: The eastbound side also pretty tight. This is from the Bishop Ford over to Calumet. On your Illinois expressways, the Eden's coming inbound heavy from just past the spur ramp to right before Toohey. This is a new crash in a lane, 52 minutes in from Lake Cook and 25 to get out. On the Kennedy coming inbound, still stop and go from Cumberland into the Jane Byrne interchange. 1 hour, 23 minutes to make it in from O'Hare. Your outbound side heavy to Lake Street where we have a medical emergency still taking out a lane. Then you're slow again, Belmont to Harlem, 49 minutes to make it out to the airport. On the Eisenhower, inbound still seeing some massive delays from Higgins all the way to the Jane Byrne interchange. 1 hour, 25 minutes in from I-90. It's 1 hour and 7 to get back out. And on the Stevenson, we're looking at 1 hour and 10 to make it in from 355, but just 54 on your way back out. 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
1: Should be a pretty nice Friday night. Clear skies, comfortable, low 63. A little cooler in the suburbs. Temperatures dipping into the 50s there. Sun tomorrow, but building clouds in the afternoon. Going to be a bit of a warmer afternoon. Breezy, high 85. Then look out for the chance of showers and heavy thunderstorms tomorrow night. More damaging winds and hail possible. Our low tomorrow evening, 62 degrees. Partly sunny now. We're at 80 degrees at O'Hare and Midway, 79 at the lake. Wall Street today, the Dow up 354 points. NASDAQ gained 79 and the S&P up 37. It's 520. Our top story this hour, nearly 160,000 people still without power in Chicagoland and Northwest Indiana as a result of those severe storms yesterday. Much more on the story coming up at 531. A Chicago nonprofit helping low-income parents cope with the rising cost of childcare.
2: Clothing insecurity is the primary mission of Cradles to Crayons. The organization was founded in Boston, but it's celebrating its 10th anniversary in Chicago. Executive Director Don Melchiori says it provides diapers, school supplies, and clothes for children. She says it's important that the kids who get their supplies feel good.
3: So we really try to bake into everything that we do the dignity piece, the choice piece. 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I'm going to have a good day.
2: We talk about the mission of Cradles to Crayons this week on At Issue. 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
1: 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Here's Tom Busby.
7: Consumer sentiment rising this month. First time that's happened in 4 months on easing prices at the gas pump. And AAA says that today prices are down to a national average of $4.11 for a gallon of regular. Add to that rising expectations that the U.S. and Iran will come up with a diplomatic solution to reopen the Strait of Hormuz and end Iran's nuclear ambitions. and a blowout stock market debut for Elon Musk-owned SpaceX, shooting up 19% today, making Musk the world's first trillionaire. With that, stocks ended higher. The Dow today up 354 points, 0.7% higher. The Nasdaq was up 79, the S&P added 37, and oil closing lower, just under $85 a barrel. And analysts at Bernstein say the FIFA World Cup tournament, which ends on July 19th, is expected to drive as much as $10 billion in betting volume on sports betting sites and prediction markets just in the U.S. With business at 23 and 53 from the Bloomberg Newsroom, Tom Busby, News Radio 105.9 WBBM.
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1: 528 traffic and weather together on the 8s. Here's Mike Allison.
0: Well, we're still having trouble in northwest Indiana. 8094 westbound. Heavy spots go from central to just before the Bishop Ford, where we still have a stalled semi sitting in your left center lane. Your eastbound side also pretty tight. This is from the Bishop Ford over to Calumet. Looking at I-80, your westbound side solid between Harlem and just before 355. That's a crash. Just one lane blocked with it, but still pretty heavy approaching the scene. Your eastbound side tight between Center and Richards. Looking at your tollways, the Ronald Reagan or 88 going westbound, dealing with a new crash just past 355. Your left lane now blocked with crews on the scene. If you're headed eastbound, that's tight from Naperville Road to 355, and again from Midwest Road over to the Tri-State. On your expressways, we're still having some trouble on the inbound side of the Edens. We have a crash just before Toohey taking out a lane, 50 minutes in from Lake Cook, just 25 on your way back out. On the Kennedy, some good news on your outbound side. Our medical emergency at Lake Street has been cleared. It's now 45 minutes to get out to O'Hare. Unfortunately, your inbound side remains stop and go from just past Cumberland into the Jane Byrne Interchange. 1 hour and 22 minutes in from O'Hare, 45 of that coming in from the junction. The Eisenhower inbound also jamming up, an hour and 25 in from I-90, 57 on your way back out. The Stevenson, your inbound side, plenty of heavy spots between Lamont and Pulaski. We have an hour and 7 minute trip in from 355. We're looking at 48 on your way back out. From the Metro Traffic Center, your next report's at 538 on News Radio 105.9 WBBM.
1: Clear skies, should be a very nice evening, low 63, a little cooler in the suburbs, sunshine tomorrow followed by building clouds, breezy and warm, high 85. Right now, partly sunny in Chicago, 80 degrees at O'Hare and Midway, 79 lakefront at 529.
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1: 5:30, good afternoon. I'm Andy Dane in for Lisa Fielding. 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
20: This is Bernie Tafoya. Cleanup continues in a section of Merrillville, which was hard hit by an apparent tornado.
1: Mayor Johnson on the south and far south side surveying damage from yesterday's storms. Chicago's first video gambling licenses have been approved, but there could be a move at City Hall to block them. And one person killed, another 10 wounded in a shooting in West Texas. Police now confirming the gunman is dead. Sports, the Cubs out west taking on the Giants tonight, while the White Sox host the Dodgers at Wright Field. In business,
7: more gains on Wall Street today after a blowout debut of SpaceX shares. The Dow up 354 points, the Nasdaq up 79, the S&P added 37. I'm Tom Busby at Bloomberg.
1: Clear skies tonight, comfortable, low 63, a little cooler in the suburbs. Right now, partly sunny, 80 degrees at 531. Well, tornadoes left a trail of destruction in the area following yesterday's severe storms. Comes as crews continue assessing the damage across the Chicago suburbs as well as northwest Indiana.
20: There were a number of homes that sustained severe damage from the apparent tornado in Merrillville, ripped off roofs and collapsed garages. Lake County, Indiana Sheriff's Police say deputies helped Merrillville police officers in door-to-door checks of homes where residents may have needed help. There were no reports of any injuries. Peggy McNary lives in the area around 61st and Broadway.
21: It's just unbelievable. I mean, just pole snapped in half. I mean, the tree that went through the high school right over there.
20: Andrean Catholic High School suffered roof and likely water damage. Trees on campus snapped or were blown over, while the tall crucifix between the building and the street stands unscathed. Pamela Thomas graduated from the school 53 years ago.
22: It's horrible, but I know that we're strong, 59ers are strong, and we're gonna build, and God will help us.
20: The school's nickname is the Fighting 59ers because the school is on 59th Street and opened in 1959. Bernie Tafoya, News Radio, 105.9 WBBM.
1: In Chicago, crews are working to clear trees and other debris that have blocked more than 400 streets in the wake of the area's 1-2 punch of severe weather. Mayor Johnson says emergency management teams have answered more than 13,000 calls since the first wave of storms Wednesday night.
23: As of Friday, June 12th at 10 a.m., residents reported 10 flooded viaducts, water in 101 basements, over 673 traffic signals down, over 8,300 tree emergencies, and another 3,653 trees that needed to be cleared away.
1: Streets and sanitation crews say their first priority is clearing and reopening streets. They'll then focus on removing things from streets and parkways. ComEd said it expects to restore power to all affected customers by Sunday at midnight. Well, six bars and restaurants in Chicago are in line to be the first in the city to install legal video gambling terminals following action by state regulators. But Mayor Johnson may be working on a proposal that would undo a city council vote legalizing them.
2: The Illinois Gaming Board is now signed off on license applications from 6 taverns and restaurants in the city. Andy Rubenstein is the CEO of Excel Gaming, which is working with 3 of those new license holders to get permits from the city.
3: We expect the city to begin that process sometime in the next week or so.
2: Alderman legalized video gambling citywide in the budget approved back in December over Mayor Johnson's objections. But a council committee on Monday is set to consider a new proposal that the agenda says would disallow video gambling terminals as part of what seems to be an agreement to increase hiring at the Bally's Casino. Southside Alderman William Hall serves on that committee.
4: If the mayor's office comes in with any proposal that would limit or ban VGTs, where are you?
6: I'm still listening.
2: He says small businesses in his ward are hurting. We're at City Hall. Jeff Buckles, News Radio 105.9 WBBM.
1: Well, this afternoon, a spokesman for the mayor's office released a statement saying in part there are significant concerns about how legalizing video gambling may affect Bally's. Monday's meeting will give aldermen a chance to, quote, fully debate the proposal. At 5:34, a manhunt and mass shooting that left one dead and 10 injured, a standoff in the exchange of gunfire, and finally the suspect killed. It all happened in Midland, Texas today. ABC's Alex Stone has been tracking the events.
24: We just got his name, Victor Villarreal, that apparently he ran from police on Wednesday. They were trying to do a traffic stop from the Department of Public Safety. When they tried to pull him over, they say he ran and fired at officers, but he was able to get away. And they had been looking for him for several days. This morning, tracked him down, went to try to arrest him, and shots were fired. There were a number of civilians who were in the area and who were hit by his gunfire. None of the officers or troopers. Then he ran into that abandoned veterinary building, and then he was holed up inside there.
1: Of the victims, Midland Memorial Hospital says 4 people underwent surgery. 5 have been treated and released. A senior Trump administration official has shared a deal with Iran is close and would reopen the Strait of Hormuz, ending the U.S. blockade. Here's ABC's Selena Wang.
25: The official also stressed that if Iran complies, they will be relieved of a lot of economic pressures that they've been under for years. Important to note here that the language this official used is, quote, leads to, meaning that this is not a done deal yet. There would be a 60-day period of negotiations to hammer out some of these more technical and thorny issues.
1: A senior administration official says another key component to the deal is Iran's nuclear material being destroyed, removed, and the program dismantled. We will update traffic, weather, and some low gas prices near you. That's all coming up. It's 5:36.
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1: 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And in Itasca, the Speedway at Arlington Heights and Devon has gas for $3.89. 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Here's Mike Allison.
0: Well, seeing some really heavy traffic here on the northbound side of I-55 as you make your way towards Bolingbrook. Things are jamming up from Route 126 to a little past Weber Road. This is a crash. Your right lane still blocked with crews on the scene trying to get everything back on the move. Your southbound side, a pretty good sized gapers delay as you approach the scene. Looking at the Dan Ryan, your outbound side still jamming up to just before the Stevenson with crews on the scene of a crash. Looks like just just one lane block so far at 25 minutes to get out to the split. If you're coming inbound, things are filling in from Garfield into the Jane Byrne interchange. 35 minutes to make it downtown in the local lanes. Those express lanes about 3 minutes slower right now. Back over on the Edens coming inbound, some good news. Our earlier crash near Toohey is gone. Unfortunately, still 45 minutes to make it in from Lake Hook, a 27-minute trip on your outbound side. The Kennedy coming inbound, things are stop and go from just past Cumberland down to the Jane Byrne interchange. 1 hour, 25 minutes in from O'Hare, 48 of that in from the junction. On your outbound side, stop and go out to Augusta, where we have a new crash in a lane. Then you're heavy again from Belmont to Harlem, 46 minutes on your way out to the airport. If you want to jump in the express lanes, they will save you about 6 minutes. On the Eisenhower, heavy either way, 53 in from Mannheim and 35 to get back out. The Stevenson, your inbound side, heavy spots run from Lamont over to Pulaski, 1 hour and 8 minutes in from the Veterans and 50 on your way back out. From the Metro Traffic Center, your next report's at 548 on News Radio 105.9 WBBM.
5: The WBBM active with a forecast, mostly clear, comfortable tonight, down to 63, 50s in the suburbs, sunshine and some clouds for tomorrow, breezy and warm, up to 85, some showers and a heavy thunderstorm tomorrow night, the low 62, and then clouds break for some sunshine, cooler for Sunday, high 72, right now Lakefront 79, midway 80, 79 Downers Grove, O'Hare 80, going down to 63, I'm AccuWeather meteorologist John Furyk.
1: Gains across the board on Wall Street today. The Dow up 354 points. NASDAQ gained 79. The S&P added 37. It's 540. Police in Oak Park increasing patrols in part of town after someone allegedly defaced a property with an anti-Semitic message.
8: It happened outside a home on Home Avenue near Randolph, according to police. The department says since it learned of the anti-Semitic vandalism on Wednesday, it has gathered physical evidence that it will analyze. Detectives have also gone over video from nearby security cameras and are working with other departments to identify any trends. The village department says anti-Semitism has no place in Oak Park, which is a diverse and welcoming community. If you have any information about the case, the police department wants to hear from you. Nancy Hardy, News Radio. 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
1: A federal judge refusing to stop the White House from staging a UFC fight this weekend in an elaborate ring already built on the South Lawn. The event celebrating the nation's 250th anniversary and President Trump's 80th birthday. A judge ruled the organizers can use the White House lawn as a venue for Sunday's planned UFC mixed martial arts event. It's in response to the nonprofit Public Integrity Project's lawsuit, saying nothing can be built on the grounds. White House calls the lawsuit baseless, saying it's no different than many other events hosted at public forums in the Capitol. A judge doesn't believe President Trump's anti-weaponization fund is dead.
9: A federal judge in Virginia has extended a court-ordered block on the Trump administration's $1.8 billion settlement fund. That fund was for compensating people who claim to be victims of a weaponized government. Acting Attorney General Todd Blanche says the government is scrapping its plans for the fund after bipartisan backlash. Attorneys for the plaintiffs aren't satisfied by Blanche's assurances that the fund won't move forward. U.S. District Judge Leonie Brinkema previously agreed to temporarily block President Donald Trump's Republican administration from proceeding with the fund for at least 2 weeks. Brinkema gave the parties a week to negotiate an agreement for Blanche to submit a sworn declaration the administration won't revive the fund. I'm Haya Pinjwani.
1: Big thank you to those working hard behind the scenes here at News Radio, the editor's desk, Patrick Rushman, and later Jackson Danbeck, our writer, Cecilia Fragakis, assistant producers, Midiana Hutnick and Cosme Cruz, our traffic producer, Anton Peters, broadcast managing editor, Zach Weber. It's 542.
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1: Red Lobster getting rid of its endless shrimp for everyone but one lucky contestant. They're giving away an endless shrimp card, granting the winner an endless shrimp meal once a month for the next 25 years. Grandpa's package includes an endless shrimp card, a reinforced steel card case, fingerprint safe, and year of jiu-jitsu classes. You can learn more on Red Lobster's social media pages. And a man's PC saved his life by deflecting a bullet while he slept. He says he was suddenly woken up by a loud bang and the feeling of glass on his face. Before he even had time to figure out what happened, his crying neighbor arrived, terrified she'd hurt someone. The neighbor says her dog accidentally fired the weapon and offered to replace the man's computer if the insurance doesn't cover it. 5:46, time now for sports, and here's the scores, Adam Szczesny.
19: Thanks, Andy. The first place White Sox have a chance to test themselves against one of the best teams in Major League Baseball this weekend as they host the Dodgers down at Wrigley Field. It'll be Anthony Kay on the mound tonight for the Sox. First pitch at 6:40 on the South Side. The Sox have a half game lead in the AL Central beginning the weekend. Cubs try to win their second game in a row tonight. They're out west starting a series against the Giants in San Francisco. Javier Assad on the mound for the Cubs, hoping to build on his impressive outing last weekend when he took over mid game for Jameson Taillon after Taillon left the game early with an injury. First pitch tonight in San Francisco at 9:15 locally. And Bears first-round draft pick Dylan Thienemann's adjusting to life in the NFL. He says he welcomes the level of intensity head coach Ben Johnson brings.
20: It gets me excited. He comes into team meetings ready. He's got a message to tell us. It's not super long, but it's very important that we listen to it. We take in that message.
19: And finally, the United States has their first FIFA World Cup game tonight, 8 o'clock against Paraguay. With sports at 16 and 46, I'm 104.3. 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
1: Adam, thank you. 548, traffic and weather together on the 8th, sponsored by Blue Cross and Blue Shield of Illinois. Here's Mike Allison.
0: Well, we're still seeing some really heavy traffic on the westbound side of 8094. Things are jammed up from I-65 all the way over to just before the Bishop Ford, where we still have a stalled semi. This is in your left center lane. Your eastbound side of 8094 also pretty heavy today from the Bishop Ford over to Indianapolis Boulevard. On your Illinois expressways, I-55 going northbound, you are jammed up from just past Route 126 to a little past Weber. This is where we have a crash. Your right lane is still blocked. Southbound, pretty heavy approaching the scene with a gaper's delay. On the Edens coming inbound, our earlier crash at TUI is gone, but still seeing some pretty heavy traffic starting at the spur ramp, 45 minutes in from Lake Cook, 26 to get back out. On the Kennedy coming inbound, stop and go, Cumberland into the Jane Byrne interchange. It's still an hour and 25 minutes on your way in from O'Hare. Outbound, it is heavy out to Augusta, where we have a crash in a lane. Then you're heavy again from Belmont to Harlem, 28 to Montrose, 46 to the airport. Jump in the express lanes, you will save about 6 minutes. If you're on the Eisenhower, the inbound side still really heavy. We've got an hour and 25 minutes in from the Jane Addams, 54 if you're headed outbound. On the Stevenson, an hour 5 in from 355, 45 to get back out. And on the Dan Ryan, we're looking at 30 minutes either way from the merge to downtown. 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
5: The WBBM, accurate with a forecast, comfortable for tonight, mostly clear. 50s in the suburbs, 63 in the city, and then sunshine and some clouds, breezy and warm for tomorrow. We're up to 85, some showers, even a heavier thunderstorm tomorrow night, below 62, and then cooler on Sunday as clouds give us some sun, to high 72. Right now, Lakefront 79, Midway 80, 81 South Chicago, O'Hare 80 going down to 63. I'm AccuWeather meteorologist John Furyk.
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1: At 5:50, a social media content creator gaining a following by checking out the math at the grocery store.
2: They're saying it weighs 5.26 pounds. 3 pounds, 4.5 ounces.
3: That's the work of Jimmy Rigg, an Atlanta, Georgia-based social media influencer who has been using his own scale to check the listed weight of items at the grocery store. He tells the Noon Business Hour that some items weigh less than their listed weight.
4: I calibrate in the videos. I show everybody that I'm calibrating. And I'm finding items up to 10% under in the package, which is violation of FDA standards.
3: He encourages followers to independently verify the weight of items before they buy. Some stores and brands have responded to his videos by making sure the weight on the packaging matches the figure on the scale. 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
1: Lawmakers on Capitol Hill failed to pass an extension for FISA Section 702, a measure allowing for the collection of intelligence on non-Americans overseas. The failure goes back to President Trump's pick as the acting director of national intelligence after Tulsi Gabbard stepped down. Here's ABC's Jay O'Brien.
6: Bill Pulte is a longtime Trump loyalist. He is the director of the Federal Housing Finance Agency. And from that perch, he's pushed for mortgage fraud investigations into the president's political opponents. And so Democrats have said for the last few weeks, with Pulte as an acting DNI, overseeing, even temporarily, the vast American intelligence apparatus, they will not give their votes to any extension of FISA.
1: After the votes failed, the president announced his nomination to take over the DNI role permanently, U.S. Attorney for the Southern District of New York, Jay Clayton. Well, a fire erupted at a massive medical equipment warehouse in Northern California.
21: Tracy Deputy Fire Chief Brian Bagley said there were no casualties from a fire at a million-square-foot medical equipment warehouse in Northern California, but firefighters were hindered by sprinklers and hydrants that weren't flowing.
22: They did not recognize any fire sprinkler activations at all.
8: throughout the entire facility.
21: Crews were forced to connect to city hydrants instead. Responders also had to knock down fires nearby sparked by embers. Bagley warned of possible disruptions for medical supply customers.
8: This was the main distribution center for all medical supplies.
21: Smoke from the fire could be seen for miles. Officials recommended residents stay indoors.
8: The air quality today is definitely not good.
21: Audio courtesy KGO. I'm Jennifer King.
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23: All day long, Wall Street was buzzing about SpaceX. The company already made history before today as the biggest initial public stock offering ever, raking in $75 billion from investors. But shares of the Elon Musk-owned rocket ship satellite and AI company began trading and started soaring higher, ending the day up 19%, giving it a valuation of just over $2 trillion and making Musk the world's first ever trillionaire. Well, that gave the rest of Wall Street a lift, along with anticipation of a U.S.-Iran peace deal that would reopen the Strait of Hormuz. At the closing bell, the Dow up 354 points, the Nasdaq up 79, the S&P added 37, and oil falling below 85 bucks a barrel. And Politico reports that the U.S. Justice Department has given its approval to Paramount Skydance's $111 billion takeover of Warner Brothers Discovery, creating an entertainment and media giant. With business at 23 and 53 from the Bloomberg Newsroom, Tom Busby, News Radio 105.9 WBBM.
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1: 558 traffic and weather together on the 8th. Mike Allison.
0: Well, still seeing delays on the northbound side of I-55. Things are heavy from just past Route 126 to a little past Weber Road. Good news, though, the crash that was in a lane is now off on that right shoulder, so that delay should start to improve. Your southbound side still seeing a bit of a gaper's delay approaching the scene. Looking elsewhere, the Dan Ryan outbound starting to build now out to just before 35th Street with some White Sox traffic. 27 minutes out to the split. If you want to jump on those express lanes, you will save about 3 minutes. Your inbound side, heavy spots go from Garfield into the Jane Byrne interchange. 32 minutes to make it in. You want to stay out of the express lanes inbound. They are about 2 minutes slower. Looking elsewhere, the Edens were at a 38-minute pace in from Lake Cook and 22 to get back out. And the Kennedy's still heavy either way, an hour 20 minutes in from O'Hare, 45 on your way back out. From the Metro Traffic Center, your next report, 608 on News Radio 105.9 WBBM.
1: Should be a nice evening, clear skies, low 63, a little cooler in the suburbs, and sunshine tomorrow followed by building clouds, breezy and warm, high 85. Partly sunny, 80 degrees now in Chicago.
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1: Coming up in the next half hour on News Radio WBBM, crews and residents across Chicago and Northwest Indiana picking up the pieces after yesterday's severe weather. The city of Chicago's first video gambling license is approved, but that could change over the weekend. And a deadly shooting rampage in Texas comes to an end. The latest next from ABC. Sports: White Sox host the Dodgers. The Cubs take on the Giants. In business,
23: I'm Tom Busby at Bloomberg. SpaceX began trading today, giving Wall Street a pretty solid lift. The Dow up 354 points. The Nasdaq up 79. The S&P up 37.
1: Clear skies, very nice tonight. The low 63, a little cooler in the suburbs. Warmer day tomorrow, sunshine then building clouds. A high 85. Partly sunny now, 80 degrees in Chicago. Have a great weekend. ABC is next at 6 o'clock.
10: From ABC News, I'm Dave Packer. A deadly shooting rampage and an hours-long police standoff in Midland, Texas. It ended with a gunman who authorities say was a 45-year-old man named Victor Villarreal, dead after a shootout with police. ABC's Alex Stone has an update on the victim's conditions.
11: We know one victim is dead. 10 others are injured in this. And we just got an update from the local hospital. 5 have now been released. The hospital is no longer on lockdown. 3 are out of the operating room now. 1 is still being operated on.
10: A member of the Trump administration has offered an outline of the proposed agreement with Iran. So what's the deal?
12: The senior administration official says it includes reopening that critical waterway, the Strait of Hormuz, and ending the U.S. blockade. It also says it, quote, leads to the dismantling of the Iranian nuclear program, that it would lead to the U.S. getting that enriched material out, that material being destroyed and removed from the country. And also it would include an inspection regime to make sure that this is a long-term commitment and enforceable.
10: ABC's Selena Wang. A federal judge today ruling President Trump's name must come off the Kennedy Center. The administration lost a last-minute appeal to keep the name up. In that appeal, the Trump DOJ calling the center a, quote, bankrupt eyesore. ABC's Peter Haralambos.
13: He pointed out that the Trump administration has been partially already complying with this order. The website, for example, the social media pages of the Kennedy Center, they no longer have Donald Trump's name. So he didn't really see how they can remove those parts of the name, but not remove the name from the building and argue this somehow would be irreparable harm.
10: Stocks were higher on Wall Street as SpaceX went public, making founder Elon Musk the world's first trillionaire. And this evening, the Justice Department clearing the way for a merger between Paramount and Warner Brothers, two of the biggest media companies. The DOJ says the merger that will put CNN and CBS under the same ownership is not likely to result in harm or competition for American consumers. 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
2: And the time now is 6:03 on Friday, June 12th, 2026. Good evening. I'm Glenn Marshall, and currently we're under mostly sunny skies. A big switch from yesterday with about 80 degrees here in Chicago. It's going to be clear and comfortable with a low of 63 degrees. It'll be in the 50s in the suburbs. Tomorrow, though, we'll see some sunshine followed by some clouds, breezy and very warm in the afternoon with a high of 85. And tomorrow night, expect some showers and heavy thunderstorms. They may bring some damaging wind and hail, but will depart through northwest Indiana early Sunday. It's going to be a low of 62 degrees. Of course, we're going to look at that AccuWeather 5-day forecast. That's coming up at 6:15. But right now, our top local story on News Radio WBBM. At 6:04, cleanup across the Chicagoland area is underway after a second round of strong thunderstorms barreled through the region. WBBM's Terry Keschner begins our aftermath coverage in the southwest suburban Bridgeview.
3: The roof has been torn off of an apartment building here at 79th in Okito, and the sign from the Bridgeview Community Center right here has been ripped off by the wind as well, and it lies in tatters a half block away. Trees have been uprooted, branches and tree limbs are everywhere. You can see debris from buildings and houses scattered throughout the streets of this quiet community of Bridgeview, but there is also resilience. We spoke to Bridgeview Police Chief Ricardo Mancha.
4: We have had a lot of damage in the neighborhood. We had a lot of homes damaged, a lot of trees downed. A thank you to like all the outside agencies, all the outside neighbors, suburbs who called us. Everybody has been incredible and are helping us and trying to get through this.
3: And police say neighbors have been the biggest help. We have seen a lot of that. People pitching in to help each other, clean up the tree limbs, branches, huge uprooted trees and other messes. And there are reports of minor injuries, but nothing too serious. And a concert scheduled this weekend at SeatGeek Stadium will go on. Reporting from Bridgeview, Terry Keschner, News Radio 105.9 WBBM.
2: West suburban Bartlett was hit hard last night when multiple tornadoes blew through the Chicago area.
5: Kathy Yoakum was prepping for her son's graduation party when the storm rolled through, initially sending some patio chairs flying before snapping a mature tree at the base.
6: I wanted to make sure nothing happened to his car, and as I look, I'm like, oh my God, the tree's not there anymore. And that's how that happened, and then I look down the way, and as you can see, it is... It's just a mess.
5: On her stretch of Braintree Lane here, several trees have cracked, snapped, or were uprooted, mostly like hers, missing homes and cars as they fell. This woman was working at her dry cleaners in the strip mall here at Route 59 in Stearns when the storm hit.
8: I thought you some bomb, you know, though, because you too much heavy things and wind start.
5: She may have heard some large metal roofing material or part of the gasoline pumps from a BP station across the street that blew into the parking lot. However, village leaders say there have been no reports of any injuries. In Bartlett, Nancy Hardy, News Radio 105.9 WBBM.
2: Governor J.B. Pritzker signed a bill today that restricts the sale of intoxicating hemp products to the same age as recreational marijuana, 21 years old. Now, the ban covers dozens of marijuana alternatives, including Delta-8, THCP, and HHC products. The landmark legislation also requires companies to adopt childproof packaging so that their products do not appeal to children. The hemp ban for people under the age of 21 is effective immediately. And the state's education board has approved a new path forward for helping students struggling in math.
14: Only 38% of Illinois students are proficient in math. That's according to the latest state report card. In response, the Illinois State Board of Education has adopted a new numeracy plan designed to improve math instruction. The 192-page plan provides a framework on how teachers can improve the way math is taught, how school districts and educators can be supportive, and how students can use math logically in their everyday lives. Mallory Vorbroker, News Radio 105.9 WBBM.
2: Good news in the neighborhood. Church is a non-denominational church in Palatine, and they're hosting its second annual gas giveaway this Saturday from noon to 2 p.m. at the mobile station at 1228 East Dundee Road. Now, every driver who pulls in gets $25 of free gas. No church membership or beliefs required. Last year's event drew more than 150 cars in 2 hours. The church says the money comes directly from tithes and offerings. We are looking at 6:08. Traffic and weather on the 8th. We got a stalled semi on 8094 here to tell us about it. Let's welcome Lisa Costi.
18: Thank you, Glenn. Yes, 8094 westbound. You're heavy from I-65 to the Bishop Ford with the stalled semi now blocking two left lanes. Eastbound, you get a delay from the Bishop Ford to Indianapolis Boulevard. Also, a crash on I-80 eastbound. You're jammed from Larkin to the Des Plaines River Bridge. Crash blocking the lane there. Thank you to tipsters like Chris Ann calling in on the WBBM Mercedes-Benz of Hoffman Estates traffic tip line at 855-780-ROAD. We appreciate you. Westbound, you are solid from LaGrange Road to before I-355. That's the cleanup of an earlier crash. The Edens now 38 minutes in from Lake Cook, 22 on your outbound side. The Kennedy inbound stop and go from Cumberland to the Jane Byrne interchange. You'll get a nice look at the Wintrust mural near North Avenue. It's an hour and 18 in from O'Hare, 45 just from the junction. Outbound a little better, heavy from the Jane Byrne to North Avenue, and then Irving Park to Harlem. It's 22 to Montrose, 40 out to O'Hare. Your express lanes out being flipped to inbound, so they'll be closed for a few more minutes. Yeah, with 90 O'Hare extension eastbound, you're heavy from the terminals to the tri-state. The Eisenhower now an hour and 20 in from the Jane Addams, 55 just from Mannheim. Outbound is a 25-minute ride to Mannheim, 45 to the Jane Addams. The Stevenson's an hour 7 in from I-355 to DeSable Lakeshore Drive. You're heavy from Cass all the way to Pulaski. Outbound, you're looking at 45 minutes to the tri-state. The Dan Ryan now 32 minutes inbound. Stay in the locals. You're actually 2 minutes faster. Outbound, you're solid from the Jane Byrne to 35th. That's White Sox traffic.

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1: Cured by Durbin back in 2010, but the project has long been delayed. In their letter, the trio said for the first time since the federal money was awarded, the project is ready to proceed and urge the feds not to squander the opportunity. 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
2: A Chicago-based organization helps low-income parents cope with the rising price of early child care.
3: The price of parenthood goes up by the year. Recent estimates say parents spend more than $10,000 a year on food, diapers, and clothes. For working parents with a limited income, the rising price of child care can be an economic backbreaker. Dawn Melchiori, executive director of Cradles to Crayons, says her organization provides a helping hand to families for new clothes and other necessities of parenthood.
4: We collect gently used clothing, shoes, coats, brand new school supplies, diapers, hygiene products. Collect them, sort them, and then distribute them to our network of about 80 service partners throughout the city and suburbs.
3: We talk about the mission of Cradles to Crayons this week on At Issue. You can hear the conversation Sunday at 9:30 a.m. and 9:30 p.m. Rob Hart, News Radio 105.9 WBBM.
2: Police are searching for a baby's parents after he was left in a parking lot at a downstate historic site. Collinsville police responded to a 911 call about a newborn abandoned in a car seat at the Cahokia Mound State Historic Site. The baby boy was found sleeping in an apparent good health. First responders say he was taken to a local hospital for evaluation. Investigators believe the baby is Hispanic and less than 1 month old. Anyone with information is encouraged to contact police. Coming up after this break, we are going to take a look at the AccuWeather 5-day forecast, plus get a look at sports and traffic. The time now is 6:12.
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0: 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And the time now is 6:15. That means it's time for the AccuWeather 5-day forecast, and it's sponsored by Four Seasons Heating, Air Conditioning, Plumbing, Sewer, and Electric. Here's meteorologist John Furyk.
1: Mostly clear sky out there for tonight. Pretty comfortable night. We'll dip back to 63, 50s in many of the suburbs. And then for tomorrow, sunshine and some clouds, breezy, warm in the afternoon, up to 85. Humidity creeps up a little bit tomorrow, and then we'll have some showers, even a heavier thunderstorm move through the area tomorrow night, below 62. Perhaps a leftover shower to start Sunday, then clouds give it some sunshine. A cooler day, the high 72, mostly sunny Monday, pretty nice for June, up to 75, and then clouds, some sun Tuesday. Couple of showers possible, again, up into the mid-70s. Right now, Lakefront 79, Midway 80, 82 Flossmoor, O'Hare 79, going down to 63. I'm AccuWeather meteorologist John Furyk.
0: Thanks a lot, John. And at 6:16, it's time to visit Loeber Motors, Mercedes-Benz, and Lincolnwood. And from the sports desk, here is the Adam Staszynski.
2: Thank you. The White Sox begin a series against the Dodgers on the south side tonight with Anthony Kay on the mound. Shohei Ohtani not in the lineup for the Dodgers this evening. He left yesterday's game with a left knee inflammation. Sox slugger Munetake Murakami spoke to the media this afternoon and says his injured hamstring is feeling better, but he's still on the same 4 to 6 week timeline the team originally laid out when the injury happened back on May 29th. The White Sox start the weekend with a half-game lead in the American League Central. First pitch tonight at 6:40. The Cubs have a series on the West Coast starting tonight against the Giants. Javier Assad gets the start for the Cubs. He was really impressive the last time he pitched. That was last Sunday in Wrigley when he was forced into duty for the now-injured Jameson Taillon. That was also against the Giants, oddly enough. The Cubs begin the weekend 7.5 games back in the National League Central. First pitch at 9:15 tonight. Bears first-round pick Dylan Thienemann has not yet been taking all the first-team reps on defense, but he says he knows he needs to earn the job.
3: I think that just comes with being in the sport. You got to work to earn your job, and you got to work to keep your job. It's like there's always going to be someone coming up, someone trying to replace you, or someone trying to keep their job. So it's just like you got to fight every day.
2: Thienemann adds he thinks he's been adjusting well to NFL life. FIFA World Cup group play continues today in Group B. Earlier this afternoon, Canada and Bosnia tied with one goal each. The United States has their first game later on tonight, starting at 8 o'clock against Paraguay. Finally, a federal judge has ruled the White House is allowed to stage a UFC show this weekend in an elaborate ring already built on the South Lawn to celebrate the nation's 250th anniversary on President Trump's 80th birthday. The nonprofit Public Integrity Project had sued to challenge the event, which will take place on Sunday. With sports at 16 and 46 on 104.3, the score is Adam Staszynski on News Radio 105.9 WBBM.
0: Thanks a lot, Adam. And at 6:18, traffic and weather together on the 8th, sponsored by JeffBuysYourHouse.com. We still got issues on 8094. Here to explain is Lisa Costi.
4: Yes, westbound, you're heavy from I-65 to the Bishop Ford. That's a stalled semi blocking the two left lanes. Eastbound, you're heavy from the Bishop Ford to Indianapolis Boulevard. And I-80, also a crash eastbound. Jammed up from Larkin to the Des Plaines River Bridge. That's blocking a lane. Westbound, you're solid from LaGrange Road to before I-355. That's clean up of an earlier crash still in a lane for you. On the tri-state now, reports of a crash southbound. You're solid from Willow Road to before Gulf. It's on the left shoulder. At northbound, you're heavy from the Shermack Toll Plaza to the Eisenhower and then the Benson Mill Bridge to Balmoral. DeSable Lakeshore Drive, we got concert traffic happening there with Rufus DeSoul happening at 7:30. Northbound, you're heavy from North Ave to Belmont. Southbound from Belmont to Chicago. The Bishop Ford now a crash inbound. You're jammed from 115 to before the Dan Ryan. That's blocking a lane. 27 minutes in, we've got gapers on the outbound side. You're heavy from the Ryan to the Stony Island Feeder and then heavy 130th to the Steel Bridge. It's a 25-minute trip out. The Eden's now 38 minutes in from Lake Cook. Outbound's a 22-minute ride for you. The Kennedy, stop and go from Cumberland all the way to the Jean Byrne. It's an hour 18 in from O'Hare, 45 from the Junction. Outbound, it's a 40-minute ride for you. The I-190 O'Hare extension, eastbound jam from the terminals to the tri-state, the Eisenhower is brutal. It's an hour 20 in, only 45 in your outbound side. 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
0: Thanks a lot, Lisa. And tonight we're going to see lows ranging at 63, and it'll be in the 50s in the suburbs, while we'll have a high of 85 tomorrow. But tomorrow night, keep in mind, it's going to be some showers and heavy thunderstorms once again. Although we'll see a low of 62 degrees. It's currently 79 degrees at O'Hare. We're looking at 80 at Midway and 79 at the lakefront. It's 620. In our top story this hour, crews across Chicagoland and Northwest Indiana have been working around the clock to restore power to the more than 150,000 people still without it after yesterday's storms. We'll have much more on this story coming up at 6:31. But first, here is your Innovation Minute.
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0: And Almost Home Foundation and its supporters are celebrating the completion of a $1.5 million upgrade to its pet rescue facility in Schaumburg. The Daily Herald reports that the building at Irving Park and Mercury Drive was not only refreshed, but saw the expansion of its kennel space and the addition of an on-site pet surgery clinic. The animals are expected to return in about 3 weeks and after being in foster homes during the construction. The time now is 6:22.
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8: For all the things you have to do and places you need to be, let Uber take you there. Because you had just one more 3 rounds ago. 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Because check engine lights always appear at the worst possible times. 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
0: And it's time for the Bloomberg Business Minute. Here is Tom Busby.
13: A senior Trump administration says an interim peace deal that will reopen the critical Strait of Hormuz and ends Iran's nuclear weapons program looks increasingly likely and could be signed within days. Well, that gave Wall Street a lift today. But the real driver for stocks, likely the trading debut of SpaceX shares. That's the rocket ship, satellite, and AI company. Shares up 19% in their trading debut, enough to make founder Elon Musk the world's very first trillionaire. With that, the Dow today rose 354 points, the NASDAQ up 79, the S&P added 37, and oil was lower, back below $85 a barrel. That gave a lift to airline shares and cruise ship operators. And shares of the streaming video platform Roku, which allows viewers access to thousands of TV apps streaming right into their living room, up 20%. It's now in talks about selling itself to a big but unnamed U.S. media company. With business at 23 and 53 from the Bloomberg Newsroom, Tom Busby, News Radio 105.9 WBBM.
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0: Six 28, traffic and weather together on the 8th, sponsored by Jewel Osco. We got a crash on the Ike now. Here to explain is Lisa Costi.
4: Yes, on the Eisenhower inbound, you're jammed from Route 83 to York Road. That's a car versus the wall, blocking the left lane. Thank you, Tipster Patrick, on the WBBM Mercedes-Benz of Hoffman Estates traffic tip line at 855-780-ROAD. We appreciate you. Also, you're heavy in spots from Mannheim all the way into the Jane Byrne interchange. It's an hour 15 in from the Jane Addams. 50 from Mannheim, outbound on the Ike, you're heavier from Cicero to Harlem, and then Higginstein 90, 45 minutes out to the Jane Addams. The Kennedy now, an hour 5 in from O'Hare, 40 from the junction, outbound, it's 25 minutes to Montrose, 43 to O'Hare. Your express lanes, jump on in them, they'll save you about 10 minutes because they're open now, inbound. I-190 eastbound on the O'Hare extension, you're heavy from the terminals to the tri-state, the Stevenson now, heavy from Lamont up to Pulaski, 57 minutes in from I-355 to the top of Lakeshore Drive, 33 going back out. I-55 in Will County, you're slow between Route 53 and I-355 in both directions. The Dan Ryan now just 20 minutes in. Express lanes inbound will save you about 3 minutes. Outbound, you've got White Sox traffic, so you're solid from the Burn Interchange to 35th. 27 minutes out to the split express lanes outbound will save you 2 minutes. I-57 inbound, you're heavy from Sibley. to Halstead. It's 25 even for my 80. Outbound's wide open. The Bishop Ford, look for a crash. Inbound your jam from 115th. So before the Dan Ryan, it's blocking lane. 27 minutes in, 25 on your outbound side with a gaper delay. From the Metro Traffic Center, your next traffic at 638 on News Radio 105.9 WBBM.
0: Thanks a lot, Lisa. Right now, we do have a lulls that we're expecting at 63 degrees tonight with 50s in the suburbs. Tomorrow, we'll see a high of 85 with some showers and heavy thunderstorms tomorrow night and a low of 62. It's currently 79 degrees at O'Hare. We're looking at 80 at the lakefront and 79 at the lakefront. Well, 80 at Midway, 79 at the lakefront. It's 629.
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0: The time now is 6:30 on Friday, June 12, 2026. Good evening. I'm Glenn Marshall, and these are the top stories on News Radio WBBM. Chicago Mayor Brandon Johnson surveys the damage left behind by yesterday's storms on the south and far south sides.
2: This is Terry Kashner. A Chicago congressman wants to leave Capitol Hill for City Hall.
0: President Trump hints the end of the war in Iran could happen as soon as this weekend. Plus, a federal judge clears the way for the removal of the president's name from the Kennedy Center. In WBBM Sports, the Cubs are taking on the Giants later on tonight, and the White Sox are hosting the Dodgers. That's happening in less than 10 minutes. AccuWeather's letting us know that we're going to have clear and comfortable temps tonight, a low of 63. It'll be in the 50s in the suburbs. Tomorrow, watch out for some sunshine, followed by some clouds, breezy and very warm in the afternoon, a high of 85 degrees. But tomorrow night, expect showers and heavy thunderstorms, and they may bring some damaging winds and hail, but will depart through northwest Indiana early Sunday morning. It's going to be a low of 62 tomorrow night. The time now is 6:31, and city crews are working right now to clear more than 400 Chicago streets blocked by trees and other debris in the wake of this week's two waves of severe storms. WBBM political editor Jeff Buckles reports on the city's official response from the Chatham neighborhood on the city south side.
3: We're at 81st in Michigan, where Mayor Brandon Johnson and other city leaders spoke while standing in front of a mature tree that snapped off at its base and fell into the front of a three-flat building. OEMC says it responded to more than 100 reports of flooded basements and more than 600 traffic signal failures out of more than 13,000 calls for assistance between both storms. Streets and Sanitation Commissioner Cole Stallard says every city department is pitching in to help.
5: What's unique about this storm is we've seen this magnitude of storms, but with this one that makes it unique is it hit all 50 wards.
3: Devontae Milhouse has lived in this neighborhood for about 5 years.
24: It knocked down a lot of trees. It's knocked down trees in front of my mom's house. On the next block, it knocked down a tree.
3: Another man in this neighborhood told me it felt like they were trapped in a vortex, though the National Weather Service says this was all caused by straight-line winds. The city hopes it can get most streets reopened in the next few days. We're in Chatham. Jeff Buckles, News Radio 105.9. WBBM.
0: And yesterday's severe weather impacted hundreds of thousands of ComEd customers with power outages happening across Chicagoland. ComEd CEO Gil Quinones says repair crews have been working in dangerous conditions with downed power lines and debris everywhere.
25: Even though the two back-to-back storms have passed, we will still be working night and day until every ComEd customer has their power back.
0: At this hour, 107,000 ComEd customers are without power, along with 45,000 NIPSCO customers in northwest Indiana. And the Chicago mayoral race is getting a high-profile entrant.
26: We'll have a formal announcement at the end of June. We're announcing we're running.
2: That's longtime Chicago Democratic Congressman Mike Quigley. It has been rumored that the 67-year-old Quigley would make a run for City Hall. Now it's set to become official.
26: This campaign's about a lot of things. Getting our fiscal house in order, public safety, our schools. But I still think top of everyone's minds is affordability and uncertainty of the future.
2: Illinois Comptroller Susana Mendoza is also among those who have declared they're running for mayor, along with Cook County Treasurer Maria Pappas, in what could be a crowded field. Formal petitions will be circulated next month. Mayor Brandon Johnson has not yet formally declared he's running for re-election. Election Day is February 23rd, 2027. Terry Keschner, News Radio 105.9 WBBM.
0: A member of the Trump administration has offered an outline of the proposed deal with Iran. Here's ABC senior White House correspondent Selena Wang.
6: The senior administration official says it includes reopening that critical waterway, the Strait of Hormuz, and ending the U.S. blockade. It also says it, quote, leads to the dismantling of the Iranian nuclear program, that it would lead to the U.S. getting that enriched material out, that material being destroyed and removed from the country. And also it would include an inspection regime to make sure that this is a long-term commitment and enforceable.
0: ABC News is also reporting as part of the prospective deal, Iran would be rewarded economically if they meet their obligations. And that's according to the senior administration officials. A judge has denied a request from the Kennedy Center to pause a ruling ordering President Trump's name removed from the building. The denial comes after a last-minute push by the Kennedy Center's board, handpicked by President Trump, to keep his name in place. Last month, a federal judge ruled President Trump's name was illegally added to the iconic Washington Performing Arts Facility, adding that only Congress has the power to change its name. It's 6:35.
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0: 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And in Pleasant Prairie, the BP on Sheridan and Russell has gas for $3.79 per gallon, while in Volo, the Speedway on US 12 in Volo Village, selling gas for $3.89 per gallon. If you see a great price, please give us a call at 312-409-4277. And at 6:38, traffic and weather together on the 8s. We're still dealing with a crash on the Ike. Here to explain is Lisa Costi.
4: On the Eisenhower, inbound, you're jammed from Route 83 to York Road. That vehicle versus the wall crash now blocking the two left lanes. It's an hour 12 in from the Jane Addams, 47 from Mannheim. Outbound, you're heavy from Laramie to Harlem. So much better. 18 minutes to Mannheim, 40 out to the Jane Addams. The Dan Ryan now, a 58-minute ride in from O'Hare to the Jane Byrne Interchange, 38 from the junction. Outbound, it's 38 to get you to O'Hare. Your express lanes inbound will save you about 3 minutes. On the Stevenson now, heavy from Lamont up to Pulaski. It's 57 in from I-355, 31 on your outbound side. The Dan Ryan, 20 minutes on your inbound side. Jump in the express, I'll save you 3 minutes. Outbound, you're solid from the Byrne Interchange before 35th. It's 27 minutes to the split. Express lanes outbound will save you 2 minutes, so jump on in if you can. I-57 now, inbound heavy from 147th to Halstead, 25 in for you. Outbound, no problems. The Bishop Ford still dealing with a crash in the two right lanes, so you're jammed from 115th to before the Ryan, 28 minutes in. It's 25 on your outbound side. We've got a gaper delay. DeSable Lakeshore Drive, northbound, you're heavy from Fullerton to Belmont, southbound from Belmont to Chicago. Looking at your tollways on the tri-state southbound, still slow from Willetta before Gulf, but that earlier crash has cleared. The Jane Addams is fine. The Reagan eastbound slow from Route 83 to the northbound tri-state ramp. The Veterans northbound slow from 63rd to the Reagan. Also on I-80 eastbound, still jammed Larkin to the Des Plaines River Bridge with a crash in a lane. Westbound heavy from LaGrange Road to the Des Plaines River Bridge. Gaper delayed there. Your next traffic is at 648 on News Radio 105.9 WBBM.
10: The WBBM Accu with a forecast, clear and comfortable tonight. Below 63, 50s in the suburbs. Sunshine and some clouds for tomorrow. Breezy and warm to 85. Humidity starts to creep up tomorrow. Then we'll see a couple of showers and a heavy thunderstorm again tomorrow night. Below 62. Behind that, cooler with clouds breaking for some sunshine on Sunday. Less humid, the high 72. Right now, Lakefront 79, Midway 80. 82, Munster, O'Hare 79. Going down to 63. I'm AccuWeather meteorologist John Furyk.
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29: In Chicago, spring weather can be unpredictable.
13: Flooding, downpours, hail, damaging winds, even a tornado.
29: Plan ahead with our 5-day forecast at 15 past the hour. 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
0: Florida police say they've arrested a man for a burglary while he was on the way to court for a prior burglary charge. Now, police allege he tried to enter an RV that people were living in, and when he was unable to do so, he disconnected his power source. When officers arrived at the scene and caught the man, he said he was on his way to court and was searching the RV for something nice to wear. And a zoo in Germany has welcomed a rare pygmy hippo calf, and the baby is already going viral. The hippo's been named Bread Roll, and she recently made her debut in the zoo's outdoor enclosure after spending some time getting used to the water. At a month old, she already weighs 45 pounds. And as for her name, the zoo says it stems from the growing trend of food-inspired animal names getting popular online. At 6:46, approaching 6:46, I should say, it's time for sports, and here to tell us what's going on is the Adam Staszynski.
5: Well, the Cubs look for a second win in a row tonight as they start a series on the West Coast in San Francisco against the Giants. Javier Assad is on the mound for the Cubs. Assad pretty good in his last outing when he was forced into duty for the now injured Jameson Taillon. That was last Sunday at Wrigley Field against these same Giants. First pitch in San Francisco at 9:15 tonight. The first place White Sox taking on the Dodgers down at Wrigley Field this evening. The start of a big game on the South Side this weekend. Big series on the South Side this weekend, I should say. That one currently in the top of the first, 2 outs and no score yet for either team. In case you were wondering, no, Bears quarterback Caleb Williams does not care where the Bears' new stadium ends up.
6: I'm going to play wherever there's 120 by 53 and a third, and it's marked up with white lines and 2 end zones. So I'm okay with whatever. However, you know, whatever decision they make is whatever decision they make. I just want some green and my teammates and coaches and another team out there and fans.
5: Something Williams does care about is improving the Bears' offense. He spoke this week about where the offense has made the most progress.
6: I'm going to play wherever there's 120 by 53 and a third, and it's marked up with white lines and 2 end zones. So I'm okay with whatever. However, you know, whatever decision they make is whatever decision they make. I just want some green and my teammates and coaches and another team out there and fans.
5: FIFA World Cup group play continued today. In Group B, it was Canada and Bosnia tying this afternoon with 1 goal each. United States has their first game tonight in a little over an hour, 8 o'clock against Paraguay. And a federal judge has ruled that the White House is allowed to stage a UFC event this weekend in a ring that's already been built on the South Lawn to celebrate the nation's 250th anniversary on President Trump's 80th birthday. Nonprofit group Public Integrity Project sued to challenge the event, which is taking place on Sunday. With sports at 16 and 46, I'm 104.3. The score is Adam Staszynski on News Radio 105.9 WBBM.
0: Thanks a lot, Adam. And at 6:48, traffic and weather together on the 8th, sponsored by Blue Cross and Blue Shield of Illinois. Still have issues on the Ike. Here to explain is Lisa Costi.
4: Yes, car versus the wall, blocking the 2 left lanes now, so you are jammed from Route 83 to York Road. And then you've got heavy spots in from Mannheim all the way to the Jane Byrne Interchange. Look at an hour 10 now in from the Jane Addams, 45 from Mannheim. Outbound heavy from Laramie to Harlem, 18 minutes to Mannheim, 40 to the Jane Addams, so much improved. The Edens now back to normal, just 15 minutes in either direction. The Kennedy heavy from Cumberland all the way to downtown, 55 minutes in from O'Hare, 37 from the junction. Outbound, it's 33 minutes to O'Hare. Express lanes moving inbound. They'll should save you about 3 minutes if you can jump in. This Stevenson now, heavy from Lamont Road to Pulaski, 57 in from I-355 to DeSable Lakeshore Drive. Outbound, just 31 minutes. Your slowdown from California to Cicero. The Dan Ryan, 22 minutes on your inbound side. Outbound with White Sox traffic, it's 30 minutes out to the split. Express lanes outbound will save you about 3 minutes. I-57 inbound, you're heavy from 127 to Halstead. 22 minutes in from I-80. Outbound's clear. The Bishop Ford still dealing with the crash. Inbound, you're jammed from 115th to before the Ryan. It's blocking the two right lanes and a Gabriel delay on your outbound side. 20 minutes out to 80-94. DeSaba Lakeshore Drive, northbound, you're heavy from Soldier Field up to Belmont, southbound from Belmont to Chicago Avenue, and the Tri-State now southbound, delays from the Eisenhower to before 95th. 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
0: Thanks so much, Lisa. Tonight we'll see a low of 63 degrees. It'll be in the 50s in the suburbs. Meanwhile, tomorrow we'll see a high of 85 degrees, but we'll see some showers and heavy thunderstorms tomorrow night. It's going to be a low of 62 degrees as well. It's currently 79 degrees at O'Hare. We're looking at 80 degrees at Midway and 79 at the lakefront. It's 6:50.
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0: The chairman of the Regional Transportation Authority is making it clear that Chicago Mayor Brandon Johnson will not be picking a new leader of the CTA on his own.
8: With the legislation combining the CTA, Metra, and PACE into one governing body under the Northern Illinois Transit Authority, or NITA Act, in effect, RTA Chairman Kirk Dillard says no changes will happen to executive leadership at the CTA without the okay of the new board. Dillard says with the transition, Chicago Mayor Brandon Johnson's power over the CTA is diluted.
11: Nora Leeson, who is the acting president of the CTA, has done a very, very good job. So, you know, riders ought to sit back and relax. Nothing will change for them other than funding sources go in. There is a task force on safety, of which Sheriff Tom Dart from Cook County will oversee.
8: The chairman says any replacement now requires the advice and consent of the NITA board, complete with an executive search process. Mallory Vorbroker, News Radio 105.9 WBBM.
0: Catapulted by the market debut of his rocket company, SpaceX, Elon Musk is now the world's first trillionaire. AP's Marissa Duhani puts the $1 trillion into context.
21: Let's put it in perspective. If you made $100,000 a year and saved every penny, it would take you 10 million years to match that wealth. That means you would have had to start working when early human ancestors were first walking the earth. His wealth will sit just shy of the gross domestic product of Poland, while completely eclipsing the entire annual economic output of Taiwan. Only about 21 countries have a GDP higher than $1 trillion today. So what does he plan on doing with all that cash? Musk says he doesn't plan to spend his $1 trillion fortune solely on himself. He'll instead use it to fund a permanent human settlement on Mars, and is first counting on SpaceX to get us there.
0: Musk says SpaceX is going public because it needs money to fund its ambitions of putting satellites and data centers in space and eventually establishing a colony of people on Mars.
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23: Wear sunscreen year-round to protect against skin cancer and premature aging of the skin. MD Anderson dermatologists recommend choosing a broad-spectrum product with at least sun protection factor 30. Broad-spectrum means the product protects from both UVA and UVB rays, which can lead to sun damage and skin cancer. You still need sunscreen if you have dark skin and can still get a sunburn on a cloudy day. You can't rely on expired sunscreen. I'm Margie Schaefer.
24: My name is Whitney Allen, and I'm a widow. My husband Ryan died. We never thought we'd ever have to use life insurance, but the unexpected happened. With Ethos, signing up was fast and 100% online. 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No medical exams, and you can get up to $3 million worth of coverage. I'm grateful we were prepared.
25: 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Online health questions require.
0: And at 6:53, it is now time for the Bloomberg Business Minute. Here is Tom Busby.
26: Consumer sentiment rising this month. First time that's happened in 4 months on easing prices at the gas pump. And AAA says that today prices are down to a national average of $4.11 for a gallon of regular. Add to that rising expectations that the U.S. and Iran will come up with a diplomatic solution to reopen the Strait of Hormuz and end Iran's nuclear ambitions, and a blowout stock market debut for Elon Musk-owned SpaceX, shooting up 19% today, making Musk the world's first trillionaire. With that, stocks ended higher. The Dow today up 354 points, 0.7% higher. The Nasdaq was up 79, the S&P added 37, and oil closing lower, just under $85 a barrel. And analysts at Bernstein say the FIFA World Cup tournament, which ends on July 19th, is expected to drive as much as $10 billion in betting volume on sports betting sites and prediction markets just in the U.S. With business at 23 and 53 from the Bloomberg Newsroom, Tom Busby, News Radio 105.9 WBBM.
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0: A judge set a February 2027 trial date for the Uvalde school police chief accused of endangering students by failing to quickly respond to the 2022 mass shooting.
15: It will have been nearly 5 years since the deadly Uvalde school shooting when former school police chief Pete Arredondo stands trial for allegedly endangering students that day. He's accused of ignoring his training by waiting some 77 minutes before having agents storm the classroom where the shooter was barricaded. It remains to be seen whether the court will be able to stick to that February 2027 trial date due to ongoing civil litigation that seeks to force agents with U.S. Customs and Border Protection to testify in the case about their role taking out the gunman. Another officer involved in the response was acquitted earlier this year. Peter Haralambos, ABC News.
0: And we are approaching 6:58. Traffic and weather together on the 8th. Here's Lisa Costi.
4: So pretty jammed up on I-80 94 westbound. Heavy from Grant Street all the way to the Bishop Ford. We have an stalled semi there. It was blocked in two lanes, but that's been cleared out of the way, so we should see some improvement there. Eastbound, you're slow from the state line to Calumet Avenue. No problems on the Edens. The Kennedy now 53 in from O'Hare, 35 from the junction. It's 30 on your outbound side. The Eisenhower still dealing with a vehicle versus the wall crash, now just blocking the left lane, so you're jammed from Route 83 to York Road. It's an hour 5 in from the Jane Addams, 38 from Mannheim. Outbound just 38 to the Jane Addams. The Stevenson, heavy spots from Lawn to Pulaski, 57 in from I-355 to DeSavo Lakeshore Drive. Outbound, you're wide open. No problems on I-55 in Will County. The Dan Ryan inbound, 22-minute trip for you. Outbound, still solid from the Burn Interchange of before 35th. We've got that White Sox traffic as they get ready to play the Dart, or as they're playing the Dodgers. That started just a little bit ago, about 20 minutes ago. 30 minutes on your outbound side. And Express Lane's outbound actually save you about 3 minutes. From the Metro Traffic Center, your next traffic at 7:08 on News Radio 105.9 WBBM.
0: Thanks a lot, Lisa. Right now at O'Hare, 79 degrees, is 80 at Midway, and 79 at the Lakefront at 6:59.
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3: This is Nancy Hardy in Bartlett, where a suspected tornado uprooted trees and blew over gas pumps.
0: At the same time, cleanup continues in Northwest Indiana after an apparent tornado struck Merrillville. Plus, law enforcement officials are still reeling from today's mass shooting in Midland, Texas. The latest on that next from ABC News. You know, if the Sox are hosting the Dodgers right now, they are up 1-0 at the top of the second inning, while the Cubs take on the Giants later tonight. AccuWeather's letting us know it's going to be a low of 63 degrees tonight, 50s.